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2: 5,000 yards and 40 touchdowns this year. You just need him to be above average. You need him to be 15th in the NFL. You need him to have Aaron Rodgers' season that Aaron Rodgers had last year. He was 15th in the NFL in quarterback rating. Like, that's all you need. And that defense is going to win you a lot of games. That defense is nasty. That's what Brian Flores does. So, again, J.J. McCarthy's stats after 10 games are incredibly similar to Josh Allen's passing stats after his first full year as a starter. Josh Allen became an MVP. The story is yet to be written on J.J. McCarthy, and we'll find out, man. Very important moment in J.J. McCarthy's life. All right, Mike Wickett with you here, Westwood One Sports. It was a very big day for future projects. Did you hear about some of these? I'll explain what next right here on Westwood One Sports.
3: There's still two QB battles ongoing. In Cleveland, it's Deshaun Watson or Shadur Sanders. And Atlanta's between Tua Tagovailoa or Michael Penix Jr. When the starter's named, we'll let you know. Westwood One Sports.
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1: Yo, thanks for hanging wherever you are in America, Canada, 300 radio stations carrying this network. 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You can also tell your smart speaker, hey, Alexa, play Westwood One Sports. During our segment that we did a little while back called Did It Stick, we talked a little bit about the trailer that dropped that's got the internet on fire.
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3: Hell answers to me. For I am Doom.
1: Oh, the new Avengers Doomsday trailer is out. I won't tell you my theory on things because I don't want to spoil anything, especially if you haven't seen a lot of the Marvel movies or you're behind. And I didn't realize our producer, Will Dalton, you're not caught up on all of your Marvel movies. You're not a Marvel nerd like I am.
4: Not even close. Like, I've seen Endgame and all of that stuff. I'm a big Iron Man guy. I'm a big Spider-Man guy.
1: Okay. But you in saw terms Brand New of Day?
4: Like, not yet. I still need to go.
1: Okay.
4: I still need to go.
1: Let me back this up. Have you seen Iron Man?
4: Yeah, I love Iron Man.
1: Have you seen Iron Man 2?
4: I've seen the first three.
1: Okay. All right. I'm just trying to check off which of the 28 Marvel
4: Original
1: movies you've
4: Avengers.
1: Actually seen. Okay. All right.
4: I saw Civil War.
1: Okay. All right. That was the first time we saw Spider-Man. All right. I got you.
4: Uh-huh.
1: Speaking of Spider-Man, to my wife's chagrin, I decided today, this morning, was going to be the beginning of my kids' MCU journey. And so I wasn't sure if Iron Man was appropriate for my six-year-old twins. So I started with the first Tobey Maguire Spider-Man movie. Is that appropriate for six-year-old kids?
4: I don't think it's inappropriate, but I mean, I'm not a parent, so I and maybe this is the reason. I don't know.
1: We were getting ready to take him somewhere, and I was in the bedroom, and I could hear my wife talking to my six-year-old daughter. It was sitting, she's watching the movie with me hard. My son's like doing boy stuff, you know, flipping around. But my daughter's sitting with me and we're watching it. I'm explaining. I'm like, okay, so that he becomes Green Goblin, like blah, blah, blah. And I can hear my daughter say to my wife, she said, is there blood? And she says, yeah. And my wife, I can just hear the passive aggressive response. Yeah, I'm not a real big fan of that. So I don't know if my wife loves the fact that I've started the Marvel journey, but I'm starting with the Tobey Maguire Spider-Man. I digress. So the new Avengers Doomsday trailer came out, D23. It's Disney's big reveal where they tell you everything that's coming out for the movies and TV series. So when you are a parent, it's different than when you're not a parent. Like, I was excited for the Avengers trailer that dropped that we've played part of, and it just looks incredible, and I can't wait. I don't want any other spoilers. But what I am now jacked up for as a dad, I've got three kids, Frozen 3, Zootopia 3, Incredibles 3, Coco 2, and the Bluey movie, plus a new Ice Age and Lilo and Stitch 2. That is what excites me now as a dad, because the only time I ever go to the movies are for Marvel films. I'm going to give up on DC. They just can't make a good movie. All the DC movies,
4: they
1: just suck. Remember when James Gunn made good movies called Guardians of the Galaxy? Anyway, So I was like, okay, cool, what else? And I didn't realize that you're not a Marvel nerd, but you are a Star Wars nerd.
4: That's right. That's my bag right there. That's okay.
1: There's a new, I think it's a new Star Wars movie that's coming out called Star Wars Starfighter, and Ryan Gosling. Does he see Ryan Gosling's damn good? I know some people don't like him. He's too pretty, whatever. Ryan Gosling's a really good actor.
4: Yeah. I think that movie is going to do really well. Now, it ultimately depends on the story, and you know, for any of my Star Wars nerds out there, you know the Star Wars stories haven't been all that great here lately.
1: There hasn't been
4: since Disney took over.
1: Listen, the last really good Star Wars movie was Rogue One. That was the last one.
4: Yeah.
1: I actually thought, what was the one that came out about Solo? I thought Solo was decent. Solo was decent.
4: That one was underrated.
1: Yeah, I think it was underrated, but I'll tell you, I tried. My first year living here in Des Moines was we moved here in December of 2019, right before COVID. Great time to move to a new town with two newborns and a one-year-old. And I tried to keep up because that was when Marvel and Star Wars, they were cranking stuff out because we were at home. Mm-hmm. We weren't going anywhere. We were at home, and all of, like, that was when WandaVision came out and Loki, and that was when Star Wars was dropping The Mandalorian on us, and then the season two came out right after, and I'm like,
4: things were good right there.
1: I can't keep up with everything that Star Wars was pumping out, so I gave up on it after Mandalorian season two.
4: And see, right around that time, now just in terms of the shows, right, like up until Mandalorian season two, like things were really cooking. Some of the shows that came out after that, not so great. Now, Ahsoka, one of the things that you're going to get to, the trailer for season two dropped for that. That is one of the better things that they're doing. Because you've got like a lot of links to the Clone Wars, like Ahsoka is from the Clone Wars.
1: Yeah.
4: Anakin Skywalker's character makes an appearance. He's back for season two.
1: Okay.
4: Thrawn is the villain, and he's like, you know, he's been in like another dimension, essentially, and at the end of season one, he finds his way back to like the regular galaxy.
1: No spoilers. No spoilers. Threat. No spoilers.
4: That's it. But that's like setting the story up. That's to set the story up for where we're at in season two. And so he's just this big threat.
1: So we had, because I watched Mandalorian 1 and 2, and then I was like, should I get into Andor? But I just couldn't. And then Ahsoka slow. And Obi-Wan and the Book of Boba Fett. And then is it the Acolyte or Acolyte?
4: The Acolyte. Don't watch it. Trash.
1: Trash?
4: I don't even acknowledge it. Trash. I don't acknowledge it at all.
1: Our board operator, Josh Jacobs. Yes, that Josh Jacobs. He is. I've never met anyone in my life who has more knowledge of 80s and 90s pop culture, mostly 80s pop culture.
4: Yeah.
1: Josh, are you a Marvel nerd? Are you a Star Wars nerd? Which of these nerdities do you get down with?
5: You know, I love Star Wars. I guess I'm more in the DC universe, but I do enjoy Marvel movies. I like Spider-Man.
1: Why can't DC make anything good ever?
5: Yeah, not recently. It's like, you know, I mean, you have to go back to like Christopher Reeve as far as Superman is concerned, which I
1: oh come on, no, Man of Steel wasn't bad.
5: No, it was good.
1: Man of Steel was dark, but it did something that can I spoil it?
5: Yeah,
1: Superman doesn't kill anyone, but he broke. What's his name's neck? General like, what Zod. Are we doing here? What are we doing?
5: Yeah, I mean, General Zod, I mean, the guy was evil. I mean, it's, you know.
1: Oh, I know. I thought that movie was pretty good.
5: I mean, most people loved Terry Stamp as General Zod in the Superman movies with Chris Reeve better than Michael Shannon. But Michael Shannon did a good job.
1: Yeah.
5: Even Terry Stamp himself said, I thought Michael Shannon did a good job. And so, but yeah, I mean, plus Henry Cavill in certain scenes is like, this looks like Chris Reeve. I was like,
1: I had to
5: suspend disbelief because, like, oh my goodness gracious, they picked the perfect person to, you know, take that role. And he did a great job of getting rid of his British accent.
1: You know, I don't know how many people on national radio have said this, but finish the Snyderverse. That's because you had the problem is like, Marvel was the fun, it was bright, it was funny, and then you had the Snyderverse, which was dark, and it was grimy, and it had a great place, and it was something different, you know, apart from the Marvel, and Marvel was taking over the planet, you know, when it did all the movies and the shows, so, like, be different. And then, you've probably seen the Snyder Cut of the Justice League, right? I assume you have.
5: I've not yet seen that, no, unfortunately.
1: It takes about 4 days, because it's really long, but it's really way better than the one that they actually released and butchered. But man, I think DC made a really bad move when they went away from the dark and grimy Snyderverse. I really feel like if they just would have let him finish it, it would, because the end of the Snyder cut leaves you wanting what could potentially be in the DC world. And I'm not smart enough to know about executives and, you know, guys who make those decisions. But as a fan, I enjoyed it. And then Blue Beetle was terrible. The new Spider-Man movie, I spent 2 hours watching the new Superman movie. Mm-hmm. I watched 2 hours of Superman getting his ass kicked. I'm like, this shouldn't happen. I just didn't, James Gunn, as brilliant as his Guardians movies were, has not done a good job with DC at all. I just don't understand it.
5: Yeah, I mean, I did enjoy the new Superman movie, but like you said, he got kicked way too much.
1: Yes!
5: I see myself, what is going on here? And then Lex Luthor, Otis was actually an intelligent person this time around. Nothing beat Ned Beatty's Otis in the Superman movies. Miss Luthor, I'm sorry. Why is there the world's greatest criminal genius surrounding himself with Tolman Caboose?
1: 80s.
5: I'm home, Miss Luthor. Yes, I was just talking about you.

0: Here it is.
1: So, yeah, there's all that stuff. They announced the new X-Men movie is coming out in a year and a half. There's a new Vision Quest. It's the end of the Wanda trilogy, if you're a Marvel fan. And there's some other stuff they got coming out. But they dropped everything today for the next 2 years. And some of it looks really good. Some of it I don't have much of love for. But D23 did drop a whole bunch of Star Wars and Marvel news and that new trailer, the Avengers trailer. Man, that's the voice of Dr. Doom.
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3: 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For I am Doom.
1: Hell answers to me. For I am Doom. Damn. Oh, man. Goosebumps. Got the goosebumps. Mike Wickett with you. We got to talk. Sometimes people in this industry complain about the dumbest stuff on the radio. I'll tell you what that latest dumbest thing I've heard people complain about all over America today and all week next on Westwood One Sports.
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0: One Sports Night with Mike Wickett.
1: Well, Curtis Blow here on the way out. John Lund coming your way in about 20 minutes here on Westwood One Sports. Jalen Milroe just got sacked on fourth and goal from the 10. Actually lost about 12 yards on the play as Seattle gets shut down trying to score. Seahawks and Cowboys up in the Pacific Northwest in a preseason game. What is it, 17-14? Dallas leads Seattle in the preseason matchup. Yep, at the home of the 12s. Again, I'm Mike Wickett. Thanks for hanging. You can always follow me, Facebook, Twitter, Instagram, TikTok, at Mike Wickett, two T's. Please follow. Love to have you along. So I wanted to, I always tell people, like, people ask me, hey, Wickett, what do you do during the week? I only am on the air 2 days a week here on Westwood One Sports, and I drive Uber a lot during the week and take care of my kids, and I come up with, there's stuff that happens during the week that I really want to talk about. Like, oh, that story, and I have to wait until I get on the air on Saturday night or Sunday night here on Westwood One Sports. And I'm just chomping at the bit to get at it. And then I hear some reaction on some shows, locally, nationally, whatever. And I hear people complaining about opening night of the NBA season. Okay? So if you don't know, the schedule was released earlier this week for the NBA. Everyone was waiting on the face of the NBA to make his decision. And yes, I do mean that. Regardless of how good Jalen Brunson is or the meteoric rise of Victor Wembanyama or a guy who's won MVPs as Shea Gilgeous-Alexander, this is still an era of the NBA. Whether you like it or not, the face of the league is still LeBron James. Okay, it's not Wemby. It's not Brunson. It's not Giannis. Steph can have a seat at the table, but it's still LeBron James. Okay? The entire league was waiting on where LeBron was going to go. That right there tells you something. Okay? And the fact that the NBA, and I understand it, LeBron's a draw, could be his last year, kind of reminds you of The Last Dance. What would you give if you could watch an extra five games of your favorite NBA player, whoever it is? Man, if I only would have got a chance to see, you know, Michael for 10 more games, or Larry Bird with a good back, not an injured Larry Bird, but Larry Bird or Magic or whoever for 10 games or another season, you'd want that. This is your chance to see one of the all-time greats in LeBron. I mean, LeBron, if you look at it, LeBron's had the greatest career of anyone ever to play basketball. His longevity, his statistics, his rings, everything. Peak LeBron's not as good as peak Mike. There's a difference. Michael's the greatest player of all time. But LeBron's, the fact that he's playing at this well, he's playing this well at 41 is insane. And he's broken all the records, and I don't need to justify where I got LeBron in my top three. For me, it's Mike, Larry, and LeBron. There's my top three of all time. But even in year 24, or whatever we're up to now, LeBron James is still the face of the NBA. And I know this because on opening night of the NBA season, the New York Knicks, who won the NBA championship, the world champion New York Knicks, still feels weird to say, right? Like, what a weird year. We say the national champion Indiana Hoosiers, the world champion New York Knicks. Feels weird to say, okay? Michigan basketball. What a year for weird champions, right? Thank God. I'm cool with it. I love it. But the New York Knicks will open the NBA season on October 20th. Actually, they're the second game of the day. This is weird. Will, I told you about this. Opening day, not opening night. We have opening day. The Celtics and Pistons will tip off the NBA season at 3 o'clock Eastern time in Detroit. Is that weird?
2: Gross. Gee.
1: We have a 3 o'clock game on a whatever day of the week that is to open the NBA season. That just feels so odd.
2: That's so off.
1: Like baseball, I get it's a daytime sport. You know, it's cool, especially like in warm weather. Let's go. But Pistons Celtics is the first game of the NBA season, and it tips off at 3 in the afternoon, Detroit time. at Little Caesars Arena. Very, very weird. But then after that, they clear it all out, and we get New York Knicks and Philadelphia 76ers. And I heard people bitching on the radio this week saying it is disrespectful to the New York Knicks to have LeBron and his shadow at the Garden on opening night. And I say, phooey. Phooey to that. Here, and I don't know why anyone would be offended by this. As a matter of fact, you should be thanking Adam Silver and the NBA schedule makers for bringing LeBron and the circus and the attention and the eyes to your little ring ceremony. Okay? I hope Knicks fan is not offended when I say this. Okay? Dear New York Knicks fan, no one cares about your ring ceremony other than you. And you should be very proud of it. I'm not a Knicks fan. Will, our producer, not a Knicks fan. Our board operator, Josh Jacobs, not a Knicks fan. I know Josh Graham is not a Knicks fan. I know Linnell is not a Knicks fan. I don't think anybody on this network you could call a Knicks fan. Hell, our midday show is in Chicago. Rome doesn't have an allegiance. I don't even know if Drake's an NBA fan. I have no idea. Do we have any Knicks fans on this staff, Will? Is Nick?
2: Not that I know of.
1: Okay. I don't even know. So, with all due respect to the Knicks fans, your ring ceremony is for you. The NBA, I'm not tuning in. I'm an NBA junkie. I'll watch opening night anyway. But average basketball fan who doesn't start paying attention to the NBA until after the first of the year, till the Super Bowl is over, probably isn't going to watch. But you get this super team, you get the rivalry, you get Philadelphia, you get LeBron, you're going to get more eyes, which is what Adam Silver truly cares about. It's what the owners really want. More eyes equal more money for the next TV contract. And I think it's going to be awesome to see LeBron and Jaylen Brown and Embiid get booed on opening night. And that's not because I dislike any of those guys. I love watching all of them play. I think the Knicksers, I think the Knicks and the Sixers are the favorites to win the East, obviously. I think the four times they play are going to be awesome. I think it's going to be incredible. And Will, all these people saying it's disrespectful. No, it's not disrespectful. It actually gets more eyes on your ring ceremony, more eyes watching the banner get unfurled. I think it's great for the Knicks.
2: I got to tell you, I opened my phone whatever day it was the schedule was released. I opened my phone. It's the first thing I did when I woke up and I saw that this was happening on opening night. I said, I'm sitting down with popcorn for this.
1: Yes!
2: It's terrific. Like, what would you rather, like, what better opponent to come in on ring night for the Knicks than the newest threat in the East?
1: Yeah.
2: The Sixers with LeBron on it. Are you kidding me? Get out of here with the hate.
1: I mean, it's a team you just swept in the NBA's Eastern Conference semis. A team that you took over their arena. I think it's awesome. And it just shows you, like, if LeBron's not on this team, the Sixers are not opening up at the Knicks. It's not happening. If LeBron goes to the Heat, it's Heat-Knicks. LeBron is the face of this league. Here's another example. Christmas Day. Usually, the biggest game of Christmas Day is that 5 o'clock Eastern game, right? You get the early game, which always featured, like, the Bucks. You get the second game. It's always Heat-Celtics, which it is again this year. The first game is a rematch of the NBA Finals. When you're still opening presents and you're getting ready to go to grandma's house, that's when they put on Spurs Knicks. They gave the sweet spot to LeBron versus the Lakers. LeBron going back to LA because that's the marquee game of the Christmas Day schedule. Philly at the Lakers gets the sweet spot. Not Oklahoma City. Not a finals rematch. Not Spurs Knicks. Hell, even Steph, the late game is Nuggets Warriors. That's cool. LeBron is still the bit, love him or hate him, LeBron is still the marquee draw and would be no matter what team he went to. He'd be on opening night and he'd be on Christmas Day and he'd be in that sweet spot, that prime time game. And that's exactly where he is once again. So people complaining about, oh, it's disrespectful to the Knicks. No, it's not. The draw is LeBron. The draw is the Lakers. That's why the Christmas game is there. LeBron James brings eyes to the TV. Now, granted, on Christmas Day, none of this is going to matter because the NFL has taken over Christmas anyway. But still, you understand the point. You understand the point. Mike Wickett here on Westwood One Sports. John Lund coming your way in about 10 minutes from right now. Well, I want to close it out with a story about why I'm an absolute jinx and suck at gambling.
3: All right.
1: Okay. So I follow a bunch of gamblers on social media, and I've mentioned that I don't bet large amounts. I bet 5, 10. If I'm feeling frisky, it's a $20 bet. Will, you've seen my parlays. I send you the ones I win. Yeah. I don't send you the ones I lose. So I follow a guy who likes to bet tennis. And he's pretty reliable, you know, wins 5 out of every 8, something along those lines. And he's got, you know, he's like, here's my lock of the day. And I put $10 on it or whatever I put on it. But I thought, you know what, to get myself plus money, I'm going to add Novak Djokovic, the greatest tennis player of all time. He's minus 360. And that combined with the guy that was like minus 150 put me at plus money. So my $10 was going to turn into 20, right? Seems like a smart idea, right?
2: Yeah, I'm with you.
1: So the first guy, the unknown, minus 150, he wins. And I'm driving around. I'm like, cool. So I check in on Novak Djokovic, and he wins the first set 6-2. And I'm like, sweet. I'm not cashing out because my 10 was going to turn into like 20, 28, but it was at 24 for a cash out. And I want those extra $3. It matters at the low stakes that I gamble. Okay? I check in 20 minutes later on Twitter. Novak Djokovic is throwing up in the second set.
2: Oh, my God.
1: Novak Djokovic is puking. They've got his face covered with the towel. He's on his hands and knees. He is physically unable to move. He cannot move. Whoever this guy is playing is kicking his ass. Diego Agustin Tirante is kicking because he can't physically move. And I guarantee you, had I not bet on Novak Djokovic, who wound up losing this, and I should have cashed out my $24 early, but being the jinx that I am, Will, I take full responsibility for Djokovic puking in the second set. And that is why the wicked jinx is real. John Lund is next. I'll talk to you tomorrow. Thanks to Josh Jacobs and Will Dalton. Have a great night. Thanks for listening here on Westwood One Sports.
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0: thanks for joining us. It is a Saturday night / Sunday morning. It is a late night version. I guess it's not Sunday morning for anybody yet. It is 8 o'clock on the West Coast, 11 o'clock on the East Coast. It is sports night on Western Run Sports and Western Run Sports app. However you are listening tonight, whether it be Sirius XM 375, hundreds and hundreds of radio stations all across North America. 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Alex is here. Will is here. This is our all-star crew. We have a great time. I got lots of stories for you. I had a crazy week and a crazy night. I know that Alex just got back from the beach. Will is doing what Will does. He's the hardest working man in this business. He's got 11 hours. This is the last four for Will tonight / this morning, and then he's going another 11 tomorrow as well, producing three straight shows right here on Westwood One Sports. So let's give it up to Will first. How you hanging, dude? We're gonna have high energy, dude. Man. We're going to have high energy tonight. We're going to have a lot of fun. So we'll be good. We'll keep
1: guys. I'm ready. I'm ready. I've got a candle lit. I've made a cup of coffee. I've got a new creamer that's like cookie butter flavor. I couldn't be happier right now. I'm doing great.
0: Oh, nice. That does sound good. That does. Great. I usually do energy drinks, but coffee does sound a little bit better right now.
1: Mm-hmm.
0: And our good friend Alex is here, and he just walked in, screamed into the microphone during the break. And since I was there last week, I know the vibe that Alex is rolling with. You just got back from the beach. You're in L.A. Man, what a life you have.
2: Oh, my sand are all between my toes. I feel great. My hair's all sticky. And I want to ask, because I know you're not going to, John, so is the candle for us, or who's the candle for?
1: Yeah, what? It's just for us. It's okay. Just for you, us three. That's it.
2: Sensual.
1: It's brand new. It's great. Yeah.
2: It's about
1: evening
2: to be stretched
1: teak
2: out.
1: Wood. That's what evening we're going
0: teak
1: with
0: wood,
1: here.
0: Huh? Very
1: that's
0: nice.
1: It. Yeah. It's good vibes.
0: You like to have an ambiance. There's no doubt, man. Plus, I found out last week, man. Alex has it so good where he is. There's Alex and a security guard.
2: That's it.
0: He can walk around. It's beautiful in LA all the time, so he can walk outside.
2: Yes.
0: It's awesome, man.
2: Dude,
0: it's
2: and guess what tonight? I'm making curry tonight after the show in the studio.
0: Ah! Dude, I love curry.
2: Curry from scratch.
0: You couldn't have done curry last week?
2: I was ready.
0: Yeah. Oh. So the week before I got there, you had a bunch of pots there. And then the week after I leave, you doing curry. The week I was there, jack squat. There's nothing. Nothing.
2: Nothing.
0: That's all right. Nothing. It's been a crazy week. We'll get into it as it goes. But let's give you the top things that you absolutely positively have to know. Alex is here. Will is here. My name is John Lund. If I have failed to say that, thank you, thank you, thank you for joining us here on Westwood One Sports. What a crazy day in baseball. Joshua Baez, star prospect for the Cardinals, was called up Friday. He makes history Saturday. That is today. First three at-bats, the Cardinals taking on the Cubs. He becomes the first player in league history to hit three home runs during his debut. Took the first pitch he ever saw in the majors, four-seam fastball from Matthew Boyd, and he's not bad. 449 feet to center field. Second at-bat, Baez gets to a full count and sends a changeup over the left field fence in Wrigley. That put him in the conversation for a historical debut. He was the ninth player in his debut to hit two home runs. And then in the sixth, he hits another home run over the fence at Wrigley. St. Louis gets a lead at that point, 6-3. Did not get a fourth home run, which would have been amazing. He lined out to left field, but he's only 23. He does lead AAA with 34 home runs, so it's not like he does this over 103 games with Memphis, but he is the first player in Major League history. Think about that. When you do something for the first time in Major League history, which he does, so he gets three home runs. That happened today at Wrigley Field, and the Cardinals win. Remember this name, Joshua Baez, three home runs against the Cubs, and the Cardinals win. I just heard Mike Wickett talking about LeBron James. There's a couple of things about LeBron, and that is number four, as we give you the top five things you got to know right now to kick off the show. You think the NBA wants LeBron and the 76ers to succeed? 34 national games, that ties for the most. I agree with Mike. He just said LeBron's still the face of the NBA. I'm not really a big guy on that. Like, who's the face? Who's this? Do we need? I don't think you need it anymore. With today's social media, everything that's going on in the league, I think that's kind of a dated thought that you actually have to have a face to the NBA. I don't think you need to, because it's just about what's going on in the league. But the 76ers this season have the least amount of back-to-back games. They have the least amount of three games in four nights. They don't play, get this, this is what's crazy. Because remember they were saying we're holding the schedule for LeBron James? This is why. It was TV, but it was also like, what would be better than LeBron making a last run possibly in his last season? And they don't play their first game against a Western Conference team until their 18th game this season. So Philadelphia, for example, Golden State, the oldest team in the league, they've got 15 back-to-backs. The 76ers have the least amount of back-to-backs. That will help LeBron. Least amount 3-4s. That will help LeBron. And they don't play a Western Conference team until 18 games in. And, oh, by the way, they have the most, or tied for the most, national games with 34. That's number four on the list. Number three on the list is all the rest of the way, as far as these go, is exhibition season in the NFL. Browns QB competition. I think we can call this one already. Now, this is going to be interesting all season long. What happens with the Browns? Because despite the fact that they trade Myles Garrett to the Rams, I'm not saying they're going to be as good defensively, but Jared Verse is not bad. And they've got a bunch of young, good pieces on the defensive side of the ball. Are they going to win that division? They are not. Baltimore looked really good today in the exhibition. Again, it means nothing, and we'll explain that a little bit later on in the show. The Steelers got a really nice showing from Drew Allar, their quarterback out of Penn State, and we'll see what happens with Aaron Rodgers in his last season, which he's announced. But in Cleveland, Deshaun Watson goes 11 of 15, 126 yards, and a 98 rating plus two scoring drives. Now, they got trounced by the Bears 34 to 10, but you probably saw this on social media if you were watching. Shedeur Sanders, 6 of 11, 59 yards, had a really nice throw, but had a really bad overthrow interception. And I don't know if he's ever going to get it. Dylan Gabriel, I don't think, is in this competition. But, you know, it'll be one of the more fascinating discussions because, yeah, what Deshaun Watson did off the field is horrendous, but the intrigue in if he is able to play some decent quarterback at the age of 30 after they've paid him all this money, I wonder where Cleveland would be if Deshaun Watson. And to me, I know there's injuries here, and I'm not excusing anything he did off the field. I just want to reiterate that one more time. But he was a great quarterback. I'm just talking about on the field, between the white lines, nothing outside of white lines. I'm not saying anything other than that. Just between the white lines when he was in Texas, when he was with the Texans, when he was in Houston, he was one of the up-and-coming quarterbacks in the league. And we know the history of Cleveland Browns quarterbacks. It's where bad quarterbacks go to die. I mean, ever since Brian Sipe, Bernie Kosar, name me another one. I mean, it's a really, really, really bad list. It might be the worst in the NFL. It is the worst in the NFL. And so to get finally him on track, and I don't know what happened to him. I don't know if it's a curse of the Browns. I know there was a bunch of injuries in there, but even when he played bad football. So we'll keep an eye on Deshaun Watson. That should not be a competition much longer. I know Shedeur Sanders is going to start the next preseason game, but he still doesn't look like he knows what he's doing out there. We'll talk about this in a full segment at some point. Maybe the Rams do know what they're doing. It's preseason. You're going to hear me say that a lot tonight. It's preseason. It's preseason. It's preseason. I get it. But Ty Simpson, the rookie out of Alabama, and there was a controversy. Shouldn't the Rams have gone for someone who could help now? Ty Simpson went 21 of 25, 190 yards, two touchdowns. That's a 125 passer rating, no sacks taken. I get it. It's preseason. Played against Kansas City on the road. Kansas City didn't play their starters, so I understand that. I don't know what kind of guys, you know, third-string guys are going to be driving UPS trucks, all those kind of things. But Ty Simpson was really, really, really good. We'll hear from Sean McVay a little bit later on in the show. But here's the thing, too, and I brought this up a couple of weeks ago on the show. Matthew Stafford's wife said, I think it was on a podcast. She likes to do podcasts. His wife, Kelly, said in a podcast a couple of weeks ago that, you know, she calls him Matthew, that Matthew has been missing his daughters, all of her daughters. I think they have four daughters. And they're starting to ask the questions of, where's daddy? Why isn't daddy here for all the things that the girls are doing? And if you're a parent, you know what I'm talking about. They're pulling you every which way. And she's doing it by herself. And I'm sure that the big paychecks are nice and the house is nice and the cars are nice and et cetera, et cetera, et cetera for generations of family. They don't have to worry about money. That must be an amazing feeling that most of us don't know. Having said that, missing your kid's stuff is missing your kid's stuff. Does not matter how much money you have. And the kids are starting to ask that. So I really didn't think, because Stafford's coming off an MVP season, why would you think that Matthew Stafford's going to go anywhere? And I still don't necessarily think this is going to be his last year, but maybe Stafford did hint to the Rams, you know what, this might be it. Now, I've been consistent in saying this. I think that they could find a quarterback. I think that, you know, somebody like Joe Burrow might be a guy that insists his way out of Cincinnati, much like Stafford did Detroit. Now, they're very different organizations in terms of the Bengals just don't do that. And they let Carson Palmer go, but they absolutely robbed the Raiders when they did that a number of years ago. They're just they're very staunch in doing that. So I would doubt that they would let Burrow do that. When Stafford did it, he just endured a beating and losing seasons, and it almost felt like, you know, the Lions were like, here, man, you deserved better. We are gonna trade you to LA. We are gonna trade you where you want to go. And that's really worked out for both teams. Remember, Jahmyr Gibbs, that pick was part of what went the other way. Jared Goff has been really good. So two teams can win a trade. And I think the Lions won that trade. Obviously, the Rams won a Super Bowl and have been big-time contenders since they've gotten Matthew Stafford. So I think it works with everybody. But I do wonder, getting back to Stafford, if he has hinted to the organization that, look, this might be it. I was not a huge fan of the Ty Simpson pick. I'm not saying that it's automatically going to be this amazing pick because he had such a good day today. Again, 21-25, 190 passing yards and two touchdowns. But it's not only the stats. If you watch the game, and I'm already a junkie, man, in watching preseason football. And I have to tell myself, much like with spring training, it doesn't matter, it doesn't matter, it doesn't matter, it doesn't matter. But then you just got caught up in everything, and Ty Simpson just looked really good, even beyond the numbers. You know, looking off guys, going to second and third reads, being comfortable in the pocket. Those are things, those matter. And it's not just the numbers. And when you're getting coached by Sean McVay, no matter who's in the game, you can already tell that he just looks like a better quarterback. And maybe it was the second half of the year with Alabama where it was injuries. I don't know, but he certainly looked like it in game number one. So we'll get into a couple of different segments where we'll talk entire preseason games tonight over the weekend, and there were a lot of things, plus the unfortunate things about injuries. There's a couple of major injuries. Atlanta's been hit with an injury and a suspension, which is off. So, you know, you have that enthusiasm. You know, camp's only been going for a couple of weeks, and everybody's really excited, and then all of a sudden, boom, reality hits, and there's a couple of injuries. So we'll get through everything as far as the games are concerned, what's going on, some injuries, some superlatives, all those kind of things a little bit later. And then one more thing, the Seahawks. Five things you got to know here on Westwood One Sports. The Seahawks and star corner Devin Witherspoon, they agreed to a four-year contract, $132 million. It's all about the guarantees in the NFL, over $100 million in guarantees, and that makes Devin Witherspoon the highest-paid cornerback in the league. Christian Gonzalez is looking at that deal in New England. That should get done with that. And the thing that's interesting about Witherspoon is he's just different. He's not your pure cover corner. He does everything. He can play in the slot, which he does a ton. He can play on the outside. He can cover you. He can blitz. He's a great tackler in the run game. He really just he sets the tone for Seattle. And if you think about that a couple of years ago, you wonder why Seattle won the Super Bowl. And we're going to get into this at about 20 minutes past the hour. If you want to emulate what Seattle's done to this point, I'll tell you what they've done, and this is what your team has to do. It's not about nailing a first-round pick like it is in the NBA. Like you get, if A.J. DeBonta for Washington turns out to be this great player, one pick can make a difference with your organization. That's not how the NFL works. John Schneider is on a heater. The general manager of the Seahawks is on a heater that very few, if any, executives in all of sports get on, and we'll get into that a little bit later. And I made this comment. I do a local show in San Francisco again now. I made this comment in San Francisco basically saying that the Seahawks are kind of flying under the radar and people in San Francisco went crazy. And all I mean by that is everything is Rams, Rams, Rams, Rams, Rams, and then some more Rams. Like today with Ty Simpson, like everybody's talking about the Rams. Everybody's talking about McVay. Everybody's talking about Myles Garrett. Everybody's talking about whether Aaron Donald is going to come back. Those have been the biggest storylines. Remember, Myles Garrett was only traded to the Rams in early June. And so it's only been a couple of months. And so that hasn't died down. And then right when Myles Garrett gets traded to the Rams, what was the next thing that came up? Is Aaron Donald coming back? When's Aaron Donald coming back? Aaron Donald's working out at the facility. It's all been about that. You would have thought that the Rams won the Super Bowl last year, not the Seahawks. Now, I get it because this was brought up to me during the week when they said, hey, numbskull, the Seahawks are on that show on HBO, you know, that one that everybody watched. Yeah, I get it. They're on Hard Knocks. So they're not, how could they fly into the radar? And I'm just saying, as a Super Bowl team, everybody's talking about the Rams. So if you want to emulate the best, or what is right now the best team in the NFL because they've got the trophy, I'm going to tell you about that in about 10 minutes. But a ton of stuff to get to as far as preseason football. football is concerned. But we got a great crew tonight. Alex is here. Will is here. We want you to be here as well. We have not yet given you maybe enough to be compelled enough to call the show, but make sure you put this in your phone right now, 310-840-4910. On the Westwood One Sports Talk and Text Line, that's 310-840-4910. Use that anytime you would like. Remember, starting the third hour of the show, you take over the show, but at any point you can call the show. So it doesn't mean you have to wait 2 hours or to the top of the third hour of the show to call. If you are compelled to talk preseason football, Major League Baseball, anything that is on your mind, or you can go completely off the board at 310-840-4910. By the way, playing injured tonight, I'll have to take a picture of this and post it at John Lund Radio. You can hit me up 24/7, 365. I'm terrible with Band-Aids. I've got like 3 Band-Aids on my fingers. I was trying to cut a really thin piece of bread in half so I could have a sandwich before I left. So I'm like, I look up at the clock at my house and I'm like, I got 8 minutes to leave. And I thought I can make a quick sandwich, take it with me. And I try to slice this really thin bread while holding the bread in one hand and then slicing in another. And I slice like three of my fingers. And, you know, I'm trying to put, like, gauze on it, and I'm trying to put paper towels on it, but I got to go. And then I put, like, 3 Band-Aids on it, so it's just terrible. It's like it's a bloody mess. So I'm working one-handed tonight.
1: That's brutal, man.
0: Oh, dude, it is. I took, like, a bread knife, and I was holding the bread and balancing it in one hand, and I thought I could just cut right through it, and I did it fast, and then I'll, you know how kind of you feel that pain, and you go, uh-oh. And you know when it's a bad cut versus just like you barely got it. I got it pretty good. So I got like, I got to go back in the back during one of the breaks, you know, and because I'm at a radio station. And I think they'll have like a bunch of Band-Aids in the back because we didn't have the good kind. We have like a bunch of little ones. So I probably have like 18 little ones plus a bunch of gauze around my fingers. It's not very good. Oh, I didn't do a very good job. I'm not a doctor.
2: Not the Sammy.
0: Yeah. I know. I wouldn't have needed a sandwich if I could have had some curry that you were cooking.
2: Well, if you were here, I got Band-Aids.
0: That's fine.
2: What do you need? Got it all here.
0: You know what? I was driving through LA yesterday, and I, for a brief moment, I thought, should I just stop again? Should I just stop? I'm right here. I was right there. I could have hung out at the beach with you today.
2: Oh God,
0: yeah,
2: you could have.
0: Been great.
2: It was so nice.
0: Yeah, I know. You ever do this with vacations where you say, oh, I guess I got to get home. I wasn't on vacation. It was actually work all week long. I was up in the Bay Area and then I drove back through LA and then over to Phoenix. And you know how you're like in a rush to get home? Cause I was, yeah. I was like, my wife was like, hey, if you get tired, stop. And I'm like, I'm not stopping. Putting this thing on autopilot. I'm going to make it. I'm going to drive through the night. Cause driving through the night, I like driving through the night. There's no one on the roads. It's cool. You have your own thoughts to yourself.
2: Yes.
0: It's awesome. I really enjoyed it. But then I got home this morning, went to sleep at about, I don't know, 5 in the morning, woke up at about 10, and then I go, hey, how's it going? And, you know, talked to my wife, thought she would have missed me a little bit. She went out with, it was like a girl's day, she went out with a girl's day, and then I said, well, why don't we hang out tomorrow? And she goes, yeah, I'm going to brunch with the girls. I'm like, why did I even come home?
2: John.
0: I didn't even need to come home.
2: You know what I'm hearing?
0: Hung out with you.
2: You could have chilled here with me. I would have brought my extra surfboard. We could have surfed. I would have made you curry, and your fingers would have been spared.
0: Oh.
2: And we would have had a great night.
0: I know. Yeah. You ever do that? Like, that's what happens. You're on vacation. Like, I got to get home. I got to get home. And
2: so
0: it's like,
2: true.
0: Get home to what?
2: Yeah, right.
0: Get home to what?
2: What is this mental thing I'm doing?
0: Right when I woke up and kind of scratched my head and walked over to my wife, she was downstairs having coffee. And I go, hey, what are we doing today? And she goes, well, I'm going out with the girls. She looked really nice. She was all dressed up. She goes, I've got this girl thing that I'm doing. I'm great. And then so she gets home today. And I go, hey, well, what are we going to do tomorrow? And she's like, yeah, I got a brunch with the girls in the morning. I'm like, could have just stayed. I don't know what
2: party foul, man.
0: Crazy. I know. Yeah, she's living her life without me. That's probably a bad sign. Yeah, all this activity, and you look very pretty.
2: Oh, you're going to where in Sedona? Where?
0: Yeah,
2: oh,
0: huh. She's working out at the gym all the time.
2: Oh, okay.
0: A little bit. This
2: I
0: is
2: like
0: peculiar.
2: It. Yeah, all of a sudden John's working all the time.
0: You like it.
2: I'm so invested.
0: All right, let's get... Oh, I know. Yeah, divorce number 2. All right, let's get going. We got a ton to get to. Let's bring up. You want to win the Super Bowl? Well, this is what it takes. I'll tell you next. Only here on Westwood One Sports and the Westwood One Sports app.
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26: Oh, yes. Thank you for joining us. Alex is here. Will is here. We want you to be here, too. Like I said, we open up the lines top of the third hour of the show for something called We Should Be Talking About Blank. So we can talk about your team, whether it be baseball, football, anything that's gone on this week in the world of sports, or whatever. We talk about whatever, so you can talk about whatever, too, whatever it is on your mind. Put this in your phone at 310-840-4910, 310-840-4910. You don't have to wait until that point. We were just talking during the break about a bunch of stuff. Real quick, before I get into why the Seahawks are the champs and how your team can emulate them. By the way, they lost in their preseason opener to Dallas 17-7. Scores don't matter. Individuals do. And we'll get into that as the show progresses, the good, bad, and the ugly from preseason football so far. It is not meaningless. Anybody who tells you preseason football is meaningless, no. The scores may be largely irrelevant, but the injuries are real. The performances, depending, are real. And I think we can decipher between those. So we'll do that as the show progresses as well. But real quick, I think I am on in KNBR in San Francisco. So I do a show on KNBR in San Francisco Monday through Friday from 10 to 2. And it was my first week. If you didn't know, I'd been doing the show there for like 15 years. I got let go, went back. It was kind of strange this week. A lot of people I hadn't seen for years just had a really, really good time. And I just wanted to, on a national level, say thanks to everybody because we just had a great time. Alex texted me during the week. I was talking to Will this week, like all the guys at Westwood One, too. And just had a great week. So if you're listening on KNBR in San Francisco, I had an amazing week, and we will talk to you at 10 o'clock Pacific on Monday. But we had it was cool. It was just so, so cool. And I was just talking to Alex and Will during the break. So I'm leaving. You know, I stayed in the city and was awesome. San Francisco's a great city. And stayed in the city all week long, went into the studio and had a great time. And then the last day I go in there, and this is just city living, like these little, I have a Tesla, these little T thing that they're on their wheels. You know, they're just like wheel caps. And like I walk out and like had a great weekend, and those are gone. And they're only like $50 a piece. But, you know, you feel violated, like somebody steals something from you. Like,
27: where are
26: come
27: my caps?
26: I was just checking that the wheels were on. I'm like, okay, I think the wheel, as long as, you know, because it exposes like the nuts on the wheel or something, yeah. But they were all fine. So I still love you. It doesn't, you know,
27: so
26: that's no big deal. No big deal.
27: I always think of Jingle All the Way, like the Arnold Schwarzenegger one where he comes out and his car's just on like wood planks. It's like, where's my tires?
26: What I was hoping it wasn't.
27: Yeah, I know. Like, imagine.
26: Did they pop those off and they were going to take the wheels or something or whatever? But no, we were good. And everything worked out just fine. All right, as far as the Seahawks are concerned, and, you know, I said this, and like I said, up in San Francisco, a bunch of Niner fans, and they were mad. They're not under the radar. I'm just saying everybody's talking about the Rams. I get that they're on Hard Knocks, all that kind of stuff. But, you know, I was looking at this because, and the only reason I bring this up is Jaxon Smith-Njigba signed an extension over the offseason. He's the highest-paid wide receiver, at least for now. Puka Nacua may top that. Devin Weatherspoon just signed a contract yesterday, 4 years, $132 million with over $100 million guaranteed. Think about this. Those two guys were taken in the same round in the same draft, and you wonder why Seattle's doing so well. But it's not just that. John Schneider, their general manager, is on an absolute heater right now. So think about this. All your team has to do is the following. In 25, so last year's draft, we don't know what this year's draft's going to bring, but in last year's draft, they drafted Gray Zabel, who's a nice left guard for them, very solid, going to be a Pro Bowl type of player. Nick Emmanuel, the safety slash do everything. And this is what everybody's looking for in the league is now a Nick Emmanuel. Emmanuel is about 6'3", 220. He runs in the 4.3s. He can cover tight ends. He's great in the run game. He's that versatile defensive piece. And when you throw in Mike McDonald, it's just unbelievable what he can do. So that's the 25 draft. 24, Byron Murphy, one of the best interior defensive linemen. A.J. Barner, really nice tight end for them, who made a nice catch to blow open the Super Bowl last year. Then in 23, as I said, Witherspoon and JSN in the first round. Derek Hall, who had that big sack in the Super Bowl and is really solid, who just signed an extension. Zach Charbonnet's a nice back coming off an ACL. 22 draft, Charles Cross, Boye Mafe, who went to Cincinnati in the offseason, got big money. Kenneth Walker, who was the MVP in the Super Bowl, went to Kansas City for big money. Abraham Lucas in the third round, their right tackle. They re-signed him. Reek Woolen and Kobe Bryant left for money. Reek Woolen went to Philly. Kobe Bryant, who's injured right now, went to the Bears. But, I mean, that's from the 22 to the 25 draft. They drafted all those guys. Zabel, Emmanuel, Byron Murphy, A.J. Barner, Witherspoon, JSN, Derek Hall, Charbonnet, Cross, Mafe, Walker, Lucas, Woolen, Bryant. All right, so it's not just your team and you hoping, because I love the draft as much as anybody. I'm a junkie for the draft. It's probably why my wife goes out all the time now and doesn't stay home, because when she looks at me and goes, can we do something? And I go, it's draft time. Go away. And she gets really mad at me. And then she goes out and goes with her friends everywhere and ignores me now. And then this is what, now you think that's a heater, right? That's pretty hot for John Snyder. That's pretty good. And then he trades for Ernest Jones, Rashid Shaheed, and Leonard Williams. Those guys have been really good. And then as far as free agents are concerned, he steals Sam Darnold from the Vikings, and DeMarcus Lawrence might have been their best defensive player last year. He was amazing. By the way, he announced before the preseason game against his old team, the Dallas Cowboys, that this is his 13th year in the league. He's 34 years old. It's going to be his last. But DeMarcus Lawrence was absolutely great last year. Seattle doesn't win the Super Bowl without him. So they signed Darnold. They signed Lawrence. He trades for John Schneider, Ernest Jones, Rashid Shaheed, Leonard Williams. And I just gave you all the guys he drafted. That's what he's done in basically the last 3-4 years. So if you're asking yourself, well, how does my team do that? It's not one thing. The NBA, it can be one thing, one player. That's, you know, okay, LeBron turns your team around. Or if you're a Washington fan, you're hoping that DeBonsa. Or if you're a Jazz fan, you're hoping it's Darren Peterson. Or, you know, the NBA works differently. You can get one player in the draft, make a lot of mistakes, and that player, Victor Wembanyama, can erase a lot of the bad with just one good. It doesn't work that way in the NFL. You have to stack. You have to nail your picks, not just the first round. I just gave you a bunch of guys who got taken in mid-rounds. You make the trades. Ernest Jones was a great acquisition. He went from the Rams to Tennessee and then to Seattle, and he's been absolutely great. Shaheed, if they don't make that trade for Rashid Shaheed last year, they don't win the Super Bowl. Think about the kickoff return for a touchdown against Atlanta, the playoff kickoff return against San Francisco, the punt return against the Rams in the first game that was in Seattle, not the playoff game, but the one where they came back. Shaheed, actually, they were down 30-14. Shaheed gets the punt return down the sideline. That starts the comeback for Seattle. They don't win the Super Bowl without him. They get Darnold from the Vikings. They get DeMarcus Lawrence. Just boom, boom, boom, boom, boom. Schneiders. And then, get this. Over the offseason, when everybody else is like, can we re-sign our stars? He gets JSN, highest paid wide receiver. And then he just paid Devin Witherspoon, highest paid corner of all time. But what you're supposed to do in the league, because everybody always gets jacked up for free agency, right? Oh, first day of free agency. You ever notice that it's the same teams every single year with the money? Why is that? Because the formula is draft, develop, resign your own, right? Draft, develop, resign your own. That's what Seattle is doing. What teams that are not doing that are doing is draft, not developing players, go sign somebody else's free agents that are flawed. And you spend all that money on flawed players because

0: That can absolutely cover up a bunch of the warts. But what John Schneider has done in Seattle to nail a bunch of these picks, to make the right trades at the deadline, to grab Darnold the way that he is, because we just looked at Geno Smith. They're not winning the Super Bowl with Geno Smith the way they did Sam Darnold. Say whatever you want about Sam Darnold. He's kind of become like the new Joe Flacco, right? We used to use that term all the time. Is he elite? Who knows? I'm glad that we don't use that so much. I just know that he's a Super Bowl winning quarterback. That was a really, really good defense. But Darnold isn't your Trent Dilfer. You know, it was a great defense, but I think Darnold's a little bit better than that. So, can Seattle go back-to-back? I don't know that. I don't know about that. I think the Rams are really good. I think there's a bunch of teams that are going to be there. I think it depends on health for a number of different teams like San Francisco, et cetera. But they have built a really, really good team. So, give me your thoughts on that. You can hit us up anytime at 310-840-4910. All right, I had a friend that was going to meet us or that was going to talk to us from Seattle, but he's still tied up in some things. So, let me do this. And I heard Mike Wickett talking about this. And I wrote a national article about it. Maybe I'm being a prisoner of the moment, but I don't think I am. When it came out this week, now the NBA came out with bits and pieces of schedule, and then Friday the entire schedule came out. But you combine what the NBA has going and what the NFL is doing, of course, trying to take over Christmas Day as well. I don't know when you're going to actually open your presents. I think it might be the best sports day, dare I say, in history. We'll explain next, only here on Sports Night, Westwood One Sports, and the Westwood One Sports app.
1: There's still two QB battles ongoing. In Cleveland, it's Deshaun Watson or Shedeur Sanders. And Atlanta's between Tua Tagovailoa or Michael Penix Jr. When the starter's named, we'll let you know. Westwood One Sports.
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0: Yes, thanks for joining us. Appreciate you hanging out with us. A lot of preseason games to talk about. I was just talking about the Seahawks. If you want to catch the Seahawks, I just told you what you have to do. You have to draft like they've done the last 4 years. I just gave you all the names. Plus, they re-signed JSN and Devin Weatherspoon this offseason. They traded for Ernest Jones, Rashid Shaheed, Leonard Williams. They signed Sam Darnold, DeMarcus Lawrence, who said this is going to be his last year. They do play in the toughest division in the NFL with the Rams doing all the things they're doing. I told you how Ty Simpson did. The 49ers got to get healthy and the such. But one of my best friends, Ian Furness, KJR in Seattle, and he covers a lot of different things, but the Seahawks, and he's been in a camp. So let's talk Seahawks. Let's talk about the rest of the NFC West and the NFC as well. And apparently he's just sitting in traffic anyway. Ian Furness, KJR in Seattle here on Sports Night and Westwood One Sports. What's going on?
1: You're right. I'm in traffic leaving the Seahawk game. Good times. What's going on?
0: You know what's funny is, yesterday I was leaving the Bay Area, and it's just big cities, man. And I thought I knew all these back ways to get out of there. I was going down to L.A., and it took me, I'm not kidding you, dude, it took me 2.5 hours to get out of the Bay Area. It was brutal. So hopefully it's easier than that for you. It's not at all.
1: It's basically the same as you just described. I'm kind of the same way. I mean, I feel like I know the city by the back of my hand, but then when the game gets out, and usually I'll stick around and go to the post game and do all that because I'm working it, but I was done when the game was over today, so now I'm dealing with fan traffic. Good times. Do you ever not work, dude? Like, don't you work Monday through Friday? Now you still work on weekends? What the hell's going on?
0: Yeah, I love doing this. Plus, I said this at the beginning of the show. I drive 12 hours through the night yesterday, and I don't know why. It's like I wasn't on vacation last week, but you know how you're always in a rush to get home, and you think like your kids and your wife are going to want to see you? So I get home about 4 in the morning, drove through the night. I wake up about 10. My wife's getting coffee and hanging out. I go, what are we going to do today? And she goes, well, I've got this girl thing, and, you know, so it's then she leaves. She comes back half in the bag, and then so then I thought, well, this is a good time. She's probably in a good mood. I go, what are we doing tomorrow? I go, you know, it's in Phoenix, so in the morning, it's in the 80s here, and I go, well, why don't we go on a hike early in the morning? She goes, yeah, I'm having brunch with the girls at 10. And I'm like, oh, I'm glad I rushed home. So,
1: wow. I would die for, like, that day. I would die for that day with nothing to do. Like, you know, like, I would, if my wife said that, that'd be great. That'd be awesome.
0: Yeah. Well, your wife probably likes you. It's very questionable if my wife likes me at this point, but I digress. Pretty good offseason for the Seahawks. I mean, I know that the Rams are the Rams, and they did all these things to try to catch and surpass the Seahawks. I understand that. But to get the JSN deal done and then today or yesterday, I guess, get the Devin Weatherspoon deal done, I went over this in the last segment, the way that they've drafted, the guys they've traded for, the guys they've signed like Lawrence and Darnold. I mean, I don't know if people realize this because the Seahawks are up in the Northwest and maybe they just thought, well, they just got good. I don't know that an executive has had a better, 3-4 year run in the NFL than John Schneider is still experiencing after signing his big two ticket items this offseason. He's been pretty good.
1: Yeah. You know, it's funny, John, that when, you know, before this run that you mentioned that he's on, and I mean, yeah, he's on a run. There's no doubt he's on a heater with the draft picks they've had. I mean, the two guys in the first round 4 years ago in JSN and Witherspoon have both signed extensions and are really good. And the trades you mentioned, you know, before that, you know, he built the first Super Bowl team in 2014 or 2013, I guess it was, from scratch. You know, he got here in 2010 and along with Pete Carroll, but really it was John that was the architect of the team and putting it together. He's the scout, the personnel guy. You know, the 2010, 11, 12 draft specifically, a little bit the 13 draft, the guy was just, I mean, Pro Bowlers, Hall of Famers, All Pros, all that type of thing. And then there was a little bit of a rut. And frankly, there were people up here that were kind of questioning John Schneider for a few years. And I was going to find that laughable. I'm like, I understand coaches kind of have a shelf life, but GMs usually know what they're doing. If they build one team, they can probably build another. And I don't ever say he was under pressure. Unless it was Russell Wilson who tried to get him fired. But outside of that, it was this guy was this guy's just done a remarkable job. And then, you know, part of what had happened, I don't want to say they got cocky, but and listen, you cover the 49ers a lot. You cover this NFC West a lot. So you understand sometimes these teams, they're so loaded that you start taking chances in drafts, right? And like, I'm going to take a reach and I'm going to go for a running back like Christian Michael or a guy that's a knucklehead like Malik McDowell, which is what Schneider did, and you miss, but really it doesn't kill you because you got such good talent. But then we know the NFL is, at some point, guys end up having to get big contracts and want to leave and all that, and it hurts your depth. And that happened. But, boy, he's been doing a hell of a job lately. I we've tried to figure this out. Maybe you know. I don't think any other GM in the NFL history has had built two Super Bowl champions rosters from scratch with two different quarterbacks and two different head coaches. But that's what this guy's done.
0: Yeah, I mean, it's been he's on a heater. Like I said in the last segment, between the draft picks between 22 and 25 and the trades and the signings and the re-signings, he's been absolute gold. One interesting thing this week, and Ian Furness from KJR in Seattle, he's leaving the Seahawks and the Cowboys preseason games. The Cowboys beat the Seahawks in Seattle 17-7, preseason game number one. This week, Terrion Arnold. Now, they're on Hard Knocks, are the Seahawks, and anybody who was watching Hard Knocks saw Terrion Arnold work out for the Seahawks. He worked out for New Orleans as well. He worked out for the Giants. People who know, he's got some major charges against him, but he's out. He's able to potentially get a job. Maybe the Seahawks know something. But is this kind of one of those things where when you're the champs, you have enough equity built up in the closet, your fans are like, well, give it a shot. What is the reason behind Terrion Arnold being in Seattle?
1: I mean, it's all those things, but I also look at it, I think it's just it's a low-risk, high-reward signing. I mean, you're not signing to a big contract, and so that's the first part that kind of comes into play. And, you know, he may never play. Like, if he's exonerated, then maybe it works out for him, but, you know, we don't know, and the NFL, as we know, kind of is a judge and jury for themselves. They don't even worry about the judicial system sometimes, but you know, there's a chance that he, even if he doesn't get convicted, that, or the charges don't stick and you know he claims his innocence, all those things, you know, there's a chance the NFL still suspends him for a while. But if he's able to play this year, you sign a guy that was a former first round pick who, you know, has got a huge upside. You sign him for a, you know, next to nothing contract, and he could help you tremendously down the road. I think even Super Bowl champions aside, it's a great signing, right? Because, you know, I think the only thing connected to the Super Bowl is, you know, he had his choice, as you mentioned, to go to a handful of places. And he said, well, might as well go to the Super Bowl champs, right, if I can play. So, and they need some help at the corner position. Witherspoon's a great player who just signed that massive deal. But outside of that, Josh Jobe is a guy the 49ers cast aside. Now, they like him. They re-signed him to a pretty good deal. They let Reek Woolen walk and kept Jobe instead. But after that, it drops off a little bit. So I don't know if it was truly a position of need. But, John, I think it's a signing that certainly benefits them from a football standpoint as well, and something they probably could use down the road.
0: Yeah, and Mike McDonald, I saw. I mean, look, he didn't really fit in Detroit, but he's going to play in a different system in Seattle. And I know that Jalen Milroe, their backup quarterback who played tonight at Alabama, said, hey, this is a really good guy. And I think they did their homework on him, and they believe that he might be able to help them. Let's widen out the lens a little bit, just as far as the NFC West is concerned, because Ty Simpson had a nice day today, the quarterback out of Alabama, 21-26, 190 yards, two touchdowns. They go out and they get Myles Garrett, obviously. They get Trent McDuffie, and everybody's buzzing about the Rams. The 49ers, as always, have a ton of injuries. How do you look at the NFC West, and in your mind, have the Rams actually jumped the Seahawks?
1: Well, I think on paper you could probably make that argument. I mean, and I say that here in Seattle because that's a hard thing for people to kind of stomach here, but I think people understand it's what the Rams did in the offseason was spectacular. If they had a weakness, I guess it would have been at the corner position, and they went out and they get Trent McDuffie and Jalen Watson, which is massive. You add that to a Matthew Stafford, who's the MVP, and I mean, really, let's look back to last season. It was one or two plays determined who was going to the Super Bowl from the NFC. Whoever was going to go was going to win it because the AFC wasn't going to compete with those two teams. And heck, if San Francisco would have been healthy, I think it's safe to say they would have been there, right? Like, they would have been right there as well. But that substation thing that they have down there in the Bay Area messes them up. So, apparently it still has, so that's fine.
0: Yes.
1: We'll let them figure it out. I mean, that's a you problem, Lund. I think people should blame you for
0: that.
1: Yeah,
0: right. But, yes, that's my fault.
1: Yeah.
0: 100%.
1: But no, they've been kind of humming along, and I think at the end of the day, it's the Rams probably are slightly ahead of Seattle, but by ever so slightly, and they don't play each other until December, which is crazy.
0: Yes, yeah.
1: So who knows what could happen before then, right? So, but I think they're the two best teams in the NFC. I don't think the 49ers are too far behind. And sorry, Philadelphia. I'll tell you the one thing that's interesting. Dallas is going to be an interesting team this year. You know, I just got off the radio call for that one, and you know, Christian Parker, their new defensive coordinator from Philadelphia. They bring him in, entire new defensive staff. They've got Caleb Downs, Malachi Lawrence, 5 of their 7 draft picks are on the defense. And if they had even an average defense last year, they win the NFC East. I mean, they had a top 5 offense. They had the worst defense scoring on defense in the NFL. They're going to be better defensively. There's no doubt about that. And if that's the case, they could be an issue, man. They could be a problem, Dallas, in the NFC. But as far as the NFC West is concerned, it's probably Rams, Seattle, 49ers, but it's a whisker between those three teams.
0: Yeah. I got to jump. I'll talk to you on Tuesday on your show. You're in Seattle, make sure that you listen to us. Ian and I chop it up on Tuesdays at 2 o'clock Pacific as well, so make sure you're in there. And we always get a ton of calls from Seattle, so I'm sure we'll get some more tonight, man. Hope you had a great call. Get out of that traffic, and we'll talk to you on Tuesday.
1: Thanks, buddy. I'll talk to you soon. Take care.
0: All right, man. That is Ian Furness, KJR in Seattle. And I think 2 years ago, he was the Washington State Broadcaster of the Year. So how about that? I just got done on the radio call for the Seahawks and the Cowboys. The Cowboys win 17-7 in Seattle in preseason game number one. Love to get your thoughts on that conversation. The NFC West, I still think, is the best in all of football. And as he said, Rams loaded up. The Seahawks just signed their own, the two biggest ones, JSN, and they just got done with Devin Weatherspoon yesterday as well. So give us your thoughts at 310-840-4910. All right, I told you already, this might just be the best day in sports television history. I'll throw it to the guys. You can give us your thoughts as well. We'll do it coming up next, hour number two, late night version of Sports Night, only here on Westwood One Sports and, of course, the Westwood One Sports app.
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0: Yes, it is already hour number two. What a great first hour. We gave you the five things you absolutely positively have to know. Got a little bit into some preseason action. We just talked to Ian Furness from KJR in Seattle. He's absolutely great. He just got done doing some play-by-play for the Cowboys and the Seahawks in Seattle. The Cowboys win that 17-7, and we will get into a bunch of preseason superlatives. In about 20 minutes, we'll do some Dodgers Brewers, though. That's kind of going on, and that could that be a National League Championship Series preview? We'll get into some NFL coaches. We got a ton of stuff. And then, of course, at the top of next hour, already start thinking about this, top of next hour, you can take over the show. We should be talking about blank at 310-840-4910 here on Westwood One Sports. You take over the show. We can talk about anything you want in about an hour. But, again, you don't have to wait until that. If you got something on your mind, 310-840-4910. All right, I could be a prisoner of the moment, but when this came out earlier this week, I couldn't wait because I talked about this on my local show, which I do Monday through Friday in San Francisco, but I couldn't wait to talk about this on a national level because I was thinking about this and I'm like, okay, March Madness is amazing. Whether you want to say it's, you know, Final Four weekend or the first Thursday or the first Thursday Friday if you want to cheat, or if you really want to cheat, the first 4 days of the tournament are great. As an individual thing, One day, we all praise at the altar, the Super Bowl. If you're looking at it from an international standpoint, we just finished the World Cup. There's nothing better, especially when the U.S. kind of made a bit of a run. You can, you know, the Olympics, depending on what, again, the hockey was just awesome last February. I love the Summer Olympics. I mean, there's a lot of things to choose from. There's no doubt about it. There, you know, if you're into the NBA, the playoffs for a couple of months are absolutely great. But all I'm talking about here is one individual day. And it used to be that the NBA ruled Christmas Day. And it was cool. I mean, you know, all these different games, and they put them together, and you'd wait. And so the schedule comes out this week, and we already knew what the NFL had done on Christmas Day. So get this. This is the Christmas Day schedule from start to finish. So first game that is that's happening is the Spurs and the Knicks. That will kick everything off. Spurs and the Knicks in NBA Finals redo. Then just an hour later, the Packers will take on the Bears. Then an hour and a half after that, Giannis and the Heat will take on Jason Tatum and the Celtics in a great game. That's going to be on ABC, by the way. Then you're going to have to flip over to Netflix 2 hours after that, because then you got Bills and Broncos. And remember, that was a great that's a great playoff redo as well. A lot of people thought Josh Allen should have won that game and that the Buffalo didn't have a Lamar Jackson, did not have a Patrick Mahomes. It was the perfect time for the Bills to get to the Super Bowl. Did not happen. And then the Broncos, of course, lost the AFC Championship game, but got Bills and Broncos. Then after that, LeBron goes back to L.A. for a juicy one, 76ers and the Lakers on ESPN. Then after that, the Thunder and the Timberwolves, and that's one of the more underrated ones. And you got, of course, ball going to the Timberwolves. The Thunder and the Spurs are going to duke it out in the Western Conference. Then after that, that would be 15 minutes after that game starts, you got the Rams and the Seahawks, and many people think that that is going to be not only for the NFC, but again for the Super Bowl. So you have an NFC championship redo between the Rams and the Seahawks. And then if that's not enough, well, the Warriors aren't what the Warriors used to be. They're still good enough with Steph Curry and company to be on Christmas Day. And 2 hours after Rams and Seahawks starts, Nuggets and Warriors. My question to you is, when are you supposed to do Christmas? Now, look, I don't have kids of a certain age. I just had a kid graduate college. We've got a couple of high schoolers in the house. They're not getting up real early. It happens when it happens. If we open presents in front of the TV, it's 100% fine. Spurs at Knicks, Packers at Bears, Heat at Celtics, Bills at Broncos, 76ers at Lakers, Thunder at Timberwolves, Rams at Seahawks, Nuggets at Warriors. Now, not only are those amazing games with a multitude of stars, but just think about just how juicy all those games are. Like, these aren't any accidents. Spurs and Knicks is the NBA Finals redo. Packers and Bears hate each other. Heat and Celtics, you've got Giannis, who almost went to the Celtics. Bills and Broncos is a playoff redo. 76ers at Lakers is LeBron James as a 76er going back to the Lakers, and that didn't end in a great way. Rams and Seahawks right now is the best rivalry in all of the NFL. And the Nuggets and the Warriors, that's not a big rivalry or anything like that, but it's still Steph Curry in the twilight of his career. So every single one of those games has something. It's not just let's put two teams together that are really, really good and just see. You know, let's, you know, if it was Kansas City, like the Chiefs with Patrick Mahomes, I think you're going to bounce back. But it's not like the Chiefs randomly playing, you know, the 49ers or something. Like, those are two really good teams. They played in the Super Bowl a couple of years ago, but it's not maybe the hottest one now. I mean, the hottest rivalry is Rams at Seahawks. That's there. The teams that hate each other the most are the Packers and the Bears. That's there. Spurs and Knicks is a redo of the finals. That's there. LeBron going back to L.A. That's there. Like, every one of these games is juicy. So while I may be a prisoner of the moment, can you make the argument that as far as just being a pure sports fan, like, that's your Christmas present? Like, you get a little, let me give you a little insight. As you get a little bit older, and I, you know, obviously I don't know how old you are, but maybe you're in this age already. Like, when you're young, it, you know, you can't sleep at night. You get a bit older and it's like whatever. And then when you become an adult and you, which I'm kind of am and kind of not, so I'm a little bit jealous at times, but you know, it's all about giving. And I never understood, you know, my dad would just sit there with his, you know, with his coffee and all this. And we had this great tradition where we made these strawberry waffles. And my parents, this was just brilliant, by the way. Let me give you a piece of advice real quick. So the way my parents did Christmas was, they said, here's what you got to do. Because my mom, you know, she always takes credit for this. She never cooked, so I had to learn how to cook. So we had a Belgian waffle maker, and they said, here's the deal. You got to have a pot of coffee. You got to have the waffles going. And we did strawberries and whipped cream, and you had syrup, and you had to have a side of bacon. And they said, when you have everything made and there's coffee out there and you've poured a cup of coffee for both, my dad would tell me this, for both me and your mom, then you guys could wake us up. By the way, nothing before 6 a.m. So we would start everything at 6 a.m. No one could wake up before 6 a.m. And we'd make this feast with the coffee, with the waffles, with the tradition, all that kind of stuff, the side of bacon. And that would maybe take, I don't know, another hour. So that would buy them another hour of sleep. So at 7 o'clock, you know, mom, dad, we'd slam their door down and that was fine. But then at least they could walk out to coffee, food, and then we would go and open our presents. So it bought them a little bit of time. And then my dad would sit there and he would really enjoy actually watching us open the presents. You realize that as you get older, it's not about me anymore. It's about watching them rip open the presents, them getting really happy and everything else. But that aside, I mean, that's about as good as it gets if you're a real sports fan to see those type of games with those kind of rivalries. And I'm going to go ahead and say it. I think that is the greatest single as far as, and they've done this before. This isn't brand new. I get that. But to have all these different rivalries, to have that many stars, to have this many games, which have those kind of dripping side stories to them, that's about as good as it gets as far as sports is concerned. All right, have I made a compelling enough argument? 310-840-4910. I'll go to you, Will. I mean, does it get better than that? Now, I know you're in North Carolina, so the Panthers mm-hmm. could be there. You might be a little happier for that. Charlotte could be on that list. You could be a little happier for that. But, I mean, as far as big stars, storylines, start to finish in the day, that's about as good as it gets, is it not?
1: It is as good as it gets. And, like, I came to know Christmas Day. Like, I love Christmas. It's my favorite holiday anyway. So, like, you do the Christmas festivities, and then it's, like, an additional present is cutting on the Cavs and the Warriors back in the day, or the Heatles back in the day.
0: Yeah.
1: You know what I mean? And it's, like, the NFL, while it just – I love the NFL, but I've gotten to a point the last few years where it's, like, oh, I'm just watching the football now, and I forget – the NBA piece. And it's like, nah, like I want this to be the NBA's day. And this lineup that we have this year, it's like, I mean, it's a banger from top to bottom. Like, I love it.
0: Yeah. Yeah. You're right. As I'm just looking at the NFL games that they're throwing. And again, look, the NBA is doing as well as it can. Let's just throw the NFL for a minute. Spurs and the Knicks is an awesome game. And it's the NBA finals rematch. Heat and Celtics is a huge one. 76ers at Lakers, you can't throw anything bigger than that when LeBron goes back to L.A. Thunder and Timberwolves is a good one. You got Anthony Edwards and LaMelo on that, so you got some stars there. And then you end it with Steph Curry versus Jokic. Those are two of the biggest stars in the league. But then as you point out, then, okay, the NFL says, okay, let me counter that. Packers-Bears, the oldest and nastiest rivalry. The Rams and Seahawks is the best one in the league right now. And the Bills and Broncos, you know, Bills Mafia going crazy. It's a rematch of a playoff game. I mean, could they have put some more stars out there? Sure. But, I mean, that's three just amazing games. So, if I was the NBA, I would be pissed, though, because it kind of did start with them. But the NFL doesn't care. They try to trample everything in its path. So, it's not entirely fair, but good for us. That's going to be amazing. If I had young kids, I don't know what I would do. You know, because young kids are like, well, we're opening presents. And I'm like, pfft. Yeah, go ahead. I'm going to be in front of the TV. You can do both. You can do both. But I know in our household, when I was growing up, it was like there was no distractions. You were opening presents. My parents were like, who did you get that from? You got to make sure you thank them. Like, we were focused on presents. We didn't have a TV on. Like, people are going to be like, sorry. Don't know what to tell you. The TV's got to be on. Yeah, that's pretty good. That's about as good as it gets for a one-day lineup. That's pretty good. But you're right. I know that there are purists, like people who cover the NBA, who are like, why'd the NFL have to do that to us? Because when I was growing up, there wasn't any NFL. And what they used to do, people of a certain age know this, they used to have like the East-West Shrine Game on or something. There'd be like a college all-star game, and that was the only football you got in the day. They didn't have any NFL games, you know, unless it was a Sunday or something. But, I mean, if you had a non-Sunday Christmas, they didn't do that. You know, the NFL's like, sorry, you know, we'll let you have the day. And then the NBA would do that. And then you said something before, Will, you said this off the air, and Steve Kerr has been an advocate of this. I mean, if it wasn't about finances, which it is, and about revenue, which it is, then a lot of people would love to just start the NBA season on Christmas. And I'd be one of those people because this week, as the schedule came out, you know, everybody complaining about back-to-backs and 3-4s and 3-5s. What I mean by that is 3 games and 4 nights, 3 games and 5 nights kind of a thing. But, hey, you could do away with those things, but you'd have to cut it down to about, you know, starting the season a couple months later. But nobody's going to give away that kind of revenue, you know? It'd make for a much better, like 60 games. You play 60 games, it'd be a great NBA season. But nobody's going to give away, you know, here's 20 games that we're going to lop off the schedule. It's going to cost you X amount of money to do that. Nah, they're not going to do that.
1: And the thing is like around Christmas time is when people really start paying attention.
0: Right.
1: You know what I mean?
0: Yeah. Yep, 100%. Like those first couple months, I don't care. And the other thing is as we've heard this a million times, you know, the players fighting the player side and the owner side are fighting because it's like, yeah, we don't want to do the 65 game thing. Come on, don't cut us off from the, you know, from the all-star teams and the contracts and all that that's tied into the 65 games. But that's what about they should be playing. They should be playing 60 to 65 games. I mean, all the other games, like we know, you get to the midway point of the season, you get to the all-star, you know, like all-star game, for example. We know who's going to the playoffs. We know who stinks. We know who's winning divisions. We know who's top seeds. Like, but they play those final games just, you know, make sure they get everybody paid. So there you go. Anyway, I'm excited. I'd love it to be Christmas tomorrow. That's going to be I'm not going to be able to sleep. Daddy, I can't sleep. I'm going to get all these presents. It's like, whatever. I'm not even going to watch you open presents. Make sure you have your phone. Make sure you take video of you opening the present so I can see it later. I'll be watching think how many TVs you need. Spurs and Knicks, an hour later is Packers Bears. An hour and a half after that is Heat Celtics. Like you're going to need 5 TVs. It's going to be great, man. That is going to be great. Man, that is going to be fun. Anyway, enjoy, Junior. I do love Christmas, though. You got to say, Christmas is so great. It's just amazing. And usually, like, you're in the midst of taking a vacation, you know? Like, you're on your, like, third or fourth day of vacation. You're like, oh, this is incredible. So, anyway, give me your thoughts. I think it is the best single sports day maybe that I've ever seen. And I could be a prisoner of the moment, but that's pretty good. 310-840-4910. All right, before we get to the long discussion that we will have about preseason games, who stood out so far, we'll get into that coming up in about 20-25 minutes. But let's hit a little bit of baseball because there is one rivalry that is going on in the National League right now, and the two played again today. And while everybody is ready to throw a three-peat the Dodgers way, and then we'll get into a very long offseason, a lockout and everything, with the main topic being, see, the Dodgers are dominating everything. We've got to change the rules. There's one team that could absolutely prevent that. And the pitching matchups are amazing. I don't know if it would make any difference in terms of how long the lockout would be, but certainly this team is going to be very difficult for the Dodgers to get by over the last couple of years. It might be the most difficult team that they could potentially get by. We'll get into that conversation coming up next. Then we'll get to a ton of NFL talk. And then at the top of the hour, in less than 45 minutes, you take over the show. We should be talking about blank. Put this in your phone right now at 310-840-4910. Nothing is off limits. We'll do it at the top of the third hour of the program, only here on Sports Night on Westwood One Sports and the Westwood One Sports app.
30: 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The Seahawks-Patriots Wednesday night opener is less than a month away. Westwood One Sports.
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0: What's happening? Thanks, Jonas. Will is here, producer of the program. Alex is running the ship tonight on Westwood One Sports and the Westwood One Sports app. If you would download that app, you can listen to all the programs 24/7, 365. That's where we are. Tons of stuff to talk about. In about 20 minutes, we'll get into preseason superlatives. We had some games last night. We've had some tonight. We'll have some more tomorrow as well to finish up week one in the preseason. What have we learned? What kind of injuries? What rookies are doing good? Bad, all that kind of stuff, the good, bad, and the ugly. We'll get into that. We're going to hit some baseball right now. By the way, the big story of the day, Joshua Baez of the Cardinals goes into Wrigley Field his first 3 at-bats as a major leaguer, hits 3 home runs. No one's ever done that. And I was just looking at something during the break. By the way, you can always hit me up at John Lund Radio, 24/7, 365. There was a card this morning that I'm looking at. It was, you know, it was rated a 10, and I'm a card collector. $180 card. Someone just paid $1,250 after he just hit three home runs. Absolutely crazy. That business is absolutely nuts. I don't have any cards of his, unfortunately, but people are going crazy on him. Now, speaking of baseball, everybody is assuming, I think, that the Dodgers are going to win their third consecutive championship, and then we go into the offseason, and who knows, into the unknown. And with the Dodgers winning, many people will say, you see, it's broken. The Dodgers keep winning. They've got an unfair advantage, massive unfair advantages. They got this loophole. They put players on credit cards. They've got more revenue. They've got more money. They've got more spending. And I've made that argument. Kyle Tucker signed a massive contract for the Dodgers. They just can put him on the bench. Edwin Diaz is terrible as their closer right now. Nobody, you know, put him on the bench. Blake Snell hardly starts games. He's finally back. He'll probably get hurt again. Tyler Glass now gets hurt a ton. Tucker's been absolutely terrible. Like I said, Mookie Betts is 33 with an OPS in the sixes. And the Dodgers can just go ahead and do business. I mean, that's been my biggest argument with the Dodgers is there's other teams who make one or two mistakes at hamstrings for a long time. You know, let alone three or four mistakes, like in that division. Like, the Giants are terrible. They've made three or four mistakes. They can't do business as usual. You know, the Padres, it's amazing what they've been able to do in a market that's not considered a big market. They've made three or four major mistakes. Cronenworth stinks this year. Manny Machado's well below things. Bogarts isn't very good. I mean, you can go on down the line. All those guys they've signed to the big contracts have not been good. It hamstrings the way that they can do business. A.J. Preller is always aggressive. Their general manager, he made two trades at the deadline for pitchers who have expiring contracts. They can't add more money long-term to their payroll, but the Dodgers can continue to roll, and that becomes the biggest issue. Now, that doesn't mean I'm blaming the Dodgers. What I'm doing is, as everybody else is assuming that they're going to win their third consecutive championship. We go into the offseason, we have a long lockout, and everybody stares at the Dodgers and says, it's because of them. And what I would say now is, not so fast, my friend. The Brewers won again, 4-1. Season series after tonight is 5-2 Brewers. And I was looking at the potential matchups in the playoffs. Think about this. We were just talking about how great the Christmas Day is as far as the NFL and the NBA games are concerned. If the Dodgers and the Brewers were to meet up in the NLCS, Mizorowski versus Yamamoto potentially in game one, Henderson versus Scoobal in game two. There's a couple of different options probably for the Brewers, and maybe Blake Snell will be healthy. Who knows? Kyle Harrison, who's on the shelf right now, has been absolutely great for them. Harrison would be in there at some point, maybe game three, maybe game four. But, I mean, you'd be looking at guys like that, like a Harrison, a Gasser, a Henderson, a Mizorowski. For the Dodgers, you'd be looking at Yamamoto, Scoobal. Maybe I'm not sure what's going to happen with Ohtani, if he's going to be pitching or not. Maybe he is, maybe he's not. Maybe Snell's going to be there. Maybe Glasnow's going to be there. But my point is that would be an amazing matchup. Mizorowski versus Yamamoto in game number one. But the Brewers have been a team, and look, the playoffs are completely different. You know, the last time that the Dodgers got taken out, it was by Arizona in 23. You know, the Padres have had some success against the Dodgers. You never know. The playoffs are the playoffs, and it's a totally different thing. But, you know, I'm looking at this whole thing, and like game one, Mizorowski versus Yamamoto. Could you imagine that? Right now, Mizorowski's got a 1.77 ERA pitch today against the Dodgers. They win 4-1. I mean, he's been absolutely great. So, you know, just depending. And Scooble by that point, I think, will be very, very comfortable. But what a ridiculous series it could be. And look, Cubs fans are sitting out there, and again, top of the hour, you can take over the show. You can make your argument for the Cubs. They've been very, very good. They lost today. It took a ridiculous effort by a rookie to hit three home runs. Pete Crow Armstrong is, to me, the MVP. It's not Ohtani because he's not pitching. Pete Crow Armstrong, who got off to a little bit of a slow start, has been great. The Cubs fortified their pitching both in their rotation and in their bullpen. I don't know if it's quite enough. Do they have a true number one? I mean, you're looking at, as I said, in this series, you're looking at Yamamoto versus Mizorowski. And I think to win a World Series, you've got to have a true number one hammer type of a pitcher, and then it kind of goes from there. I think both of these teams, the Brewers and the Dodgers, have so much depth in the rotation. I think it's hard to beat those kind of teams. But the Cubs could. You know, it doesn't mean that it's going to be these two teams. In fact, I was looking this morning, and I often like to say, if you're a betting man, yes, I am. So as far as the National League is concerned, the Dodgers are still the favorites. Brewers are number two behind that. The Braves behind that. The Braves have lost a couple in a row to Arizona. Arizona is a really interesting team in the come playoff time. Cubs are plus 600 after that. The Phillies could get hot. They've got enough talent. I still don't know how the Padres are doing it. They're getting their bats are coming around a little bit. And because they picked up Robbie Ray at the deadline, they picked up a couple, you know, they picked up Casey Mize at the deadline. They could be a team. So, you know, there's a handful of teams in there. There could be some teams. I'm definitely not counting the Cubs out of this whole thing. All I'm simply saying is before we hand it to the Dodgers, I think Milwaukee's going to be one of those teams. I watched that game today, and Mizorowski is just—he's just near impossible to beat. And I don't care if it is Yamamoto as good as he's been. Now, look, the Dodgers' bats will come around. They'll probably get healthy. It's going to be really difficult to beat them. But watching that game today, that is going to be awesome, man. That is just that. If that is the NLCS, it's going to be awesome. Now, I made the argument the other—might have been a week, might have been 2 weeks ago—and it may sound insane. And maybe this just has nothing to do with nothing, and the lockout is going to get done the way that it always does. And this is how it gets done. The owners kind of set a deadline. They think to themselves, okay, if we're going to get our full revenue from the TV networks, if we're going to, you know, get all the money that we're due, there's a certain deadline that needs to be set, and they'll just wait. They'll try to, like they're doing right now, they're throwing out, you know, we're going to do a salary cap, here's the floor. They're throwing all sorts of things. That's what you do when you negotiate. Deadlines spur action, and so at their deadline, which we're not sure what it is, I mean, we could speculate, and I'm sure there's a lot smarter people than me that could say this is the drop-dead date, but there's a drop-date date in there that basically where the owners will get their full amount of money, their full amount of revenue from the TV networks, and on that day, they'll make sure that things are done before that date. That's just kind of how it's going to work as far as the lockout is concerned. But my theory was, and kind of still is, that if the Dodgers roll through the playoffs, and I'm not a Dodgers fan, I'm just a sports fan. I'm a fan of, people ask me this all the time. Hey, Lund, what are you a fan of? I'm a fan of stories. I've been doing this so long now that I'm long ago desensitized to a favorite team, and I root for stories. And to me, I'm not a Dodgers fan because I've brought this up before, and people are like, well, you like the Dodgers. I don't. What I think is what's best for the game is that the Dodgers do roll through this whole thing and do it again so that we can all say the system is broken. You know, they dominated again. They had all the money. They had all the guys on layaway. They bought the guys with credit cards. They did this. They did that. They had these unfair advantages. See, they've won three in a row, and the game's getting boring. Because of a team like Milwaukee, who's fully capable of beating them, or a team like the Cubs, who I think is fully capable of beating them, but specifically the Brewers, and watching that game today and the way Mizorowski pitched and thinking, It's what Milwaukee does. They are the quintessential team, the perfect dictionary definition of the team that is, okay, we're not major market, and we'll trade Freddie Peralta and we're still good. And we can lose Corbin Burns and we're still good. And Willy Adames can go to San Francisco and we're still good. Like, they're just resilient to everything because they've got a system. They have the number one prospect in all of baseball right now, does Milwaukee. Like, what? They're just that team. Them, Tampa, there's a few teams where it's like, look, we don't need money. And so those are the teams. Like, if Milwaukee wins it, for example, and maybe this is just my convoluted mind, but if Milwaukee wins it, then the major market owners, specifically the Dodgers, can say, see, the system's not broken. A small market team, and Milwaukee is considered that, small market team just won. They just beat us. The mighty Dodgers with all the money, all the advantages, all the loopholes. Milwaukee just beat us. The system's not broken, but we all know that it is, and we all know that, you know, there's teams like Tampa and Milwaukee, and they know how this thing is done. I don't know how Milwaukee does it every single year, honestly. There needs, you know, for all these different kind of things that we do, and, you know, Netflix and all these different things and all these sports stories that we throw out, there are all these documentaries. Somebody's got to delve into the Brewers and the way that they're doing this stuff. Because this season they lose Peralta, no big deal. Woodruff gets hurt, no big deal. They lose Corbin Burns, no big deal. They lose, you know, just every guys walk out left and right. Nope, better guy just comes in. This better guy comes in. They have a system. They're scrappy. They play hard. They get great pitching. Mizorowski comes out of nowhere. They bring in some guy you never heard of. They make a trade for a guy. Like, Kyle Harrison's the perfect example. Like, with the Giants, he was okay. Goes to the Red Sox in a trade. Red Sox have him down at AAA, pitches a little bit for him. Nah, not really. They do a tweak here, a tweak there. They move him over on the mound a little bit. All of a sudden, Kyle Harrison becomes unhittable. And it's not like Kyle Harrison came from nowhere. He was a third-round pick by the Giants. He was at one point the top left-handed prospect in all of baseball, but he kind of went from the Giants to the Red Sox and not that big of a deal. Andrew Vaughn kind of washes out with the White Sox, comes on. He's really good. Like, just they just know what they're doing. And so my fear is, and maybe this is just totally misplaced, because I'd rather see the Brewers win. I don't know why it is. Just I'd love to see the small market team win. I think that most people think that. But from a lockout standpoint, I do wonder if the Dodgers roll through again, if we have a bigger case to say, guys, do we need any more evidence that the game is broken? Versus a team like Milwaukee does it, and you say, and then the major market owners in New York and L.A. and Chicago can say, well, it's not broken. See, Milwaukee just won. Like, what if it was a Milwaukee versus Tampa, the two teams that do it right without the money? What if we had a Milwaukee-Tampa World Series? Would the lockout last longer? I mean, again, maybe it's just crazy in my mind that I'm thinking that way, that because then the major market owners can go, well, it was Tampa versus Milwaukee. We don't need to change anything. This thing doesn't seem broken to me. And are the players thinking of themselves versus, to me, if it's the Yankees and the Dodgers roll through this thing and it's three in a row, I think the small market guys can throw up their arms and go, we just had a Yankees-Dodgers World Series. The Dodgers have won it three times in a row. Like, we got to fix this thing. Maybe it doesn't matter at this point. Maybe it's just, it is what it is. And I had a guy on my local show during the week that said, hey, he's really optimistic. I'm not. I'm not optimistic at this thing at all. I think it's going to be a long time. Regardless of who wins, who loses. But in my mind, I'm thinking if it's major market teams and they roll through, maybe we have a better argument and maybe this thing is a little bit shorter versus if it's Tampa and the Brewers. But the Brewers are good. I mean, the Brewers, they're playing the Dodgers well this year. Mizorowski is really tough to beat. I would just love to see the series because I'm watching this thing going, whoa, these are the two teams. So give me your thoughts. Thought I'd throw a little bit of baseball in there. Hit us up at 310-840-4910. You want to get into some baseball, 310-840-4910 here on Sports Tonight on Westwood One Sports and the Westwood One Sports app. By the way, guys, during the last break, I retaped my fingers, rebandaged my fingers. Looking much better. I think we've got this thing under control.
1: Thank God.
0: I'm going to have to wipe
3: Love
0: this.
3: Love to hear it.
0: I think I'm going to have to wipe this studio down. It looks like it's a murder scene. For those who just joined the show.
3: Jesus.
0: I was trying to cut a piece of bread today, and I sliced two of my fingers, and I tried to wrap it because it was right before I was leaving to the show. Yeah, there's a lot of DNA in this room.
1: At first, the way you described it, I thought you were like Edward Scissorhand in there.
0: No, I'm not kidding together. You. I gotta send you a picture of this.
1: Please do.
0: Keep in mind that when I do send you this, that this is actually better, and it still looks bad.

0: here. We're gonna have trouble on our hands. All right, let's get into the NFL. We have made you wait long enough as far as preseason is concerned. Let's start with the coaches, because you may have forgotten a lot of new coaches: Bills, Giants, Ravens, Browns, Steelers, Dolphins, Cardinals, Raiders, Falcons, Titans. Who's going to succeed? Who is not going to succeed? And then 25 minutes from now, whatever it is you want to get into, we will open it up to you. We should be talking about blank. So whether it's baseball related, whether you're going to tell me crazy, call me crazy if I think that one team winning in a major market team or not is going to make a difference come lockout time, or any of the superlatives you've seen, good, bad, or ugly from your teams. Ty Simpson was great for the Rams today. Deshaun Watson put on a bit of a show, some injuries early on. So anything you want to talk about in about 25 minutes, we will open it up to you at 310-840-4910. It is your late night version of Sports Night, only here on Westwood One Sports and the Westwood One Sports app.
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11: Welcome back. We are 19 minutes away from you taking over the show. We always have a great time, and we take it as long as you are great. And when you take over the show, you are great. So at the top of the hour, put this in your phone right now, 310-840-4910. The reason we do it is because you're probably, whether you're anywhere in the United States, Canada, listening on Sirius XM 375, hundreds and hundreds of radio stations across the country, Westwood One Sports app, westwoodonesports.com. You're always thinking to yourself, why isn't he talking about my team? Why isn't he talking about baseball? Why isn't he talking about football? Why isn't he talking about LeBron? Why isn't he talking about... So at the top of the hour, we let you take over the show. Nothing is off limits at 310-840-4910. We should be talking about blank. We'll do that at the top of the hour. You'll be happy to know that No More Murder Scene had cut my fingers before, but everything is great. By the way, I don't think my energy is off tonight. I would have an excuse. Now, not as much as Will has an excuse. Will's producing the program on the weekends. He's an absolute madman. He does three consecutive shows back to back to back. And you've got about 2 hours and 20 minutes left. How you holding up, by the way? I always like to check in on you. Everything good?
12: We're good. We're still upbeat. You know, the talk about NBA on Christmas kind of got me fired up. So that's the pick me up I needed, quite frankly.
11: Very nice, very nice. I just like to make sure. I just grabbed another energy drink. I don't know why many people love to fly. I was up in the Bay Area, do a regular show Monday through Friday up there, and I drove back to Arizona after the show yesterday, and drove through the night. My wife, who I'm not sure is overly concerned with me right now, but she called me as I started my drive yesterday, and she goes, well, what time are you going to be home? It was like, I don't know, it was like 6 o'clock, 6:30 at night. And I said, I'm going to just drive through the night, or, you know, I might stop once or something. And I drive an electric car, so I said I could stop at one of the charging stations and take a nap and everything like that. And I did that for maybe an hour as I was charging, put the pillow behind my head. But then what I started doing is I thought I could do both at the same time. And I know that Kyle Shanahan was in an accident, and that was in the back of my mind with the, you know, the autopilot on. But I had autopilot on, and I had the seat back a little bit. I was paying attention, but I did have a pillow behind my head as I was listening. And by the way, I always put talk on because talk keeps me up. Music will make me kind of sleepy, even if I'm like cranking Metallica or something. So I had the windows kind of just a little bit down because, as Alex can tell you, like especially when I was going through Southern California, beautiful. It was just beautiful. The wind's going through.
13: Oh, yeah.
11: It's about midnight, 1 in the morning. No one's out. I mean, no, I love driving through the night. Because I think you said this, Alex. You love doing overnights because, like, no one's bothering you. No one's around. So even driving through L.A., like, there's no traffic. You know, cars taking over, winds going through. It was beautiful.
8: Especially here right now in summertime, it's like a cool 78, maybe 76 during the nighttime hours when you're driving. It's just a couple people on the side of the road. Maybe one person over there in a Waymo, but everybody leaves me alone. I cook curry in the studio. I can go smoke a joint down the street and stare at some cats. Yeah. Like, it's great. It's great. In heaven.
11: It is great.
8: I'm literally in heaven.
12: It was. Just bliss.
11: It is. It's amazing. I had like all four windows down, so getting some air was, I don't even remember. I was just flipping around, listening to different type of things, from talk to sports to just whatever was on. I was flipping around, whatever kept me compelled so that I could stay awake. And then I had a pillow behind my head. I had it on autopilot, still had my eyes on the road. Took one actual hour nap around Palm Springs, took about 1 hour nap there, and then it was good. And then it was beautiful. I was coming into Arizona, and like the sun was coming up over the red rocks and everything this morning at about 4:30 in the morning. It was phenomenal. It was just beautiful. And then, like I said, got home about 4:30. Dog missed me like I had been gone for 3 years. Was snuggling me and nuzzling me and everything. Wife was like, "Don't take my covers." And then I was like, you know, this morning, like, "Hey, let's hang out." She's like, "No, I'm out of here. I got stuff to do." But it was a glorious night. About 12 hours in the car. Didn't mind. You know, nobody bugging you. Isn't that, you get your own think tank going on. God, what am I doing with my life? You know, that whole thing, you know?
12: Either that or you just put music in a podcast or something like that on. Yeah. Like,
11: oh, yeah.
12: It's a vibe and a half.
11: It is. You know, I like my alone time. I definitely like being with people. But, man, I would suggest, I don't know if, you know, probably can't do it monthly, but, like, it's a great, like, clearing of the mind. Because, you know, sometimes you just, all you got to do is think. And, you know, you're just sitting there like, okay, you know, got to get my life going. Got to do this. Got to do that. Like, it's just, it was cool. I had a good time. So I just blew this whole segment on that. But anyway, I thought I would bring it up.
8: You stop it.
11: It was a wonderful drive last night. That was nice. I thought maybe I'd be tired tonight. Because, you know, like I said, I got basically 1 hour, got home about, like I said, sun up. So it was about 5:30. Got home, got into bed. I can't sleep late. It screws up my thought.
8: Really?
11: Got up kind of, yeah. I can't sleep late at all.
8: Huh.
11: Now, my 22-year-old son, he gets up at noon every day. It's really nice.
8: Oh, yeah. Sometimes it's 1 p.m. for me. It's so nice.
11: See, but you work all night.
8: It's true.
11: Like, what time do you get out of there? What time do you get out of there?
8: So tonight, here I'm out at 3, but normally the Monday through Friday, it's 11 p.m., so I get home at midnight.
11: Oh, okay. But, yeah. But, see, we're all the same. I think all three of us are the same here. It's like, I can't just get, like, I get home at midnight Pacific, 3 a.m.
8: Yes.
11: East. And it takes me, like, we got a room downstairs with a bed and everything, and my wife, when she used to like me, would say, "Well, just come up anyway. I don't care. You know, I don't care what time it is. Even if you wake me up." Now she's like, "Why don't you just sleep downstairs and not wake me up?" But you know why? I think I'm rationalizing this, is that, you know, I get into that, and I have to read for a couple hours, or I have to, you know, somehow I have to wind down.
8: It's true.
11: You know?
8: John, you bring up a good point. I've talked to people about this before with my friends, because I've done this for like a decade now, and I'm like, so when you get off your 9 to 5, do you go home and go to bed at 6 p.m.? They're like, no. Right. Like, it's insane. I'm like, it's the same thing. I just got off of work. What do you want me to do?
11: Yeah.
8: Like, lay down as a Dracula and just, oh, yes, I'm going to sleep. No, it doesn't work like that.
12: I don't know. I'm able to flip the switch, you guys.
8: No, you can't.
12: I can just conk out.
11: Are you?
12: I'm able to just, I mean, well, it's also a little bit later over here on the East Coast. But
8: well, that's true.
12: I mean, I'm able to just conk out. Like, I don't have to, when my head hits the pillow, like, I'm out.
11: So after tonight, so you'll, when we're done, you're done at 3 a.m. East. Can you sleep within like a half hour of the end of the show?
12: Easily.
11: Really?
12: As soon as I lay down, like, I might scroll the phone or something, but like, as soon as I put that phone down, I will be out within like 5 to 10 minutes.
11: Man, I can't do that. I cannot. I'm jealous of you because my old man could do that. I'd be talking to him. He was amazing. Now, maybe the scotch had something to do with it, but he would. We would be 1 second. We'd be talking. And then, like, within 5 minutes, and he was a big snorer, he'd just be like, and it was like, dude, like, you're like less than 5 minutes. I was really jealous of that because I probably need like an hour of calm down time.
8: Oh, at least.
11: Yeah.
8: For me, too, it's like living in L.A. so long. You've been here for a long time, too, and Will will never leave when he gets here. There's so many people always doing things and always wanting to talk. It's like nighttime. Yes. I feel like it's like, I don't know how to explain it, but they're just like, I have to sleep. So I'm like, oh, my God, I can thrive in this time. I can, like, wash my car, the car wash, no one's there. Go to a food place. Like, it's just nighttime for some reason. I think it's because of our internal clock thing, but nighttime is the best for L.A. Oh, my God, the best.
11: Yeah, it is nice. It is nice. All right, since I've blown this entire segment, you just triggered me to something. I'm in a store today. You said, you know, people always talking. This sweetest old lady was next to me today, and I was in the biggest hurry. Like, I'm in a rush, right? And I needed to grab one thing. I'm building the home studio right now, and so I needed to grab one more thing, and I needed to rush back to that thing, and I needed to get it done because, you know, the show was starting tonight and everything. So I'm running to this place, and this sweet old lady comes up to me, and she says, "Can you help me with something?" And I walk over there. And she's like, "Do you think this desk is easy to put together?" And so, you know, she's not going to look at AI and stuff. So I take a picture of the desk. I ask AI, like, what are the tools that are needed? What do you think? And everything. And then she's like, okay. And then, you know, I tell her it's easy and I'm trying to leave again. And she's like, well, I can't lift it. It's really heavy. And so I lift it and everything. And I actually walk it out to her car and everything. Like, I work there. And I'm like, oh, my God. But then I kind of felt cool. You know, I kind of felt good about it afterwards. I was like, okay. I was in a rush, though. It was crazy. I was like, all right. If she wasn't a cute old lady, though, I would have been very rude. I'd have been like, look, I'm very busy right now. But she was a sweet old lady, so I did it. So I feel good. I wouldn't normally do that. I'm not that nice of a person, to be honest with you.
8: You are. But stop it.
11: I did. No, it was nice. She was like, I feel bad because I was looking at her going, I'm not too far away from that. Right. And I'm going to need some help someday.
8: That's funny. Like, okay. Dude, me and my young age, I would have stiff-armed and kept going, not today, lady. My studio's almost done.
11: I was in a big rush. But she was a cute old lady. And at first, I'm going to be honest, like the first probably 30 seconds she was asking me something like, no, in my brain, you know, in my head.
8: Don't ask me.
11: Yep. And then she started in and less than that. And I'm like, oh, man, I'm going to have to help her, you know.
8: But it feels 30
11: minutes,
8: John,
11: later, I'm like, God.
8: It's like when you're like getting off an exit of a freeway and you see one of like the people there that are loitering or like they're asking for change. They have a sign up and you're like, don't look in their eyes. Don't look in their eyes. Right? You're going to feel like an a-hole. Don't look in their eyes. And it sucks. And sometimes I have a kid with them, and I'm like, what do I do?
11: Oh, I'm a sucker. I'm a sucker. No doubt.
8: Those panhandlers know how to work us.
11: Dude, I roll down my window every time, and not only do I give them money, I'm like, what's your plight, brother? And people are behind me.
8: Go around. Go around.
11: They have an instinct. They know who's a sucker. I'm a sucker.
8: It's true.
11: Every time. God. Yeah, I'm the worst at that.
8: So what happened? How'd you get here?
11: Exactly. What's your plight, brother?
8: Yeah.
11: Seriously. Sit down, hang out, talk to them a little bit. I know. People get so mad at me for doing that. I do that late night. I did that in New Orleans one time. I was walking by a bunch of people, and I had extra food. That's what I had. I had extra food, and they were just like, oh, sir. And I was like, here, you can have my extra prime rib.
8: You're a good
11: man. Then in the morning, I remember, I had about 18 cocktails. I woke up in the middle of the night thinking I got prime rib.
8: I'm gonna
11: mow that prime rib.
8: Your wife's upstairs sleeping. All she hears, "Where's my rib?"
11: Exactly.
8: You're going for every kid's room, huh? You're like, it was you, wasn't it?
11: Yeah. I woke up early in the morning and I thought that prime rib's gonna be so good right now. And then I looked and there was nothing. And then I thought, and I went, "Oh, I gave it away. Brutal. What was I thinking?"
8: You're so cool. I love it. The best is when you do something and forget. You know, that's the best.
11: Yeah, that's the worst. Yeah, you're right. All right, we blew that whole segment, but you know what? We started in, and I knew we wouldn't get back. So here's what we're gonna do. Let's light it up. I gave you nothing compelling to talk about that segment.
8: Yes, you did.
11: Top of the hour, whatever it is that you want to get into, it could be prime rib, could be how nice you are, could be that you can't resist old ladies, could be that you can't resist people on the freeway giving away money. I don't know. Well, let's get into it. 310-840-4910. You take over the show. We should be talking about blank. We'll get into NFL, Major League Baseball, whatever it is you want to get into. Let's do it. As you just saw right there, nothing is off limits. Late night version of Sports Night. You take over the show next, only here on Westwood One Sports and the Westwood One Sports.
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20: Ah, yes. Thank you for joining us. It is hour number 3, Westwood One Sports and the Westwood One Sports app. It is Sports Night with your old friend, John Lund. Alex is here. He's running the ship, as you can tell. And it is our good friend. This is our 9 or 10 9 or 10?
0: 9. This is 9.
20: 9. Okay.
0: 9.
20: 2 to go. 9. Hour number 9 for Guy Will. Here's the deal. We do this for the third hour when I'm around on the late night version of Sports Night here on Westwood One Sports. You take over the show. Doesn't matter. We just went on some weird tangent. I don't even know where it came from, but 310-840-4910. Could be NFL preseason, what you've seen so far, Major League Baseball, LeBron taking over the NBA. I told you that this Christmas is the greatest sports day in the history of sports. You could agree or disagree with that, or you could, of course, go out on your own. Some people are saying that they wouldn't have helped the old lady that I helped today. I don't know what kind of morals you people have, but that's fine. You can go in any direction that you would like. So let's start it out, 310-840-4910. I'm going to start out, I'm going to get personal here because I restarted a show that I've been doing for years and years and years at KNBR in San Francisco, and I know we're on KNBR in San Francisco. So an old friend of mine, Vasu, is in San Jose, California. Vasu, it is good to talk to you again. How are you, my friend? Welcome.
21: Hi, John Lund. How are you?
20: Good. How are you, my friend?
21: I'm glad to hear you. I'm glad you remember me, first of all.
20: Yeah, of course, man. We had many, many cocktails back in the day.
21: Please, let's not sit down on the radio, on national radio, please.
20: Yeah, we had some times, man. What's going on, man?
21: Well, apparently, I've been drinking too much because your producer, Alex, apparently knows me from somewhere. He said, Basu, how are you? I'm like, who's that?
20: Dude, you have a reputation. You know, you may not remember
21: Well, let's face it. You two are the only guys that know a guy named Vasu, because if you don't know a guy, if you gotta know another Vasu, then we're even.
20: Exactly. What are you up to tonight, man?
21: I was just working. I was at Jack London Square working the Brewers Dodgers camp for this a company called Fox, apparently. And we were just doing some producing and stuff like that. And Ms. Zarowski was great. And my Bears are 1-0 in the preseason, which means nothing.
20: They look pretty
21: and
20: good.
21: And so I just remember you were on Saturday night, and I just happened to be around, and I just wanted to call because I haven't talked to you in a long time, and that's why I wanted to call and just say hi and everything going on with you.
20: Thanks, brother. It's good to talk to you, man. It's good to hear your voice. That is my good friend, Vasu. Thank you so much. Have a great night. Open you up at 310-840-4910. He's doing Brewers Dodgers. I told you, man. Ms. Zarowski looked, as he said, looked awesome tonight. Let's keep it going to 310-840-4910. Let's go next to Patrick in Sun Valley. Patrick, you're on Westwood One Sports. Patrick, go right ahead.
22: Good evening. How you doing?
20: Hey, man. What's going on?
22: Not much. You see, I have a different perspective. You talk about morals. What about the morals that did people have morals during the pandemic with the government and corporate propaganda? It wouldn't be a problem helping an old lady or whatever, et cetera. Mm-hmm. But mm-hmm. you know, it's good to get that dollar bill, you know? You know, it's not always about giving. That's just an illusion. It's an illusion, you know, give back to your country and all this other stuff. Because end of the day, Washington is a corporation. And that's
20: yes,
22: the
20: sir.
22: Bottom line. You die for your you're dying for a corporation, or you're brainwashed over some you know, like the whole, like the way it was in Germany with the whole propaganda. So you know, it is what it is.
20: Okay. Thank you, Patrick in Sun Valley. I appreciate the contribution tonight. I'll jump at 310-840-4910. That was an interesting one. So what was he equating if you missed before the last segment, I simply said that today I was in a big hurry and I was at a store and I needed to grab one thing because we're building out a new home studio. And so I had to grab one thing. And this older woman, probably in her 90s, grabbed me by the arm and said, hey, could you help me? And I said, I was about ready to, but then I looked at her and went, you know what? Probably needs my help. She had this big desk. She couldn't carry it. She didn't know how to put it together. She wasn't sure if it was going to be hard to put together. So, I just looked at it. I took a picture of it, said, you know, what is she going to need to put this together? It was very heavy. Put it in her cart. She asked me to help her out with it. I put it in her car. I thought it was like a nice deed. I felt good about it. So I'm not sure what that had to do with propaganda, Germany or Washington, but, you know, whatever's on your mind tonight, man.
1: It was amazing.
2: Seemed like a good Samaritan thing to do, if you ask me.
20: I thought it was a nice thing to do.
1: I need more Patrick in my life. That guy was amazing. The illusion of giving. I need more of that in my life.
20: The illusion.
1: I need to wake up to that, where it's like, listen, you don't need to help anyone. It's an illusion. I'm like, you're right.
20: Okay.
1: No one's here.
20: There's only one call to go to after that. Let's get back on track. Ladies and gentlemen, boys and girls of all ages, you know where I'm going. It is Mr. Positive, who definitely would have helped the old lady out. Hello, Mr. Positive. Welcome. You're on Sports Night. Go right ahead.
3: To my warriors, as I explode through your radio dial and shock you with a dose of reality and positivity, remember, dreams are immortal. They go beyond time and space. They will lift up your spirit to a new higher place. Warriors, fight the powers. Do not let anyone wrong you. Believe in yourself. You are correct. Listen to both sides, but do not give in. Run through the walls of negativity and break them down. Destroy them. Destroy them. I beseech you. You can do it. And lastly, remember my boy Elvis, the 49th anniversary of his death. The greatest musical icon. And yes, me and Stephen A. Smith had a falling out in the sense that he loves me, I love him, but I cannot use boom shakalaka with him anymore. I need something special. But here it is, you guys. I am causing controversy. I am causing you to go against the norm. Fight the norm. Fight the norm. You have to reach for your goals. Do whatever it takes. Do you understand? I'm coming to you through the ethereal world, the darkness. I surround you. I surround you. I am there. Boom, shakalaka.
20: Wait a minute, I'm very confused. Very confused. Did he say he couldn't use boom shakalaka, but then he used boom shakalaka at the end?
2: Yeah, he just kind of went against it.
1: Yeah, so I don't know. He can't do it with Stephen A. Smith anymore, but he still had to get it out with us.
20: Oh, I see. Okay, all right. I'm with it.
1: Now that
20: all
1: makes
20: right.
1: sense.
20: I understand now. Very nice. Okay. 310-840-4910, ladies and gentlemen, boys and girls of all ages. It is, you take over the show right now. You just heard from Mr. Positive. It's very, very simple. We should be talking about blank. So far, we've gotten the old ladies. We've gotten, I didn't even know what Patrick was saying. We got Mr. Positive there. Very, very nice. Off to a very nice start, as always. Let's go back to my old stomping grounds, San Francisco. That's where Tom is. Tom, welcome. You're on Sports Night here on Westwood One Sports. Tom, go right ahead.
23: Hello, John Lund. Is it okay if I say something that has something to do with sports?
20: Of course, Tom. That's what we're here for. Okay. We really are here for that, but I don't know where everyone's going. They're just going off the rails.
23: Wow. Wild start to the show. So I'm concerned about your hand. I hope it heals up. And I have like a multiple choice question for you to help us get a gauge on the injury. Is your injury more like the middle finger that got severed with a gardening tool in basketball? Is it more like when John Wick chopped his ring finger off to prove love for his wife? Is it more like this. Jeremy Affeld slicing his hand, separating?
20: Yeah.
23: Or is it like any Tom and Jerry cartoon ever?
20: This might be the best call in the history of the show, and that's saying something. By the way, all of those are great. It is much more like it. It's probably a combination of the two. It kind of started out like the Affelt thing where he was slicing frozen hamburgers. I kind of did the same thing at a thin. It was like it wasn't a. It was almost like a bun, but a thin thing, and then but it didn't have a. It wasn't cut in the middle, so I had to cut it with a bread knife, and that's where it started to go. So, yeah, it's between the
1: the pinky is where I got it the worst. The tip of the pinky is where I got it worst. And I
23: Ronnie Lott. Right, it's now, like, yeah. Ronnie Lott.
1: Yeah, it's a little bit like Ronnie Lott. Like, I think it's a combination of Ronnie Lott and Jeremy Affeldt, to be honest with you. That's kind of what
23: okay.
1: it is. Yeah.
23: Well, good. So we circled it back, got a little bit of sports. And I would say this to you with helping our elderly. There's at least a 3% chance that you would have been part of a movie being pranked. That, like, here's this guy who won't help an old woman, and then, you know, you would get trashed. So you did the right thing, and I applaud you for helping somebody out. Whether it's a young boy or an old lady, you help somebody out. So kudos to you.
1: Tom, you're the best. Do that again. 310-840-4910. Yeah, that was good. Like, he actually broke down me cutting my finger. If you just joined us, I had a piece of bread. I was running late to the show, and I thought, I'll just make a quick sandwich. Balanced a piece of bread in my right hand and tried to slice with the other, and it didn't work out so hot. Not great. Let's go out to, ladies and gentlemen, boys and girls, if you have never heard TD in Dallas, he's kind of the, he's part of the, what would I call TD? Just, you know, a part of the crew, a head part of the crew here. TD's in Dallas. Hi, TD. Welcome. Go right ahead.
4: Whoa. I was not ready, gentlemen. I'm getting out of an Uber.
1: Where are
4: right
1: you?
4: Now.
1: You seem like, oh, you're in an Uber? Where are you going?
4: I can't tell by my
1: voice. What are you
4: doing? No, I'm out of the Uber now. Bro, I've been in the nightclub for like the last, at least the last hour and a half. But,
1: you sound like your voice is a little bit hammered
4: brother,
1: there.
4: Were you screaming in the club? Next to me. Yeah, you know how it is. We had bottle service. Yeah. We had the table was looking nice. Everything was going really well. Yeah.
1: Yeah.
4: Actually, you caught me right on time because now I'm sitting down on my front porch in a rocking chair. So
1: perfect.
4: There we go.
1: What's the weather like in Dallas right now? Is it not, is it a nice night, or is it humid or what?
4: And it's about 107 degrees.
1: Good Lord.
4: Ooh, feels great.
1: That is rough,
4: it's
1: bro.
4: It's feeling so rough. Absolutely immaculate. But if you're like me, and you got your robe on, and you got your towels out.
1: Yes, sir.
5: Right.
4: Man, the heat don't mean nothing to you. You're hanging out. You're having a good time at the bonfire.
1: You got a cool beverage.
4: Yes, sir.
1: Yeah.
4: And you guys never ask what I'm drinking out of my chalice when I call in. And I respect that.
1: What are you drinking out of your chalice?
4: Well, John, you know I'm drinking the blood of lesser talk show hosts.
1: Yeah,
4: tonight I'm sipping on a very nice vintage of Drake Toll and Brian Broaddus.
1: By the way, hang on a second. I want to explain who those two people are. Drake Toll does the morning show on Westwood on Sports. Did I hear you just say Brian Broaddus? Did you just say Brian
4: That's
1: Broaddus?
4: Right.
1: Okay, I got to tell you a quick story. I got to tell you a quick story. Next time you see Brian Broaddus, you ask Brian Broaddus who got him into the business. I did. I got Brian Broaddus into the business. This has been about maybe 15, maybe even 20 years. I was doing all those years ago, Cowboys pre, half, and post. And Brian Broaddus had just been let go by the Cowboys and Bill Parcells. He has a huge, by the way, Packers championship ring. And I said, let's do this. You're going to be great at it. And he has turned into a superstar in Dallas. And I was the one who got him into the business. That's right.
4: He's a legend. He mentions you.
1: He is a legend.
4: He mentions you often.
1: Yeah. He's a legend. He's absolutely a legend. He's great.
4: As is John
1: Lund. Much better than me.
4: Which is why, out of my chalice, I'm sipping on some of the blood of these lesser talk show hosts. But let me tell you this. For all our first-time listeners out there, add us at the Cult of Lund on Facebook.
1: Yes.
4: Get your robes on. Get your chalices out. We're out here hanging out in front of the bonfire. Mr. Positive is leading the way. He's waving the banner. And we're out here. We're having a good-ass time, man. We're talking sports. We're talking life. We're talking John Lund. Boom, shakalaka.
1: Very nice, TD. Well done tonight.
5: Boy, TD was at the club, wasn't he? His voice was His voice was scratchy. Yeah. His voice was scratchy. He didn't. Plus, he calls in and he's like, "Oh, you caught me off guard." Like, we called him. Blood. Like, hey. He's like, "Yeah, I just came out of the club." What was he, smoking cigars and screaming at everybody? Oh, that's classic, man. That was classic. All right, we got full lines, 310-840-4910 here on Sports Night, the late night version. Like I said, this is why this is great. Because when we open up the lines and say, it's up to you, we should be talking about blank. We never know where things are going. We got a bunch of regulars on the line. We got a bunch of new people I see on the line. We are gonna crank through these calls. So if you're there, stay on. Having a great time already. You have earned another segment, as you always do. Absolutely great so far. Let's keep it going at 310-840-4910. We should be talking about blank. We'll get out to the lines and we'll burn through them next. 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
1: 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As long as you are great, we'll keep this thing going. We do this at the top of the hour of the third hour of the program, and I'm here in the late night version of Sports Night. John Lund with you, along with Alex and Will, and we're taking your calls. We should be talking about Blanket 310-840-4910. The first segment certainly did not disappoint, and I know it won't from here. So again, anything that's on your mind, let's do it. Mr. Realistic brings us up. Mr. Realistic, you are on Westwood One Sports. Go right ahead.
17: Yes, we're talking about injuries to your hand. The best finger to injure is your middle one, so you can show it to all your enemies.
1: And very nice.
17: And Mr. Positive had mentioned fighting normality. I've been fighting being normal for years. I've never lost. No one's ever accused me of being normal. And for topic, I'd like to get into more of your drunken stories. They're pretty good so far. I had a woman that I gave a ride home because she was under the influence of alcohol, and gave her some cheese and crackers. And, because she was hungry, she fell asleep. And the next day, I asked her if she woke up in her bed with cheese and crackers and nickels. And she said, oh, cheese and crackers there. I said, yeah, you were doing a strip tease and people were throwing nickels and crackers. So she's still convinced I was going to hand people nickels to give her the next time she went to the bar. Okay, thank you. Great show.
1: Thank you. Thank you, Mr. Realistic. Every week, Mr. Realistic with three or four zingers. And then he's gone.
18: So good.
1: 310-840-4910. Coach Rich has been waiting a while in the South Bay. Hi, Coach Rich. Go right ahead. Welcome.
20: Dude, I can't stop laughing, man. I am as homegrown as it gets. I was born in San Francisco. I was raised in the Bay. And after tonight, there was two truths. One, we have the best fans in the country. And two, we have the best callers in the country. And John, how do you not love your job? This is utterly fantastic. Highlight, when I was in my early 20s, had a wonderful experience with a older gal in her late 50s and Fantastico. And, if you got to go more than 100 miles out of the Bay, you are 100% right. You drive at night. Less dumb people, way better scenery. Get there on time. Don't have to stop. Don't have to deal with the hassle. You're good to go. Cheers, buddy. Love your show. See you next
1: time. Cheers. Thank you, man.
4: Appreciate you. 310-844-4910. Yeah, I left the Bay Area yesterday, the Bay Area in San Francisco. Took me about 2.5 hours to get out. Once I was about in around 9:30, started to loosen up. By midnight, I was just like, this is wonderful. And like I said, just all drove all through the night, hardly saw anything. It is the time. And then you got your think tank. It's beautiful. Absolutely great. Thank you, Coach Rich. Open you up at 310-840-4910. Let's go to, I'm looking at some of the regulars that we normally have. Let's go to Justin. Justin's in Oklahoma. Hi, Justin. Welcome. Go right ahead.
5: Hey, I'm one of your new callers, John, man. I tell you what, man, I was wondering what I got myself into, man, after listening to some of these last callers. But,
4: but they're nuts, Justin. They're stuff, nuts.
5: Man. I'm going to be tuning in more often now, man. This is my kind of radio, man.
4: I appreciate it.
5: So, a couple of things real quick, man. I'll do some sports, man. I kind of keep it boring
4: yeah,
5: a little
4: go ahead.
5: Bit. But,
4: you're good, man. Do what you want to do.
5: So I was watching I watched some of the preseason football that nobody watches, but I found it interesting, man, that, it's really going to be interesting to see what plays out down in Cleveland with Watson and Sanders. I really think that, obviously, I mean, hell, Cleveland's a dumpster fire disaster. They haven't had a good quarterback since Baker had that one good year. I kind of want to, kind of get your take on what you see, what happens with the Cleveland quarterback situation. And, I'm obviously a Chiefs fan, so I'm looking forward to it. It looked like Patrick Mahomes was really upbeat. He could tell he wanted to play, and I can't wait to see what the way he comes back, man, and see if, the redemption, if he can be the comeback player of the year. And But anyway, man, like I said, I love this show, and I won't be drinking anything from my colon tonight, but, man, I appreciate you guys.
4: I appreciate you too. Thank you, Justin. Do it again. 310-840-4910. How dare he talk sports? But since he did ask, it sounds like Patrick Mahomes is going to be ready for week one. If not, then you're looking at Justin Fields. But I think the Chiefs are going to be fully back. Obviously, the AFC West is not the NFC West, but it's very, very difficult. But I think that Mahomes, it sounds like from all accounts, that he's going to be back. He asked about the Cleveland quarterback situation. As far as today we're concerned, they got beat by the Bears 34-10, but that's not the story in preseason. Don't get hurt, number one, and then you look at players, then you may look at score, but not really. Deshaun Watson's going to be a really interesting one this year. He went 11-15 for 126, looked really, really good, led two scoring drives, all 10 points. And then Shedeur Sanders went in there, and he had a couple of throws, but he had an absolutely awful overthrow against the Bears, and I don't see it with him. I just don't. There's a reason he went where he went, and everybody was screaming, including Mel Kiper, that he should have went earlier. He just doesn't look. He just doesn't like he has the it. And Deshaun Watson is probably going to start the season as their starter. He went 11-15 for 126 today. So there you go. Yep, we actually put in some sports talk. 310-840-4910. You're like, wow, what was that?
1: That's weird.
4: Let's go to Bruce in LA. Hi, Bruce. It's good to hear from you, man. Go right ahead.
6: Hey, John, how you doing? A couple of quick things.
4: Hey, Bruce.
6: Yeah, sure. You really brought back my memories of why I love sports so much when you mentioned the Joshua Baez story. I mean, that is just, I never heard of him before tonight. What an amazing story. It reminds me of the Reggie Jackson story from 1977, I guess. Can you imagine how hard it is to hit one major league pitch over the fence? And he hit three on three pitches or something like that, or three at-bats. In Reggie Jackson's case, it was
4: no rookie had ever done it. Yeah, in his first game. Yeah, exactly.
6: Yeah, in his first game. It's just mind-boggling. Nobody had ever done it. That's why we love sports, because that's a mind-boggling story how he could have done that. Number two is Christmas Day. Your thoughts on Christmas Day. It is an amazing lineup, but I can tell you, me and I think a lot of other people, I will watch those three great NFL games, and I will not change the channel even for 1 second to even look at the NBA. I'll just check the NBA scores at the end of the day. And that comes from someone who watched the NBA all my life before 2 years ago when the NFL decided it was their day. So I couldn't care less who's on. Those are three great, great games. Very quickly on the Jaden Daniels story.
4: Sure.
6: When the Supreme Court made their decision to allow the college players the rights to their own name, image, and likeness, declaring basically that they've been treated like de facto slaves before that. That didn't take away the right of the colleges, these huge mega corporations called universities, to the rights to their trademarks, which are their uniforms, their colors, their logo to use on their stadium, their programs, their websites, wherever they want to use them. So this search and desist letter to me seems just like almost like a publicity sign. I guess there's an exception if the LSU could have signed away their rights to him, but then there'd have to be a written contract. I doubt they would do that. They've got, you know, you think Jaden Daniels is rich and powerful. LSU probably has 40 lawyers working for them. There's no way they would have signed away those rights. And the other way is there could be a verbal contract. That could be, if a court recognizes that there was a verbal agreement, that can be enforced too, but it's almost impossible to prove. So I doubt that that's going to work. So what you're left with is that the lawyer who did the search and desist letter knows that. So what you're basically left with is it sounds to me like an attention-seeking publicity stunt by Jaden Daniels.
4: Bruce, thank you for the call. It's a great call. 310-844-4910. Let me take this in the reverse order, since I'll take the last one first. Jaden Daniels didn't realize this, but it's just become meme-tastic. This whole thing has just become, I mean, it's hilarious. Any five, the Mets ripped on him, like all this different stuff. There are certain teams that they're laughing. They're, oh, we won't sell tickets in fives now. Look, it was a verbal thing. Joe Burrow was told the same thing, like, we're not going to give out nine, but they could. The fact that he would make this an issue when he's trying to not resurrect his career, but bounce back from this. I mean, it's become hilarious. And all he needs to do right now is just go, look, whatever. If you're not familiar with the story, Jaden Daniels was all pissed off at his mom, of course, and they were threatening legal action that a highly touted freshman is wearing his number five. And it's like, look, man, I'm not a big person as far as retiring numbers anyway. I mean, the Yankees don't have any numbers left. But especially at college, it's like, look, man, you're gone. We've got to give out numbers. These are kids, and they're coming in, and especially with the way that things are recruited. Like, I'm a big recruit. I'm going to wear this number. So we made a big deal of it this week, and it's like, stop. And then the internet did its thing. Social media did its thing. They were, you know, they completely made fun of him. Now he looks like a dope. So just back off on the whole thing. You know, it's just ridiculous. Worry about being a Washington Commander and bouncing back from a season in which you were hurt again, and people are questioning what you are. Don't worry about who cares. Ridiculous, the whole thing. The other thing he said is he's not going. And look, you do you. I'm a big believer in this. You do you. But, I mean, on Christmas, Spurs at Knicks, Packers at Bears, Heat at Celtics, Bills at Broncos, 76ers at Lakers, Thunder at Timberwolves, Rams at Seahawks, Nuggets at Warriors. It's the best. It's the best single day in the history of sports. And I don't mean to sound hyperbolic. I don't mean to sound like it's, you know, being a prisoner of the moment. But as I went through this before, like I said, Spurs and Knicks is an NBA Finals rematch. Bears, Packers at Bears, they hate each other. Heat at Celtics, that was the Giannis Bowl. Giannis was going to go to one of those two teams. The Bills at Broncos is a rematch of a playoff game last year. LeBron is coming back to L.A. as a member of the 76ers after that. The Thunder and the Timberwolves is just a great matchup. The Rams and the Seahawks right now is the best rivalry in all of the NFL. And even though the Nuggets and Warriors maybe aren't what they once were, two Hall of Famers in Jokic and Curry going head-to-head to finish your season. I mean, as far as storylines, great games, all that kind of stuff, I get it. The NFL dominates. But, I mean, I'm not going to move. I'm not going to move. And I'm not even going to feel one iota of guilt about it. Like, sometimes, if it's like a Saturday or a Sunday, like Saturday morning, I start watching ESPN College Game Day. I watch every college football game, even if it's Hawaii, until like 2 o'clock in the morning. And then on Sunday, I do the same thing. If there's a 6 o'clock game, which I absolutely love, all the way through like the night game and all the highlights. And then I sit there and I'm just sweating and I haven't showered and I'm in a robe and I'm looking and I'm going, oh my God, I just wasted 2 days of my life. And then I smile and I go, I'm proud of it. Like, that's what Christmas is going to be like. It's going to be insane. It's going to be so good. All right. Sorry. I had to go on a tangent there. 310-840-4910. Let's go to Bennett in the Bay Area. Hi, Bennett. Welcome. You're on Westwood One Sports. Go right ahead.
7: Hi. I'm a long-time listener, second-time caller. Called last week.
4: Thanks.
7: And it was an all right call, but it was like the preseason. So this is like week one, you know, getting ready.
4: So I like how you're looking at it. Very nice.
7: Yeah, I wanted to talk about a couple of things. First off, I went to this thing called Card Vault, Tom Brady's card shop. The opening was in the Bay Area.
4: It's right across from the stadium,
7: cool.
4: Right? Isn't it across right across from Oracle Park?
7: Yeah, he actually opened one in Palo Alto near Stanford in the shopping center over there.
4: Okay.
7: I got to meet him, got on like the news, got a fist bump, you know, all that cool stuff. Thought that was pretty cool.
4: That is cool.
7: Also, I wanted to comment on what Bruce said earlier about Joshua Baez and his three home runs and the three at bats. I saw some cool stat, and it said he actually earlier in the year hit four home runs in one game in the minor leagues.
4: I didn't know that. Yeah, he leads AAA, right, with 34 home runs. I mean, it wasn't three home runs. Nobody's ever done that, but the dude's got serious power.
7: Yeah, I just thought it was super cool, and I wanted to ask you a quick question about some challenge I saw, and it was like,

0: Oh, my God. What an amazing question. All right, give me all four again. Give me all four again. There's no way I'm tackling Derrick Henry at the one. No way.
1: Yeah, okay, so we got make contact off Paul Skeens. We got save a penalty from Cristiano Ronaldo. We got making a layup on Wembanyama. Or we got tackling Derrick Henry one-on-one at the 2 or 1 yard line.
0: Oh, my God. Is that a good question? Well, making a save on a penalty shot's nearly impossible, but you just have to dive one way and guess. That would be nearly impossible. I'm not tackling Derrick Henry. I think hitting the baseball is the hardest thing to do in sports, so I guess just all of them are hard and all of them are impossible, but maybe Wembanyama, maybe like a reverse layup or something, but I doubt I could do that either. But I would probably say of those four, maybe Wembanyama, but I don't know. Man, that's a great question.
1: Yeah, I agree with you, but I think personally it would either have to be the Ronaldo or the Skeens, just because you're not tackling Derrick Henry. Wembanyama's too tall, and Paul Skeens, I guess you could just guess and throw your bat out there and make contact off some off speed or something like that.
0: Maybe. God, that'd be tough. Saving a penalty kick was just, you're just guessing. I mean, you could guess, I guess. But, man, that would be difficult. That's a great question. Thanks, Bennett. I appreciate the call, man. 310-840-4910. Let me get in one more here, just because I just got a text from you. He's been waiting the longest. Jerry's been waiting the longest in Detroit. Sorry it took so long to get you, Jerry. Go right ahead.
2: How you doing today, okay?
0: Good. Yeah, I'm doing great. How you doing, Jerry?
2: Okay, John, not bad. John Lennon was a friend of mine in high school. He was a pretty good guy. Looked out for a lot of people. John Lund from Brother Rice High School.
0: Very cool. Yeah, I've got family in the Midwest, so yeah. I'm not related to another John Lund, but yeah, we're around.
2: So they've been throwing games here in Detroit. Does the people know that? They've been throwing baseball games.
0: Say that again.
2: They've been throwing baseball games in Detroit.
0: Tell me more.
2: Well, Scott Harris said, baseball after 112 games of the 2026 season, the organization had not played well enough to justify trading away future assets to reinforce or simply maintain the current roster. You know, there are six teams right now in the American League that are a half a game apart for that third wild card spot. And Tigers had a chance to do something great this year with Scubo. Keep him. Why would you let him go? Why would you trade him to the Dodgers to keep them happy? They already won two. He wanted to stay here. They badmouthed him. They made him a villain. Say he was as bad as Ben Johnson, who sold out interviewing for a job when the Lions were 15-2. And letting Mize go for prospects when we were only 2.5 out. Have you ever heard anything like that in your life? Or after 112 games of 162 game season, two games out, that you throw the towel in? And then not playing Baez at shortstop the last three games when Hinch last week said, you got to be tough up the middle. We got Dingler, the best catcher in baseball. We got Baez at short and Clark in center field now, the rookie. We're tough up the middle. He has not started three games in the last three games, especially the two against the White Sox at shortstop, because they need to lose. They want to lose. They don't want to look bad. That they beat the White Sox, they get first place in the division, maybe even get home field advantage in the playoffs, because it's possible with the other team in the other division, who is it, Texas or somebody, not Texas, Houston, a few games over 500. So they're throwing games here in Detroit right now to not play Baez at shortstop, who was just incredible last year in the playoffs. So the only guy that hit over 300, he made all those great fielding plays in that 15-inning extra inning game. With one hit, we would have advanced to the ALCS. And it's incredible. I don't understand. I've never seen anything like it in my life. He didn't pick up any relief pitchers. Everybody picked somebody up. We didn't pick up any relief pitchers. We could have got two relief pitchers that are pitching for the Dodgers right now with a Scubo trade. We held all the cards, wherever we sent him, to get a first or second prospect, two or three of the relief pitchers. We got nothing. We got garbage. We got guys that are injured, guys hitting like one for 25 in the minor leagues for Scubo. We had him till the end of the season, and they said we didn't need him. He wasn't good enough. And it's incredible here that they're trying to lose on purpose so they don't look bad. And I can't stand it anymore.
0: Jerry, thanks for the call. I appreciate it. Yeah, what's weird about it is they lose, like you said, they lose

0: Mize and Lou Skubal. The reason behind it from Scott Harris is that both of those guys are free agents at the end of the season. Who knows? I mean, I knew Zaire Hope was one of the guys they got from the Dodgers in that deal as well. Some people think he's pretty good, but their pitching's been really good. In fact, I was just watching a series with the Tigers, and there they are. And look, it's more the American League's not very good. I mean, you look at where the Tigers are in the American League, and even though they're under 500, they're a team that's still in the race in this whole thing. I get it. I understand your frustration as a Tigers fan because you're going, hey, here we are sitting. They're 60-63 right now. The last wild card team in the American League is the Rangers at 61-63. So you're a half game back and you're screaming and yelling. You got your arms up. You're going, hey, man, what are we doing? But I think what Scott Harris's thought is that, look, okay, that's how close we are as a wild card team, but are we going to be playing against the better teams in the league? Are we going to win a championship? I'm sure that he talked to Skubal and his agent. They're saying, hey, we're not going to stay. But then when Skubal got to the Dodgers, he said two different things. He said, hey, I could see myself being with the Dodgers. And then he said, I could see myself going back to Detroit. They're just not that good. I mean, they're under 500. I get it. You could get a wild card. And if I'm in Detroit, I'm up in arms going, wait a minute, I could get in. And then the old adage is, well, once we're in, anything can happen. But I think their thought process is, and I know Scott Harris a little bit, he was in San Francisco for a while. His thought process is, let's get what we can for Tarik Skubal because he's not going to stay. Let's get what we can from Casey Mize because he's not going to stay, because you're looking at two pitchers at the top of their rotation who were free agents at the end of the year. But I do understand your frustration because you were that close in the wild card. All right, should we continue on? The people are doing great, as they always are. You're taking over the show at 310-840-4910. That segment was a little bit more tame than the first segment. There was more sports in that segment. Where are the crazies? We need to bring back some more crazies. Let's do it. I'm looking at the lines right now. We're still packed up, so let's do it. We got some of the regulars as well, plus a lot of new names on the board. Absolutely love it. So let's do it. One more segment of You Take Over the Show. We should be talking about blank. We'll do that coming up next. Hit them up at 310-840-4910 for the first time in a while. We actually have a line that you can jump on. So do it next. We'll crank through them only here on Sports Night on Westwood One Sports and the Westwood One Sports app.
1: 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The Seahawks-Patriots Wednesday night opener is less than a month away.
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0: Thank you so much for joining us. We appreciate it. Top of the hour, the final hour of the program. We got a ton of great stuff, but you have got, this might be the best one. I'm not just saying that. I think this might be the best takeover of the show that you've ever accomplished. So give yourself a hand. You've been tremendous so far. 310-840-4910. We should be talking about blank. We have someone from Detroit who wanted to debate our last caller, right? Who said that the Tigers are throwing games, which there's no reason to throw games in baseball. It's like, you know, you're not getting, you know, you got great position. Adam leads us off in Detroit, then we'll hit the rest. Hi, Adam. Welcome to Westwood on Sports. Go right ahead, my friend.
29: Hey, what's up, guys? I've been listening to your guys' show for a while now. You guys are awesome. Great radio.
0: Appreciate you, man. Appreciate you. Thank you so much.
29: That guy, I don't know. I think he's living in some different reality. Maybe he's not paying attention. Right after the Tarek Skubal trade, the Tigers went 6-2, and they outscored teams 53-16. Four shutouts included in that. I know we just got swept by the White Sox. That's a little slump. Sure. You can't go out and say we're throwing games just because we got swept by the White Sox. Oh, and everyone's saying, because at home on 97-1, the ticket, everyone's complaining about why they couldn't trade Gleyber Torres, or why they didn't. They couldn't. No one wants that guy's $7 million rental contract with a 68 mph bat speed, okay? You wanted to keep him on with his 379 on base percentage batting earlier in our lineup makes more sense than trading him away for some nickels, you know? We're on a little bit of a slump after the series, but the Tigers are actually on the tear, and it's fun watching these young guys come up. Max Clark, he came up guns blazing. There's that catcher, I forgot his name, but I just went to the game the other day, and he just crushed a home run, man. These fun guys are awesome to watch. They're not intentionally losing. He's intentionally losing his mind, that caller. that's all I got, guys.
0: Thanks, man. I appreciate you. Yeah, there's no – it's not like when the NBA guys are tanking or at the end of the season, 2027 is supposed to be a really good draft for quarterbacks. It's not like that. You're not gaining anything out of that. Look, they have a bunch of young, good players on that team. McGonagall's the guy. Dingler is what you're talking about. Turkelson, who was the first overall pick. You know, he's coming around. And then they've got a bunch of good young pitchers. I mean, like you said, they got rid of Mize and Skubal because those contracts were expiring and they tried to get something. But they've had a couple of young pitchers step up in their stead in that time. You know, look, if they make the playoffs, could they scare a couple of teams? Yeah, but I think that Scott Harris and the whole crew in Detroit had to say, okay, what are we really, even though we're close? It's just that the American League's really, really, really bad. All right, our friend Chance in Alabama, who we haven't heard from in a long time, is joining us. Hi, Chance. Welcome. Go right ahead, man.
2: Howdy, howdy. Appreciate you taking the call, man. I've been working a lot later. So I've been having to go to bed a little bit earlier. But
0: I hear you, bro. No worries.
2: So I want to talk about they changed up the targeting rule. And when I heard, without knowing the details, I got excited. Oh, they're doing away with targeting in college football, right? And then come to find out it's just first offense, you get a mulligan. Second offense, it's, you know, business as usual. Third, and then I think the third offense is a whole darn game. I think targeting is one of the stupidest rules in all sports. I just started watching soccer this for the first time in my life. And when I found out there's targeting in soccer, man, I almost jumped off a bridge. Pure insanity. Why can't they just look at it after the game? Why can't there be a commissioner? Because there's so many fluky targeting calls where a guy gets pushed in the back or the running back lowers his head. And for it to be automatic where they can't change its suspension is just pure idiotic. I do not understand it. I hate it. And, man, I really appreciate taking this call. Roll damn tide. Go Buffalo. We're going to make this Super Bowl this year, man. Appreciate you.
0: Chance, haven't heard from you in a while. That was absolutely great. Yeah. First targeting, ejected for the rest of the game. No suspension for the next game. Second targeting, this is college football now, ejected. Misses the first half of this game. Third targeting ejected. Misses the entire second game. I can't stand it. I can't stand it. They don't do it in the NFL. I don't think you should. The game is really fast. I get it. You launch yourself. I understand all those kind of things. Remember Texas and Arizona State? I think it was Taft, the safety for Texas, and they didn't call that. So there's some inconsistencies in it. I don't think you should eject somebody from a game unless it's absolutely, positively, ridiculously egregious. All right, so people are still waiting. I will make an exception to the rule. Normally we just do this for 1 hour, but people have been waiting a really long time. So let me hit a few more at the top of the hour, and then we're going to go through all the preseason stuff. Final hour of the program is coming up next. Thanks for joining us. It is Sports Night, your old friend John Lund. Will's final hour. Alex is with us. He's kicking Curry. We'll explain that coming up next. And, of course, a finger talk. We had all sorts of stuff going on in the final hour. Only here on Westwood One Sports. And, of course, the Westwood One Sports app.
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0: Yes, let's do this final hour of the program. It is Westwood One Sports and the Westwood One Sports app. Sports Tonight. Late night version, early morning, depending on where you are. Everybody but the West Coast, it is Sunday. So happy Sunday to everybody. The West Coast in about an hour. I am your good friend, John Lund. We do this every Saturday night on the late night version of Sportsline on Westwood One Sports and the Westwood One Sports app. However you are listening to the program, thank you, thank you, thank you. Could be Sirius XM 375, hundreds and hundreds of radio stations all across our fine country and our good friends in Canada. I don't think we've taken a Canadian call, and we're going to break our rule. We've done a great hour. I do believe, I don't think I'm being a prisoner of the moment. That might have been our best hour of You Take Over the Show. We should be talking about blank, whatever you want to call it. You people were absolutely tremendous tonight. So we had people still waiting. We had remnants. We want to crank through those. And then we're going to get through what we've learned from the preseason so far. So let's get to all of those things. But before we do, I was just talking to Alex. I haven't heard from Will for a minute. This is his final hour of 11 hours in a row. And I get it. We're not digging ditches around here. But, man, it ain't easy dealing with all of us talk show hosts. And Will does a tremendous job. So I'm just checking in. How you doing, man? Final hour? We're good?
2: I'm good. You didn't hear from me. I stepped away for a minute because I had to fill my chalice with one more cup of coffee for this hour. So I'm just as good this hour as the last 10. That's all we need.
0: Very nice. So, and so you can, just so we're clear, because not a lot of people can do this, you can energize yourself during this whole time, and you could conk out in, like, I don't know, the show ends in an hour. Like, in that next half hour, you could be out, even though you're drinking stimulants to this point.
2: Out.
0: You just go right out.
2: Like a light switch. I don't know if it's my caffeine tolerance that I've built up.
3: It has to be.
2: Maybe. It's like an immunity thing. I don't know. I'm weird. I'm wired different,
0: I guess. Some people can do that and some people can't. Like, you know, my wife will say, hey, you know, she can't, like, drink caffeine after noon. When I was a bartender for years and years and years, people would be like, you got to get me decaffeinated. And then, you know, if I didn't have a decaf brewed, I'd be like, yeah, this is decaf. And then they'd come back like a day or two later and go, oh, you gave me caffeinated coffee. I'm like, what are you talking about? They would. So some people are really sensitive to it. Some people aren't. Just kind of how it is. So I can't do it. Like, yeah, that's crazy, man. All right, let's get out to the people, and then we'll get into some preseason football and what we've learned so far. People have been waiting a long time. Let's go to Mike first in Cleveland. Hi, Mike. Thanks for being patient. You're on Westwood One Sports. Go right ahead, Mike.
4: How are you doing,
0: Hello,
4: sir?
0: Mike. Hey, how are you, Mike?
4: Yeah, good, brother. How are you doing?
0: Doing great. What's on your mind?
4: Well, I got a couple of points to make. My beautiful wife is sitting here giving me the side eye. I'm an old bald guy that says, get off my grass and let my hair down on Saturday night sitting on the back patio. I found your show about 4th of July weekend. And I have to agree with Justin from Oklahoma. This is my kind of sports talk. Two,
0: good.
4: Dallas Chalice is awesome.
0: TD three, from Dallas, yeah, he's crazy.
4: Yeah. Three, me and my buddy went to a Mud Hens game about 14, 15 months ago. So Jerry from Detroit saying that Dingler, a local Northeast Ohio kid, is the best catcher in baseball. I saw Dingler in AAA 14, 15 months ago, along with Torkelson. Yeah, you might want to back that up, bro. Four, your comment way earlier this evening about Christmas.
0: Yeah.
4: The worst holiday ever, brother. Not
0: really?
4: Because of, I hate Christmas.
0: How come you hate Christmas? What just give me one reason. Like, why do you hate it?
4: Do you hear the one?
0: What'd she say?
4: Said,
0: no, I didn't hear what she
4: said. She said, he's a Scrooge.
0: So she likes Christmas, you don't.
4: Oh, it's beautiful every year. Christmas decorations, trees, lights, the whole nine yards. And I'm like,
0: yeah, but I could see that.
4: And also thumbs up to Alex, that dude. I had him laughing because then I told him, he goes, well, what's your favorite holidays? And I go, Halloween, 4th of July, and Thanksgiving. And he goes, and he started laughing, and he goes, why is that? And I go, because I watch everybody else F themselves up. It's perfect.
0: I'm glad you censured yourself. Look, I can't fight with you on that because I remember, because like you said that, I love July 4th. July 4th is barbecues. It's generally beautiful weather, all that kind of stuff. Thanksgiving is all family. So, if people don't like Christmas, I get it for the very reason that you said, because there's a lot of work to do with Christmas. Like, I'm not getting up on the roof to put up lights. Like you said, you got to get, there's a lot of work to Christmas, man. Dude, you're not wrong about that.
4: The amount of nonsense. Christmas is Christmas, but the whole, we got to buy presents for this person, this person, this person, this person. We're old. We don't have to. My kids make $1 bazillion. Why do I need to buy them a gift? Tell them to put about a bow in the card and send it to me. And Merry Christmas.
0: Mike from Cleveland, you can call anytime, man. Thank you, Mike. Yeah, some people feel that way about Christmas. I mean, I love it. I think we all agree, right? All three of us like Christmas, right? I get it. Alex, did you say ? Yeah, I know. Will likes it. You're not a big
3: come
0: fan either.
3: Come on, Alex.
0: What? Come on, bro.
3: No, you know what? I
2: be
3: don't like
2: festive.
3: Festive of what? Of what? What am I celebrating? A guy who's fake. Sorry if there's a kid listening. Raphael, go to bed. Because he's fake.
0: Come on, don't do that.
3: No, you stop.
0: Can't do that.
3: Hold on. You stop. You asked me, so I'm defending myself. You want me
0: to? I know, but
3: it's a lie. It's a lie. I'm sorry. Dump me. I'll dump myself. I don't want to lie to kids. I'm trying to free our minds. That's why. Festive. Humbug.
0: See, I did that one time. But see, we're doing it at 11 o'clock Pacific and what, 2 o'clock at 2 a.m. Eastern. But I did that one time, and I kind of let slip, and man, did I get a lot. I've said a lot of dumb stuff in my life, but when I let that slip one time, and this was like, you know, like a midday show or a drive time show during the day, so lots of kids up, the hate mail I got, the hate text I got,
3: why?
0: The hate tweet I
3: why
0: got.
3: Why the hate? Oh, my bad. I'm sorry. Keep lying to your child. Good job. What?
0: So mad.
3: We want to teach honesty. Hold on. We're going to talk about this. You want to teach honesty? We're teaching lies. Teach honesty. Elf on a shelf, my butt. No, but you messed it up, Dad. You messed it up. Don't get me started.
0: Okay, Elf on a shelf, I give you.
2: Deep.
0: I never did Elf on a shelf.
3: Thank
0: my
3: God.
0: First wife was like, let's do this. I go, we're not going to start that.
3: Thank you, John.
0: Because you know what happens? My second wife was doing that. And the thing about Elf on a shelf is about, I don't know, 5 or 6 days, 7, 8 days, whatever, into Christmas, you get sick of it and you stop moving the thing. And then the kid comes downstairs and go, why didn't the elf move? Or you stop putting it in creative places. And then your kids start going, hey, like he only moved like 6 inches over. Yeah, because when I got my coffee this morning, truth be told, I forgot to move it and I had to hurry up just to move the thing 6 inches. Like, come on, man. I'll go with you on Elf on a Shelf.
3: Thank you.
0: I'll go with you.
3: I don't like forcibly putting ourselves into these traditions. We don't even know where they started from. Where did it start from? A fat guy's going down my chimney and leaving gifts? What does he want? Come on. I can't get behind it. It's just scary to me. It's scary. And then they like the Kringle stuff. You know, like claws?
0: Who knew that this is all pent up like it is?
3: And I had a great childhood. My parents gave me a lot of gifts. I'm just saying. It was no, like, trauma. It just doesn't make sense.
0: Look what you opened up, Will. There's a lot of pent up...
2: Who hurt you, Alex?
3: No one hurt me.
0: Who hurt you?
3: That's my living truth. Fine, I'm making curry tonight. I'm happy.
0: Oh, because of Mike in Cleveland. That was amazing.
3: I love you, Mike.
0: Let's go to Matthew in Bell, California. Hello, Matthew. Welcome.
5: Hey, how are you today?
0: Good. How are you, man?
5: I just got to say that first segment is why I've been sober for 5 years, hands down.
0: that's a great state. You know, of all the great calls we've had tonight, that was pretty accurate. From call one, for those who don't know, we probably took, I don't know, eight or maybe 6 or 8 calls in that first segment. Call one to eight were just, I think people got more and more inebriated as things went on. You know, I don't know what everybody was on, and I'm not judging anybody, but I think you're right.
5: I went to a store with my wife right now. And we've seen the guy panhandling. I was like, no, don't touch it. It's an illusion.
3: Yes!
5: Don't look at him.
0: That was our second or third call starting saying everything was an illusion. Yeah, that was wild.
5: Oh, man.
0: That first segment was out of control.
5: So I got one more take. Well, I got one more thing to ask you. Is why would you cut bread in your hand? Which made no sense.
0: I know.
5: You're
0: 100% right. I was in a hurry. I looked at the clock. I looked at the clock in my house, and I had about 8 minutes, and I thought, okay, I got to hurry. And so it was stupid. I was holding the bread in my hand and trying to balance it in my hand and cut it with the other one when all I had to do was set it on the counter and cut it like that. You're right, 100% for calling me out. You're 100% right. You know, you ever done that when you're like, well, I'm just in a hurry. I'll just slice this real quick. And just like I said, just sliced my fingers. And you know that feeling where when you have something in your hand and you know you've cut your hand and you're like, okay, I'm going to look at this and this is going to be bad. You just knew. Like, I just knew. It was a bread knife, too. It was a pretty sharp bread knife. And I just knew. I should take a picture. My fingers look, they're looking better. Except for, you know, when you look, well, never mind. I don't need to get into that. Matthew's right. I'm wrong. Myron's in Dallas. Hi, Myron. Thanks for the call.
6: Yeah, go right ahead, Myron. I don't think I'm going to even have time. I'm literally probably going to go in.
3: Is Myron
0: there?
3: He
0: was waiting. He was waiting. And then we went to him, and he was talking to somebody.
3: They're still talking. I can hear them in queue.
0: Yeah. They're just talking. He's talking to somebody.
7: You had the music, too, on your phone when you go in.
6: Man, Hold on, Gabby. I'm ready to make plans over here.
0: Oh, my God.
3: Hey, there's no way there.
0: I think he's been on hold so long he just forgot he's on hold and he's just talking.
3: Myron, are you
0: and
3: there?
0: His buddy. Sound like they're trying to rob a liquor store or something. What are they doing?
3: I have no idea.
0: Sound like they're planning.
3: Oh,
0: are they
3: my
0: planning
3: gosh.
0: Something?
3: That was incredible.
0: They're like, you go in first and then I'll go in next. And oh, man. Let's try. Do we have Ronnie in Detroit still or no?
3: Let's see.
8: Hey, guys.
0: Ronnie. Hey. What's up, Ronnie? Hey, Ronnie. What's going on?
8: Let me tell you, not everybody in Detroit's like Jerry. So, just.
0: Yeah, he was a conspiracy theorist.
8: I don't know. We got some passionate
0: fans. The Tigers are throwing games. Yeah.
8: Oh, my God. You should hear him about the Lions, if you think that's bad. But the thing is, you know, I ain't even going to get into that. We got some really passionate fans, but we got some really dumb fans. I won't get into that. But my question is, last year, I got into a best ball pool, and it was my first one, and after it got started, I realized I drafted totally wrong. Is there like a good strategy for best ball? That, let's say, if you had second pick in a snake draft, which player would you take compared to if you had the ninth pick? And if you had the ninth, who would you take there? I mean, would it be, what's the strategy on that?
0: Well, who would be the second best? Well, ironically enough, I mean, you're either taking, Bijan first, or you're taking your guy Gibbs first. So
8: Gibbs.
0: Yeah, so if you're going second, you either take who's ever left. Like, if Gibbs is going first, then you're taking Bijan. If Bijan's going first, then you're taking Gibbs. And then you said the snake back, the ninth pick, right, is what you
8: said?
0: Well,
8: let's say in a best ball, you know, where you've got, how many selections, but it's, I'm saying if you're taking, let's say you're in the middle rounds. What is your strategy as far as, because last year I drafted like four quarterbacks, and I don't think that was a good idea. But
0: yeah, probably not. But it's all right. Yeah. You do. That's cool.
8: Hey, I was green. I had no idea.
0: No, it's all right.
8: I'm like,
0: Yeah, it's all right.
8: It was my turn now. And I said, hey, yeah. Burroughs is available. I'm going to grab him, too.
0: Right.
8: But, yeah.
0: Hey, thanks for the call. I appreciate it. I got to run, but thanks for the call. I appreciate it. We had some great calls tonight. The best thing about fantasy football now is that there's a guide. Like when I first started in fantasy football, man, you had to like actually do some work on it. Now it's just, you know, it's computerized. You do your draft. You look right there. It's pretty darn easy. And then as far as the beginning of it is, you take, you know, you probably take Gibbs one and or Bijan one, and then you take the other one second. Jamar Chase is the best wide receiver by far. Puka's up there, but, you know, one of those guys. Take your chances on the health of Christian McCaffrey, et cetera, et cetera. But, yeah, that was, by the way, my first on-air experience back in the day was a Saturday morning at 7 a.m., and I did fantasy football talk, and, like, guys would just call up and ask you about, you know, who should I take, who should I start, who should I bench, who should I this, who should I that, and then you'd tell them, you'd be like, oh, I think I'd do this, and I'd do that. Then they would call you the next week if your pick was, you know, if you screwed it up for them, and they'd call and they'd scream at you. And nine shows out of 10, because it was Saturday morning at 7 a.m., 9 times out of 10, I was hungover. And it was like these guys would be yelling at me about their fantasy football picks that I screwed up. And I'd be like, my head is pounding. And I'm like, come on, man. Like, I almost got out of the business right then and there, because I was like, I can't have these guys yelling at me with a big hangover on Saturday mornings at 7 o'clock. But it was my big chance. It was the only thing I could do. Anyway, there you go. That's it. All right, good calls tonight. Craziest calls I think we've ever had. Even the guy that called in from Bellflower a little bit ago was like, dude, this is off the rails. This is insane. That was awesome. Good work. The best you've ever
3: done.
0: My
3: favorite night.
0: All right. That was. I mean, people were awesome tonight. All right. Here's what we'll do. I have promised you for a long time that we would look at the good, bad, and the ugly from not fantasy football. I just had fantasy football on my mind. But from preseason football, let's do that. Coming up next, some good ones, especially the rookies. We'll get into that. And then we got Lund's last call at about 40 minutes past the hour, only here on Westwood One Sports and the Westwood One Sports app.
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0: Oh, no. Wow. Alex.
2: Wow.
0: I cannot believe you're playing this. It is Sports Night on Westwood One Sports, the Westwood One Sports app. We'll get into some preseason superlatives in a moment at Lund's last call at 40 minutes past the hour. But you're wondering to yourself, because this was me last night. I was flipping around, trying to stay awake as I'm driving through the night. You know, and there's people out there, I'm sure, that are doing this. And they're going, wait a minute. I've just landed on this channel. It says, I swear it says Westwood One Sports. Why is there Christmas music playing? Is this just a ridiculously early Christmas channel that I've stumbled on? It is not. It is not. Although I should have played it like that. Hi, it is Christmas. It's way too early on Sirius XM 6 million. Thank you for joining us tonight. No, that's not what it is. We just had Mike from Cleveland call up. And by the way, of all the calls tonight, and they were all tremendous, you should give yourself a hand, but... we were just talking about this during the break, and we don't want to leave you out of the discussion. So Mike from Cleveland and his wife, they're just sitting there. It's almost, what, 2:30? It's 2:30 in the morning. They're having some cocktails and laughing, and he decides, you know what? There's been some crazy calls. I'll call. And just he just went off on a tangent and grinched out about it. He hates Christmas. And so then we just debated it during the break. Will is a big Christmas guy. I'm a big Christmas guy. My family starts it way too early in our household. My wife's already starting to, you know, grab the stuff out of the garage and bust out the boxes. And then if you missed it, Alex went on a massive tangent. So then he just played a little Christmas music, and that's where we are. Very nice. Did you enjoy that? By the way, Will, did you enjoy that?
2: I loved it. I mean, that's music? Oh, that's a banger, Alex. That's one of the better ones right there.
1: Thank you so much. I know your type.
2: You're welcome.
1: I know your type. It's all the same for you. Cheery, merry, and fluffy.
0: I wouldn't have thought you would have played that. You're not a Christmas guy.
1: Oh, no, not at all. But I like to play to the masses. You know what I'm saying?
0: Yeah.
1: Give a little.
0: It was very nice. I bet some people are pretty happy to hear that.
1: You think so? You know?
0: Oh, there's some, I'm sure.
2: Yes.
0: Christmas music gets huge ratings.
1: Why?
0: Why? I don't know, but it does. It gets humongous ratings. Like the music stations that go to it, and like they go to it earlier and earlier now. Like even before Thanksgiving, they start busting it out on the radio stations.
1: Yeah, that's insane.
0: Big numbers. So, anyway, there you go. All right, I did promise a little bit of preseason, so let me hit a few things. Just through the first couple of days, some guys that I've seen, and then a couple of injuries that have happened. Deshaun Stribling of the 49ers, 7 catches, 63 yards. He only played 22 snaps. Kid out of Ole Miss, looks really, really good. He was the 33rd pick in the draft. He looks like he's a steal. Good news and bad news from Jeremiah Love, the Cardinals' number 3 overall pick. He looked awesome in Vegas against the Raiders. 11 carries, 58 yards, 5.3. Had a couple of spins, jumps, looked really, really good. Reminded you of high-end Saquon. He also had 3 catches for 14 yards. But the big thing about him is they're not telling the press whether this is the case or not, but some people are speculating that Love's got a high ankle sprain. He is not going to practice this week, and Mike LaFleur, their head coach, spoke at practice today and did not promise him for week 1, so that is not good news. Tyler Algier, of course, from Atlanta, signed there in the offseason, but when you take a guy number 3, you want that guy to be on the field, but he looked electric when he was there. It's just getting him healthy. Their second round pick, by the way, Arizona is not off to a great start. Chase Basantis, a guard who they took in the second round, torn MCL. He is out for the season. So the good and the bad for the Cardinals. Ty Simpson, who a lot of people, including myself, are like, where did the Rams take him? He goes 21 of 25 today for 190 yards and 2 touchdowns, no interceptions. Looked really, really good. Ty Simpson, the kid out of Alabama, who the Rams took in the first round. Drew Allar for Pittsburgh. And this is kind of the thought I had at the beginning of the season. We'll see where this goes with Aaron Rodgers. But if you're Pittsburgh and you've got a guy like this, the rookie out of Penn State, and look, it's preseason. Let me back up for a second. Everything I'm about to say and have already said and am saying, it's preseason. We know that. But Allar throws for 153 yards, 2 touchdowns, 10 of 13. What'll be interesting is if the Steelers aren't in contention, do the Steelers give Allar the reins, and then what happens with Rodgers down the stretch? Speaking of rookie quarterbacks, Fernando Mendoza got in, and I've been pounding the table a bit. Hey, man, just let Mendoza start. Let Mendoza play. Let's not, you know, get Cousins in there and have him be the backup, but Cousins looked much better. Mendoza was up and down. The numbers aren't terrible. 10 of 16, 97 yards and a touchdown. And he showed some really nice flashes kind of once he got comfortable. I know if you're a Raiders fan, you kind of just want to, it's speaking of Christmas, like you just want to play with a toy, right? Kirk Cousins isn't the new toy. Fernando Mendoza isn't the new toy. I want to play the toy now. But they are going to start. It looks like they're going to start Cousins. Mendoza was kind of up and down in that game against the Cardinals. If you're a Tennessee Titans fan, I'm not saying you need to panic, but I was at this game the other night in Santa Clara, California, and Cam Ward did not look good. Of course, Robert Saleh, and I'm a big Robert Saleh fan, and I think he's going to do a lot of good things with the Titans, but Ward went 5 of 12, 57 yards, and remember, this was against the 49ers backups. They did not start their regulars. 46 yards of the 57 came on 3 completions. So if you throw that out, which you can't, but let's just do this for the sake of the argument here. 2 of 9, 11 yards on his other throw, on his other throws, and he did not look accurate. Does that mean that Cam Ward can't be a great player in this league? It doesn't. But the one thing I said before the draft about Cam Ward is I watched Cam Ward a lot at Washington State. It wasn't that he wasn't a good quarterback. He was. But nobody talked about Cam Moore when he was at Washington State for a couple of years as a guy who was going to be a first-round pick, let alone the first pick in the draft. So, look, it's preseason. I'm not condemning Cam Moore. I'm not calling him a bust or anything like that. But where you see a couple of these guys like Simpson come out, and again, against the Chiefs backups, but he did really, really well. Cam Moore against the 49ers backups did not. And then speaking of quarterbacks, it's just unfortunate, and maybe I'm piling on at this point, the Chargers beat the Chiefs 27-7, but a continuing to struggle was Trey Lance, and he's the backup to Justin Herbert, and he could lose his backup job because he just was not very good. 12 of 20 and an interception where he just flew the ball over a guy's head, and that's been the issue with Trey Lance. He just has not been very accurate through his career, so those are a couple of things that are going on. A couple other different things. Mentioned this a little bit earlier. Deshaun Watson played really, really well today. 11 of 15. Produced two scoring drives, a touchdown, and a field goal. And Shedeur Sanders, again, speaking of flying an interception, he did. He had a couple of nice throws as well, to be completely honest. But it looks like Deshaun Watson is going to get his chance finally in Cleveland now that he is healthy. A couple of other injuries that you need to know about. Jamal Adams, of course, the former safety with the Jets and the Seahawks. Also was with the Raiders last year. They've moved him to linebacker, has a knee injury. And Kevin O'Connor said that was not a good knee injury for Jamal Adams. So we'll keep an eye on that. DeMarcus Lawrence of the Seahawks, before that 17-7 preseason loss in Seattle against Dallas, his former team, said that this is going to be his last season. And that's significant for Seattle because Lawrence was really, really good for the Seahawks last year. So this will be his last year. And then Atlanta is off to just absolutely a terrible start. James Pierce, they had two first-round picks last year, and they traded with the Rams to get one. That's why the Rams were able to get Ty Simpson. Jalen Walker out for the season already with a torn ACL. You probably knew that. But James Pierce, because of some offseason stuff, out for eight games this year. Remember, Pierce had 10.5 sacks last year. So those two first-round picks that Atlanta took two drafts ago, Pierce is going to miss the first eight games because of some things he had, some issues that he had in the offseason. First eight games by the NFL for violating the league's personal conduct policy. And then Jalen Walker, their other first-round pick this year because they wanted to juice up that pass rush. He is already out for the year with a torn ACL. So there you go. That's what's been going on as far as the first couple of games in the preseason. Like I said, whether it's good, bad, or indifferent, other than injuries, and I say this all the time about training camp, nothing really matters. Kind of like to channel my inner Metallica, nothing really matters unless it's an injury. So when you see Besantis, the kid for the Cardinals, or you see Jeremiah Love and he's not practicing, or Nick Bosa, the 49ers, has knee tendonitis, or any of these kind of things that have happened, these major knee injuries, Laremy Tunsil with the Commanders, those are the things that matter. We as a media in covering camp, we've got to report something. So if there's a great catch, if there's a great throw, if there's a great run, all that kind of stuff, we over kind of emphasize those kind of things. But the only thing that really you need to really concern yourself with as a fan is injuries. And look, Ty Simpson looked really good today, but we'll see. You know, Stribling, I mentioned, we'll see. Jeremiah Love's a third overall pick. He should look like that, but we'll see. So I don't over emphasize the games. It's kind of like spring training to me. We'll see. Once, you know, it's called stacking, really, is what it is that you look good in camp, you look good in the preseason games. And then you got to look good in the regular season games. And then we'll finally say, okay, all right, we believe in you. But the preseason games, you still got to take with a grain of salt, even though a guy like Ty Simpson was as good as he was today. So there you go. You're caught up on everything. Remember, agree, disagree, or indifferent at John Lund Radio. You can always hit me up 24/7, 365 with your thoughts. We are done with calls for tonight, but we absolutely had a great time. All right, let's get to Lund's last call. If you are new to the program, it's five things you absolutely positively have to hear so you can be a productive member of society, including, oh, you know that Mets pitcher that jumps up and down? This is kind of a funny piece of sound that we need to play for you coming up next. LeBron James has a new YouTube channel that you need to know all about. Where's that other story that I got? Because then we got some other crazy stories. The old snake in the helmet bit. Have you heard about that one? We'll give you that as well. By the way, they've taken dodgeball out of class, but we have a dodgeball story for you as well. So a bunch of stuff to get you caught up on. So let's do that coming up next. We call it Lund's Last Call, and then we sadly leave you. But really, don't be sad, because then they play us for, I believe, what, three more hours, Alex, while you're cooking curry? They play us like three more hours. And then Alex goes and cooks curry. Unless I'm there, then there's nothing. But he goes from pots, nothing to curry.
1: How dare
0: pots,
1: you?
0: Nothing to curry.
1: How dare you?
0: Actually, okay, I'm sorry. That was unfair.
1: You had the fair right to come today. You drove back to an empty house, John. There was a pot full of love here.
0: So I passed right by you.
1: No! Yes.
0: And I did. I thought about it. As I had it on autopilot and I had my pillow behind my head, I thought to myself, should I tell the car to just go on over to Culver City and go hang out?
1: You should have done it.
0: Yeah, and so that is on me. You're 100% right. All right, let's do it. Len's Last Call is coming up next. We'll do some more craziness up to the top of the hour, only here on Westwood One Sports and the Westwood One Sports app.
3: There's still two QB battles ongoing. In Cleveland, it's Deshaun Watson or Shedeur Sanders. And Atlanta's between Tua Tagovailoa or Michael Penix Jr. When the starter's named, we'll let you know. Westwood One Sports.
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25: Ah, yes. Thanks for joining us. We are generally happy, fun. I mean, we're talking sports, so this is the toy box of life after all. But we get sad when we have to leave you at this particular time. It is Sunday morning in the East and everywhere except for the West Coast. The West Coast in about 20 minutes.

0: We will be at the top of the hour as well, but we do a thing called Lund's Last Call, and we will give it to you momentarily. It's funny because this is what we play on the Saturday version / Sunday morning version when I'm around with Alex and Will. But what's funny is, like, Wednesday, and I do a show in San Francisco on 680 KMBR during the week. And I was like Wednesday or Thursday, and it was the last segment, and somebody played this, and I'm like, it like freaked me out. Because, I mean, this is what we play.
1: Yeah.
0: And so it just kind of freaked me out. I was like, where did that come from? I mean, like, I had a filling guy on, I think it was Wednesday, or maybe it was Thursday. I don't remember. It all comes together. But, like, it was like, I was looking for you behind the glass. I was like, did he come up here or something?
2: Can you imagine? No, can you imagine if I was just sitting there?
0: I was like, what?
2: Just waving over
0: to
2: you.
0: But he did. He played it. Yeah. So I told him, I go, dude, that's, we can't do that.
2: Good man.
0: It freaked me out a little
2: Good
0: bit.
2: Good man.
0: So. Yeah. Before we do Lund's Last Call, again, thanks for all the great calls tonight. If you are new around here, what we do when we're here late night is the third hour of the show. We allow the listeners to take over, and we call it We Should Be Talking About Blank, and we do it as long as you're great. And I think we can all come to an agreement that I think this might have been the best one. Like, it was wild. Every segment was different. Like, the first segment we did it was probably the wildest, craziest calls. I don't think we talked any sports. But I think we set that up because before we took calls, we were talking about 19 different things. We weren't doing sports before that segment. So then a bunch of crazies called. Then we got a little bit of sports, and then we had Mike from Cleveland and his wife who were drinking at 2:30 in the morning saying they hate Christmas and just kind of went all over the place. So I'd like to thank everybody for that. I think we'd agree, right? Was that kind of the most off-the-wall one that we've done?
1: Yeah, it got off the rails pretty quick. Pretty quick. And it stayed there. It stayed off.
0: Yeah. For a while. Yeah. Who was the one? Alex liked it, but like the second or third call we took, the guy was way off the rails.
2: You put respect
0: right?
2: on Patrick's pretty. Name, okay?
0: Okay. Yeah, Patrick.
1: Propaganda call.
0: Yeah. Yeah, the propaganda guy. So it was a little bit crazy. But anyway, there was that. So anyway, good calls as well. With the preseason football, so we'll keep you up to date on everything there. We got into the Brewers and the Dodgers, a bunch of different stuff, and some signings. So anyway, lots of stuff going on in the sports world. But let's get to it. It is time for Lund's Last Call.
3: It's time for Lund's Last Call.
0: All right, let's start with this one. I think it's cool. Like, I like bat flips. I like emotion in baseball. We're getting more and more towards that. Latin players absolutely have a great time. I love watching it during the World Baseball Classic, and I like the fans, and I like the drums, and I like all of it. But this is kind of a funny one, and I think there's a website called Awful Announcing, and they do and I think they're right in the middle of polling right now, and they do baseball's best broadcasters, and there's a lot of great ones. I'm partial to quite a few, but the Mets have a great broadcast. So this is the broadcast. The Mets have a pitcher that when he strikes batters out, and I wonder if at some point now if pitchers still hit, I don't think he could do this. But take a listen to this, because actually he was into his celebration mode, and then, of course, there was a challenge, and then he actually didn't strike out the batter. Take a listen.
4: 0-2. Just away. Dion was celebrating, and he's going to challenge. He's going to celebrate, and then he challenged the call.
5: It's a ball.
4: Yes, it is. Now that was funny.
6: The pitch is a ball that kind of one challenges. And two. New York is out of challenges.
4: That part is not funny, because they might need that challenge in the bottom of the ninth. He celebrated, and then he tapped his head. Nope. 2-2 coming. Struck him out. Got him with a slider. Now Yon can celebrate. Nunez flashes him a big smile.
0: So Yon is the guy who, you know, he jumps up and he has the strikeouts. So then he thought he had a strikeout, but he got challenged. He didn't have a strikeout. Then he, of course, as you heard in the Mets broadcast, then he did get a strikeout. But I don't think he could do that if he was hitting, because that would probably annoy pitchers, and then, you know, or nor hitters, and then they'd say, okay, you got to throw at the guy. But because hitters don't have to hit anymore, or excuse me, pitchers don't have to hit anymore, then he can do that celebration. What do you guys think of that celebration? Have you seen that?
1: He definitely. I have seen it. It's listen. I was a baseball player, but I don't know if I've ever seen anything like that. It might be too much for some people, but...
0: Yeah, a lot of people don't like it.
1: I say have fun with it. I'd say do your thing.
2: Why don't people like it?
0: I don't have an issue with it. I hate fun.
1: I'm fine with it.
5: Really?
1: People that don't like Christmas.
5: Yeah. Okay, hold on.
0: Same people who don't like Christmas don't like
5: Not fun. True at all. I love that celebration and don't like Christmas. Boom. What's up? What's up, dog?
0: Number four, this is kind of an interesting one. So this is taking off like crazy. So LeBron has a new golf channel on YouTube. LeBron has not been a golfer for a long time, but is, like many people, late in life, around 40, and he's 42. So just a couple of years ago, LeBron started to take golf seriously. And now he started a YouTube channel. And what he does is, with his production company, this isn't just like somebody with their phone. He takes his production company out, and they record and do a professional version of him golfing with certain people. Well, they had a reunion with the 2016 Cavs, who ended up winning the NBA championship. So he took a bunch of those guys, like J.R. Smith and Kevin Love and those guys, and they had a day out, and then they made a production of it. Then they obviously put it on YouTube. It's absolutely taken off and been huge. But my question becomes, and I watched some of it today. It's not that it's bad. It's just that with everybody being so LeBroned out, and LeBron's going to be on national TV 34 times with the 76ers, including every major holiday. We talked about it. He's going to be on Christmas. And not only on Christmas, he's going back with the Lakers. It's going to be in the middle of the day. Would you go and watch more LeBron? Like ESPN always talks LeBron. Fox talks LeBron. Now LeBron's got a golf channel. You're going to subscribe to and or watch LeBron's golf channel. What do you guys think?
1: I might would a little just because I'm a LeBron fan, but I get it in terms of people being overexposed. Like, I feel like there's certain figures in our culture that are a little bit overexposed. Like LeBron's one. I think Taylor Swift is another. Stephen A. Smith might be one for other people. Like, it just sometimes you just need to go away for a little while.
0: I would agree with that.
2: Interesting. Okay, so now I'm learning a lot from Will.
0: You're in L.A. You're not gonna watch LeBron's.
2: Hell no, but I learned a lot from Will. If you like Christmas, you like LeBron, so that makes more sense now.
0: Oh, you're still angry.
2: No, I don't understand how people have this facade with LeBron. To me, it's just he's a great athlete. He did great for the sport. Could be the best. Doesn't matter. But the point of the matter is he just doesn't want to leave. And if he's going to ride the high he still has to make something else to continue it going, props to him, dude. Take advantage of people if they want to keep watching you. I don't know why anybody cares. Yeah,
0: I got a feeling because a lot of these guys, and this is one of the reasons he, you know, obviously he's going to go back to Philly, but one of the reasons I think he's going to helicopter from North Carolina, he's big into the production companies now. LeBron isn't just going to go away.
2: Oh, no.
0: And he might do something a little bit different, you know, like everybody they stay in the. I think he's going to make tons of different stuff like this. Like I said, his production company is producing these things. These aren't just like, hey, it's a YouTube channel and we're going to walk away around with our phones or something. Like, this is a professionally done, you know, thing here.
2: So is he going to be like the Mr. Beast of sports, is what you're saying?
0: I think he is. That's a great way to put it. He kind of is.
2: I'm terrified.
0: He kind of is.
1: Buckle up, Alex.
2: I'm gone. Close the show.
0: All right, real quick, a 13-year-old Arizona boy accused of relentlessly pelting his ex-girlfriend with dodgeballs, leading to an assault charge after the girl was hospitalized.
2: What?
0: So get this. This is happening in Arizona. This guy and this, they're only 13 years old. They broke up. So he was angry at her. So him and his friends ganged up on her and they played dodgeball. But here's the thing. It's not like the rubber ball dodgeballs that some people are probably listening. It's just the soft, like, Nerf kind. But I saw she had, like, bruises and stuff.
2: What?
0: They ganged up on her. Yeah, like, you know.
2: Okay.
0: He's got bruises. But anyway,
2: what is wrong with our young men?
1: Listen, I disagree with everything about this. I loved dodgeball as a kid.
2: Me too.
0: I love dodgeball too.
1: This goes against
0: the movie,
1: everything I stand
0: the actual
1: for.
0: Dodgeball. Yes. I love all of it. Yeah.
2: Nobody makes me
0: I love all of
1: much
0: it.
1: Fun.
2: Dude, that's one of the most iconic fun movies I've watched was dodgeball. You could dodge a wrench, you could dodge a ball.
0: It makes me bleed my own blood.
2: Dude, it was so good.
0: Yeah.
2: You know what's sad, though?
0: Absolutely.
2: I think I'm with Will. I think we've lost the sense of what it means to be, like, tough and to have that type of interaction. But this kid, like, bro, she broke up with you. There's a billion girls. It's all good.
0: Exactly. He's throwing dodgeballs
2: Jeez.
0: At her. I didn't even know you could dodgeball anymore. I thought it was completely gone.
2: Really?
0: But I guess not. I had heard it was gone. I guess it's
2: Why?
0: Not.
2: Why?
0: I love that. You got to have the rubber ball version, though.
2: Oh, yeah.
0: I love that.
2: Those were the best.
0: Remember when you Remember when you go into gym and then they'd tell you that day what you were going to do?
2: Yes,
0: you play like
2: yes.
0: kickball, dodgeball, and be like, oh, yeah.
2: So much fun.
0: Amazing. Yeah, that was good.
2: Why would you? That's so
0: All right, we'll, find, we'll give you one more. This is absolutely amazing. An Arkansas high school football player practiced an hour with a venomous snake in his helmet until coaches discovered the serpent. How about that? It says right here, the player's staff was stunned when one of their players brought his helmet in for inspection during the middle of the practice, only for them to find a 2-foot-long snake inside. Quote, it was really just shock and disbelief. I got a better shot at winning the lottery than seeing this in the next 10 years. It was a venomous snake. So the guy's playing with the snake in the helmet. It never did anything to him, but they brought it in for inspection. I'm looking at a picture of the snake right now. It's unbelievable. In the helmet. And it just kind of hung out there.
2: There's no way. Crazy. There's no way.
1: I just don't know how you miss that.
0: Yeah. He practiced for an hour with this venomous snake in his helmet in Arkansas. This is in Arkansas.
2: John, I put my shoes on. I can feel a piece of lint in my shoe. Are you kidding me?
1: Yeah.
2: There's no way.
0: The high school is, you can look this up, Maumelle. Maumelle, whatever. Maumelle High School. Maumelle in Arkansas. Yeah.
2: That's insane.
0: Left stunned. That is insane.
2: How does the kid not notice?
0: Cottonmouth snake. I don't know what a cottonmouth snake is. I know what cottonmouth is.
2: Well, I know that. I just
0: don't know what a cottonmouth
2: About 20 minutes while I'm about to find out what cottonmouth is.
0: Exactly. I just don't know what a cottonmouth snake is.
2: That's insane.
0: It was underneath the padding. That's why it didn't snap at the kid, I guess. It
2: what?
0: Said the venomous snake had apparently found its way underneath the padding, staying hidden from view until the student began noticing the strange feeling in his head during practice. School staff was able to secure the helmet inside a tote bag before animal services arrived to take the animal. So it was underneath the padding, and the kid was like, what the hell? What's going on here?
2: Snake's just chilling?
0: Yeah.
2: What?
0: Underneath the padding. Wouldn't you think, like, when the kid hits somebody, like, whap, like, the snake's
2: yes!
0: like, what the hell?
1: It would just fall out.
0: You know, start, like, yeah. Or, like, snap at the kid or something. Like, hey, that's enough, bro.
2: That's insane. So I've never put on a football helmet. Is it pretty tight? Like, there shouldn't be room for a snake?
0: Yeah. Oh, you would know. Yeah, I can't. I'm shocked. Yeah, for sure. Yeah. All right, boys. Will, get yourself some sleep. You fast. I want to hear about the curry next week, please, Alex. That will be absolutely great. He's off to do that. Thank you for a great night. We had a great night here on Sports Night. Fun as always. Have a great night. Westwood One Sports and the Westwood One Sports app.
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0: Yes, it is already hour number two. What a great first hour. We gave you the five things you absolutely positively have to know. Got a little bit into some preseason action. We just talked to Ian Furness from KJR in Seattle. He's absolutely great. He just got done to it to play-by-play for the Cowboys and the Seahawks in Seattle. The Cowboys win that 17-7, and we will get into a bunch of preseason superlatives. In about 20 minutes, we'll do some Dodgers Brewers, though. That's kind of going on, and could that be a National League Championship Series preview. We'll get into some NFL coaches. We got a ton of stuff. And then, of course, at the top of next hour, already start thinking about this, top of next hour, you can take over the show. We should be talking about blank at 310-840-4910 here on Westwood One Sports. You take over the show. We can talk about anything you want in about an hour. But, again, you don't have to wait until that. If you got something on your mind, 310-840-4910. All right, I could be a prisoner of the moment, but when this came out earlier this week, I couldn't wait because I talked about this on my local show, which I do Monday through Friday in San Francisco. But I couldn't wait to talk about this on a national level because I was thinking about this and I'm like, okay, March Madness is amazing. Whether you want to say it's, you know, Final Four weekend or the first Thursday or the first Thursday, Friday, if you want to cheat, or if you really want to cheat, the first 4 days of the tournament are great. As an individual thing, one day. We all praise at the altar, the Super Bowl. If you're looking at from an international standpoint, we just finished the World Cup. There's nothing better, especially when the U.S. kind of made a bit of a run. You can, you know, the Olympics, depending on what, again, the hockey was just awesome last February. I love the Summer Olympics. I mean, there's a lot of things to choose from. There's no doubt about it. There, you know, if you're into the NBA, the playoffs for a couple of months are absolutely great. But all I'm talking about here is one individual day. And it used to be that the NBA ruled Christmas Day. And it was cool. I mean, you know, all these different games, and they put them together, and you'd wait. And so the schedule comes out this week, and we already knew what the NFL had done on Christmas Day. So get this. This is the Christmas Day schedule from start to finish. So first game that is that's happening is the Spurs and the Knicks. That will kick everything off. Spurs and the Knicks in NBA Finals redo. Then just an hour later, the Packers will take on the Bears. Then an hour and a half after that, Giannis and the Heat will take on Jason Tatum and the Celtics in a great game. That's going to be on ABC, by the way. Then you're going to have to flip over to Netflix 2 hours after that, because then you got Bills and Broncos. And remember, that was a great that's a great playoff redo as well. A lot of people thought Josh Allen should have won that game and that the Buffalo didn't have a Lamar Jackson, did not have a Patrick Mahomes. It was the perfect time for the Bills to get to the Super Bowl. Did not happen. And then the Broncos, of course, lost the AFC Championship game. But got Bills and Broncos. Then after that, LeBron goes back to L.A. for a juicy one, 76ers and Lakers on ESPN. Then after that, the Thunder and the Timberwolves, and that's one of the more underrated ones. And you got, of course, ball going to the Timberwolves. The Thunder and the Spurs are going to duke it out in the Western Conference. Then after that, that would be 15 minutes after that game starts, you got the Rams and the Seahawks, and many people think that that is going to be not only for the NFC, but again for the Super Bowl. So you have an NFC championship redo between the Rams and the Seahawks. And then if that's not enough, well, the Warriors aren't what the Warriors used to be. They're still good enough with Steph Curry and company to be on Christmas Day. And 2 hours after Rams and Seahawks starts, Nuggets and Warriors. My question to you is, when are you supposed to do Christmas? Now, look, I don't have kids of a certain age. I just had a kid graduate college. We got a couple of high schoolers in the house. They're not getting up real early. It happens when it happens. If we open presents in front of the TV, it's 100% fine. Spurs at Knicks, Packers at Bears, Heat at Celtics, Bills at Broncos, 76ers at Lakers, Thunder at Timberwolves, Rams at Seahawks, Nuggets at Warriors. Now, not only are those amazing games with a multitude of stars, but just think about just how juicy all those games are. Like, these aren't any accidents. Spurs and Knicks is the NBA Finals redo. Packers and Bears hate each other. Heat and Celtics, you've got Giannis, who almost went to the Celtics. Bills and Broncos is a playoff redo. 76ers at Lakers is LeBron James as a 76er going back to the Lakers, and that didn't end in a great way. Rams and Seahawks right now is the best rivalry in all of the NFL. And the Nuggets and the Warriors, that's not a big rivalry or anything like that, but it's still Steph Curry in the twilight of his career. So every single one of those games has something. It's not just let's put two teams together that are really, really good and just see. You know, let's, you know, if it was Kansas City, like the Chiefs with Patrick Mahomes, I think are going to bounce back. But it's not like the Chiefs randomly playing, you know, the 49ers or something. Like, those are two really good teams. They played in the Super Bowl a couple of years ago, but it's not maybe the hottest one now. I mean, the hottest rivalry is Rams at Seahawks. That's there. The teams that hate each other the most are the Packers and the Bears. That's there. Spurs and Knicks is a redo of the finals. That's there. LeBron going back to L.A. That's there. Like, every one of these games is juicy. So while I may be a prisoner of the moment, can you make the argument that as far as just being a pure sports fan, like, that's your Christmas present? Like, you get a – let me give you a little insight. As you get a little bit older, and, I, you know, obviously I don't know how old you are, but maybe you're in this age already. Like, when you're young, it, you know, you can't sleep at night. You get a bit older, and it's like, whatever. And then when you become an adult, and you, which I'm kind of am and kind of not, so I'm a little bit jealous at times, but, you know, it's all about giving. And I never understood, you know, my dad would just sit there with his, you know, with his coffee and all this. And we had this great tradition where we made these strawberry waffles, and my parents, this was just brilliant, by the way. Let me give you a piece of advice real quick. So the way my parents did Christmas was, they said, here's what you got to do. Because my mom, you know, she always takes credit for this. She never cooked, so I had to learn how to cook. So we had a Belgian waffle maker, and they said, here's the deal. You got to have a pot of coffee. You got to have the waffles going. And we did strawberries and whipped cream, and you had syrup, and you had to have a side of bacon. And they said, when you have everything made and there's coffee out there and you've poured a cup of coffee for both, my dad would tell me this, for both me and your mom, then you guys could wake us up. By the way, nothing before 6 a.m. So we would start everything at 6 a.m. No one could wake up before 6 a.m. And we'd make this feast with the coffee, with the waffles, with the tradition, all that kind of stuff, the side of bacon. And that would maybe take, I don't know, another hour. So that would buy them another hour of sleep. So at 7 o'clock, you know, Mom, Dad, we'd slam their door down and that was fine. But then at least they could walk out to coffee, food, and then we would go and open our presents. So it bought them a little bit of time. And then my dad would sit there and he would really enjoy actually watching us open the presents. You realize that as you get older, it's not about me anymore. It's about watching them rip open the presents, them getting really happy and everything else. But that aside, I mean, that's about as good as it gets if you're a real sports fan to see those type of games with those kind of rivalries. And I'm going to go ahead and say it. I think that is the greatest single as far as, and they've done this before. This isn't brand new. I get that. But to have all these different rivalries, to have that many stars, to have this many games, which have those kind of dripping side stories to them, that's about as good as it gets as far as sports is concerned. All right, have I made a compelling enough argument? 310-840-4910. I'll go to you, Will. I mean, does it get better than that? Now, I know you're in North Carolina, so the Panthers mm-hmm. could be there. You might be a little happier for that. Charlotte could be on that list. You could be a little happier for that. But, I mean, as far as big stars, storylines, start to finish in the day, that's about as good as it gets, is it not?
1: It is as good as it gets. And, like, I came to know Christmas Day. Like, I love Christmas. It's my favorite holiday anyway. So, like,
0: oh, yeah.
1: you do the Christmas festivities, and then it's, like, an additional present is cutting on the Cavs and the Warriors back in the day, or the Heatles back in the day.
0: Yeah.
1: You know what I mean? And yeah. It's like the NFL, well, it just, I love the NFL, but I've gotten to a point the last few years where it's like, oh, I'm just watching the football now and I forget the NBA piece. And it's like, nah, like I
0: yeah,
1: want
0: I'm
1: this
0: sure they're pissed.
1: To be the NBA's day. And this lineup that we have this year, it's like, I mean, it's a banger from top to bottom. Like, I love it.
0: Yeah. Yeah, you're right. As I'm just looking at the NFL games that they're throwing, and again, look, the NBA is doing as well as it can. Let's just throw the NFL for a minute. Spurs and the Knicks is an awesome game, and it's the NBA Finals rematch. Heat and Celtics is a huge one. 76ers at Lakers, you can't throw anything bigger than that when LeBron goes back to L.A. Thunder and Timberwolves is a good one. You got Anthony Edwards and LaMelo on that, so you got some stars there. And then you end it with Steph Curry versus Jokic. Those are two of the biggest stars in the league. But then, as you point out, then, okay, the NFL says, okay, let me counter that. Packers-Bears, the oldest and nastiest rivalry. The Rams and Seahawks is the best one in the league right now. And the Bills and Broncos, you know, Bills Mafia going crazy. It's a rematch of a playoff game. I mean, could they have put some more stars out there? Sure. But, I mean, that's three just amazing games. So, I just, if I was the NBA, I would be pissed, though, because it kind of did start with them. But the NFL doesn't care. They try to trample everything in its path. So, it's not entirely fair, but good for us. That's going to be amazing. If I had young kids, I don't know what I would do. You know, because young kids are like, well, we're opening presents. And I'm like, yeah, go ahead. I'm going to be in front of the TV. You can do both. But I know in our household, when I was growing up, it was like there was no distractions. You were opening presents. My parents were like, who did you get that from? You got to make sure you thank them. Like, we were focused on presents. We didn't have a TV on. Like, people are going to be like, sorry. Don't know what to tell you. The TV's got to be on. Yeah, that's pretty good. That's about as good as it gets for a one-day lineup. That's pretty good. But you're right. I know that there are purists, like people who cover the NBA, who are like, why'd the NFL have to do that to us? Because when I was growing up, there wasn't any NFL. And what they used to do, people of a certain age know this, they used to have like the East-West Shrine Game on or something. There'd be like a college all-star game, and that was the only football you got in the day. They didn't have any NFL games. You know, unless it was a Sunday or something. But I mean, if you had a non-Sunday Christmas, they didn't do that. You know, the NFL's like, sorry, you know, we'll let you have the day, and then the NBA would do that. And then you said something before, Will. You said this off the air, and Steve Kerr has been an advocate of this. I mean, if it wasn't about finances, which it is, and about revenue, which it is, then a lot of people would love to just start the NBA season on Christmas. And I'd be one of those people because this week, as the schedule came out, you know, everybody complaining about back-to-backs and 3-4s and 3-5s. What I mean by that is 3 games in 4 nights, 3 games in 5 nights kind of a thing. But, hey, you could do away with those things, but you'd have to cut it down to about, you know, starting the season a couple months later. But nobody's going to give away that kind of revenue, you know? Yeah. It'd make for a much better, like 60 games. You play 60 games, it'd be a great NBA season. But nobody's going to give away, you know, here's 20 games that we're going to lop off the schedule. It's going to cost you X amount of money to do that. Nah, they're not going to do that.
1: And the thing is like around Christmas time is when people really start paying attention.
0: Right.
1: You know what I mean?
0: Yeah. Yep, 100%. Like those first couple months, I don't care. And the other thing is as we've heard this a million times, you know, the players fighting the player side and the owner side are fighting because it's like, yeah, we don't want to do the 65 game thing. Come on, don't cut us off from the all-star teams and the contracts and all that that's tied into the 65 games. But that's what about they should be playing. They should be playing 60 to 65 games. I mean, all the other games, like we know, you get to the midway point of the season, you get to the all-star, all-star game, for example. We know who's going to the playoffs. We know who stinks. We know who's winning divisions. We know who's top seeds. Like, but they play those final games just, you know, make sure they get everybody paid. So there you go. Anyway, I'm excited. I'd love it to be Christmas tomorrow. That's going to be I'm not going to be able to sleep. Daddy, I can't sleep. I'm going to get all these presents. It's like, whatever. I'm not even going to watch you open presents. Make sure you have your phone. Make sure you take video of you opening the present so I can see it later. I'll be watching think how many TVs you need. Spurs and Knicks, an hour later is Packers Bears. An hour and a half after that is Heat Celtics. You're going to need 5 TVs. It's going to be great, man. That is going to be great. Man, that is going to be fun. Anyway, enjoy, Junior. I do love Christmas, though. You got to say, Christmas is so great. It's just amazing. And usually, you're in the midst of taking a vacation, you know? Like, you're on your, third or fourth day of vacation. You're like, oh, this is incredible. So, anyway, give me your thoughts. I think it is the best single sports day maybe that I've ever seen. And I could be a prisoner of the moment, but that's pretty good. 310-840-4910. All right, before we get to the long discussion that we will have about preseason games, who stood out so far, we'll get into that coming up in about 20-25 minutes. But let's hit a little bit of baseball because there is one rivalry that is going on in the National League right now, and the two played again today. And while everybody is ready to throw a three-peat the Dodgers way, and then we'll get into a very long offseason, a lockout and everything, with the main topic being, see, the Dodgers are dominating everything. We've got to change the rules. There's one team that could absolutely prevent that, and the pitching matchups are amazing. I don't know if it would make any difference in terms of how long the lockout would be, but certainly this team is going to be very difficult for the Dodgers to get by over the last couple of years. It might be the most difficult team that they could potentially get by. We'll get into that conversation coming up next. Then we'll get to a ton of NFL talk. And then at the top of the hour, in less than 45 minutes, you take over the show. We should be talking about blank. Put this in your phone right now at 310-840-4910. Nothing is off limits. We'll do it at the top of the third hour of the program, only here on Sports Night on Westwood One Sports and the Westwood One Sports app.
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0: What's happening? Thanks, Jonas. Will is here, producer of the program. Alex is running the ship tonight on Westwood One Sports, the Westwood One Sports app. If you would download that app, you can listen to all the programs 24/7, 365. That's where we are. Tons of stuff to talk about. In about 20 minutes, we'll get into preseason superlatives. We had some games last night. We've had some tonight. We'll have some more tomorrow as well to finish up week one in the preseason. What have we learned? What kind of injuries? What rookies are doing good, bad, all that kind of stuff? The good, bad, and the ugly. We'll get into that. We're going to hit some baseball right now. By the way, the big story of the day, Joshua Baez of the Cardinals goes into Wrigley Field his first three at-bats as a major leaguer, hits three home runs. No one's ever done that. And I was just looking at something during the break. By the way, you can always hit me up at John Lund Radio, 24/7, 365. There was a card this morning I'm looking at. It was, you know, it was rated a 10, and I'm a card collector. $180 card. Someone just paid $1,250 after he just hit three home runs. Absolutely crazy. That business is absolutely nuts. I don't have any cards of his, unfortunately, but people are going crazy on him. Now, speaking of baseball, everybody is assuming, I think, that the Dodgers are going to win their third consecutive championship, and then we go into the offseason, and who knows, into the unknown. And with the Dodgers winning, many people will say, you see, it's broken. The Dodgers keep winning. They've got an unfair advantage, massive unfair advantages. They got this loophole. They put players on credit cards. They've got more revenue. They've got more money. They've got more spending. And I've made that argument. Kyle Tucker signed a massive contract for the Dodgers. They just can put him on the bench. Edwin Diaz is terrible as their closer right now. Nobody, you know, put him on the bench. Blake Snell hardly starts games. He's finally back. He'll probably get hurt again. Kyler Glass now gets hurt a ton. Tucker's been absolutely terrible. Like I said, Mookie Betts is 33 with an OPS in the sixes. And the Dodgers can just go ahead and do business. I mean, that's been my biggest argument with the Dodgers is there's other teams who make one or two mistakes. It hamstrings them for a long time, you know, let alone three or four mistakes. Like in that division, like the Giants are terrible. They've made three or four mistakes. They can't do business as usual. You know, the Padres, it's amazing what they've been able to do in a market that's not considered a big market. They've made three or four major mistakes. Cronenworth stinks this year. Manny Machado's well below things. Bogarts isn't very good. I mean, you can go on down the line. All those guys they've signed to the big contracts have not been good. It hamstrings the way that they can do business. A.J. Preller is always aggressive. Their general manager, he made two trades at the deadline for pitchers who have expiring contracts. They can't add more money long-term to their payroll. But the Dodgers can continue to roll, and that becomes the biggest issue. Now, that doesn't mean I'm blaming the Dodgers. What I'm doing is, as everybody else is assuming that they're going to win their third consecutive championship. We go into the offseason, we have a long lockout, and everybody stares at the Dodgers and says, it's because of them. And what I would say now is, not so fast, my friend. The Brewers won again, 4-1. Season series after tonight is 5-2 Brewers. And I was looking at the potential matchups in the playoffs. Think about this. We were just talking about how great the Christmas Day is as far as the NFL and the NBA games are concerned. If the Dodgers and the Brewers were to meet up in the NLCS, Mizorowski versus Yamamoto potentially in game one, Henderson versus Skubal in game two, there's a couple of different options probably for the Brewers, and maybe Blake Snell will be healthy. Who knows? Kyle Harrison, who's on the shelf right now, has been absolutely great for them. Harrison would be in there at some point, maybe game three, maybe game four. But, I mean, you'd be looking at guys like that, like a Harrison, a Gasser, a Henderson, a Mizorowski. For the Dodgers, you'd be looking at Yamamoto, Skubal. Maybe, I'm not sure what's going to happen with Ohtani, if he's going to be pitching or not. Maybe he is, maybe he's not. Maybe Snell's going to be there. Maybe Glasnow's going to be there. But my point is that would be an amazing matchup, Mizorowski versus Yamamoto in game number one. But the Brewers have been a team, and look, the playoffs are completely different. You know, the last time that the Dodgers got taken out, it was by Arizona in 23. You know, the Padres have had some success against the Dodgers. You never know. The playoffs are the playoffs, and it's a totally different thing. But, you know, I'm looking at this whole thing, and like game one, Mizorowski versus Yamamoto. Could you imagine that? Right now, Mizorowski's got a 1.77 ERA pitch today against the Dodgers. They win 4-1. I mean, he's been absolutely great. So, you know, just depending. And Skubal by that point, I think, will be very, very comfortable. But what a ridiculous series it could be. And look, Cubs fans are sitting out there. And again, top of the hour, you can take over the show. You can make your argument for the Cubs. They've been very, very good. They lost today. It took a ridiculous effort by a rookie to hit three home runs. Pete Crow Armstrong is, to me, the MVP. It's not Ohtani because he's not pitching. Pete Crow Armstrong, who got off to a little bit of a slow start, has been great. The Cubs fortified their pitching both in their rotation and in their bullpen. I don't know if it's quite enough. Do they have a true number one? I mean, you're looking at, as I said, in this series, you're looking at Yamamoto versus Mizrowski. And I think to win a World Series, you've got to have a true number one hammer type of a pitcher, and then it kind of goes from there. I think both of these teams, the Brewers and the Dodgers, have so much depth in the rotation. I think it's hard to beat those kind of teams, but the Cubs could. You know, it doesn't mean that it's going to be these two teams. In fact, I was looking this morning, and I often like to say, if you're a betting man, yes, I am. So as far as the National League is concerned, the Dodgers are still the favorites. Brewers are number two behind that. The Braves behind that. The Braves have lost a couple in a row to Arizona. Arizona is a really interesting team in the come playoff time. Cubs are plus 600 after that. The Phillies could get hot. They've got enough talent. I still don't know how the Padres are doing it. Their bats are coming around a little bit. And because they picked up Robbie Ray at the deadline, they picked up a couple, you know, they picked up Casey Mize at the deadline. They could be a team. So, you know, there's a handful of teams in there. There could be some teams. I'm definitely not counting the Cubs out of this whole thing. All I'm simply saying is before we hand it to the Dodgers, I think Milwaukee's going to be one of those teams. I watched that game today, and Mizorowski is just near impossible to beat, and I don't care if it is Yamamoto as good as he's been. Now, look, the Dodgers' bats will come around. They'll probably get healthy. It's going to be really difficult to beat them, but watching that game today, that is going to be awesome, man. That is just that. If that is the NLCS, it's going to be awesome. Now, I made the argument the other – might have been a week, might have been 2 weeks ago, and it may sound insane – and maybe this just has nothing to do with nothing, and the lockout is going to get done the way that it always does. And this is how it gets done. The owners kind of set a deadline. They think to themselves, okay, if we're going to get our full revenue from the TV networks, if we're going to, you know, get all the money that we're due, there's a certain deadline that needs to be set, and they'll just wait. They'll try to, like they're doing right now, they're throwing out, you know, we're going to do a salary cap, here's the floor. They're throwing all sorts of things. That's what you do when you negotiate. Deadlines spur action, and so at their deadline, which we're not sure what it is, I mean, we could speculate, and I'm sure there's a lot smarter people than me that could say this is the drop-dead date, but there's a drop-date date in there that basically where the owners will get their full amount of money, their full amount of revenue from the TV networks, and on that day, they'll make sure that things are done before that date. That's just kind of how it's going to work as far as the lockout is concerned. But my theory was, and kind of still is, that if the Dodgers roll through the playoffs, and I'm not a Dodgers fan, I'm just a sports fan. I'm a fan of, people ask me this all the time. Hey, Lund, what are you a fan of? I'm a fan of stories. I've been doing this so long now that I'm long ago desensitized to a favorite team, and I root for stories. And to me, I'm not a Dodgers fan because I've brought this up before, and people are like, well, you like the Dodgers. I don't. What I think is what's best for the game is that the Dodgers do roll through this whole thing and do it again so that we can all say the system is broken. You know, they dominated again. They had all the money. They had all the guys on layaway. They bought the guys with credit cards. They did this. They did that. They had these unfair advantages. See, they've won three in a row, and the game's getting boring. Because of a team like Milwaukee, who's fully capable of beating them, or a team like the Cubs, who I think is fully capable of beating them, but specifically the Brewers, and watching that game today and the way Mizrowski pitched and thinking – It's what Milwaukee does. They are the quintessential team, the perfect dictionary definition of the team that is, okay, we're not major market, and we'll trade Freddie Peralta and we're still good. And we can lose Corbin Burns and we're still good. And Willie Adames can go to San Francisco and we're still good. Like, they're just resilient to everything because they've got a system. They have the number one prospect in all of baseball right now, does Milwaukee. Like, what? They're just that team. Them, Tampa, there's a few teams where it's like, look, we don't need money. And so those are the teams. Like, if Milwaukee wins it, for example, and maybe this is just my convoluted mind, but if Milwaukee wins it, then the major market owners, specifically the Dodgers, can say, see, the system's not broken. A small market team, and Milwaukee is considered that, small market team just won. They just beat us. The mighty Dodgers with all the money, all the advantages, all the loopholes, Milwaukee just beat us. The system's not broken, but we all know that it is, and we all know that, you know, there's teams like Tampa and Milwaukee, and they know how this thing is done. I don't know how Milwaukee does it every single year, honestly. There needs, you know, for all these different kind of things that we do, and, you know, Netflix and all these different things and all these sports stories that we throw out, there are all these documentaries. Somebody's got to delve into the Brewers and the way that they're doing this stuff. Because this season they lose Peralta, no big deal. Woodruff gets hurt, no big deal. They lose Corbin Burns, no big deal. They lose, you know, just every guys walk out left and right. Nope, better guy just comes in. This better guy comes in. They have a system. They're scrappy. They play hard. They get great pitching. Mizorowski comes out of nowhere. They bring in some guy you never heard of. They make a trade for a guy. Like, Kyle Harrison's the perfect example. Like, with the Giants, he was okay. Goes to the Red Sox in a trade. Red Sox have him down at AAA. Pitches a little bit for him. Nah, not really. They do a tweak here, a tweak there. They move him over on the mound a little bit. All of a sudden, Kyle Harrison becomes unhittable. And it's not like Kyle Harrison came from nowhere. He was a third-round pick by the Giants. He was at one point the top left-handed prospect in all of baseball, but he kind of went from the Giants to the Red Sox and not that big of a deal. Andrew Vaughn kind of washes out with the White Sox, comes on. He's really good. Like, just they just know what they're doing. And so my fear is, and maybe this is just totally misplaced, because I'd rather see the Brewers win. I don't know why it is. Just I'd love to see the small market team win. I think that that most people think that. But from a lockout standpoint, I do wonder if the Dodgers roll through again, if we have a bigger case to say, guys, do we need any more evidence that the game is broken? Versus a team like Milwaukee does it, and you say, and then the major market owners in New York and L.A. and Chicago can say, well, it's not broken. See, Milwaukee just won. Like, what if it was a Milwaukee versus Tampa, the two teams that do it right without the money? What if we had a Milwaukee-Tampa World Series? Would the lockout last longer? I mean, again, maybe it's just crazy in my mind that I'm thinking that way, that because then the major market owners can go, well, it was Tampa versus Milwaukee. We don't need to change anything. This thing doesn't seem broken to me. And or are the players thinking to themselves, versus to me, if it's the Yankees and the Dodgers roll through this thing and it's three in a row, I think the small market guys can throw up their arms and go, we just had a Yankees-Dodgers World Series. The Dodgers have won it three times in a row. Like, we got to fix this thing. Maybe it doesn't matter at this point. Maybe it's just, it is what it is. And I had a guy on my local show during the week that said, hey, he's really optimistic. I'm not optimistic at this thing at all. I think it's going to be a long time. Regardless of who wins, who loses. But in my mind, I'm thinking if it's major market teams and they roll through, maybe we have a better argument and maybe this thing is a little bit shorter versus if it's Tampa and the Brewers. But the Brewers are good. I mean, the Brewers, they're playing the Dodgers well this year. Mizorowski is really tough to beat. I would just love to see the series because I'm watching this thing going, whoa, these are the two teams. So give me your thoughts. Thought I'd throw a little bit of baseball in there. Hit us up at 310-840-4910. You want to get into some baseball, 310-840-4910 here on Sports Tonight on Westwood One Sports and the Westwood One Sports app. By the way, guys, during the last break, I re-taped my fingers, re-bandaged my fingers. Looking much better. I think we've got this thing under control.
1: Thank God.
0: I'm going to have to wipe
2: Love
0: this.
2: Love to hear it.
0: I think I'm going to have to wipe this studio down. It looks like it's a murder scene. For those who just joined the show.
2: Jesus.
0: I was trying to cut a piece of bread today, and I sliced two of my fingers, and I tried to wrap it because it was right before I was leaving to the show. Yeah, there's a lot of DNA in this room.
1: At first, the way you described it, I thought you were like Edward Scissorhand in there.
0: No, I'm not kidding you. I gotta send you a picture of this.
1: Please do.
0: Keep in mind that when I do send you this, that this is actually better, and it still looks bad. But before I had jammed gauze in there, and I wrapped my hand and. But I was in a hurry. I'm driving one-handed to the studio, and I have a car that drives itself, so I got pretty lucky with that. But when I first got in here, I was working one-handed, and I didn't realize that it kind of looks like a bit of a murder scene in here. But I'll make sure I get some stuff cleaned up. I'm sure they will not like that. I think I'll have to go back to the. I hope they have one of these. I haven't looked. If it's a workplace, it has to have one of those. You know, the cabinet with all the stuff in it.
1: Oh,
0: right?
1: Yeah.
0: All the band-aids.
1: Oh, yeah,
0: and the,
1: for sure.
0: Yeah, I got to find it. I don't know where it is, but I got to find
1: Probably
0: it.
1: Probably next to the AC
0: Looks
1: unit
0: like,
1: that they don't turn on.
0: So. I mean, it may take me a minute. I might be late for the next segment.
1: That's okay.
0: Because I do have to clean this up before I get out of here. We're going to have trouble on our hands. All right, let's get into the NFL. We have made you wait long enough as far as preseason is concerned. Let's start with the coaches because you may have forgotten a lot of new coaches: Bills, Giants, Ravens, Browns, Steelers, Dolphins, Cardinals, Raiders, Falcons, Titans. Who's going to succeed? Who is not going to succeed? And then 25 minutes from now, whatever it is you want to get into, we will open it up to you. We should be talking about blank. So whether it's baseball related, whether you're going to tell me crazy, call me crazy if I think that one team winning it a major market team or not, is going to make a difference come lockout time, or any of the superlatives you've seen, good, bad, or ugly, from your teams. Ty Simpson was great for the Rams today. Deshaun Watson put on a bit of a show, some injuries early on. So anything you want to talk about in about 25 minutes, we will open it up to you at 310-840-4910. It is your late night version of Sports Night, only here on Westwood One Sports and the Westwood One Sports app.
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23: Welcome back. We are 19 minutes away from you taking over the show. We always have a great time, and we take it as long as you are great. And when you take over the show, you are great. So at the top of the hour, put this in your phone right now, 310-840-4910. The reason we

0: 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You're always thinking to yourself, why isn't he talking about my team? Why isn't he talking about baseball? Why isn't he talking about football? Why isn't he talking about LeBron? Why isn't he talking about... So at the top of the hour, we let you take over the show. Nothing is off limits at 310-840-4910. We should be talking about blank. We'll do that at the top of the hour. You'll be happy to know that no more murder scene. I had cut my fingers before, but everything is great. By the way, I don't think my energy is off tonight. I would have an excuse. Now, not as much as Will has an excuse. Will's producing the program on the weekends. He's an absolute madman. He does three consecutive shows back to back to back. And you've got about 2 hours and 20 minutes left. How you holding up, by the way? I always like to check in on you. Everything good?
1: We're good. We're still upbeat. You know, the talk about NBA on Christmas kind of got me fired up. So that's the pick me up I needed, quite frankly.
0: Very nice. Very nice. I just like to make sure. I just grabbed another energy drink. I don't know why many people love to fly. I was up in the Bay Area, do a regular show Monday through Friday up there, and I drove back to Arizona after the show yesterday, and drove through the night. My wife, who I'm not sure is overly concerned with me right now, but she called me as I started my drive yesterday, and she goes, well, what time are you going to be home? It was like, I don't know, it was like 6 o'clock, 6:30 at night. And I said, you know, I'm going to just drive through the night, or, you know, I might stop once or something. And I drive an electric car, so I said I could stop at one of the charging stations and take a nap and everything like that. And I did that for maybe an hour as I was charging, put the pillow behind my head. But then what I started doing is I thought I could do both at the same time. And I know that Kyle Shanahan was in an accident, and that was in the back of my mind with the, you know, the autopilot on. But I had autopilot on. And I had the seat back a little bit. I was paying attention, but I did have a pillow behind my head as I was listening. And by the way, I always put talk on because talk keeps me up. Music will make me kind of sleepy, even if I'm like cranking Metallica or something. So I had the windows kind of just a little bit down because, as Alex can tell you, like especially when I was going through Southern California, beautiful. It was just beautiful. The wind's going through.
2: Oh, yeah.
0: It's about midnight, 1 in the morning. No one's out. I mean, I love driving through the night. Because I think you said this, Alex. You love doing overnights because, like, no one's bothering you. No one's around. So even driving through L.A., like, there's no traffic. You know, cars taking over, winds going through. It was beautiful. It was
3: especially nice. Here right now in summertime, it's like a cool 78, maybe 76 during the nighttime hours. And you're driving, it's just a couple beautiful. People on the side of the road. Maybe one person over there in a Waymo, but everybody leaves me alone. I cook curry. No, like it's true. I cook curry in the studio. I can go smoke a joint down the street and stare at some cats. Yeah. Like it's great. It's great. In heaven.
0: It is great.
3: I'm literally in heaven.
0: It was.
1: Just bliss.
0: Oh, it is. It's amazing. I had like all four windows down, so getting some air was, I don't even remember. I was just flipping around, listening to different type of things from talk to sports to just whatever was on. I was flipping around, whatever kept me compelled so that I could stay awake. And then I had a pillow behind my head. I had it on autopilot, still had my eyes on the road. Took one actual hour nap around Palm Springs, took about 1 hour nap there, and then it was good. And then it was beautiful. I was coming into Arizona, and like the sun was coming up over the red rocks and everything this morning at about 4:30 in the morning. It was phenomenal. It was just beautiful. And then, like I said, got home about 4:30. Dog missed me like I had been gone for 3 years, was snuggling me and nuzzling me and everything. Wife was like, don't take my covers. And then I was like, you know, this morning, like, hey, let's hang out. She's like, no, I'm out of here. I got stuff to do. But it was a glorious night. About 12 hours in the car, didn't mind. You know, nobody bugging you. Isn't that you get your own think tank going on? God, yeah. What am I doing with my life? You know that whole thing. You know,
1: either that, or you just put music in a podcast or something like that on.
0: Yeah.
1: Like,
0: oh yeah,
1: it's a vibe and a half.
0: It is. But, you know, I like my alone time. I definitely like being with people. But man, I would suggest. I don't know if you know. Probably can't do it monthly, but like. It's a great, like, clearing of the mind. Because, you know, sometimes you just, all you got to do is think. And, you know, you're just sitting there like, okay, you know, got to get my life going. Got to do this. Got to do that. Like, it's just, it was cool. I had a good time. So, I just blew this whole segment on that. But, anyway, I thought I would bring it up.
3: You stop it.
0: It was a wonderful drive last night. That was nice. I thought maybe I'd be tired tonight. Because, you know, like I said, I got basically 1 hour. Got home about, like I said, sun up. So it was about 5:30. Got home, got into bed. I can't sleep late. It screws up my sock.
3: Really?
0: I, you know, got up kind of, yeah. I can't sleep late at all.
3: Huh.
0: Now, my 22-year-old son, he gets up at noon every day. It's really nice.
3: Oh, yeah. Sometimes it's 1 p.m. for me. It's so nice.
0: See, but you work all night.
3: It's true.
0: Like, what time do you get out of there? What time do you get out of there?
3: So tonight, here I'm out at 3, but normally the Monday through Friday, it's 11 p.m., so I get home at midnight.
0: Oh, okay. But, yeah. But, see, we're all the same. I think all three of us are the same here. It's like, I can't just get, like, I get home at midnight Pacific, 3 a.m.
3: Yes.
0: East. And it takes me, like, we got a room downstairs with a bed and everything, and my wife, when she used to like me, would say, well, just come up anyway. I don't care. You know, I don't care what time it is. Even if you wake me up. Now she's like, why don't you just sleep downstairs and not wake me up? But you know why? I think I'm rationalizing this. Is that, you know, I get into that and I have to read for a couple hours, or I have to, you know, somehow I have to wind down.
3: It's true.
0: You know?
3: John, you bring up a good point. I've talked to people about this before with my friends because I've done this for like a decade now. And I'm like, so when you get off your 9 to 5, do you go home and go to bed at 6 p.m.? They're like, no. Right. Like, it's insane. I'm like, it's the same thing. I just got off of work. What do you want me to do?
0: Yeah.
3: Like, lay down as a Dracula and just, oh, yes, I'm going to sleep. No, it doesn't work like that.
1: I don't know. I'm able to flip the switch, you guys.
3: No, you can't.
1: I can just conk out.
0: Are you?
1: I'm able to just, it's also a little bit later over here on the East Coast. But,
3: well, that's true.
1: I'm able to just conk out. Like, I don't have to, when my head hits the pillow, like, I'm out.
0: So after tonight, so when we're done, you're done at 3 a.m. East. Can you sleep within like a half hour of the end of the show?
1: Easily.
0: Really?
1: As soon as I lay down, like, I might scroll the phone or something, but like, as soon as I put that phone down, I will be out within like 5 to 10 minutes.
0: Man, see, I can't do that. I cannot do, like, see, I'm jealous of you because my old man could do that. He, like, I'd be talking to him. He was amazing. Now, maybe the scotch had something to do with it, but he would, we would be, 1 second we'd be talking, and then like within 5 minutes, and he was a big snorer. He'd just be like, and I was like, dude, like, you're like less than 5 minutes. I was really jealous of that because I probably need like an hour of calm down time.
3: Oh, at least.
0: Yeah.
3: For me, too, it's like living in L.A. so long. You've been here for a long time, too, and Will never leave when he gets here. There's so many people always doing things and always wanting to talk. It's like nighttime. Yes. I feel like it's like, I don't know how to explain it, but they're just like, I have to sleep. So I'm like, oh, my God, I can thrive in this time. I can, like, wash my car, the car wash, no one's there. Go to a food place. Like, it's just nighttime for some reason. I think it's because of our internal clock thing, but nighttime is the best for L.A. Oh, my God, the best.
0: Yeah, it is nice. It is nice. All right, since I've blown this entire segment, you just triggered me to something. I'm in a store today. You said, you know, people always talking. This sweetest old lady was next to me today, and I was in the biggest hurry. Like, I'm in a rush, right? And I needed to grab one thing. I'm building the home studio right now, and so I needed to grab one more thing, and I needed to rush back to that thing, and I needed to get it done because, you know, the show was starting tonight and everything. So I'm running to this place, and this sweet old lady comes up to me, and she says, can you help me with something? And I walk over there, and she's like, do you think this desk is easy to put together? And so, you know, she's not going to look at AI and stuff. So I take a picture of the desk. I ask AI, like, what are the tools that are needed? What do you think? And everything. And then she's like, okay. And then, you know, I tell her it's easy and I'm trying to leave again. And she's like, well, I can't lift it. It's really heavy. And so I lift it and everything. And I actually walk it out to her car and everything. Like, I work there and I'm like, oh, my God. But then I kind of felt cool. You know, I kind of felt good about it afterwards. I was like, okay. I was in a rush, though. It was crazy. I was like, all right. If she wasn't a cute old lady, though, I would have been very rude. I'd have been like, look, I'm very busy right now. But she was a sweet old lady, so I did it. So I feel good. I wouldn't normally do that. I'm not that nice of a person, to be honest with you.
3: You are. But stop it.
0: I did. No, it was nice. She was like, I feel bad because I was looking at her going, I'm not too far away from that. Right. And I'm going to need some help someday.
3: That's funny. Like, okay. Dude, me and my young age,
0: it took like a half hour.
3: I would have stiff-armed and kept going, not today, lady. My studio's almost done.
0: I was in a big rush. But she was a cute old lady. And at first, I'm going to be honest, like the first probably 30 seconds she was asking me something like, no, in my brain, you know, in my head.
3: Don't ask me.
0: Yep. And then she started in and less than that. And I'm like, oh, man, I'm going to have to help her, you know. But
3: what it feels
0: 30
3: like,
0: minutes
3: John?
0: Later, I'm like, God.
3: It's like when you're like getting off an exit of a freeway and you see one of like the people there that are loitering or like they're asking for change. They have a sign up and you're like, don't look in their eyes. Don't look in their eyes. Right. You're going to feel like an a-hole. Don't look in their eyes. And it sucks. And sometimes I have a kid with them and I'm like, what do I do?
0: Oh, I'm a sucker. I'm a sucker. No doubt.
3: Those panhandlers know how to work us.
0: Dude, I roll down my window every time. And not only do I give them money, I'm like, what's your plight, brother? And people are behind me.
3: Go around. Go around.
0: They have an instinct. They know who's a sucker. I'm a sucker.
3: It's true.
0: Every time. Every time. Yeah, I'm the worst at that.
3: So what happened? How'd you get here?
0: Exactly. What's your plight, brother?
3: Yeah.
0: Seriously. Sit down, hang out, talk to them a little bit. I know. People get so mad at me for doing that. I do that late night. I did that in New Orleans one time. I was walking by a bunch of people, and I had extra food. That's what I had. I had extra food, and they were just like, "Oh, sir." And I was like, "Here, you can have my extra prime rib."
3: You're a good
0: and
3: man.
0: Then in the morning, I remember, I had about 18 cocktails. I woke up in the middle of the night thinking I got prime rib. I'm gonna mow that prime rib.
3: Your wife's upstairs sleeping. All she hears, "Where's my rib?"
0: Exactly.
3: You're going from every kid's room, huh? You're like, it was you, wasn't it?
0: Yeah. I woke up early in the morning, and I thought that prime rib's going to be so good right now. And then I looked, and there was nothing. And then I thought, and I went, oh, I gave it away. Brutal. What was I thinking?
3: You're so cool. I love it. The best is when you do something and forget, you know? That's the best.
0: Yeah, that's the worst. Yeah, you're right. All right, we blew that whole segment. But you know what? We started in, and I knew we wouldn't get back. So here's what we're going to do. Let's light it up. I gave you nothing compelling to talk about that segment.
3: Yes, you did.
0: Top of the hour, whatever it is that you want to get into, it could be prime rib, could be how nice you are, could be that you can't resist old ladies, could be that you can't resist people on the freeway giving away money. I don't know. Well, let's get into it. 310-840-4910. You take over the show. We should be talking about blank. We'll get into NFL, Major League Baseball, whatever it is you want to get into. Let's do it. As you just saw right there, nothing is off limits. Late night version of Sports Night. You take over the show next, only here on Westwood One Sports and the Westwood One Sports.
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18: How often do you stop to wonder whether you should share something that's revealing, maybe even embarrassing, with a partner, a friend, or even your boss? In her new book called Revealing, The Underrated Power of Oversharing, behavioral scientist Leslie John says doing just that can help you deepen relationships that are vital to your life. We need people to trust us in order to get things like love, friendship, and career success. That's what she told us. When you make yourself vulnerable by revealing something sensitive, it does make other people trust you. 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Why? Because people like to be asked about themselves, she says. It also signals that they are discriminating and choosy, but in a good way. I'm Dr. Sanjay Gupta, helping you live a better life.
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0: Ah, yes. Thank you for joining us. It is hour number three, Westwood One Sports, and the Westwood One Sports app. It is Sports Night with your old friend, John Lund. Alex is here. He's running the ship, as you can tell. And it is our good friend. This is our nine. For Guy Will. Here's the deal. We do this for the third hour when I'm around on the late night version of Sports Night here on Westwood One Sports. You take over the show. Doesn't matter. We just went on some weird tangent. I don't even know where it came from, but 310-840-4910. Could be NFL preseason, what you've seen so far, Major League Baseball, LeBron taking over the NBA. I told you that this Christmas is the greatest sports day in the history of sports. You could agree or disagree with that, or you can, of course, go out on your own. Some people are saying that they wouldn't have helped the old lady that I helped today. I don't know what kind of morals you people have, but that's fine. You can go in any direction that you would like. So let's start it out, 310-840-4910. I'm going to start out, I'm going to get personal here because I restarted a show that I've been doing for years and years and years at KNBR in San Francisco, and I know we're on KNBR in San Francisco, so an old friend of mine, Vasu, is in San Jose, California. Vasu, it is good to talk to you again. How are you, my friend? Welcome.
44: Hi, John Lund. How are you?
0: Good. How are you, my friend?
44: I'm glad to hear you. I'm glad you remember me, first of all.
0: Yeah, of course, man. We had many, many cocktails back in the day.
44: Please, let's not sit down on the radio, on national radio, please.
0: Yeah, we had some times, man. What's going on, man?
44: Well, apparently I've been drinking too much because your producer, Alex, apparently knows me from somewhere. He said, Bassoon, how are you? I'm like, who's that?
0: Dude, you have a reputation. You know, you may not remember
44: Well, let's face it. You two are the only guys that know a guy named Vasu, because if you don't know a guy, if you gotta know another Vasu, then we're even.
0: Exactly. What are you up to tonight, man?
44: I was just working. I was at Jack London Square working the Brewers Dodgers camp for this a company called Fox, apparently. And we were just doing some producing and stuff like that. And Ms. Zarowski was great. And my Bears are 1-0 in the preseason, which means nothing.
0: They look pretty
44: good.
0: And so
44: I just remember you were on Saturday night, and I just happened to be around, and I just wanted to call because I haven't talked to you in a long time, and that's why I wanted to call and just say hi and everything going on with you.
0: Thanks, brother. It's good to talk to you, man. It's good to hear your voice. That is my good friend, Vasu. Thank you so much. Have a great night. Open you up at 310-840-4910. He's doing Brewers Dodgers. I told you, man. Ms. Zarowski looked, as he said, looked awesome tonight. Let's keep it going to 310-840-4910. Let's go next to Patrick in Sun Valley. Patrick, you're on Westwood One Sports. Patrick, go right ahead.
1: Good evening. How you doing?
0: Hey, man. What's going on?
1: Not much. You see, I have a different perspective. You talk about morals. What about the morals that did people have morals during the pandemic with the government and corporate propaganda? It wouldn't be a problem helping an old lady or whatever, et cetera. Mm-hmm. But you know, it's good to get that dollar bill, you know? You know, it's not always about giving. That's just an illusion. It's an illusion, you know, give back to your country and all this other stuff. Because end of the day, Washington is a corporation. And that's
0: yes,
1: the
0: sir.
1: Bottom line. You die for your you're dying for a corporation, or you're brainwashed over some, you know, like the whole, like the way it was in Germany with the whole propaganda. So, you know, it is what it is.
0: Okay. Thank you, Patrick in Sun Valley. I appreciate the contribution tonight. Hope you jump at 310-844-4910. That was an interesting one. So what was he equating if you missed before the last segment, I simply said that today I was in a big hurry and I was at a store and I needed to grab one thing because we're building out a new home studio. And so I had to grab one thing. And this older woman, probably in her 90s, grabbed me by the arm and said, "Hey, could you help me?" And I said, I was about ready to, but then I looked at her and went, "You know what? Probably needs my help." She had this big desk. She couldn't carry it. She didn't know how to put it together. She wasn't sure if it was going to be hard to put together. So, I just looked at it. I took a picture of it, said, you know, what is she going to need to put this together? It was very heavy. Put it in her cart. She asked me to help her out with it. I put it in her car. I thought it was like a nice deed. I felt good about it. So I'm not sure what that had to do with propaganda, Germany or Washington, but, you know, whatever's on your mind tonight, man.
3: It was amazing.
4: Seemed like a good Samaritan thing to do, if you ask me.
0: Yeah, I thought it was a nice thing to do.
4: I need more Patrick in my life. That guy was amazing. The illusion of giving. I need more of that in my life.
0: The illusion.
4: I need to wake up to that, where it's like, listen, you don't need to help anyone. It's an illusion. I'm like, you're right.
0: Okay.
4: No one's here.
0: There's only one call to go. Two, after that, let's get back on track. Ladies and gentlemen, boys and girls of all ages, you know where I'm going. It is Mr. Positive, who definitely would have helped the old lady out. Hello, Mr. Positive. Welcome. You're on Sports Night. Go right ahead.
5: To my warriors, as I explode through your radio dial and shock you with a dose of reality and positivity, remember... dreams are immortal. They go beyond time and space. They will lift up your spirit to a new higher place. Warriors, fight the powers. Do not let anyone wrong you. Believe in yourself. You are correct. Listen to both sides, but do not give in. Run through the walls of negativity and break them down. Destroy them. Destroy them. I beseech you. You can do it. And lastly, remember my boy Elvis, the 49th anniversary of his death, the greatest musical icon. And yes, me and Stephen A. Smith had a falling out, and the son said he loves me, I love him, but I cannot use Boom Shakalaka with him anymore. I need something special. But here it is, you guys. I am causing controversy. I am causing you to go against the norm. Fight the norm. Fight the norm. You have to reach for your goals. Do whatever it takes. Do you understand? I'm coming to you through the ethereal world, the darkness. I surround you. I surround you. I am there. Boom, shakalaka.
0: Wait a minute, I'm very confused. Very confused. Did he say he couldn't use Boom Shakalaka, but then he used Boom Shakalaka at the end?
6: Yeah, he just kind of went against it.
0: Yeah, so I don't know.
4: He can't do it with Stephen A. Smith anymore, but he still had to get it out with us.
0: Oh, I see. Okay, all right. I'm with it.
4: Now that
0: all
4: makes
0: right.
4: sense.
0: I understand now. Very nice. Okay. 310-840-4910, ladies and gentlemen, boys and girls of all ages. It is, you take over the show right now. You just heard from Mr. Positive. It's very, very simple. We should be talking about blank. So far, we've gotten the old ladies. We've gotten, I didn't even know what Patrick was saying. We got Mr. Positive there. Very, very nice. Off to a very nice start, as always. Let's go back to my old stomping grounds, San Francisco. That's where Tom is. Tom, welcome. You're on Sports Night here on Westwood One Sports. Tom, go right ahead.
7: Hello, John Lund. Okay if I say something that has something to do with sports?
0: Of course, Tom. That's what we're here for. Okay. We really are here for that, but I don't know where everyone's going. They're just going off the rails.
7: Wow. Wild start to the show. So I'm concerned about your hand. I hope it heals up. And I have like a multiple choice question for you to help us get a gauge on the injury. Is your injury more like the middle finger that got severed with a gardening tool in basketball? Is it more like when John Wick chopped his ring finger off to prove the love for his wife? Is it more like this. Jeremy Affeld slicing his hand, separating throat?
0: Yeah.
7: Or is it like any Tom and Jerry cartoon ever?
0: This might be the best call in the history of the show, and that's saying something. By the way, all of those are great. It is much more like it. It's probably a combination of the two. It kind of started out like the Affelt thing where he was slicing frozen hamburgers. I kind of did the same thing at a thin. It was almost like a bun, but a thin thing. But it didn't have a. It wasn't cut in the middle, so I had to cut it with a bread knife, and that's where it started to go. So yeah, it's between the pinky is where I got it the worst. The tip of the pinky is where I got it worst.
7: Ronnie Lott. Right, it's now. Like yeah. Ronnie Lott.
0: Yeah, it's a little bit like Ronnie Lott. Like I think it's a combination of Ronnie Lott and Jeremy Affeld, to be honest with you. That's kind of what
7: okay.
0: it is. Yeah.
7: Well, good. So we circled it back, got a little bit of sports, and I would say this to you with helping our elderly. There's at least a 3% chance that you would have been part of a movie being pranked. That, like, here's this guy who won't help an old woman, and then, you know, you would get trashed. So you did the right thing, and I applaud you for helping somebody out. Whether it's a young boy or an old lady, you help somebody out. So kudos to you.
0: Tom, you're the best. Do that again. 310-840-4910. Yeah, that was good. Like, he actually broke down me cutting my finger. If you just joined us, I had a piece of bread. I was running late to the show, and I thought, I'll just make a quick sandwich. Balanced a piece of bread in my right hand and tried to slice with the other, and it didn't work out so hot. Not great. Let's go out to, ladies and gentlemen, boys and girls, if you have never heard TD in Dallas, he's part of the, what would I call TD? Just, you know, a part of the crew, a head part of the crew here. TD's in Dallas. Hi, TD. Welcome. Go right ahead.
8: Whoa. I was not ready, gentlemen. I'm getting out of an Uber.
0: Where are
8: right
0: you?
8: Now.
0: You seem like, you're in an Uber? Where are you going?
9: You can't tell by my
0: voice.
9: What
0: are you doing?
9: No, I'm out of the Uber now. Bro, I've been in the nightclub for like the last, at least the last hour and a half. But
0: You sound like your voice is a little bit hammered there. Were you screaming
9: in the
0: club
9: next to me? Yeah, you know how it is. We had bottle service. We had the table was looking nice. Everything was going really well. Yeah. I'm actually, you caught me right on time because now I'm sitting down on my front porch in a rocking chair. So
0: perfect.
9: There we go.
0: What's the weather like in Dallas right now? Is it night? Is it a nice night, or is it humid, or what?
9: And it's about 107 degrees.
4: Good Lord,
9: ooh, feels great.
0: That is rough.
9: It's feeling so rough. Absolutely immaculate. But if you're like me, and you got your robe on, and you got your towels out,
4: yes, sir,
0: right,
9: man, the heat don't mean nothing to you. You're hanging out. You're having a good time at the bonfire.
0: You got a cool beverage.
9: Yes, sir.
0: Yeah.
9: And you guys never ask what I'm drinking out of my chalice when I call in, and I respect that.
0: What are you drinking out of your chalice?
9: Well, John, you know I'm drinking the blood of lesser talk show hosts.
0: Yeah,
9: tonight I'm sipping on a very nice vintage of Drake Toll and Brian Broaddus.
0: By the way, hang on a second. I want to explain who those two people are. Drake Toll does the morning show on Westwood on Sports. Did I hear you just say Brian Broaddus? Did you just say Brian Broaddus?
9: Right.
0: Okay, I got to tell you a quick story. I got to tell you a quick story. Next time you see Brian Broaddus, you ask Brian Broaddus who got him into the business. I did. I got Brian Broaddus into the business. This has been about maybe 15, maybe even 20 years. I was doing, all those years ago, Cowboys pre-half and post, and Brian Broaddus had just been let go by the Cowboys and Bill Parcells. He has a huge, by the way, Packers championship ring. And I said, let's do this. You're going to be great at it. And he has turned into a superstar in Dallas, and I was the one who got him into the business. That's right.
9: He's a legend. He mentions you.
0: He mentions
9: you often.
0: Yeah. He's a legend. He's absolutely a legend. He's great.
9: As is John
0: Lund. He's much better than me.
9: Which is why, out of my chalice, I'm sipping on some of the blood of these lesser talk show hosts. But let me tell you this. For all our first-time listeners out there, add us at the Cult of Lund on Facebook.
0: Yes.
9: Get your robes on. Get your chalices out. We're out here hanging out in front of the bonfire. Mr. Positive is leading the way. He's waving the banner. And we're out here, we're having a good-ass time, man. We're talking sports. We're talking life. We're talking John Lund. Boom shakalaka.
0: Very nice, TD. Well done tonight. Well done tonight. Boy, TD was at the club, wasn't he? His voice was His voice was scratchy. Yeah. His voice
10: didn't have
0: was
10: much
0: scratchy.
10: Left.
0: He didn't. Plus, he calls in and he's like, "Oh, you caught me off guard." Like, we
10: drinking
0: called him.
10: Blood.
0: Like, hey. He's like, "Yeah, I just came out of the club." What was he, smoking cigars and screaming at everybody? Oh, that's classic, man. That was classic. All right, we got full lines, 310-840-4910 here on Sports Night, the late night version. Like I said, this is why this is great. Because when we open up the lines and say, it's up to you, we should be talking about blank. We never know where things are going. We got a bunch of regulars on the line. We got a bunch of new people I see on the line. We are gonna crank through these calls. So if you're there, stay on. Having a great time already. You have earned another segment, as you always do. Yeah, absolutely great so far. Let's keep it going at 310-840-4910. We should be talking about blank. We'll get out to the lines and we'll burn through them next. Only here on the sports, or only here on Westwood One Sports and the Westwood One Sports app.
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11: 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In Cleveland, it's Deshaun Watson or Shedeur Sanders. 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
1: My finger, my cut fingers have become a topic on the program. 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As long as you are great, we'll keep this thing going. We do this at the top of the hour of the third hour of the program, and I'm here in the late night version of Sports Night. John Lund with you, along with Alex and Will, and we're taking your calls. We should be talking about Blanket, 310-840-4910. The first segment certainly did not disappoint, and I know it won't from here. So, again, anything that's on your mind, let's do it. Mr. Realistic brings us up. Mr. Realistic, you are on Westwood One Sports. Go right ahead.
3: Yes. We're talking about injuries to your hand. The best finger to injure is your middle one, so you can show it to all your enemies.
1: And very nice.
3: And Mr. Positive had mentioned fighting normality. I've been fighting being normal for years. I've never lost. No one's ever accused me of being normal. And for topic, I'd like to get into more of your drunken stories. They're pretty good so far. I had a woman that I gave a ride home because she was under the affluence of alcohol, and gave her some cheese and crackers. And, because she was hungry, she fell asleep. And the next day, I asked her if she woke up in her bed with cheese and crackers and nickels. And she said, "Oh, cheese and crackers there." I said, "Yeah, you were doing a strip tease and people were throwing nickels and crackers." So she's still convinced I was going to hand people nickels to give her the next time she went to the bar. Okay, thank you. Great show.
1: Thank you. Thank you, Mr. Realistic. Every week, Mr. Realistic with three or four zingers, and then he's gone.
4: So good.
1: 310-840-4910. Coach Rich has been waiting a while in the South Bay. Hi, Coach Rich. Go right ahead. Welcome.
5: Dude, I can't stop laughing, man. I am as homegrown as it gets. I was born in San Francisco. I was raised in the Bay. And after tonight, there was two truths. One, we have the best fans in the country. And two, we have the best callers in the country. And John, how do you not love your job? This is utterly fantastic. Highlight, when I was in my early 20s, had a wonderful experience with a older gal in her late 50s and Fantastico. And, if you're going to go more than 100 miles out of the Bay, you are 100% right. You drive at night. Less dumb people, way better scenery. Get there on time. Don't have to stop. Don't have to deal with the hassle. You're good to go. Cheers, buddy. Love your show. See you next time.
1: Cheers. Thank you, man. Appreciate you. 310-844-4910. Yeah, I left the Bay Area yesterday, the Bay Area in San Francisco. Took me about 2.5 hours to get out. Once I was about around 9:30, started to loosen up. By midnight, I was just like, this is wonderful. And like I said, just all drove all through the night. Hardly saw anything. It is the time. And then you got your think tank. It's beautiful. Absolutely great. Thank you, Coach Rich. Open you up at 310-840-4910. Let's go to, I'm looking at some of the regulars that we normally have. Let's go to Justin. Justin's in Oklahoma. Hi, Justin. Welcome. Go right ahead.
6: Hey, I'm one of your new callers, John, man. I tell you what, man, I was wondering what I got myself into, man, after listening to some of these last callers. But
1: they're nuts, Justin. They're nuts. Man.
6: I'm going to be tuning in more often now, man. This is my kind of radio.
1: I appreciate
6: it. A couple of things real quick, man. I'll do some sports, man. I kind of keep it boring a little bit, but,
1: you're good, man. Do what you want to do.
6: So I was watching, I watched some of the preseason football that nobody watches, but I found it interesting, man, that, it's really going to be interesting to see what plays out down in Cleveland with, Watson and Sanders. I really think that, hell, Cleveland's a dumpster fire disaster. They haven't had a good quarterback since Baker had that one good year. I kind of want to, kind of get your take on what you see, what happens with the Cleveland quarterback situation. And, I'm also a Chiefs fan, so I'm looking forward to it. It looked like Patrick Mahomes was really upbeat. He could tell he wanted to play, and I can't wait to see what the way he comes back, man, and see if the redemption, if he can be the comeback player of the year, and But anyway, man, like I said, I love this show, and I won't be drinking anything from my colon tonight, but man, I appreciate you guys.
1: We appreciate you, too. Thank you, Justin. Do it again, 310-840-4910. How dare he talk sports, but since he did ask, it sounds like Patrick Mahomes is going to be ready for week one. If not, then you're looking at Justin Fields, but I think the Chiefs are going to be fully back. Obviously, the AFC West is not the NFC West, but it's very, very difficult. But I think that Mahomes, it sounds like from all accounts, that he's going to be back. He asked about the Cleveland quarterback situation. As far as today we're concerned, they got beat by the Bears 34-10, but that's not the story in preseason. Don't get hurt, number one, and then you look at players, then you may look at score, but not really. Deshaun Watson's going to be a really interesting one this year. He went 11 of 15 for 126. Looked really, really good. Led two scoring drives, all 10 points. And then Shedeur Sanders went in there, and he had a couple of throws, but he had an absolutely awful overthrow against the Bears, and I don't see it with him. I just don't. There's a reason he went where he went, and everybody was screaming, including Mel Kiper, that he should have went earlier. He just doesn't look he has the it. And Deshaun Watson is probably going to start the season as their starter. He went 11 of 15 for 126 today. So there you go. Yep, we actually put in some sports talk. 310-840-4910. You're like, I know. You're like, wow, what was that?
4: That's weird.
1: Let's go to Bruce in L.A. Hi, Bruce. It's good to hear from you, man. Go right ahead.
7: Hey, John, how you doing? A couple of quick things.
1: Hey, Bruce.
7: Yeah, sure. You really brought back my memories of why I love sports so much when you mentioned the Joshua Baez story. I mean, that is just, you know, I never heard of him before tonight. What an amazing story. It reminds me of the Reggie Jackson story from 1977, I guess. Can you imagine how hard it is to hit one major league pitch over the fence? And he hit three on three pitches or something like that, or three at-bats. In Reggie Jackson's case, it was
1: no rookie had ever done it. Yeah, in his first game. Yeah, exactly.
7: Yeah, in his first game. It's just mind-boggling. Nobody had ever done it. That's why we love sports, because that's a mind-boggling story how he could have done that. Number two is Christmas Day. Your thoughts on Christmas Day. It is an amazing lineup, but I can tell you, me and I think a lot of other people, I will watch those three great NFL games, and I will not change the channel even for 1 second to even look at the NBA. I'll just check the NBA scores at the end of the day. And that comes from someone who watched the NBA all my life before 2 years ago when the NFL decided it was their day. So I couldn't care less who's on. Those are three great, great games. Very quickly on the Jaden Daniels story.
1: Sure.
7: When the Supreme Court made their decision to allow the college players the rights to their own name, image, and likeness, declaring basically that they'd been treated like de facto slaves before that, that didn't take away the right of the colleges, these huge mega corporations called universities, to the rights to their trademarks, which are their uniforms, their colors, their logo, to use on their stadium, their programs, their websites, wherever they want to use them. So this search and desist letter to me seems just like almost like a publicity stunt. I guess there's an exception if the LSU could have signed away their rights to him, but then there'd have to be a written contract. I doubt they would do that. They've got, you know, you think Jaden Daniels is rich and powerful. LSU probably has 40 lawyers working for them. There's no way they would have signed away those rights. And the other way is there could be a verbal contract. That could be, if a court recognizes that there was a verbal agreement, that can be enforced too. But it's almost impossible to prove. So I doubt that that's going to work. So what you're left with is that and the lawyer who did the search and desist letter knows that. So what you're basically left with is it sounds to me like an attention seeking publicity stunt by Jaden Daniels.
1: Bruce, thank you for the call. It's a great call. 310-840-4910. Let me take this in the reverse order, since I'll take the last one first. Jaden Daniels didn't realize this, but it's just become meme-tastic. This whole thing has just become, I mean, it's hilarious. Any five, the Mets ripped on him, like all this different stuff. There are certain teams that they're laughing. They're, oh, we won't sell tickets in fives now. Look, it was a verbal thing. Joe Burrow was told the same thing, like, we're not going to give out nine, but they could. The fact that he would make this an issue when he's trying to not resurrect his career, but bounce back from this. I mean, it's become hilarious. And all he needs to do right now is just go, look, whatever. If you're not familiar with the story, Jaden Daniels was all pissed off, and his mom, of course, and they were threatening legal action that a highly touted freshman is wearing his number 5. And it's like, look, man, I'm not a big person as far as retiring numbers anyway. I mean, the Yankees don't have any numbers left. But especially at college, it's like, look, man, you're gone. We've got to give out numbers. These are kids, and they're coming in, and especially with the way that things are recruited. Like, I'm a big recruit. I'm going to wear this number. So we made a big deal of it this week, and it's like, stop. And then the internet did its thing. Social media did its thing. They were, you know, they completely made fun of him. Now he looks like a dope. So just back off on the whole thing. You know, it's just ridiculous. Worry about being a Washington Commander and bouncing back from a season in which you were hurt again and people are questioning what you are. Don't worry about who cares. It's ridiculous, the whole thing. The other thing he said is he's not going. And look, you do you. I'm a big believer in this. You do you. But, I mean, on Christmas, Spurs at Knicks, Packers at Bears, Heat at Celtics, Bills at Broncos, 76ers at Lakers, Thunder at Timberwolves, Rams at Seahawks, Nuggets at Warriors. It's the best. It's the best single day in the history of sports. And I don't mean to sound hyperbolic. I don't mean to sound like it's, you know, being a prisoner of the moment. But as I went through this before, like I said, Spurs and Knicks is an NBA Finals rematch. Packers at Bears, they hate each other. Heat at Celtics, that was the Giannis Bowl. Giannis was going to go to one of those two teams. The Bills at Broncos is a rematch of a playoff game last year. LeBron is coming back to L.A. as a member of the 76ers after that. The Thunder and the Timberwolves is just a great matchup. The Rams and the Seahawks right now is the best rivalry in all of the NFL. And even though the Nuggets and Warriors maybe aren't what they once were, two Hall of Famers in Jokic and Curry going head-to-head to finish your season, I mean, as far as storylines, great games, all that kind of stuff, I get it. The NFL dominates. But, I mean, I'm not going to move. I'm not going to move. And I'm not even going to feel one iota of guilt about it. Like, sometimes, if it's like a Saturday or a Sunday, like Saturday morning, I start watching ESPN College Game Day. I watch every college football game, even if it's Hawaii, until like 2 o'clock in the morning. And then on Sunday, I do the same thing. If there's a 6 o'clock game, which I absolutely love, all the way through like the night game and all the highlights. And then I sit there and I'm just sweating and I haven't showered and I'm in a robe and I'm looking and I'm going, oh my God, I just wasted 2 days of my life. And then I smile and I go, I'm proud of it. Like, that's what Christmas is going to be like. It's going to be insane. It's going to be so good. All right. Sorry. I had to go on a tangent there. 310-840-4910. Let's go to Bennett in the Bay Area. Hi, Bennett. Welcome. You're on Westwood One Sports. Go right ahead.
4: Hi. I'm a long-time listener, second-time caller. Called last week.
1: Thanks.
4: And it was an all right call, but it was like the preseason. So this is like week one, you know, getting ready.
1: So I like how you're looking at it. Very nice.
4: Yeah, I wanted to talk about a couple things. First off, I went to this thing called Card Vault, Tom Brady's card shop. The opening was in the Bay Area.
1: It's right across from the stadium, cool. Right? Isn't it across from Oracle Park?
4: Yeah, he actually opened one in Palo Alto near Stanford in the shopping center over there.
1: I got
4: to meet him, got on like the news, got a fist bump, you know, all that cool stuff. Thought that was pretty cool.
1: That is cool.
4: Also, I wanted to comment on what Bruce said earlier about Joshua Baez and his 3 home runs and the 3 at-bats. I saw some cool stat and it said he actually earlier in the year hit 4 home runs in 1 game in the minor leagues.
1: I didn't know that. Yeah, he leads AAA, right, with 34 home runs. I mean, it wasn't
4: like
1: 3 home runs. Nobody's ever done that, but the dude's got serious power.
4: Yeah, I just thought it was super cool, and I wanted to ask you a quick question about some challenge I saw, and it was like something like this. It said, make contact off Paul Skeens, save a penalty from Cristiano Ronaldo, make a layup on Victor Wembanyama, or tackle Derrick Henry at the 1-yard line for $1 million. What are you choosing?
1: Oh, my God. What an amazing question. All right, give me all 4 again. Give me all 4 again. There's no way I'm tackling Derrick Henry at the 1. No way.
4: Yeah, okay, so we got make contact off Paul Skeens. We got save a penalty from Cristiano Ronaldo. We got making a layup on Wembanyama. Or we got tackling Derrick Henry 1-on-1 at the 2 or 1-yard line.
1: Oh, my God. Is that a good question? Well, making a save on a penalty shot's nearly impossible, but you just have to dive one way and guess. That would be nearly impossible. I'm not tackling Derrick Henry. I think hitting a baseball is the hardest thing to do in sports. So I guess just all of them are hard and all of them are impossible. But maybe Wembanyama, maybe like a reverse layup or something. But I doubt I could do that either. But I would probably say of those four, maybe Wembanyama. But I don't know. Man, that's a great question.
4: Yeah, I agree with you. But I think personally, it would either have to be the Ronaldo or the Skeens, just because you're not tackling Derrick Henry. Wembanyama's too tall, and Paul Skeens, I guess you could just guess and throw your bat out there and make contact.

0: So they've been throwing games here in Detroit. Does the people know that? They've been throwing baseball
1: games. Say that
0: games. They've been throwing baseball games in Detroit.
1: Tell me more.
0: Well, Scott Harris said baseball, after 112 games of the 2026 season, the organization had not played well enough to justify trading away future assets to reinforce or simply maintain the current roster. You know, there are six teams right now in the American League that are a half a game apart for that third wild card spot. And Tigers had a chance to do something great this year with Scubo. Keep him. Why would you let him go? Why would you trade him to the Dodgers to keep them happy? They already won two. He wanted to stay here. They badmouthed him. They made him a villain and said he was as bad as Ben Johnson, who sold out interviewing for a job when the Lions were 15-2. And letting Mize go for prospects when we were only 2.5 out. Have you ever heard anything like that in your life? Or after 112 games of 162 game season, two games out, that you throw the towel in? And then not playing Baez at shortstop the last three games when Hinch last week said, you got to be tough up the middle. We got Dingler, the best catcher in baseball. We got Baez at short and Clark in center field now, the rookie. We're tough up the middle. He has not started three games in the last three games, especially the two against the White Sox at shortstop, because they need to lose. They want to lose. They don't want to look bad. That they beat the White Sox, they get first place in the division, maybe even get home field advantage in the playoffs because it's possible with the other team in the other division, who is it, Texas or somebody, not Texas, Houston, a few games over 500. So they're throwing games here in Detroit right now to not play Baez at shortstop, who was just incredible last year in the playoffs. So our only guy that hit over 300. He made all those great fielding plays in that 15-inning extra inning game. With one hit, we would have advanced to the ALCS. And it's incredible. I don't understand. I've never seen anything like it in my life. He didn't pick up any relief pitchers. Everybody picked somebody up. We didn't pick up any relief pitchers. We could have got two relief pitchers that are pitching for the Dodgers right now with a Scubo trade. We held all the cards. Where would we send him to get a first or second prospect, two or three of the relief pitchers? We got nothing. We got garbage. We got guys that are injured, guys hitting like one for 25 in the minor leagues for Scubo. We had him till the end of the season, and they said we didn't need him. He wasn't good enough. It's incredible here that they're trying to lose on purpose so they don't look bad, and I can't stand it anymore.
1: Jerry, thanks for the call. I appreciate it. Yeah, what's weird about it is they lose, like you said, they lose Mize and they lose Scooble. The reason behind it from Scott Harris is that both of those guys are free agents at the end of the season. Who knows? I mean, I knew Zaire Hope was one of the guys they got from the Dodgers in that deal as well. Some people think he's pretty good, but their pitching's been really good. In fact, I was just watching a series with the Tigers, and there they are. And look, it's more the American League's not very good. I mean, you look at where the Tigers are in the American League, and even though they're under 500, they're a team that's still in the race in this whole thing. I get it. I understand your frustration as a Tigers fan because you're going, hey, here we are sitting. They're 60-63 right now. The last wild card team in the American League is the Rangers at 61-63. So you're a half game back and you're screaming and yelling. You got your arms up. You're going, hey, man, what are we doing? But I think what Scott Harris's thought is that, look, okay, that's how close we are as a wild card team, but are we going to be playing against the better teams in the league? Are we going to win a championship? I'm sure that he talked to Scooble and his agent. They're saying, hey, we're not going to stay. But then when Scooble got to the Dodgers, he said two different things. He said, hey, I could see myself being with the Dodgers. And then he said, I could see myself going back to Detroit. They're just not that good. I mean, they're under 500. I get it. You could get a wild card, and if I'm in Detroit, I'm up in arms going, wait a minute, I could get in. And then the old adage is, well, once we're in, anything can happen. But I think their thought process is, and I know Scott Harris a little bit, he was in San Francisco for a while. His thought process is, let's get what we can for Tarik Skubal because he's not going to stay. Let's get what we can from Casey Mize because he's not going to stay, because you're looking at two pitchers at the top of their rotation who were free agents at the end of the year. But I do understand your frustration because you were that close in the wild card. All right, should we continue on? The people are doing great, as they always are. You're taking over the show at 310-840-4910. That segment was a little bit more tame than the first segment. There was more sports in that segment. Where are the crazies? We need to bring back some more crazies. Let's do it. I'm looking at the lines right now. We're still packed up, so let's do it. We got some of the regulars as well, plus a lot of new names on the board. Absolutely love it. So let's do it. One more segment.

0: of You Take Over the Show. We should be talking about blank. We'll do that coming up next. Hit them up at 310-840-4910 for the first time in a while. We actually have a line that you can jump on. So do it next. We'll crank through them only here on Sports Night on Westwood One Sports and the Westwood One Sports app.
1: 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The Seahawks-Patriots Wednesday night opener is less than a month away.
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0: Thank you so much for joining us. We appreciate it. Top of the hour, the final hour of the program. We got a ton of great stuff, but you have got, this might be the best one. I'm not just saying that. I think this might be the best takeover of the show that you've ever accomplished. So give yourself a hand. You've been tremendous so far. 310-840-4910. We should be talking about blank. We have someone from Detroit who wanted to debate our last caller, right, who said that the Tigers are throwing games, which there's no reason to throw games in baseball. It's like, you know, you're not getting, you know, you got great position. Adam leads us off in Detroit, then we'll hit the rest. Hi, Adam. Welcome to Westwood on Sports. Go right ahead, my friend.
29: Hey, what's up, guys? I've been listening to your guys' show for a while now. You guys are awesome. Great radio.
0: Appreciate you, man. Appreciate you. Thank you so much.
29: That guy, I don't know. I think he's living in some different reality. Maybe he's not paying attention. Right after the Tarek Skubal trade, the Tigers won 6-2. And they outscored teams 53-16. Four shutouts included in that. I know we just got swept by the White Sox. That's a little slump. Sure. You can't go out and say we're throwing games just because we got swept by the White Sox. Oh, and everyone's saying, because at home on 97-1, the ticket, everyone's complaining about why they couldn't trade Gleyber Torres or why they didn't. They couldn't. No one wants that guy's $7 million rental contract with a 68-mile-per-hour bat speed, okay? You wanted to keeping him on with his .379 on-base percentage batting earlier in our lineup makes more sense than trading him away or some nickels, you know? We're on a little bit of a slump after the series, but the Tigers are actually on the tear, and it's fun watching these young guys come up. Max Clark, he came up. Guns blazing. There's that catcher, I forgot his name, but I just went to the game the other day, and he just crushed a home run, man. These fun guys are awesome to watch. They're not intentionally losing. He's intentionally losing his mind, that caller. That's all I got, guys.
0: Thanks, man. I appreciate you. Yeah, there's no it's not like when the NBA guys are tanking or at the end of the season, 2027 is supposed to be a really good draft for quarterbacks. It's not like that. You're not gaining anything out of that. Look, they have a bunch of young, good players on that team. McGonigal's the guy. Dingler is what you're talking about. Turkelson, who was the first overall pick. You know, he's coming around. And then they've got a bunch of good young pitchers. I mean, like you said, they got rid of Mize and Skubal because those contracts were expiring and they tried to get something. But they've had a couple of young pitchers step up in their stead in that time. You know, look, if they make the playoffs, could they scare a couple of teams? Yeah, but I think that Scott Harris and the whole crew in Detroit had to say, okay, what are we really, even though we're close? It's just that the American League's really, really, really bad. All right, our friend Chance in Alabama, who we haven't heard from in a long time, is joining us. Hi, Chance. Welcome. Go right ahead, man.
30: Howdy, howdy. Appreciate you taking the call, man. I've been working a lot later. So I've been having to go to bed a little bit earlier. But
0: I hear you, bro. No worries.
30: So I want to talk about they changed up the targeting rule. And when I heard, without knowing the details, I got excited. Oh, they're doing away with targeting in college football, right? And then come to find out it's just first offense, you get a mulligan. Second offense, it's, you know, business as usual. Third, and then I think the third offense is a whole darn game. I think targeting is one of the stupidest rules in all sports. I just started watching soccer this offseason, for the first time in my life. And when I found out there's targeting in soccer, man, I almost jumped off a bridge. Pure insanity. Why can't they just look at it after the game? Why can't there be a commissioner? Because there's so many fluky targeting calls where a guy gets pushed in the back or the running back lowers his head. And for it to be automatic where they can't change its suspension is just pure idiotic. I do not understand it. I hate it. And, man, I really appreciate taking this call. Roll damn Tide. Go Buffalo. We're going to make the Super Bowl this year, man. Appreciate you.
0: Chance, haven't heard from you in a while. That was absolutely great. Yeah. First targeting, ejected for the rest of the game. No suspension for the next game. Second targeting, this is college football now, ejected. Misses the first half of the next game. Third targeting ejected. Misses the entire second game. I can't stand it. I can't stand it. They don't do it in the NFL. I don't think you should. The game is really fast. I get it. You launch yourself. I understand all those kind of things. Remember Texas and Arizona State? I think it was Taft, the safety for Texas, and they didn't call that. So there's some inconsistencies in it. I don't think you should eject somebody from a game unless it's absolutely, positively, ridiculously egregious. All right, so people are still waiting. I will make an exception to the rule. Normally we just do this for 1 hour, but people have been waiting a really long time. So let me hit a few more at the top of the hour, and then we're going to go through all the preseason stuff. Final hour of the program is coming up next. Thanks for joining us. It is Sports Night, your old friend John Lund. Will's final hour. Alex is with us. He's kicking curry. We'll explain that coming up next. And, of course, a finger talk. We had all sorts of stuff going on in the final hour. Only here on Westwood One Sports. And, of course, the Westwood One Sports app.
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0: Yes, let's do this final hour of the program. It is Westwood One Sports and the Westwood One Sports app. Sports Tonight, late night version, early morning, depending on where you are. Everybody but the West Coast, it is Sunday. So, happy Sunday to everybody. The West Coast in about an hour. I am your good friend, John Lund. We do this every Saturday night on the late night version. Sports Night on Westwood One Sports and the Westwood One Sports app. However you are listening to the program, thank you. Could be Sirius XM 375, hundreds and hundreds of radio stations all across our fine country and our good friends in Canada. I don't think we've taken a Canadian call, and we're going to break our rule. We've done a great hour. I don't think I'm being a prisoner of the moment. That might have been our best hour of You Take Over the Show. We should be talking about blank, whatever you want to call it. You people were absolutely tremendous tonight. So we had people still waiting. We had remnants. We want to crank through those. And then we're going to get through what we've learned from the preseason so far. So let's get to all of those things. But before we do, I was just talking to Alex. I haven't heard from Will for a minute. This is his final hour of 11 hours in a row. And I get it. We're not digging ditches around here. But, man, it ain't easy. Dealing with all of us talk show hosts, and Will does a tremendous job. So I'm just checking in. How you doing, man? Final hour? Good?
29: I'm good. You didn't hear from me. I stepped away for a minute because I had to fill my chalice with one more cup of coffee for this hour. So I'm just as good this hour as the last 10. That's all we need.
0: Very nice. So and so you can, just so we're clear, because not a lot of people can do this, you can energize yourself during this whole time. And you could conk out in, like, I don't know, show ends in an hour. Like, in that next half hour, you could be out, even though you're drinking stimulants to this point.
29: Out.
0: You just go right out.
29: Like a light switch. I don't know if that it's my caffeine tolerance amazing. That I've built up.
37: It has to be.
29: Maybe. It's like an immunity thing. I don't know. I'm weird. I'm wired different,
0: no, that's,
29: I guess.
0: Some people can do that and some people can't. Like, you know, my wife will say, hey, you know, she can't, like, drink caffeine after noon. when I was a bartender for years and years and years, people would be like, you got to get me decaffeinated. And then, you know, if I didn't have a decaf brewed, I'd be like, yeah, this is decaf. And then they'd come back like a day or two later and go, oh, you gave me caffeinated coffee. I'm like, what are you talking about? They would, so some people are really sensitive to it. Some people aren't. Just kind of how it is. So I can't do it. Like, yeah, that's crazy, man. All right, let's get out to the people, then we'll get into some preseason football and what we've learned so far. People have been waiting a long time. Let's go to Mike first in Cleveland. Hi, Mike. Thanks for being patient. You're on Westwood One Sports. Go right ahead, Mike.
1: How are you doing,
0: Hello,
1: sir?
0: Mike. Hey, how are you, Mike?
1: Yeah, good, brother. How are you doing?
0: Doing great. What's on your mind?
1: Well, I got a couple of points to make. My beautiful wife is sitting here giving me the side eye. I'm an old bald guy that says, get off my grass and let my hair down on Saturday night sitting on the back patio. I found your show about 4th of July weekend. And nice. I have to agree with Justin from Oklahoma. This is my kind of sports talk. Two,
0: good.
1: Dallas Chalice is awesome.
0: TD three, from Dallas, yeah, he's crazy.
1: Yeah. Three, me and my buddy went to a Mud Hens game about 14, 15 months ago. So Jerry from Detroit saying that Dingler, a local Northeast Ohio kid, is the best catcher in baseball. I saw Dingler in AAA 14, 15 months ago, along with Torkelson. Yeah, you might want to back that up, bro. Four, your comment way earlier this evening about Christmas.
0: Yeah.
1: The worst holiday ever, brother. Not
0: really?
1: Because of, I hate Christmas.
0: How hate come you Christmas. Hate Christmas? What just give me one reason. Like, why do you hate it?
1: Do you hear the one?
0: What she said?
1: Said,
0: no, I didn't hear what she said.
1: She said, he's a Scrooge.
0: So she likes Christmas, you don't.
1: Oh, it's beautiful every year. Miss Christmas decorations, trees, lights, the whole nine yards. And I'm like,
0: yeah, but I can see that.
1: And also thumbs up to Alex. That dude, I had him laughing because then I told him, he goes, well, what's your favorite holidays? And I go, Halloween, 4th of July, and Thanksgiving. And he goes, and he started laughing, and he goes, why is that? And I go, because I watch everybody else F themselves up. It's perfect.
0: I'm glad you said to yourself. Look, I can't fight with you on that, because I remember, because like you said that, I love July 4th. July 4th is barbecues. It's generally beautiful weather, all that kind of stuff. Thanksgiving is all family. So, if people don't like Christmas, I get it for the very reason that you said, because there's a lot of work to do with Christmas. Like, I'm not getting up on the roof to put up lights. Like you said, you got to get – there's a lot of work to Christmas, man.
1: Dude,
0: you're not wrong about that.
1: The amount of nonsense – Christmas is Christmas, but the whole – we got to buy presents for this person, this person, this person, this person. We're old. We don't have to. My kids make a bazillion dollars. Why do I need to buy them a gift? Tell them to put up out a bow in the card and send it to me. And Merry Christmas.
0: Mike from Cleveland, you can call anytime, man. Thank you, Mike. Yeah, some people feel that way about Christmas. I mean, I love it. I think we all agree, right? All three of us like Christmas, right? I get it.
29: I love it.
0: Alex, did you say ? Yeah, I know. Will likes it. You're not a big
29: come
0: fan.
29: Come on,
0: either.
29: Alex.
0: What? Come on, bro.
29: No, you know what? I don't like
0: festive.
29: Festive of what? Of what? What am I celebrating?
2: A guy who's fake. Sorry if there's a kid listening. Raphael, go to bed. Because he's fake.
3: Come on, don't do that.
2: No, you stop.
3: Can't do that.
2: Hold on. You stop. You asked me, so I'm defending myself. You want me to.
3: I know, but.
2: It's a lie. I'm sorry. Dump me. I'll dump myself. I don't want to lie to kids. I'm trying to free our minds. That's why. Festive. Humbug.
3: See, I did that one time. But see, we're doing it at 11 o'clock Pacific and what, 2 o'clock at 2 a.m. Eastern. But I did that one time, and I kind of let slip, and man, did I get a lot. I've said a lot of dumb stuff in my life, but when I let that slip one time, and this was like, you know, like a midday show or a drive time show during the day, so lots of kids up. Oh, the hate mail I got, the hate text I got,
2: why?
3: The hate tweet I
2: why
3: got.
2: Why the hate? Oh, my bad. I'm sorry. Keep lying to your child. Good job. What?
3: People were so mad.
2: We want to teach honesty. Hold on. We're going to talk about this. You want to teach honesty? We're teaching lies. Teach honesty. Elf on a shelf, my butt. No, but you messed it up, Dad. You messed it up. Don't get me started.
3: Okay, elf on a shelf, I give
29: you. Deep.
3: I never did elf on a shelf.
2: Thank
3: my
2: God.
3: First wife was like, let's do this. I go, we're not going to start that.
2: Thank you, John.
3: Because you know what happens? My second wife was doing that. And the thing about elf on a shelf is about, I don't know, 5 or 6 days, 7, 8 days, whatever, into Christmas, you get sick of it and you stop moving the thing. And then the kid comes downstairs and go, why didn't the elf move? Or you stop putting it in creative places. And then your kids start going, hey, like he only moved like 6 inches over. Yeah, because when I got my coffee this morning, truth be told, I forgot to move it and I had to hurry up just to move the thing 6 inches. Like, come on, man. I'll go with you on Elf on a Shelf.
2: Thank you.
3: I'll go with you.
2: I don't like forcibly putting ourselves into these traditions. We don't even know where they started from. Where did it start from? A fat guy's going down my chimney and leaving gifts? What does he want? Come on. I can't get behind it. It's just scary to me. It's scary. And then they like the Kringle stuff. You know, like claws?
3: Who knew that this is all pent up like it is?
2: And I had a great childhood. My parents gave me a lot of gifts. I'm just saying. It was no, like, trauma. It just doesn't make sense.
3: Look at what you opened up, Will. There's a lot of pent up.
29: Who hurt you, Alex?
2: No one hurt me. Who hurt you? I just want to live in truth. Fine, I'm making curry tonight. I'm happy.
3: Yeah. All because of Mike in Cleveland. That was amazing.
2: I love you, Mike.
3: Let's go to Matthew in Bellevue, California. Hello, Matthew. Welcome.
5: Hey, how are you today?
3: Good. How are you, man?
5: I just got to say that first segment is why I've been sober for 5 years, hands down.
3: that's a great state. You know, of all the great calls we've had tonight, that was pretty accurate. From call one, for those who don't know, we probably took, I don't know, eight or maybe six or eight calls in that first segment. Call one to eight were just, I think people got more and more inebriated as things went on. You know, I don't know what everybody was on, and I'm not judging anybody, but I think you're right.
5: I went to the store with my wife right now, and we've seen the guy panhandling. I was like, no, don't touch it. It's an illusion.
2: Yes!
5: Don't look at him.
3: That was on our second or third call, started saying everything was an illusion.
2: Yeah, that was wild.
5: Oh, man.
3: That first segment was out of control.
5: So I got one more take. Well, I got one more thing to ask you. Is why would you cut bread in your hand? Which made no sense.
3: Yeah, I know. You're 100% right. I was in a hurry. I looked at the clock. I looked at the clock in my house, and I had about 8 minutes, and I thought, okay, I got to hurry. And so it was stupid. I was holding the bread in my hand and trying to balance it in my hand and cut it with the other one when all I had to do was set it on the counter and cut it like that. You're right, 100% for calling me out. You're 100% right. You know, you ever done that when you're like, well, I'm just in a hurry. I'll just slice this real quick. And just like I said, just sliced my fingers. And you know that feeling where when you have something in your hand and you know you've cut your hand and you're like, okay, I'm going to look at this and this is going to be bad. You just knew. Like, I just knew. It was a bread knife, too. It was a pretty sharp bread knife. And I just knew. I should take a picture. My fingers look, they're looking better. Except for, you know, when you look, well, never mind. I don't need to get into that. Matthew's right. I'm wrong. Myron's in Dallas. Hi, Myron. Thanks for the call.
6: Yeah, go right ahead, Myron. I don't think I'm going to even have time. I'm literally probably going to go in.
2: Is Myron
3: there? He was waiting. He was waiting. And then we went to him, and he was talking to somebody.
2: They're still talking. I can hear them in queue.
3: Yeah. They're just talking.
0: He's talking to somebody.
4: You have the music too on your phone when you go in.
7: Man, Walk through, yeah. Come on, Gabby. I'm ready to make some plans over here.
0: Oh my god.
2: Hey, there's no way there.
3: I think he's been on hold so long he just forgot he's on hold and he's just talking.
2: Myron, are you there?
3: His buddy. Sound like they're trying to rob a liquor store or something. What are they doing?
2: I have no idea.
3: Sound like they're planning.
2: Oh,
3: are they planning
2: gosh.
3: Something?
2: That was incredible.
3: They're like, you go in first and then I'll go in next. And oh, man. Let's try. Do we have Ronnie in Detroit still or no?
2: Let's see.
8: Hey, guys.
3: Ronnie. Hey! What's up, Ronnie?
8: Hey,
3: Ronnie, what's going on?
8: Let me tell you, not everybody in Detroit's like Jerry, so just...
3: Yeah, he was a conspiracy theorist.
8: I don't know, we got some passionate
3: fans. The Tigers are throwing games? Yeah.
8: Oh, my God. You should hear them about the Lions, if you think that's bad. but the thing is, you know... I ain't even going to get into that. We got some really passionate fans, but we got some really dumb fans. I won't get into that. But my question is, last year, mm-hmm. I got into a best ball pool, and it was my first one, and after it got started, I realized I drafted totally wrong. Is there like a good strategy for best ball that let's say if you had second pick in a snake draft, which player would you take compared to if you had the ninth pick? And if you had the ninth, who would you take there? I mean, would it be what's the strategy on that?
3: Well, who would be the second best? Well, ironically enough, I mean, you're either taking, Bijan first, or you're taking your guy Gibbs first. So
8: Gibbs.
3: Yeah, so if you're going second, you're either taking who's ever left. Like, if Gibbs is going first, then you're taking Bijan. If Bijan's going first, then you're taking Gibbs. And then you said the snake back, the ninth pick, right, is what you said?
8: Well, let's say in a best ball, you know, where you've got, what is it, how many selections, but it's, I'm saying if you're taking, let's say you're in the middle rounds, where, what is your strategy as far as, because last year I drafted like four quarterbacks, And I don't think that was a good idea, but
3: yeah, probably not. But it's all right. Yeah. You do you. That's cool.
8: Hey, I was green. I had no idea.
3: No, it's all right.
8: I'm like,
3: yeah, it's all right.
8: It was my turn, and I said, "Hey, yeah. Burroughs is available. I'm gonna grab him too."
3: Right.
8: But yeah.
3: Hey, thanks for the call. I appreciate it. I got to run, but thanks for the call. I appreciate it. We had some great calls tonight. The best thing about fantasy football now is that there's a guide. Like, when I first started in fantasy football, man, you had to, like, actually do some work on it. Now it's just, you know, it's computerized. You do your draft. You look right there. It's pretty darn easy. And then as far as the beginning of it is, you take, you know, you probably take Gibbs one or Bijan one, and then you take the other one second. Jamar Chase is the best wide receiver by far. Puka's up there, but, you know, one of those guys. Take your chances on the health of Christian McCaffrey, et cetera, et cetera. But, yeah. That was, by the way, my first on-air experience back in the day was a Saturday morning at 7 a.m., and I did fantasy football talk. And, like, guys would just call up and ask you about, you know, who should I take, who should I start, who should I bench, who should I this, who should I that. And then you'd tell them, you'd be like, oh, I think I'd do this and I'd do that. Then they would call you the next week if your pick was, you know, if you screwed it up for them. And they'd call and they'd scream at you. And nine shows out of 10, because it was Saturday morning at 7 a.m., nine times out of 10 I was hungover. And it was like these guys would be yelling at me about their fantasy football picks that I screwed up. And I'd be like, my head is pounding. And I'm like, come on, man. Like,
0: I almost got out of the business right then and there because I was like, I can't have these guys yelling at me with a big hangover on Saturday mornings at 7 o'clock. But it was my big chance. It was the only thing I could do. Anyway, there you go. That's it. All right, good calls tonight. Craziest calls I think we've ever had. Even the guy that called in from Bellflower a little bit ago was like, dude, this is off the rails. This is insane. That was awesome. Good work. The best you've ever done.
2: My favorite night.
0: All right. That was. I mean, people were awesome tonight. All right, here's what we'll do. I have promised you for a long time that we would look at the good, bad, and the ugly from not fantasy football. I just had fantasy football on my mind. But from preseason football, let's do that. Coming up next, some good ones, especially the rookies. We'll get into that. And then we got Lund's last call at about 40 minutes past the hour, only here on Westwood One Sports and the Westwood One Sports app.
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0: Oh, no. Wow. Alex.
3: Wow. I cannot believe you're playing this. It is Sports Night on Westwood One Sports, the Westwood One Sports app. We'll get into some preseason superlatives in a moment at Lund's last call at 40 minutes past the hour. But you're wondering to yourself, because this was me last night. I was flipping around trying to stay awake as I'm driving through the night. You know, and there's people out there, I'm sure, that are doing this. And they're going, wait a minute. I've just landed on this channel. It says, I swear it says Westwood One Sports. Why is there Christmas music playing? Is this just a ridiculously early Christmas channel that I've stumbled on? It is not. It is not. Although I should have played it like that. Hi, it is Christmas. It's way too early on Sirius XM 6 million. Thank you for joining us tonight. No, that's not what it is. We just had Mike from Cleveland call up. And by the way, of all the calls tonight, and they were all tremendous, you should give yourself a hand, but... we were just talking about this during the break, and we don't want to leave you out of the discussion. So Mike from Cleveland and his wife, they're just sitting there. It's almost, what, 2:30? It's 2:30 in the morning. They're having some cocktails and laughing, and he decides, you know what? There's been some crazy calls. I'll call. And just he just went off on a tangent and grinched out about it. He hates Christmas. And so then we just debated it during the break. Will is a big Christmas guy. I'm a big Christmas guy. My family starts it way too early in our household. My wife's already starting to, you know, grab the stuff out of the garage and bust out the boxes. And then if you missed it, Alex went on a massive tangent. So then he just played a little Christmas music, and that's where we are. Very nice. Did you enjoy that? By the way, Will, did you enjoy that?
29: I mean, that's music? Oh, that's a banger, Alex. That's one of the better ones right there.
2: Thank you so much. I know your type.
29: You're welcome.
2: I know your type. It's all the same for you. Cheery, merry, and fluffy.
3: I wouldn't have thought you would have played that. You're not a Christmas guy.
2: Oh, no, not at all. But I like to play to the masses. You know what I'm saying?
3: Yeah.
2: Give a little,
3: it was very nice. I bet some people are pretty happy to hear that.
2: You think so?
3: You know? Oh, there's some, I'm sure.
29: Yes.
3: Christmas music gets huge ratings.
2: Why?
3: Huge ratings. I don't know, but it does. It gets humongous ratings. Like the music stations that go to it, and like they go to it earlier and earlier now. Like even before Thanksgiving, they start busting it out on the radio stations.
2: Yeah, that's insane.
3: Big numbers. So, anyway, there you go. All right, I did promise a little bit of preseason, so let me hit a few things just through the first couple of days. Some guys that I've seen, and then a couple of injuries that have happened. Dejon Stribling of the 49ers, 7 catches, 63 yards. He only played 22 snaps. Kid out of Ole Miss looks really, really good. He was the 33rd pick in the draft. He looks like he's a steal. Good news and bad news from Jeremiah Love, the Cardinals' number 3 overall pick. He looked awesome in Vegas against the Raiders. 11 carries, 58 yards, 5.3. Had a couple of spins, jumps, looked really, really good. Reminded you of high-end Saquon. He also had 3 catches for 14 yards. But the big thing about him is they're not telling the press whether this is the case or not, but some people are speculating that Love's got a high ankle sprain. He is not going to practice this week, and Mike LaFleur, their head coach, spoke at practice today and did not promise him for week number 1, so that is not good news. Tyler Algier, of course, from Atlanta, signed there in the offseason, but when you take a guy number 3, you want that guy
0: to be on the field, but he looked electric when he was there. It's just getting him healthy. Their second-round pick, by the way, Arizona is not off to a great start. Chase Basantis, a guard who they took in the second round, torn MCL. He is out for the season, so the good and the bad for the Cardinals. Ty Simpson, who a lot of people, including myself, are like, where did the Rams take him? He goes 21 of 25 today for 190 yards and two touchdowns, no interceptions. Looked really, really good. Ty Simpson, the kid out of Alabama, who the Rams took in the first round. Drew Allar for Pittsburgh. And this is kind of the thought I had at the beginning of the season. We'll see where this goes with Aaron Rodgers. But if you're Pittsburgh and you've got a guy like this, the rookie out of Penn State, and look, it's preseason. Let me back up for a second. Everything I'm about to say and have already said and am saying, it's preseason. We know that. But Allar throws for 153 yards, two touchdowns, 10 of 13. What'll be interesting is if the Steelers aren't in contention, do the Steelers give Allar the reins, and then what happens with Rodgers down the stretch? Speaking of rookie quarterbacks, Fernando Mendoza got in, and I've been pounding the table a bit. Hey, man, just let Mendoza start. Let Mendoza play. Let's not, you know, get Cousins in there and have him be the backup, but Cousins looked much better. Mendoza was up and down. The numbers aren't terrible. 10 of 16, 97 yards and a touchdown. And he showed some really nice flashes kind of once he got comfortable. I know if you're a Raiders fan, you kind of just want to, it's speaking of Christmas, like you just want to play with a toy, right? Kirk Cousins isn't the new toy. Fernando Mendoza is the new toy. I want to play the toy now, but, they are going to start. It looks like they're going to start Cousins. Mendoza was kind of up and down in that game against the Cardinals. If you're a Tennessee Titans fan, I'm not saying you need to panic, but I was at this game the other night in Santa Clara, California, and Cam Ward did not look good. Cam Ward and, of course, Robert Saleh, and I'm a big Robert Saleh fan, and I think he's going to do a lot of good things with the Titans, but Ward went 5 of 12, 57 yards, and remember, this was against the 49ers backups. They did not start their regulars. 46 yards of the 57 came on three completions. So if you throw that out, which you can't, but let's just do this for the sake of the argument here. 2 of 9, 11 yards on his other throw, on his other throws, and he did not look accurate. Does that mean that Cam Ward can't be a great player in this league? It doesn't. But the one thing I said before the draft about Cam Ward is I watched Cam Ward a lot at Washington State. It wasn't that he wasn't a good quarterback. He was. But nobody talked about Cam Moore when he was at Washington State for a couple of years as a guy who was going to be a first-round pick, let alone the first pick in the draft. So, look, it's preseason. I'm not condemning Cam Ward. I'm not calling him a bust or anything like that. But where you see a couple of these guys like Simpson come out, and again, against the Chiefs backups, but he did really, really well. Cam Ward against the 49ers backups did not. And then speaking of quarterbacks, it's just unfortunate, and maybe I'm piling on at this point, the Chargers beat the Chiefs 27-7, but a continuing to struggle was Trey Lance, and he's the backup to Justin Herbert, and he could lose his backup job because he just was not very good. 12 of 20 and an interception where he just flew the ball over a guy's head, and that's been the issue with Trey Lance. He just has not been very accurate through his career, so those are a couple of things that are going on. A couple other different things. Mentioned this a little bit earlier. Deshaun Watson played really, really well today. 11 of 15. Produced two scoring drives, a touchdown, and a field goal. And Shedeur Sanders, again, speaking of flying an interception, he did. He had a couple of nice throws as well, to be completely honest. But it looks like Deshaun Watson is going to get his chance finally in Cleveland now that he is healthy. A couple of other injuries that you need to know about. Jamal Adams, of course, the former safety with the Jets and the Seahawks. Also was with the Raiders last year. They moved him to linebacker, has a knee injury. And Kevin O'Connor said that was not a good knee injury for Jamal Adams. So we'll keep an eye on that. DeMarcus Lawrence of the Seahawks, before that 17-7 preseason loss in Seattle against Dallas, his former team, said that this is going to be his last season. And that's significant for Seattle because Lawrence was really, really good for the Seahawks last year. So this will be his last year. And then Atlanta is off to just absolutely a terrible start. James Pierce, they had two first-round picks last year, and they traded with the Rams to get one. That's why the Rams were able to get Ty Simpson. Jalen Walker out for the season already with a torn ACL. You probably knew that. But James Pierce, because of some offseason stuff, out for eight games this year. Remember, Pierce had 10.5 sacks last year. So those two first-round picks that Atlanta took two drafts ago, Pierce is going to miss the first eight games. because of some things he had, some issues that he had in the offseason. First 8 games by the NFL for violating the league's personal conduct policy. And then Jalen Walker, their other first-round pick this year, because they wanted to juice up that pass rush. He is already out for the year with a torn ACL. So there you go. That's what's been going on as far as the first couple of games in the preseason. Like I said, whether it's good, bad, or indifferent, other than injuries, and I say this all the time about training camp, nothing really matters. Kind of like to channel my inner Metallica, nothing really matters unless it's an injury. So when you see Besantis, the kid for the Cardinals, or you see Jeremiah Love and he's not practicing, or Nick Bosa, the 49ers, has knee tendonitis, or any of these kind of things that have happened, these major knee injuries, Laremy Tunsil with the Commanders, those are the things that matter. We as a media in covering camp, we've got to report something. So if there's a great catch, if there's a great throw, if there's a great run, all that kind of stuff, we over kind of emphasize those kind of things. But the only thing that really you need to really concern yourself with as a fan is injuries. And look, Ty Simpson looked really good today, but we'll see. You know, Stribling, I mentioned, we'll see. Jeremiah Love's a 3rd overall pick. He should look like that, but we'll see. So I don't over emphasize the games. It's kind of like spring training to me. We'll see. Once, you know, it's called stacking, really, is what it is that you look good in camp, you look good in the preseason games, and then you got to look good in the regular season games, and then we'll finally say, okay, all right, we believe in you, but the preseason games you still got to take with a grain of salt, even though a guy like Ty Simpson was as good as he was today. So there you go. You're caught up on everything. Remember, agree, disagree, or indifferent at John Lund Radio. You can always hit me up 24/7, 365 with your thoughts. We are done with calls for tonight, but we have absolutely had a great time. All right, let's get to Lund's last call. If you are new to the program, it's 5 things you absolutely positively have to hear so you can be a productive member of society, including, you know, that Mets pitcher that jumps up and down. This is kind of a funny piece of sound that we need to play for you coming up next. LeBron James has a new YouTube channel that you need to know all about. Where's that other story that I got? Because then we got some other crazy stories. The old snake in the helmet bit. Have you heard about that one? We'll give you that as well. By the way, they've taken dodgeball out of class, but we have a dodgeball story for you as well. So a bunch of stuff to get you caught up on. So let's do that coming up next. We call it Lund's Last Call, and then we sadly leave you. But really, don't be sad, because then they play us for, I believe, what, 3 more hours, Alex, while you're cooking curry? They play us like 3 more hours. And then Alex goes and cooks curry. Unless I'm there, then there's nothing. But he goes from pots, nothing, to curry.
2: How dare
0: pots,
2: you?
0: Pots, nothing, to curry.
2: How dare you?
0: Actually, okay, I'm sorry. No, that was unfair.
2: You had the fair right to come today. You drove back to an empty house, John. There was a pot full of love here.
0: I passed right by you.
2: Yes!
0: And I did. I thought about it. As I had it on autopilot and I had my pillow behind my head, I thought to myself, should I tell the car to just go on over to Culver City and go hang out?
2: You should have done it.
0: Yeah, and so that is on me. You're 100% right. All right, let's do it. Lund's Last Call is coming up next. We'll do some more craziness up to the top of the hour, only here on Westwood One Sports and the Westwood One Sports app.
28: There's still 2 QB battles ongoing. In Cleveland, it's Deshaun Watson or Shedeur Sanders. And Atlanta's between Tua Tagovailoa or Michael Penix Jr. When the starter's named, we'll let you know. Westwood One Sports.
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14: Westwood One Sports presents John Lund.
15: Ah, yes. Thanks for joining us. We are generally happy, fun. I mean, we're talking sports, so this is the toy box of life after all. But we get sad when we have to leave you at this particular time. It is Sunday morning in the East and everywhere except for the West Coast. The West Coast, in about 20 minutes, we will be at the top of the hour as well, but we do a thing called Lund's Last Call, and we will give it to you momentarily. It's funny because this is what we play on the Saturday version / Sunday morning version when I'm around with Alex and Will. But what's funny is, like, Wednesday, and I do a show in San Francisco on 680 KMBR during the week, and it was like Wednesday or Thursday, and it was the last segment, and somebody played this, and I'm like, it freaked me out. Because, I mean, this is what we play.
16: Yeah.
15: And so it just kind of freaked me out. I was like, where did that come from? I mean, like, I had a filling guy on, I think it was Wednesday. Or maybe it was Thursday. I don't remember. It all comes together. But, like, I was looking for you behind the glass. I was like, did he come up here or something?
17: Can you imagine? No. Can you imagine if I was just sitting there?
15: I was like, what?
17: Just waving over
15: to
17: you.
15: But he did. He played it. Yeah. So I told him, I go, dude, we can't do that.
17: Good man.
15: It freaked me out a little
17: bit.
15: Good
17: man.
15: So. Yeah. Before we do Lund's Last Call, again, thanks for all the great calls tonight. If you are new around here, what we do when we're here late night is the third hour of the show. We allow the listeners to take over, and we call it We Should Be Talking About Blank, and we do it as long as you're great. And I think we can all come to an agreement that I think this might have been the best one. Like, it was wild. Every segment was different. Like, the first segment we did it was probably the wildest, craziest calls. I don't think we talked any sports. But I think we set that up because before we took calls, we were talking about 19 different things. We weren't doing sports before that segment. So then a bunch of crazies called. Then we got a little bit of sports, and then we had Mike from Cleveland and his wife who were drinking at 2:30 in the morning saying they hate Christmas and just kind of went all over the place. So I'd like to thank everybody for that. I think we'd agree, right? Was that kind of the most off-the-wall one that we've done?
16: Yeah, it got off the rails pretty quick. Pretty quick, and it stayed there. It stayed off
15: for a while. Yeah,

0: Who was the one? Alex liked it, but like the second or third call we took, the guy was way off the rails.
1: You put respect
0: right?
1: on Patrick's name, okay?
0: Okay. Yeah, Patrick.
2: Propaganda call.
0: Yeah, the propaganda guy. So it was, he was a little bit crazy. But anyway, there was that. So anyway, good calls as well. With the preseason football, so we'll keep you up to date on everything there. We got into the Brewers and the Dodgers, a bunch of different stuff, and some signings. So anyway, lots of stuff going on in the sports world. But let's get to it. It is time for Lund's Last Call.
3: It's time for Lund's Last Call.
0: All right, let's start with this one. I think it's cool. Like, I like bat flips. I like emotion in baseball. We're getting more and more towards that. Latin players absolutely have a great time. I love watching it during the World Baseball Classic, and I like the fans, and I like the drums, and I like all of it. But this is kind of a funny one. And I think there's a website called Awful Announcing, and they do a – and I think they're right in the middle of polling right now, and they do baseball's best broadcasters. And there's a lot of great ones. I'm partial to quite a few, but the Mets have a great broadcast. So this is the broadcast. The Mets have a pitcher – that when he strikes batters out, and I wonder if at some point now if pitchers still hit, I don't think he could do this. But take a listen to this, because actually he was into his celebration mode, and then, of course, there was a challenge, and then he actually didn't strike out the batter. Take a listen.
4: 0-2. Just away. Dion was celebrating, and he's going to challenge. He's going to celebrate.
5: The pitcher is challenging the ball.
4: Challenge the call.
6: It's a ball.
4: Yes, it is. Now, that was funny.
5: The pitch is a ball that kind of one and challenges. Two. New York is out of challenges.
4: That part is not funny, because they might need that challenge in the bottom of the ninth. He celebrated, and then he tapped his head. Nope. 2-2 coming. Struck him out. Got him with a slider. Now Ron can celebrate. Nunez flashes him a big smile.
0: So, Jan is the guy who, you know, he jumps up when he has the strikeouts. So then he thought he had a strikeout, but it got challenged. He didn't have a strikeout. Then he, of course, as you heard in the Mets broadcast, then he did get a strikeout. But I don't think he could do that if he was hitting, because that would probably annoy pitchers, and then, you know, or no hitters, and then they'd say, okay, you got to throw at the guy. But because hitters don't have to hit anymore, or excuse me, pitchers don't have to hit anymore, then he can do that celebration. What do you guys think of that celebration? Have you seen that?
7: He definitely – I have seen it. It's – listen – I was a baseball player, but I don't know if I've ever seen anything like that. It might be too much for some people, but
0: yeah, a lot of people don't like it.
7: I say have fun with it. I'd say do your thing.
1: Why don't people like it?
0: I don't have an issue with it. I'm
7: fine
0: with it.
7: Really? People that don't like Christmas.
8: Yeah. Okay, hold on.
0: Same people who don't like Christmas don't like
8: Not fun. True at all. I love that celebration and don't like Christmas. Boom. What's up? What's up, dog?
0: Number four, this is kind of an interesting one. So this is taking off like crazy. So LeBron has a new golf channel on YouTube. LeBron has not been a golfer for a long time, but is, like many people, late in life, around 40, and he's 42. So just a couple of years ago, LeBron started to take golf seriously. And now he started a YouTube channel. And what he does is, with his production company, this isn't just like somebody with their phone. He takes his production company out, and they record and do a professional version of him golfing with certain people. Well, they had a reunion with the 2016 Cavs, who ended up winning the NBA championship. So he took a bunch of those guys, like J.R. Smith and Kevin Love and those guys, and they had a day out, and then they made a production of it, and they obviously put it on YouTube. It's absolutely taken off and been huge. But my question becomes, and I watched some of it today. It's not that it's bad. It's just that with everybody being so LeBroned out, and LeBron's going to be on national TV 34 times with the 76ers, including every major holiday. We talked about it. He's going to be on Christmas. And not only on Christmas, he's going back with the Lakers. It's going to be in the middle of the day. Would you go and watch more LeBron? Like, ESPN always talks LeBron. Fox talks LeBron. Now LeBron's got a golf channel. You're going to subscribe to and or watch LeBron's golf channel. What do you guys think?
7: I might would a little, just because I'm a LeBron fan. But I get it in terms of people being overexposed. Like, I feel like there's certain figures in our culture that are a little bit overexposed, like LeBron's one. I think Taylor Swift is another. Stephen A. Smith might be one for other people. Like, it just, sometimes you just need to go away for a little while.
0: I would agree with that.
1: Interesting. Okay, so now I'm learning a lot from Will.
0: You're in L.A. You're not gonna watch LeBron's.
1: Hell no, but I learned a lot from Will. If you like Christmas, you like LeBron, so that makes more sense now.
0: Oh, you're still angry.
1: No, I don't understand how people have this facade with LeBron. To me, it's just he's a great athlete. He did great for the sport. Could be the best. Doesn't matter. But the point of the matter is he just doesn't want to leave. And if he's going to ride the high he still has to make something else to continue it going... Props to him, dude. Take advantage of people if they want to keep watching you. I don't know why anybody cares.
0: I got a feeling because a lot of these guys, and this is one of the reasons he, you know, obviously he's going to go back to Philly, but one of the reasons I think he's going to helicopter from New York, he's big into the production companies now. LeBron isn't just going to go away.
1: Oh, no.
0: And he might do something a little bit different, you know, like everybody they stay in the. I think he's going to make tons of different stuff like this. Like I said, his production company is producing these things. These aren't really? Just like, hey, it's a YouTube channel and we're going to walk away around with our phones or something. Like, this is a professionally done, you know, thing here.
1: So is he going to be like the Mr. Beast of sports, is what you're saying?
0: I think he is. That's a great way to put it. He kind of is.
1: I'm terrified.
0: He kind of is.
7: Buckle up, Alex.
1: I'm gone. Close the show.
0: All right, real quick, a 13-year-old Arizona boy accused of relentlessly pelting his ex-girlfriend with dodgeballs leading to an assault charge after the girl was hospitalized.
1: What?
0: So get this. This is happened in Arizona. This guy and this, they're only 13 years old. They broke up. So he was angry at her. So him and his friends ganged up on her and they played dodgeball. But here's the thing. It's not like the rubber ball dodgeballs that some people are probably listening. It's this the soft, like, Nerf kind. But I saw she had, like, bruises and stuff.
7: What?
0: They ganged up on her. Yeah, like, you know.
1: Okay.
0: He's got bruises. But anyway,
1: what is wrong with our young men?
7: Listen, I disagree with everything about this. I loved dodgeball as a kid.
1: Me too.
0: I love dodgeball too.
7: This goes against
0: the movie,
7: everything I stand
0: the actual dodgeball.
7: Yes.
0: I love all of it. Yeah.
1: Nobody makes me
0: I love all of
7: much
0: it.
7: Fun.
1: Dude, that's one of the most iconic fun movies I've watched was dodgeball.
0: It's
1: you could dodge a wrench, you could dodge
0: a ball.
1: It
0: makes me bleed my own blood.
1: Dude, it was so good.
0: Yeah.
1: You know what's sad, though?
0: Absolutely.
1: I think I'm with Will. I think we've lost the sense of what it means to be, like, tough and to have that type of interaction. But this kid, like, bro, she broke up with you. There's a billion girls. It's all good.
0: Exactly. He's throwing dodgeballs
1: Jeez.
0: At her. I didn't even know you could dodgeball anymore. I thought it was completely gone.
1: Really?
0: But I guess not. I had heard it was gone. I guess it's
1: Why?
0: Not.
1: Why?
0: I love that. You got to have the rubber ball version, though.
1: Oh, yeah.
0: I love that.
1: Those were the best.
0: Remember when you go into gym and then they tell you that day what you were going to do?
1: Yes,
0: you're playing
1: yes.
0: kickball, dodgeball, like, oh, yeah.
1: So much fun.
0: Amazing. Yeah. That was good.
1: Why would he? That's so
0: All right, we'll give you one more. This is absolutely amazing. An Arkansas high school football player practiced an hour with a venomous snake in his helmet until coaches discovered the serpent. How about that? It says right here, the player's staff was stunned when one of their players brought his helmet in for inspection during the middle of the practice, only for them to find a 2-foot-long snake inside. Quote, it was really just shock and disbelief. I got a better shot at winning the lottery than seeing this in the next 10 years. It was a venomous snake. So the guy's playing with the snake in the helmet. It never did anything to him, but they brought it in for inspection. I'm looking at a picture of the snake right now. It's unbelievable. In the helmet. And it just kind of hung out there.
1: There's no way.
0: Crazy.
1: There's no way.
7: I just don't know how you miss that.
0: Yeah. He practiced for an hour with this venomous snake in his helmet in Arkansas. This is in Arkansas.
1: John, I put my shoes on. I can feel a piece of lint in my shoe. Are you kidding
7: me? Yeah.
1: There's no way.
0: The high school is, you can look this up, Maumelle. Maumelle, whatever. Maumelle High School. Maumelle in Arkansas. Yeah.
1: That's insane.
0: Left stunned. That is insane.
1: How does the kid not notice?
0: Cottonmouth snake. I don't know what a cottonmouth snake is. I know what cottonmouth is.
1: Well, I know that.
0: I just don't know what a cottonmouth
1: About 20 minutes while I'm about to find out what cottonmouth is.
0: Exactly. I just don't know what a cottonmouth snake is.
1: That's insane.
0: It was underneath the padding. That's why it didn't snap at the kid, I guess. It
1: what?
0: Said the venomous snake had apparently found its way underneath the padding, staying hidden from view until the student began noticing the strange feeling in his head during practice. School staff was able to secure the helmet inside a tote bag before animal services arrived to take the animal. So it was underneath the padding, and the kid was like, what the hell? What's going on here?
8: Snake's just chilling?
0: Yeah.
8: What?
0: Underneath the padding. Wouldn't you think, like, when the kid hits somebody, like, whap, like, the snake's
8: yes!
0: like, what the hell?
7: It would just fall out.
0: You know, start, like, yeah. Or, like, snap at the kid or something. Like, hey, that's enough, bro.
8: That's insane. So I've never put on a football helmet. Is it pretty tight? Like there shouldn't be room for a snake?
0: Yeah. Oh, you would know. Yeah, I can't. I'm shocked. Yeah, for sure. Yeah. All right, boys. Will, get yourself some sleep. You fast. I want to hear about the curry next week, please, Alex. That will be absolutely great. He's off to do that. Thank you for a great night. We had a great night here on Sports Night. Fun as always. Have a great night. Westwood One Sports and the Westwood One Sports app.
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0: Ain't nothing but a gangster party. 6 o'clock Eastern time. You're listening to Westwood One Sports. This is Pete Souza. Happy Sunday morning. August 16th, preseason football underway, and the phone lines are wide open. 310-840-4910 to get involved. 310-840-4910. Join the party for the next 2 hours. That's exactly what this is going to be. So excited to have you with us. Stuart Kovats producing, and of course, Andrew Relvis back in the studio in Southern California working the board, and we are so happy to be with you. And I'll tell you what, Dallas Cowboys fans have got to be pretty happy this morning. See, I've got your attention already. There is a lot of reason for optimism for this Dallas Cowboys season, and I think the NFL, should be on notice. And I feel like general managers, coaches, you know, all over the NFL, of course, they're hyper-focused on what's going on with their own team. But if you're a fan and someone who is connected with the sport, has relationships in the sport, and feels like they've got a pulse on the sport, talking about the NFL, I've got a feeling the Cowboys are going to surprise some people this season. And there are plenty of reasons why. One of them was on display last night, and we'll get to that. But earlier this week, when it was announced the Los Angeles Lakers were going to be sold in just a wild deal that is like out of the TV show Succession, basically the organization is flipped by Mark Walter, who bought it for $10 billion 14 months ago, sells it for $12.5 billion. And it gets you thinking about the rest of pro sports. And the valuation of the Dallas Cowboys was made at $15.5 billion. It was made by Sportico earlier this week in the wake of that huge deal made on the NBA side that saw the Lakers change hands, going to Bob Iger and Josh Kushner, Jared Kushner's brother, who, by the way, turns out that Josh is like a wild Democrat, opposite from his brother. And that shows we can all come to Thanksgiving dinner, regardless of what our differences are and regardless of how nice the place is, and we can all get along and have fun. We don't always have to agree. It's just like the Kushner boys. But, oh, here we are, one game into the preseason deep, and I'm about to tell you why the Cowboys are a force to be reckoned with this season. Now, I want to take you back to last year. Dallas had the most prolific offense in football. Nasty. One of the most, okay? They finished second in the NFL in total yards with 6,700. They scored 471 points, almost 30 a game, which was good for the top five in the league. And their passing offense was amazing, about 300 yards per game. They led the NFL in passing, the Cowboys did, thanks in part to Dak Prescott, with 4,735 yards. Okay, so the defense, they sucked, right? Historically bad. Well, they've gotten dramatically better. Okay, Dallas allowed 511 points. That was dead last in the NFL last year. 30 points a game. They were 30th in yards allowed, 32nd in passing yards allowed, and just 12th in takeaways, right? We're not talking about the 85 Bears. And we're not of the assumption that new defensive coordinator can turn the Cowboys into the 85 Bears. But can they go to 18th? Because if they do, look out. And here's where, let's tap back into the financial side of it. The Cowboys for decades, and I mean decades, have been the wealthiest franchise in the NFL and possibly in sports. I mean, when you see the Lakers get sold for $12.5 billion, and on the heels of that, you see a valuation for the Cowboys at $15.5 billion, it gets your attention and you start to think, okay, this is pro sports royalty. They still are. Whether they haven't won a Super Bowl since January 96, that really doesn't matter when you talk about the bottom line and the dollars and cents. Now, of course, as you know, just like myself, they're going to have to spend money to win a Super Bowl. And it seems as though Jerry Jones is finally getting the message. He would tell you. He's on the back nine in his life, right? You've got a quarterback who is on the back nine of his career. You've got a brand new head coach, second year, who did way better than expected. And you have a young offensive unit that is percolating every time it gets out onto the field, even in preseason, as we saw in moments last night. And the defense is so much better thanks to some of that money that has been spent. And let's talk about the money, because I've got evidence behind this, okay? Now, the Cowboys actually restructured Dak Prescott's deal, CeeDee Lamb's deal, and Tyler Smith's deal in the offseason to give themselves about $66 million in cap room. That gives them the opportunity to be more aggressive, and they have taken advantage of it. As aggressive as Dallas has been, like I said, in 10, 15, 20 years financially, the Quinn and Williams deal lets you know, not only one, the Cowboys may have won the Micah Parsons deal, but two, they're ready to spend money, a three-year, $106 million deal with $101 million of that guaranteed. It's not bad work if you can get it, right? You got George Pickens playing on the franchise tag, and I have a feeling through talking to people around that organization that Brian Schottenheimer had his hands all over that one. And he's showing his ability to get through to guys on the human side and saying, hey, George, if you ride with me on this, I will get you the contract you want after this year. If you do what we need you to do on and off the field, that $27 million you're getting paid this year with the franchise tag, we'll quadruple it. But I need you to hang in there with me. And so far, when you look exactly at what's happening with the Cowboys training camp, you haven't heard a peep. I mean, in years past, this is the most drama-filled training camp in the NFL. Last year was insanity with the Micah Parsons stuff. And truth be told, it was enough already with Micah Parsons. And that was one of the biggest reasons they got rid of him, because it just wasn't a good personality fit. And part of me feels like that was a misstep by the Cowboys. But when you look at what they gained in return for Micah, you really can't deny that it's quite possible that they did the right thing. But when you look at what Dallas did last night, and I don't, well, guess what? I will be the guy. Preseason football is just the greatest, I think. They're back. Look, we are so in love with football. Seeing these teams back on the field and seeing everybody run around in their NFL-sanctioned or official NFL-approved uniforms gets me so excited. Even watching Deshaun Watson throw the ball into the hands of the Chicago Bears yesterday. Among, by the way, which was a pretty good day for him. He had six drives, 11 of 15 on the day, 126 yards and one touchdown. We'll talk about Deshaun and Shadur in a little bit and that quarterback battle. But we stay with the Cowboys right now. And, you know, it has gone from the Dallas Cowboys essentially telling everybody over the course of the past 5-10 years, we like our guys, but free agency's too expensive. You know, we got to build through the draft. And by the way, they've done a pretty good job with that. But they haven't been to the NFC Championship since 1995. And now they're restructuring contracts and trading draft picks for a guy like Quinn and Williams. You've got Pickens on the aggressive salary cap, or excuse me, franchise tag. And you've really got a team who I feel as though could compete for a Super Bowl. Now, their odds overall, because I love to get into odds because this stuff, it's real, man. There's the to be cliche, they got those buildings in Vegas for a reason, okay? The Cowboys are 25-1 to win the Super Bowl. I would get in on that right now. I would get in on that right now. And they're plus 235 to win the NFC East. And NFC East, by the way, which is quite vulnerable. Because at the top of the East, the team that's predicted to win the East, and by the way, that's my squad, because I'm a Philadelphia native, theater of the mind here. I am on the radio, but I can tell you, I have a Philadelphia Eagles helmet right behind me in the home studio here. I am an Eagles guy through and through, which lets you know that the Cowboys must mean business, and they must be a threat if I'm talking about them right now. Get in on the phone lines, 310-840-4910. Again, 310-840-4910. It's Pete Sue's on the Westwood One Sports app. Of course, you can hear us on Sirius 375. And when you look at the landscape of the NFL this year, I truly believe that the Cowboys are ready to make a run. last year with Javonte Williams at running back, with CeeDee Lamb at wide receiver, along with George Pickens. You look at Jason Ferguson, one of Dak Prescott's best friends on and off the field. Dak, hey, look, I have one little like slice about Dak, little concern, is that he was getting ready to get married. And he did probably one of the dumbest things a human being can do. And this is coming from somebody who got married in June, is having a dual bachelor-bachelorette party. And it was at that dual bachelor-bachelorette party that Dak and his fiance decided to call it quits. Now, you could see that as one of two ways. Was that a brilliant diagnosis by Dak Prescott on third and long? Did he make the right decision there by taking the sack, right, and not throwing the ball into triple coverage in a two-minute drill? Quite possibly. I'm going to go with Dak on this one because off the field, since he came into our lives out of Mississippi State, he has been an A-plus off the field. So I got to imagine that he avoided a turnover there. And I'm going with Dak, which makes me like the Cowboys even more this year. The Quinnen Williams deal was one that has a lot of people around the NFL reeling, not because of the deal in itself that was made, but because of the statements that were made by Jerry Jones after it. And earlier in the week, Jerry went out and, or not Jerry, excuse me, it was Stephen Jones who had the quote. And John Machota was the guy really who got the quote up on Twitter as fast as he possibly could. And it created a firestorm around the NFL because Stephen Jones in that quote said, hey, this guy is someone who is a leader. Not only do we love his work on the field, that goes without saying, but he's the first one at the facility. He literally is the guy that works the hardest in practice. He goes 100 miles an hour. And I actually had John Machota on my show, the Pete Souza show, this week. And John is a beat writer for the Cowboys on The Athletic. But I asked him, I said, hey, what is up with that? Like, why did Steven say that? Does he still have such resentment in his heart for Micah Parsons because of that deal? And he said, it's not just Micah, it's other guys too. Like, for years, the Cowboys have underachieved on the defensive side of the ball. And they feel part of the reason is, I don't even want to call it a lack of effort so much, but maybe a lack of fire, maybe a lack of hunger, maybe a lack of doing the extra reps, right? Staying out after practice longer, doing the lonely work. And it feels like the Cowboys have guys on the team this year that are doing the lonely work. But the dramatic improvement of a defense that was historically bad last year puts this Cowboys team, I think, in a pretty good place. Puts this Cowboys team in a place where they just might be able to compete for the Super Bowl. 25-1 odds, yes, those are long shots. But we've got a defense now that can't be any worse. Like, I need you to understand that. They will not be worse. And by the way, I have not said these two words yet. Caleb Downs. Like, that is a guy who will be so impactful. I'm talking Ed Reed, Troy Polamalu. Like, that safety that traverses the entire field and is constantly making a difference. And then I mentioned the Quinnen Williams deal. You cross your fingers, you hope he stays healthy, but this will be a full season of Quinnen Williams for Cowboys fans. Kenny Clark, Rashawn Gary, you add Malachi Lawrence through the draft. I got a chance to call some of his games at UCF last year. The guy gets after the passer, and he usually gets there. The secondary, I mentioned Downs, dramatically deeper, and Christian Parker replacing Matt Eberflus. That is a situation that I really can't wait to see how that works out. And if there's a big question mark on this Cowboys defense, I'd say it's Christian Parker, and here's why. And this is why the preseason is so important, because this is the first time that Christian Parker has ever been a defensive coordinator in the NFL. And we all know what firsts are like, right? You have a first in your life, a first date, first day on the job, first day back to school. You get nervous. It's a transition. Cowboys looked pretty good last night on defense. I'm just saying. Look out for those Cowboys this year. The phone lines are open. I want you guys to get involved. 310-840-4910. Again, 310-840-4910. Give us a call. Let us know what you think about the Cowboys, about the NFL. We are nowhere near finished talking about the NFL right now because we're going to jump into the quarterback situation around the NFL. Shedeur Sanders should start for the Cleveland Browns. Unfortunately, his numbers don't support that, at least his numbers yesterday, but I'm going to tell you why he should. And I'm also going to take you inside the Raiders quarterbacking situation. Fernando Mendoza, a strong performance in his debut for the Raiders. The number one pick in the NFL draft. So why is some old guy, Kirk Cousins, keeping him off the field this year? Or is that just all smoke? We're going to go right through the smoke. We're going to knife through it. A Sunday morning, it is Pete Souza, Westwood One. Again, the phone number, 310-840-4910. Give us a call. Get involved. SiriusXM 375, Westwood One. Sports app. We'll step aside and dive into some of these young, exciting quarterbacks in the NFL and why they should be taking the keys from guys like Deshaun Watson and Kirk Cousins. Back after this.
1: The first weekend of the preseason games is in the books, and we're that much closer to the regular season. The Seahawks-Patriots Wednesday night opener is less than a month away.
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0: Here he is. It's Pete Souza. This is our guy. His microphone went down. So we had a wonderful first segment, if you can believe it. And right now we're calling in as we have a team of people working on the microphone over here at home. A lot to talk about this morning. And, of course, we let off talking about the Cowboys because, come on, what else would you be talking about? It's the NFL preseason, and the Cowboys are playing like world beaters. That's something we cannot deny. I was talking earlier about the fact that this is a organization that is finally spending money. It's an organization that finally is of the understanding that you got to pay guys like Quinnen Williams, okay? You've got to pay guys, even like George Pickens. And even if it is for just a franchise tag of $27.5 million, it's important to take care of your offense and important to take care of your defense. And the Cowboys have done that. And what they showed me last night was pretty much nothing. It's a preseason game. But you have to like what they did in the offseason. Earlier this week, it was announced the Cowboys are worth $15.5 billion. That announcement was made in the wake of the Lakers deal to basically flip a team, which we'll talk about later in the show. But the Lakers basically, Mark Walter sells the team to Josh Kushner and Bob Iger. And in doing so, you really set the market for everyone else, which continues to go up and up and up, right? When we look at these market values all over, whether it's the NFL or the NBA, every time we turn around, one of these deals or one of these franchises is sold for a preposterous amount of money. And we're seeing that once again, and we're seeing it now with the Lakers. We're going to take a quick break here. We're going to come back. I'm going to continue to work on this little pickup we have audio-wise. But when we get back, we're going to be smooth sailing. That's a promise. Pete Souza, Westwood One. Phone lines are open. Give us a call. The phone number is 310-840-4910. If you call in right now, you're going to have to wait in on hold behind me. But I'm about to hang this phone up and get the microphone right. So stay tuned. We are on Westwood One. We got 90 minutes left. We will be back. We will be money. Don't go anywhere. The Pete Souza Show on the weekend here on Westwood One Sports. Back after this.
1: The Jonas Brothers will be going down under, performing halftime for Rams 49ers in Australia. 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

Check, check, 1, 2. There you go. All right, we're back. We're back here. It is Pete Souza back with you. Westwood One Sports. Make sure you give us a call. Get involved. I just tested the phone lines, and I can tell you they do work. The phone number is 310-840-4910. A little bit of technical trouble here. We have bounced back from it for the time being. And we are so happy to be with you this morning. There is so much to talk about, and we're talking about NFL preseason football. And earlier we were talking about the Cowboys and how I really feel like the Dallas Cowboys are going to be a force to be reckoned with this season. Here are the reasons why. One, the Cowboys are finally spending money. They are an organization that is worth more than just about any other team in sports. And by the way, I don't count the soccer teams. I don't know about you guys, but I usually am an intercontinental guy when it comes to, like, if we're going to say, okay, what sports organization is worth the most, and you're talking to me about a soccer team that I never watch and that most of America never watches, well, I'm going to take it off my board, which is why we go back to the Cowboys being evaluated earlier this week, or I guess earlier last week, at $15.5 billion. It's an offense that was historically good last year and a defense that was historically bad. The offense has gotten better, and the defense has gotten dramatically better. Dramatically better. Christian Parker is your new defensive coordinator, and the list starts at the top with guys like Caleb Downs and Malachi Lawrence, and you can't forget about dudes like Kenny Clark and Quinnen Williams, and this defense is going to be a lot better. And in an NFC East that is extremely vulnerable, there's rumors every day you turn around out of Eagles camp. Hey, what's going to go on with Jalen Hurts? I mean, A.J. Brown is gone. Now, A.J. Brown was a huge pain in the you-know-what, but he was also a great receiver, and he was also a great threat. The Eagles aren't going to have that this year. So if you're Jalen Hurts, you've gotten what you wanted in the locker room, but can you transition that onto success on the field? That's going to be an interesting one. Again, if you were listening to a segment, Theater of the Mind here on Sports Talk Radio, I've got an Eagles helmet right over my shoulder. So it's hard for me to go on the record and start talking about the Cowboys and just how good they're going to be. But I think they're going to be really good. We stick with our NFL headlines, and we transition over to Fernando Mendoza, who we saw have a very, very good night. This is Thursday, and Kirk Cousins got the start, but Fernando Mendoza got our attention. And I don't know about you guys, but I was extremely excited about what I saw from Fernando Mendoza, because when you look at teams and when we start these NFL preseasons out, you know, there's only so much that you can expect to see out of rookie quarterbacks, especially when they're coming.

0: But when we look at what's going on in Las Vegas, Mendoza comes in. He's the number one pick in the NFL draft, as we all know. And right away, he passes the eye test. And this is important because when you talk about a transition into the NFL, there can always be things like, I don't know, the human condition, which can make you want to crap your pants the first time you do anything big for the first time. And we all know what I'm talking about. First dates, first days on the job, first day back to school. Kids are doing that all over the country right now. We're getting ready to send my niece back to Oklahoma in a few hours, and not send back, send to, is her freshman year. And I can tell you, Ava's going to be nervous, really nervous. Now, I'm not saying Kirk Cousins, or excuse me, Fernando Mendoza was that nervous on Thursday night, but there had to be some kind of anxiety. And sometimes you talk to people that perform in big moments and in big time situations, sometimes that anxiety can be good. And clearly it was for Fernando Mendoza. Eye test wise, right away, you knew you were looking at, okay, this guy's faster than the dude we just saw, Kirk Cousins. He's got a cannon. Like, that is one thing that you cannot deny. An absolute cannon coming from Fernando Mendoza. And he finishes the night 10 of 16 with 97 yards and a touchdown. And, you know, post game, I thought was interesting. Because his son, Clint Kubiak, says, hey, Kirk has been given the reps with the ones. It is his job to lose. I can tell you guys, he will lose it soon. Now, the question is, when is he going to lose it? Like, hey, Stuart, let me bring you up on this, okay? This is the great Stuart Kovacs. Somewhere in metropolitan New York City, in the New York metro area. Stu, at what point in time, if I had to give you an over-under of October 31st, is Fernando Mendoza starting before or after Halloween?
1: That is a good line to set. I always have thought that it would be sometime in October. So the fact you're giving me the end of October, I will take the before. I will take the, I guess, the under, if you will. I'll take before October 31st. He'll be there sometime in October, I think. The first 4, 5, 6 weeks, you're going to see Cousins, and then you're going to see the Raiders aren't going to be, you know, in the hunt. Let's say that they'll maybe have a win or two, but at that point, I think you're gonna transition to Mendoza.
0: All right, Andrew Relvis, this guy is not just was the voice of Miami of Ohio football and basketball, all right, back in the day, like a year ago, but also he is working out of our studios in Southern California. The best board op in America, and the guy knows sports. Relvis, what do you think? Before or after Halloween?
2: I would say after Halloween, just because Tom Brady is going to be looming over, and I think he wants to develop him as much as possible. So I think they're going to take it slow, but I expect to see Mendoza after Halloween.
0: You know, I would agree with you. I believe Stewart is right. I think they should give him the keys to the offense before Halloween, but I don't think it'll happen until after Halloween because John Spytek and Tom Brady are so aligned in giving this kid a chance to get reps and understanding, you know, seeing the forest through the trees, one would say, you know, understanding that let's not get caught up right now and be prisoners of the moment. Let's allow this guy to develop, right? I mean, the one thing that I disagree with that, and George in Los Angeles, I see you on the line. We'll get to you in 1 second. The one thing that I disagree with as far as Spytek and Tom Brady are concerned, because a lot of times you'll hear someone like Tom Brady or you'll hear people that share that same school of thought and they'll say, hey, well, Tom Brady was actually someone who got a chance to learn. And he got to learn behind Drew Bledsoe. Patrick Mahomes got to learn behind Alex Smith in Kansas City. Aaron Rodgers got to learn behind Brett Favre. Well, I disagree with all those because all of those were solid franchises where you were in every single one of those ones I just mentioned, they were making playoff runs and pushes while those quarterbacks developed behind the starter. And of course, that's a great time to learn. But the bottom line is, like, you could put those guys in even as rookies and they would have done just fine because they had a good offensive line. In all those situations, those are

0: Those offensive lines, whether it was Kansas City with Mahomes, or an Alex Smith who was starting, or whether it was Green Bay with Brett Favre playing ahead of Aaron Rodgers or Tom Brady. You know, if you think about when Drew Bledsoe got hurt, he got lit up by Mo Lewis, but he was running outside the pocket trying to gain extra yards. It wasn't as though the pocket collapsed and he was a sitting duck. All those teams had decent offensive lines. And so you could have put those rookies in at any time and they would have done, like I said, just fine. I'm not saying they would have set the world on fire, but they would have held the line and possibly more. When you look at the Raiders, I think this is a huge part of the decision-making process. How good is that offensive line going to be? They got better in the offseason, but are they going to be the bottom third? Because if they're the bottom third in the NFL, I don't know that that's a squad that you go with. I don't know that you allow the Raiders or you allow Fernando Mendoza to take snaps behind a papier-mâché offensive line. George in Los Angeles wants to talk about Ty Simpson and the Rams. And if he's a Rams fan, he probably wants to do a little peacocking because that pick, although it is very early, looks pretty good. George, what do you got, brother?
1: Yeah, I think Ty Simpson surprised people last night in Kansas City, and he's way more efficient, and he can move. And the Rams have really upgraded their roster this season even more to compete with Seattle with the two Kansas City cornerbacks and Mr. Garrett, and they're going to be a very formidable team.
0: Well, what do you think? Let me ask you this. How do you feel about Aaron Donald coming back?
1: Oh, he's definitely coming back. Probably be in maybe October. Probably wait a little bit. You know, there's no rush. They're pretty well loaded even without him. But when he gets on the line with Mr. Garrett, and who are you going to block?
0: Oh my gosh. I mean, that's a terrifying situation. But back to your point, and I don't know. I think honestly, George, I think he'll come to camp soon. I think he's definitely going to avoid the preseason because who needs it if you're him? But I think he'll be back by week one. I don't think they'll have to wait till October. But I think the Ty Simpson experiment is going awfully well. The numbers last night, 21 of 25, 190 yards, two touchdowns. No picks. And I think you have to think, you have to give credit to the Rams front office. Again, it's way too early. And a lot of times in preseason, you're just looking at basic coverages and basic fronts. But again, the transition to your first time doing something on such a huge stage to look that comfortable has to have you believing that, like, Ty Simpson was a good pick.
1: Yeah, I agree. Thing about Sean McVay, this is year 10. He started, he was only 30. It's amazing. But he seems to be reinvigorated again. Like, he is, like, I mean, really excited. It's really, really enthusiastic for LA fans.
0: Now, do you think that Matthew Stafford can bring like the same exact quality of performance we saw last year as an MVP later in his career? You think you can see that from him this season?
1: Yeah, I can see at least one more year because he's just at a level in his brain like Tom Brady was at one time, you know. And the line is good, and he knows what to do, and you know, it's just a nice time to be in LA. And then we got the Dodgers and everything else. And I was going to tell you, you talk about the Cowboys' value. I think the Dodgers and Rams both have a higher value very soon.
0: Maybe soon, but not right now. But
1: No,
0: there,
1: not
0: I think
1: now,
0: the
1: but
0: Rams
1: very
0: are.
1: soon.
0: Yeah, but the and you're right, George. Looking at those recent valuations, the Rams are right behind the Cowboys. I mean, they're right there. I mean, obviously because of where they are in the country and because of the success they've had, and just like and think about it, man. They were in St. Louis. I mean, I'm older, right? But it doesn't seem like that long ago.
1: Yeah, but don't forget that Kroenke is from he's married to the Walmart heir, and a lot of people don't realize that. And he's the guy behind Walmart for years that nobody knew about, the son-in-law. Very efficient man, very quiet owner, very humble, but has a lot of backing.
0: George, last question for you. What do you think? Look, I'm interviewing you now, George. You see how we just share the stage here? So, what
1: Sure.
0: were your thoughts when you saw that Lakers deal earlier this week? That was a total shock. I mean, and I'm not saying there's something nefarious going on there, but clearly Mark Walter is in some kind of trouble. The owner of the Lakers, at least right now, officially, the sale is on the horizon, but Mark Walter owning the team for just 14 months, really, and then turning it around. Like, the Lakers aren't. You don't flip them like a townhouse. But he did, and he made $2.5 billion doing it. What are your thoughts around that Lakers sale as somebody who's out there?
1: Well, you know, there's something going on, like you said, and the opportunity to make $12 billion is that's a lot of money. And maybe he wants to move on. It's just too much pressure. I don't know. There's something going on there that we don't know about. But either way, I think the Dodgers will be fine because, you know, the Dodgers, everybody wants to buy them. You know what I'm saying?
0: Oh, yeah. Yeah, no, and I think what could happen is I think the federal investigation with Mark Walter and some of his insurance companies is something that could be moving him to sell. And then you also think about the fact that the Dodgers now, if they see, you know, owners or people with money around the country or world for that matter, see Mark Walter as a vulnerable guy right now, maybe people will be going after the Dodgers, which might not be necessarily a bad thing. Thanks a lot, George. Appreciate the call, man. Staying with the NFL, you know, the worst thing that could have possibly happened to the Cleveland Browns happened last night. And that is Deshaun Watson actually looking halfway decent. The Browns have got to turn the page from Deshaun Watson. Deshaun Watson is, and I know we've all done this before. I know we've all done this. You find a woman who is rather attractive, okay? And this is for guys out there, or maybe girls, who knows? But this is my history, we'll lean on here. You find a woman who is, you know, attractive, right? So she's striking. She grabs you right away, which can a lot of times affect the way that you're working mentally, right? Maybe you're not quite as thoughtful because you're so taken with this woman and her looks. And you say, you know what? I know there's a lot of rumors around her past, right? Because your buddies are like, you know, I think she used to dance at this club. And upon further review, you find out, oh, gosh, that club was a gentleman's club. And I'm not judging here. Like, I'm just saying. I'm just saying that that can be that can bring some extra baggage to a relationship, right? So you've got this woman who has all the measurables, right? And is a nice person. But, you know, she's got this what some people might consider a skeleton in her closet, okay? So you decide, you know what, I am overwhelmed by the measurables and what could be. I'm going to make this work. Because you don't find out that she's an adult dancer until like 6-7 months into the relationship. So you've got skin in the game. You've always known something was odd, but now you've got skin in the game and you've got to get some return on investment, right? So now you've passed the point of no return where you and your buddies know you should not be in this relationship, but you're going to make it work. And that's what the Browns are doing right now with Deshaun Watson. Against their better judgment, they got in bed with an extremely attractive partner who they knew had red flags come in. And then you learn more and more about these red flags, right? But you still stay with it, right? You have got to be like, man, I have got to make this work. So last night, the Browns, or yesterday afternoon, they may feel like they're making it work. Because you look at Deshaun Watson's numbers, and this is a guy who missed all of last season after a torn Achilles. You're thinking that he's as good as dead. But then all of a sudden, 11 of 15 for 126 yards, sacked just one time, no touchdowns, no points. And he actually ran the ball well, too. Let me take that back. He had some yardage rushing the football, but he did fumble. So maybe he didn't run that well. Let me get his rushing numbers for you right now. No, it wasn't good. His running was terrible, actually. But you get the idea. He's like hanging in there. He's getting people's attention. And what he's doing is he's putting Shedeur Sanders, who had a really, I would say, stinky performance, threw a bad interception and was 6-for-11 of 79 yards. I think he kind of held him off. So Deshaun Watson's performance yesterday, all he's doing is warding off what needs to happen for the Browns, which is you need to dispatch, whatever word you want to use, Deshaun Watson. You got bad juju, you got suspect play, and you got to go with Shedeur Sanders. If you go with Shedeur, what you do is figure out what you have there. You got to go all in on Shedeur right now, and in doing so, you find out what you have in him, and maybe he's the guy, or maybe he isn't. And if he's not, you turn the page. Either way, Deshaun is not your answer. I can promise you that. But for all of us, the NFL is. It's Pete Souza on Westwood One Sports. So excited to be with you. We'll come back, talk Troy Aikman owning an NFL football team and how that's going to affect me and you. He doesn't own it, but he's a...
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26: I'm Kelly Stevens, and this is Forum. Education isn't just for the kids who are going back to school. It's for all of us, everyone of all ages. And we are so lucky to have the Ohio State University Extension Office and Extension Educator in Family and Consumer Sciences. That would be Luann Duncan. Hey, Luann.
27: Good morning.
26: You know, they say that you're never too old to keep learning. So you guys have some great classes coming up. For anyone who doesn't understand, because honestly, until I started talking with you guys, I didn't quite know what it is. Who offers these classes and how do they get to the Mahoning Valley?
27: Well, I'll be honest, every county in Ohio has an extension office, and I love learning, and that's one of the things that keeps me doing this job, is because the research-based information that comes out of the university is really our mission. We take it to the public to help them improve their lives. And it's not for credit, but it is there because the research is there. And what good is the research if we aren't getting it out to the public? Yeah. And so it's non-biased. It's based on current research, which we all know is always changing. And we bring that information to the public, and that's how it gets here.
26: And this is the Ohio State University Extension Office in Mahoning County. Where are you guys located?
27: Yes, we're right across from the fairgrounds is the easiest place to say, but we're on Broad Street, South Broad and Canfield.
26: All right. Everyone else is going back to school. It's time for the rest of us to go back to school and go get a new wardrobe. We can do that, right? We can go buy new school clothes just for this event.
27: But you don't have to, okay?
26: Okay. Well, let's talk about these classes because, first of all, the Mediterranean diet, we hear so much about it. And now we can come learn not only what to eat, but how to make it.
27: Right, and that's what I love about this class. We call it Med instead of Meds. It's really a program that came out of North Carolina, but we've all been doing these kind of programs. And it's just really emphasizing on all the different pieces and parts. So we talk about the general way of eating Mediterranean. We look at the different kinds of fats in one session. This is a five-session class, and it's $20. So it's $4 average per class. And there's food at each one that you'll sample related to each of these topics. And then there's always adding more fruits and vegetables, but we look at them in a little bit more of a Mediterranean style. We look at proteins, obviously alternatives to meat, but we also include meats. And then looking at the sweets, of course, we all love our sweets, but how do we make them fit a Mediterranean and healthier way of eating?
26: I mean, we look at the area of the Mediterranean and everyone, the life expectancy is better. The health outcomes are so much better than what we're eating here, the typical American diet. So this is really a way to, you know, open our eyes.
27: Yeah. It's not really advertised in the book, but I think if you've ever heard of the Blue Zones,
26: yes.
27: And there's places throughout the world where people just live longer, and we pull that information in as well. It's just not just the Mediterranean countries, even though they are among those Blue Zones. Mm-hmm. It's just what are those people doing in all of those areas that live a long, healthy life? Not only do we want to live long, you don't want to live long unless you're healthy while you're doing
26: it. Right, right. And this isn't just cooking with olive oil. This is beyond that.
27: Right. Of course, you know, you hear about that, and olive oil is on the list, but we've got some new research that says it doesn't have to be just olive oil. So we're going to include a lot of different ways of getting those healthy fats into your diet.
26: Okay. So this Mediterranean instead of meds class is being offered what times and what dates?
27: Well, it's on Fridays starting September 11th, once a week for 5 weeks, and it's from 10 to noon, and it's at our office. Now, not all my classes are at our office, but this particular series is.
26: All right. Well, that's not all you have going on for all of us. We're talking with Luann from the Ohio State University Extension Office in Canfield. What other kind of classes do you have?
27: Well, we just finished a class on Build Your Bones, and even though we have a lot of people who might be up in age a little bit more than the average or past middle age and more concerned about osteoporosis, but we know that osteoporosis and preventing falls is a real key.
26: Mm-hmm.
27: I'm planning to offer an evening class for that. It isn't scheduled yet, but please watch for that. Because really, all ages need to be building their bones up till about 18, really. At 30 years old, you're going to start losing some or not really building anymore.
26: Mm-hmm.
27: And, you know, 18-year-olds need to be thinking about that. But then in follow-up to that, I'm offering a class. It's nationwide approved kind of program that's been effective to help people prevent falling. And it's something, once again, that we don't have to wait till we're 65 or 70 to start working on, doing different kinds of exercises to maintain balance and prevent falls. And I don't know, winter's coming, and I still haven't learned not to fall on the ice all the time.
26: Right.
27: So that's one of the things we're looking at with Matter of Balance. And it is also a multi-week class. It's $10 for all 8 weeks and starts September 9th. It'll be in the afternoons from 1 to 3, and that one is at our office as well.
26: And say you have an aging parent. Can we come with them, or is it just for them?
27: No, it's not just for them. That's the whole point. It's for everybody, anybody who can come and wants to come. And like I said before, some of these are during the day, but when there's interest or enough interest to have it at night, I will add one then too.
26: Okay, I'd love to have that Mediterranean diet one at night. That would be great to come and do
27: okay.
26: all the cooking. And, of course, the Matters of Balance. Again, to register for these classes, we go to?
27: You can just call our office. You could go to a website, but it's much simpler to call us at 330-533-5538.
26: All right. And this is for Mahoning County residents. Do you have to be a resident of Mahoning County, or can anyone come?
27: Anybody can come.
26: Good to know. All right. Well, what other sort of classes do you have going on at the Mahoning County Extension Office?
27: Well, another series, and it's a long series, but it is specifically geared towards diabetes. It's the Center for Disease Control has had this program, and it's just been proven to be so effective.
26: Mm-hmm.
27: One of the reasons that it is effective is that it is once a week for 4 months, and it's really for people who are serious about preventing diabetes. And if they have diabetes, we still welcome them. I think that all of these, all the information every week would cover a different topic, but it's really kind of a chance for everybody to come up with solutions that are going to work for them to prevent diabetes or to deal with the diabetes they have.
26: Now, is this just diet-related, or do we talk about exercise and other things?
27: Oh, we talk about all the lifestyle things, even sleep and stress and all of it, you know, because it all matters when it comes to our health. And so with 16 weeks, we cover an awful lot of topics, yes.
26: All right, and that's one day a week, and what day of the week is that?
27: And that starts September 24th. It's Thursday evenings from 6 to 7.
26: All righty. This is great information. Again, we're talking with Lou Anne Duncan. And, of course, with the Ohio State University Extension Office, Mahoning County, and they're right there in Canfield. Luann, I know there's a lot of other classes you have. We've already talked about the Mediterranean diet, the balance classes, the diabetes classes, but there's a lot more. Anything else we can mention?
27: Well, we can mention a couple that are coming up. After September and October, we're going to do one on food preservation. Anybody who has questions about food preservation, they can call me. I've had most of my classes up to this date except for the food drying, and we're going to be doing drying foods and vegetables, especially if you have a garden and you just don't know what to do with all of it and you don't have room for it in your freezer or in your cupboards if you can. So that's coming up October 12th in the morning again at 10 to 12. And then on down the road in November, we're doing this class again this year just because there's been so much demand for it. It's the clutter class. And that's going to be 3 weeks in November. And the reason we're doing it right then is it's going to end right before Thanksgiving. And one of the things we do for holidays, typically anyway, and company come in is try to get everything organized. So why not just take those colder days that are coming in and really get things organized and get rid of things you don't need.
26: So give me a couple ideas on what you handle in a class like that, because I think we all could get rid of a lot of things in our homes. So what sort of things are we talking about there?
27: Well, a lot of it is how long you should keep something. And a really big emphasis is on emotional attachments to items, We have things that we bought that we regret even we've purchased.
26: Oh, yes.
27: And, you know, I spent money for this. I can't let it go. Nobody wants this in my family. I can't let it go. It belonged to so-and-so. So different kinds of things like that also come up into just basic information as to why we need to do it and some different methods to go about it. There are so many different methods out there, and people share ideas as well.
26: Oh, wow. As an adult, I'm fascinated that these classes are available right here in our area. You don't have to travel far, and the fee is so small that it literally covers probably the cost of a lot of the materials for the classroom.
27: Basically, the cost is just when we have food and covering the cost of food. Mm-hmm. Everything else is covered.
26: All right. Again, we're talking with Luann Duncan. So those classes, one more time, we want to get signed up. The first one is about the Mediterranean diet.
27: Yes, it is. And that is on Fridays starting September 11th. Just call our office and we'll get you signed up. There's Matter of Balance starting September 9th, and that runs for 8 weeks. We have the diabetes prevention. There's no fee for that, but please call and let us know you're coming. Mm-hmm. That's Thursday evening starting September 24th at 6 p.m. Our food drying class is scheduled October 12th from 10 to 12. There is a fee for that, but you can still call in. The declutter class is free, and those are November 3, 10, and 17.
26: These sound like amazing classes. And again, learning never stops. We never get too old to learn. So I think it's important that we keep that continuing education going on. And thank you guys for offering such great classes.
27: Well, I enjoy it, and I really appreciate people participating and learning from them as well.
26: We can get more information at your website?
27: Yes, you can. Mahoning.osu.edu.
26: The learning is here. You just need to sign up for the classes. Thanks so much, Luann.
27: Thank you.
26: I'm Kelly Stevens. You've been listening to Forum. I'm Kelly Stevens. Welcome back. This is Forum. The Ohio State University Extension Office in Canfield is a great place because they offer so many classes. They want you to come out and get educated about all things nature, lifestyle, and a whole lot more. Right now, we've got Chevy with us. She's the agricultural and natural resource educator. Chevy, thanks so much for joining us.
0: Thank you for having me, Kelly.
26: Well, you've got some great classes coming up. What are we growing in the fall?
0: So in the fall garden, this is the perfect time to start your fall garden. Just because summer is winding up doesn't mean your garden has to also close or shut down. So fall is the perfect time to plant what we call our cool season vegetables. So that includes your cabbage, your broccoli, your lettuce, your kale, your spinach. There's still plenty of time to direct sow. That is just take the seed and put it in the ground. And then before the first fall in October, you should have your produce ready for harvest.
26: That quickly?
0: That quickly. It also depends on the variety that you have. So if you start now, some varieties would have 45 days. It could be ready. And then if you do want to also extend your season and go way past our fall frost date, you can do that by investing in what we call season extenders, like metal PVC pipe, metal pipes. You make like low tunnels, mm-hmm. and then cover that with a what we call a row cover. That will help keep the plants warm, protect them from any snow and any pests too. So that is something really good to have. And then you could have fresh produce even in December. You could be harvesting some produce for your Christmas dinner.
26: And I've heard that garlic is something that you plant in the fall so that it'll be there in the spring.
0: Yes, garlic is something people normally plant before the ground freezes. And then your spring bulbs too. It's another perfect thing. One thing I always tell people, especially in the fall, it's the perfect time to get your soil tested so that your garden is also ready for the spring. Because people forget to do that, and then especially with garlic, you'll be disappointed, especially if your garlic is lacking those nutrients, and then you get those small bulbs. So we've got a number of people coming complaining about the garlic being so tiny, mm-hmm. and it's generally because it was lacking nutrients that needed it to grow.
26: All of this information is just a great resource at the Mahoning County Ohio State University Extension Office. If someone doesn't know where you're located, what would you say?
0: We are located at 490 South Broad Street in Canfield, but we also do go out into the community. We just finished what we call Veggies and More, where we tour different gardens Monday nights during the summer. Mm-hmm. People can come with their gardening questions. So that just ended. But our Master Garden volunteers give talks in the libraries across Mahoning. So we are there. You can bring your questions. If you can't make it this side, you can go to the libraries and say, hey, I have a question for the Master Garden volunteers, and they can help you. We also have a pest and plant clinic that you can email pictures, especially if you're having trouble with your veggies or a pest is bothering or is eating your produce. You can just email a picture, or you can even bring a sample, and we can help you with that, and this is all free.
26: Wow, a great service. What a great service. How about hydroponics? Do you guys deal with hydroponics at all?
0: Yes, we will have a class on October 21st. It's a $10 charge. I'll be working with my colleague, Luann, so I'm going to teach the growing. I'm actually growing lettuce and tomato right now in our hydroponic system. And then I will teach about growing and how to use one. And then she will make dishes with our hydroponic produce. So it's going to be a fun class.
26: That sounds really fun. I've always thought about hydroponics. I see the hydroponic lettuce in grocery stores. What's the secret to that? Is there something that is the secret to growing hydroponics as opposed to those little kits that you get online around Christmas time?
0: There is no secret to growing. It is such a nice system to have because you can grow from January to December and it's just water. It's water. You add nutrients along the way, but that is it. It's a simple way of growing your food all year round. And you can grow literally anything inside.
26: Do we have to have a giant greenhouse or can we do it in our back window?
0: So we have a system here that we bought online. Different kind of systems that you can buy at different prices. So that is all that you need to get started. And it normally comes with what you'll need, the planting material and the nutrients.
26: All right. Now, we think about the Canfield Fair coming up, but you guys have a lot of classes that you offer in the fall because the growing season isn't done.
0: Yes, the growing season isn't done. So we'll be there at the Canfield Fair, too. So you can come and see us. Our Master Garden volunteers will be there. We have a lot of flyers that we'll have out. I also deal with producers, like I said. So we have a pumpkin growers workshop at Catalpa Grove. So this is for our producers because they produce a lot of pumpkins, especially for your U-pick. So that is something we have where our specialists will come down, educate them on disease and pest management.
26: Mm-hmm. How about for someone who wants to do a pollinator?
0: So September 30, we have a pollinator garden class. This is where we have a research pollinator garden here at the office. And it's just a nice evening where we're going to talk about pollinator gardens, what to plant in your pollinator gardens to attract those pollinators. It's going to be $5 and it's going to be a fun class and people might walk away with some pollinator seeds.
26: What types of things do you grow in there? I always see the butterfly bushes they talk about, and the gardens are just beautiful if you have one of those. So what kind of plants are in those?
0: So right now we have bee balm, we have goldenrod, we have all colors of coneflower. That is what we have, and we're planning on adding some more.
26: All right. Well, when we think about fall, we start thinking about that landscaping and like, oh, man, why didn't I do that in the summer? And honestly, because I don't know what I'm doing. And you guys are the perfect place to go find out what to do and how to do it.
0: Yes. So October 14th, we have a class called All About the Landscape. We had a spring edition. This is now the fall because not everything can be pruned in the spring. Mm-hmm. We have like the lilacs, which can only be pruned after flowering. And then this is in partnership with the Mahoning Valley Landscape Association. We get together and try and educate the public. And a lot of people this time have questions about their lawn and what to put in their lawn, mm-hmm. and what to fertilize. And you find that a lot of people have had their lawn tested and they don't know what to put in terms of like the nutrients, and we kind of guide them. Fall is a perfect time to fertilize your garden, mow at a certain height. So this is what we're going to talk about. So it's going to be an interesting class.
26: I always hear the debate on whether or not to rake the leaves or to let them mulch the soil on your grass. So is there a certain way to go on that?
0: It depends on the amount of leaves. A thin layer should be fine. You don't want a thick layer that then blocks the sunlight and the oxygen to your lawn or whatever it is, which will cause like problems or kill the grass. You know what I mean?
26: Right.
0: Yes. So a thin layer is fine. People use leaf litter as mulch around their plants. Thin layer is fine. You can just rake up the breast and then compost it.
26: Wow, this is a lot of information. And you don't have to be a professional gardener to come to any of these classes that you offer, because, you know, that's why you're there. You're there to educate. Chevy, let's talk about some of the classes again. So the first classes we want to talk about coming up would be?
0: September 30, we have our pollinator garden class. October 7th, we have our pumpkin growers workshop. October 14th, we have All About the Landscape. And then October 21st, we have our hydroponics class.
26: Hydroponics sounds really, really fun. And all of these classes, what's the cost on some of them?
0: So we try and make our classes cost-friendly, so nothing will be above $10. This is all beginner. We try and keep our classes simple, and we want to educate people. You don't have to be a novice. So anybody is welcome if you just want to learn and then get knowledge. We have our Master Garden volunteers here. You can ask questions. So the goal is to educate, and we're always here for support. If you get stuck with something, like we had microgreens last year, and my line was open. If people of the greens didn't go well, I was like, give me a call. Let's see what happened and to get you back on track.
26: And how do we get a hold of you, and how do we get registered?
0: So we have the OSU Extension Mahoning County Office website. That's one place that you can find all our events, all our classes. In the Vindicator, on Mondays on the Valley Growth page, we have our articles that we put out on gardening. And then on the right is a column of all the events we have upcoming. And then I also have a newsletter. You can call our office at 330-533-5538 if you'd like to sign up for that. I do it monthly, and then I have all the classes coming up for the month, and I give garden tips and just questions on what people are seeing. The questions we get, whether it's worms, bed bugs, we talk about, I write about on it on the newsletter.
26: And of course, with everything happening with lettuce, I think growing our own sounds like a really good idea about now.
0: Yes, I'm growing my own in my hydroponic system, so yes.
26: I'd love to learn more about that. Thank you so much for all you do. We're talking with Chevy, the Agricultural and Natural Resources Educator at the OSU Extension Office in Canfield. Thanks so much for joining us, Chevy.
0: Thank you for having me.
26: You've been listening to Forum. This program was pre-recorded.
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0: I mean, I can see myself getting off the bus in 1995 at Archbishop Carroll High School. I got the Walkman on, like the yellow one, with this just banging in my ears, right? Just telling myself I'm the coolest guy in high school. And then I get off the bus, I'm skinny, I got big ears. People are stuffing me in lockers. But I'm telling them to chickity check themselves. It is Pete Souza. The phone number is 310-840-4910. Westwood One, the Westwood One Sports app. Maybe that's how you're listening to us. Maybe you found us on SiriusXM 375. Maybe we're on your local radio station. Matt in Boston. Matt, hang on one second, okay? Because Matt is on the line, and he wants to talk about the most popular athlete in America. And I'm going to tell you mine real quick, and then because I don't want Matt to steal mine, okay? And this is, I'm a prisoner of the moment here with this one. I want you all to understand that. But this is like a Linsanity type run on and off the court that Sophie Cunningham is having. And one of the things that makes it undeniable is that it's very clear that she isn't listening to the outside noise. And if she is, she does not care. But either way, this young woman isn't changing, and she is on fire, sports-wise and socially. Now, think about the week that she's had, the massive controversy surrounding the DeJounte Carrington foul, right? She gets hammered in that game against Chicago. We've all seen it by now. Carrington gets ejected, posts white privilege at Indiana Fever from the locker room. And all of a sudden, Sophie Cunningham, once again, is at the center of another enormous WNBA culture war conversation, just like she was when she answered a throwaway question in February. In February, remember, when an ESPN writer was interviewing her for a profile piece that was eventually in July released. And that was the one about transgender athletes. You know, basically, she gave her opinion on that. I don't think they should be playing with women, you know, people who were born men, and it's fine. Agree, disagree, whatever. But man, what a like crazy storm that has followed her around. She continues to smile. She continues to win. And after a win on Friday night, she goes to a bar, like, and stands on the bar and sees Toby Keith with, I don't know if the dude on the bar with her, you can see the clip on social media. This was this past Friday, two nights ago. There it is. You hear it right now. Play it loud. Play it loud, Andrew. This is Sophie Cunningham. I mean, you would think when you get PR problems, you lay low. Sophie Cunningham doesn't lay low. She stands on a bar and sings Toby Keith. Now, look, do I agree with like all of her stances? No. But we can all agree that she's still being herself. And look, I am also very open to the fact that America loves Sophie Cunningham, but maybe my algorithm does too. I'm not a complete idiot here. But either way, I'm constantly getting fed Sophie Cunningham news, and people I talk to are talking about her to me. I mean, look, the NFL preseason's going on. Armin Williams, who hired me and runs this stuff, is probably going to put me in Westwood One jail after this segment. But I got to talk about this Sophie Cunningham thing because this is Linsanity off the court. Like, Sophie Cunningham is not bulletproof, right? And I'm sure some of the noise and the talk gets to her. But if you're waiting for the pressure to make her crack, like, nope, ain't happening. She's not going to become somebody else. And last night, with everything swirling around her, hopping on the bar, singing that Toby Keith, that's about as Sophie Cunningham as it gets. And that's why right now, she is the most popular athlete in America. Now, it may only last another day or two, but we'll see what Matt in Boston has to say about that. Matt, thanks for hanging in, dude. What's going on?
1: Matt in Boston, I was actually going to guess what your, you know, favorite athlete was. And my guess was either Caitlin Clark or Sophie Cunningham. You know, they're both entertaining, which leads, you know, to a whole different topic that I can't get into. But as far, you know, I was talking about football because I live in Detroit, but I'm in Boston because I travel for my job. And, you know, baseball, everyone's talking about baseball and how the Tigers are doing good. And
0: it's like 1984 baseball, in Detroit all over again.
1: Yeah. Baseball doesn't matter because when football season starts, baseball goes away. No one cares about baseball. And I was watching the Cleveland game yesterday. I don't know why, but it was on. And dude, Cleveland needs help, man. You know, all their quarterbacks, they're in trouble. Not that they're, you know, a threat or anything. But it, also the Jaden thing, dude, he's tripping over a number. Like, you're a grown man, grow up.
0: Do you? I have a feeling that's not him though. I think it's his mom, and that makes it almost worse. I think, Matt, right? I mean, like, that's still, yeah, it all, like, comes back on him.
1: Like, you guys are adults, grow up. It's a number. No, like, you haven't done anything to be worthy of, like, complaining about a number. Grow up.
0: Well, he won a Heisman Trophy and he won Rookie of the Year, and I think that that has the ability to really get to your head. And clearly, yeah, he's not seeing things for what they are.
1: Well, I mean, that Heisman overinflated his ego and arrogance. Like, in the NFL, yeah, you won Rookie of the Year, but you haven't done anything. I will say they did beat the Lions and knocked them out of the first-round playoff, which is crazy because they were a 15-2 team, number one seed, and you get bounced out in the first round. Dude.
0: So Matt, let me ask you this. What are you expecting this year out of your Detroit Lions?
1: So for the Lions, I'm actually not a Lions fan, but I just live there. But I will tell you, for the Lions, it's Super Bowl or bust. You need to make a Super Bowl appearance. Because, living in Detroit, people are fed up. You know, every year, you know, it was like three years ago, you were 30 minutes away from the Super Bowl, and you guys screwed it up. Then the following year, you got knocked out. Then the next year, you didn't even make it in. You didn't make it in last year. You guys are going in reverse. For the Lions, it's Super Bowl or bust. Now, I was born and raised in Missouri. I'm a Chiefs fan. I know everyone hates Mahomes, and I always point out Mahomes is just a modern-day Tom Brady. He's winning just like Tom Brady was winning all those years. And then, you know, 10 years from now, it'll be another quarterback winning, you know, 7, 8 Super Bowls, and people, oh, my God, I hate this guy. Mahomes is just a modern Tom Brady.
0: All right, well, here we go. By the way, Matt, that feeds into a point that I've been circling around making this morning. I think Mahomes is at such a crossroads, right? He's 31 when the season starts, and he's, for the last 3 years, not been as prolific as he has been in the past. And all the amazing quarterbacks have had those, like, quiet periods, right? Like, Tom Brady had it for a little bit after almost 10 years after he got injured in 2007. Not 10 years, but 6 or 7 years. Joe Montana kind of was almost benched in favor of Steve Young before he came back and won 2 more Super Bowls. I think it's kind of make or break as far as, like, being so elite for Patrick Mahomes this season. Like, can he come back and show us the type of player he was 4 years ago, right? Like, do you think he's got that in his bag?
1: I do think he will come back. I don't, you know, with his injury, because the way he plays, he's always going to be injured. So I do think he'll come back. I do think the Chiefs have one more Super Bowl in them with Mahomes. Now, for me, I'm only supporting them until 2030, because when they move to Kansas, I'm not rooting for that team anymore. Because that's a slap in the face to every Kansas City fan. You have to live in Missouri to, you know, understand. The owner is moving so they can get tax breaks and more money. Like, you're being greedy and you're punching all your fans in the face.
0: Yeah, that's not cool. Matt, man, thanks so much for the call, dude. I appreciate it. Great stuff this morning. Good to hear from Matt. Let's talk about a lot going on there geographically. You know, I see Matt from Boston, so I'm like, okay, maybe we'll talk Patriots. No. He's in Boston, but he's from Detroit. So maybe he's a Lions fan. No. He's a Rams fan. And that's kind of – it's interesting. Fan allegiance is always fun. Any way you slice it. It is Pete Souza here with you on Westwood One Sports Radio. Linnell Willingham is coming up next. By the way, if you've been following Linnell, or if you follow like Westwood One on Twitter or on Instagram, Linnell's doing an amazing job. He's actually hitting the streets, right? Going out and talking to people all over NFL training camps. And really, that's how it's done. And another guy who's been talking to people making news is our own Josh Graham. Now, before we get to break, I do want to talk a little bit about one of the bigger news stories. You know, I work for ESPN, right? I do play-by-play for ESPN. I got my first three football games, a little self-promotion, an ESPN promotion on Thursday night, September 3rd on ESPNU. I have Idaho at Utah. And then Saturday of that week, I'm going across the state with my analyst, not my analyst, my partner. My brother Kevin used to talk like that. If somebody was in his band, he had a band in LA, he'd be like, yeah, my bassist, my drummer. I'd be like, dude, these are not your people. You're in a band with them. It's called the Kevin Sousa Band. But these guys are, you know, they don't work for you per se, but he certainly thought they did. Leger does not work for me. He played 10 years in the NFL. He doesn't need me to show him how it's done. But Leger and I will call that game Thursday night, September 3rd, Idaho at Utah. And then Saturday night on ESPN again, it's going to be Utah Tech at BYU. I'll have that one too. And then the following week, another ESPNU game, Weber State at Colorado. Of course, I'm dialed in with everything going on with ESPN. And when people were let go a few weeks ago, it just sucks, man. It sucks for everybody. You know, some people I felt like took it a little too far, like Ryan Clark. I thought he did a really good job on ESPN. I thought he was unfortunately kind of categorized as someone who he wasn't because of a couple of sound bites, right? People looked at him as like a malcontent or somebody who was always political. If you watched his whole body of work, Ryan Clark wasn't like that. He was funny. He gave great intel and insight on the NFL, but okay, he gets let go. He's making $2 million. You know, he does the kind of tour where he's crying, and it just felt like he was taking himself way too seriously. And, you know, it kind of was a turnoff. Conversely, Carl Ravitch gets let go. You don't hear boo from the guy. And then all he does is turn up on your TV again, calling another ESPN baseball game, which is the exact same way that I think you or I probably would have handled it, right? Like, you're calling Major League Baseball. You're in the toy department. Yeah, ESPN let you go, but if you still have an obligation to call games, you're going to call the games. I'm going to call the games. And that's what Carl Ravitch does. So Carl Ravitch is now out there in the media world, the sports media world, and we haven't heard from him. But guess who talked to him? Josh Graham. And he did it right here on Westwood One. If you missed it, take a listen to just a snippet of that interview, which you can hear on Josh Graham's Instagram. But take a listen right now.
2: Levels. How would you describe the overall health of baseball in America? Or do you notice differences between what that is today versus, say, 33 years ago?
3: Well, I think everything's different than it was 33 years ago when I started at ESPN, and ESPN was the only game in town. So that's different. The way that sports are covered is different. As a result, there's greater exposure for more sports. So I think the world has changed, obviously, a great deal in 33 years. I would say, to answer your question regarding baseball, the elephant in the room is, of course, the upcoming labor negotiations. Short of those being a thing, I think baseball is at its best point that it's ever been as far as participation, as far as competition, as far as athleticism. I think where baseball is different than it was 30 years ago, let alone 50 years ago, is, to my point, you have all these different outlets broadcasting every football game that's on in America, every basketball game that's on. So baseball was once the number one sport, obviously, in America, and it's no longer the case. But those that follow the sport and love the sport would look at the sport and think at the youth level, the participation is off the charts. The ability level is off the charts. And we'll see that in Williamsport on ESPN next week. The college game has never been stronger
0: deeper. But you heard there, he also was asked about, you know, leaving ESPN. And he said, hey, it's been an inspiration to get all the notes of gratitude. And he said, I thank ESPN enough for all the opportunities they gave me. And so more of those opportunities are coming with the Little League World Series, baby. Carl Ravitch is the best. And it's been great to have him in our lives. And I, from somebody who's called games at ESPN, and he has like laid the groundwork and foundation for dudes like me, or should I say schmucks like me, to come up behind him. It's pretty awesome. Carl Ravitch is an icon, and good on Josh Graham for getting that interview. All right, Troy Aikman, another broadcaster who I love. He's pissed. Why is Troy pissed? It's Pete Souza filling in for Elijah. 310-840-4910. Give us a call. NFL preseason. We're on Westwood One, Sirius XM3.

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0: It is Pete Souza. It is not Kenny Powers. And we are on Westwood One Sports, Sirius XM 375, Westwood One Sports app. Linnell Willingham coming up next as we close things out here on a Sunday morning. I said it before, Linnell is the one dude at this network who has been boots on the ground during NFL training camp. So that's a guy you want to listen to. Those are my favorite people in the sports world. The guys who are at the training camps, in the locker rooms, talking to teams, out on the road. I love myself a beat writer, and I love myself a talk show host who can go out into the field and gather some intel. So you're going to want to listen to Linnell coming up here next. And I want you to listen to this before we get ready to go. Troy Aikman got slapped with the Tom Brady rules yesterday. And I find this to be a real annoyance for Troy. And I have come to love Troy Aikman so much, living in the Dallas area, getting to know people that know Troy, being in his orbit a little bit. Abel Offenberg is a guy I call a buddy, former Dallas quarterback, huge in the Dallas market. And, he and Troy are tight. If you go out on the Katy Trail, the Katy Trail, by the way, in Dallas is like the CNBC trail, right? It's like where it is so packed with people. Like if you're really about walking or running, it is not the place you want to go. Like if you pick up the pace even a little bit, you're bumping into the person next to you. And you have to have great dexterity. You have to be a real athlete to jog on that trail because you're zigzagging in between people. But if there's like a Glitterati or an Upper Crust in Dallas, Texas, and they like to work out and they like fitness, this is where they go. It's the most ridiculous scene ever. But sometimes early in the day or like around lunchtime, it gets pretty quiet. And a couple of years ago, I was out there getting my jog on because I'm just as bad as everybody else on the planet trying to see and be seen. But I'm jogging and there's this guy in front of me and he's got his shirt off and he is jacked. And I'm like, dude, this guy is yoked. And I'm jogging and he's walking and he's talking on the phone, but he's like walking with a real purpose, you know? And I get by and I walk by him, or I jog by him, and there is Troy Aikman just bowed up, dude. Nobody you'd want to mess with, right? And that's why I think Roger Goodell and the folks at the NFL could be a little out of line, because they're giving Troy, a broadcaster for Fox, or excuse me, for Monday Night Football, for ABC, they're giving him the same restrictions that they're giving Tom Brady, which is such a joke. Tom Brady is an owner of the Las Vegas Raiders. Troy Aikman is a, like, hey, let's pick up the phone and see what Troy thinks, consultant for the Miami Dolphins. Okay? Troy has made clear broadcasting remains his primary job. And he's also downplayed the potential conflict. And he's actually made a great statement, which, do we have that sound, Andrew, the Troy Aikman sound? All right, let's listen to what Troy was on with Dallas media legend and real media legend, Dale Hansen, earlier this week. And he was talking with Dale about his role as, being a consultant for the Dolphins and a broadcaster for ABC and ESPN's Monday Night Football, and whether or not that's a conflict of interest. Let's listen in.
1: I think that anyone that's behind a mic that's calling a game, there's a conflict of interest because you have relationships in this business. I've been doing it for 25 years, and,
2: of course, yeah.
1: And I have friendships every week that I call a game, whether it's a head coach or an offensive coordinator or a player or whoever it is. And so I would argue that every broadcaster has a conflict when they're calling a game.
0: Okay, so a couple things here on that. I appreciate the sentiment, and it is enlightening, because basically Troy is saying, if my best friend is the offensive coordinator for the for the LA Rams, I don't want to go on the air and cook them. So I might, tend to approach a situation like that with kid gloves. But he sidestepped the overall issue, right? Because it's not so much about, I don't think the NFL is worried about the way that he's perceived to people that have taken the broadcast. I think the NFL is worried about his role and how that could give the Dolphins an advantage, right? His presence at facilities, right? And so I want to go through exactly. By the way, I still think I'm not going to be like the hardcore sports hot take guy. Oh, this is it, and then it's got to be this way. And I do think, and like I opened this thing with, that it's ridiculous that the NFL is putting the same parameters on Troy Aikman that they put on Tom Brady, because Tom Brady, as I said earlier, is an owner of the Las Vegas Raiders. And Troy Aikman is a, hey, let's see what Troy thinks type deal. It's like you have a buddy, you're going through an issue with a girl, you have like 15 people you call, and maybe he's like 12th on your list. And you're like, yo, let me give Mike a call. He's usually got a pretty good take on this kind of stuff. He's had some experience dating some toxic women. Like, that's where Troy is with the Dolphins, in my opinion. And actually, not just my opinion, from what I've heard from people around the league. Tom Brady's an owner. But nevertheless, Troy now is not able to, and as somebody who calls these games, even on the college level, and I've spotted for broadcasters calling NFL games, so I know the rhythm. And, you know, you want to get into town early enough where you are positioned to have meetings with the home team at their facility. And there's a bit of camaraderie to that. There's obviously an intel gathering operation that goes to that. And, you know, let's say you're calling a Raiders game, you know, the Las Vegas Raiders will invite you to their facility at noon, the day before the game. You'll meet with the head coach. You'll meet with the offensive coordinator. You'll meet with the defensive coordinator. If you want, in the NFL, certainly you'll meet with one or two players. And it's a great way to get prepared for the game. You'll do the same thing with the visiting team at the visiting team's hotel, usually in a conference room there. Troy is now not allowed to go to any of that. So what he's going to have to do is sit his rear end down on a bed or at a desk in the hotel room, which is right down the street from said facility or said other hotel. How much time left, Andrew? 2 minutes left. He gets 2 minute warning. Two minutes left. But so he's literally going to be right up the street sitting in a hotel, a consultant for the Dolphins. Like, give me a break. Let the guy do his job and stop. Like, that is a bad precedent. It's very clear that we're not talking about a judicial system. Well, actually, you know, you look around America, it's not like our judicial systems are running hot right now, or they are running hot. They're not running smooth, but you get the idea. You would like the NFL to understand that there's levels to this, right? And that Troy Aikman is not an owner of a team and should not be given the same treatment that Tom Brady is given. And honestly, the reason I bring all this up is because guess who loses? Me and you, the fans. I love Monday Night Football. I love Joe and Troy. Part of their magic is the camaraderie and the bond that they share. Now, I don't think that that's going to dissolve by any stretch of the imagination just because the Troy can't be boots on the ground at these facilities. But I do think it stinks, and I think it could kind of affect his broadcasting. And at this point in Troy's career, he's kind of old. He can be a little crotchety. Could be frustrating to listen to. Guess who won't be frustrating to listen to? Lynnell Willingham. And he is coming up next. Man, so much NFL to talk about. And so much fun with you guys this morning. Remember, you heard it here first. Cowboys, 25-1. Might be worth a couple shekels. Enjoy the rest of the day. Enjoy Lynnell Willingham. Thanks to Stuart Kovacs. Thanks so much to Andrew Relvis. We'll see you next time.
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0: All righty, good morning. Welcome in. Sunday morning sports with the youngest in charge, Lynnell Willingham, getting you up to 11 a.m. Eastern time. Appreciate you all being here, hanging out with us. A lot to get to as we roll throughout the program. 10 a.m. Eastern time. We'll be joined by our guy, Sam Bruckhaus, Zoomersports.com. Excited to get the opportunity to catch up with our guy, Sam. Plenty of preseason ball to talk about as we roll throughout the show here this morning. That'll be the meat of our conversation with Sam Bruckhaus, taking a spin around the National Football League, talking about what we've seen throughout the course of the preseason. 7 games on tap yesterday, and a lot to get into. Sam Bruckhaus will help us break it all down as we roll throughout this program. He'll join us coming up at 10 a.m. Eastern time. I mean, so when the preseason opener happened 2 weeks ago, I guess it was now, between the Panthers and the Cardinals, I was on record saying while watching it, right, this isn't all that exciting, right? This isn't getting my whistle wet, so to speak. And I think as I sat and watched games yesterday, I realized, you know what, preseason football, while there are things that I get excited about, while there are things that I'll take away, it doesn't move the needle for me. I've officially reached that era where preseason football doesn't move the needle for me the way that it once did. And I can sit here and I can get all worked up and revved up and excited about, you know, who's playing and who's not and the debuts of certain people and so on and so forth. It's all great. I've realized, though, through watching yesterday, once the players that I care about are no longer in the game, I don't have much of a rooting interest. And the football's bad. That's the other thing. I stand at, this is now 2 days in a row I've given out an official like height and weight here on the show. We hope that it's official. I stand at like 6'2", 280 pounds. There's an ego that I have with me when it comes to consuming sports, especially when I'm out boots on the ground at these training camps, right? When you walk past certain players, you go, man, in my prime, he could have did anything with me. As I watch these preseason games, I can't help but think, man, if you gave me a month to just lock it on in, maybe I could hold my own. I could scrap a little bit in the National Football League. 7 games on tap yesterday. We'll get into it. Look, I say it all the time in this profession, right? The beautiful thing about the offseason, and we started this show yesterday with this, the beautiful part about the offseason, everyone's got takes, everyone's got ideas, every fan base, you know, should be as optimistic as they're going to be throughout the entirety of the year, right? It's preseason. My optimism for my particular team, if you're watching on the YouTube stream, just search Westwood One Sports Night to do that. My optimism for my team is at an all-time high right now. I feel great. They look good in the preseason opener. They look great in the joint practice. My optimism for my group is at an all-time high. I also want to be right. And I say this all the time, right? Like, some sports talk radio hosts may get up here, some media professionals, because I know people don't like to get put in a box nowadays. Most media professionals will get up here and tell you, psh, I don't care if I'm right or wrong. Doesn't matter to me. Let me not confuse anything with you all at all. I want to be right. I am right. 7 days out the weekend, twice on Sundays, and damn it, it's a Sunday. So why don't I be right twice? What have I said all off season long? To the chagrin of many people, by the way, what have I said all off season long? That no matter who wins the Browns quarterback competition, that quarterback is going to be set up for success. And we saw that yesterday with Deshaun Watson and Shedeur Sanders. Both actually played well if you had the chance to watch. But the one thing that they both did that they've both kind of struggled with is turning the football over. Deshaun Watson had a fumble yesterday that he lost. Shedeur Sanders had an airmailed interception. So turning the ball over is not great. But while Deshaun Watson played, and he played about a half, 11 of 15, 126 yards, he had the strip sack, which resulted in a turnover. So that's obviously not great. But outside of the turnover, Deshaun Watson played really well. And the role that Deshaun Watson is going to have to play this year for the 2026 Cleveland Browns, if he's the starter, whoever's the starter is going to have this mentality. You've got to be James Harden, right? I'll keep it Cleveland. You've got to be James Harden, pass first point guard. That is what they need at the quarterback position, because here's the reality. My belief in whoever is under center for Cleveland really doesn't have a whole lot to do with who's under center for Cleveland. It's about the supporting cast. You're as good as the people that are around you, right? People say that all the time. I used to hate that old saying of like, you are the company you keep, because no, the hell I'm not. I'm not the company that I keep. I think that's one of the stupidest phrases and chestnuts that have ever been built. Sometimes you're around people that, you know, sometimes you're around people that have nothing in common with you. Does that mean you should probably get away from those people? Probably. But it doesn't mean that you're like them either. I've said it all offseason, though. The supporting cast that Andrew Berry and company put together for Cleveland is real. And you saw it. Their young core, their young skill guys, it may be the best young skill group in the NFL by the time the season is over. They're that good. Talking about what they have in Cleveland. And you saw it on display last night. KC Concepcion. You see him get an end around. You also see him, you know, bringing a couple of catches as well. Him, between KC Concepcion, Dylan Sampson, who had a 43-yard reception on the screen. Between Sampson, KC Concepcion, Denzel Boston, Isaiah Bond, and his ability to take the top off, Harold Fannin, the run game that they'll have at their disposal. The Browns have weapons and pieces here. The question is, will they be able to have it all gel together? I thought, you know, Deshaun Watson and company looked good in that first half. I honestly felt that way, man. I thought he looked good. I thought he was comfortable in terms of throwing the football. I thought he played, you know, on time more than anything. Like, it was a lot to take in, and I thought Deshaun played well. And here's the number one thing that I have worried about with Deshaun Watson and why, you know, I thought he ultimately would play well. I thought he'd play well because of the weapons, as I've kind of said. As far as what he's struggled with and why there's not been really much success in Cleveland, I say it all the time, quarterback is a muscle memory position, really more than any other position in pro sports besides like pitcher, right? Those guys are so dependent upon reps in building muscle memory and timing and all of that. When you're in and out of the lineup as much as Deshaun Watson has been, it is going to be difficult, one, to build any sort of continuity, and then two, to keep that muscle memory in the memory bank, so to speak. But watching him last night, got to the top of the drop, ball came out, played on time. There were some plays where he held it. But ultimately, if you are the Cleveland Browns organization, you have to be okay with what you saw, because there's been times with Deshaun in Cleveland to this point where he's looked virtually unplayable. Right? Not trying to be overbearing with it. There have been times where Deshaun Watson has looked virtually unplayable. That was not the case last night. 11 of 15 for 126 yards, a 98.2 passer rating. And then here's the difference between training camp and a preseason game. In training camp, a lot of the times with the situational work that you do, you aren't moving the football. You aren't spotting the football each and every down. For Deshaun Watson to lead Cleveland on a 10-play, 86-yard drive in the second quarter, picking up the third down to KC Concepcion, it's something that gives you hope if you're Todd Monken. And look, I said it going into last night, right, or yesterday afternoon's game. there's a gap that exists between Deshaun Watson and Shedeur Sanders. How big is the gap? I don't think it's that big. Going into these preseason games, though, I think the performance in-game will mean more in terms of who's named the starter. And yesterday, Deshaun Watson was clearly better than Shedeur Sanders. He just was. He just was. Now, Shedeur had the explosive when he was able to hook up on a 35-yarder. He had the explosive to Luke Floria. But outside of that, that was 35 of his 79 yards. Outside of that, the football didn't get pushed down the field very often. And that's okay. It's preseason, right? But I said it, Shedeur was going to have to thoroughly outplay Deshaun Watson in these preseason games in order for him to win the job. And right now, after 1 week, and I know Deshaun got the start, Deshaun got to work with the first team offense, so he had all the advantages built in for him. I cannot deny that fact at all, right? Shador's going to get his shot next week. It'll be against the Buffalo Bills. And we'll see how well Shedeur is able to function. But right now, after yesterday's preseason opener for the Cleveland Browns, Deshaun Watson has opened and furthered the gap between him and Shedeur Sanders. It has not been closed at all. Deshaun Watson has now opened this bad boy up to where he looks like the clear leader in the clubhouse. And like we talked about yesterday, it's not about Deshaun Watson getting back to his 2019 Houston Texans form. It's about Deshaun Watson giving the Cleveland Browns average quarterback play. Because with the supporting cast that they have, if they could just get average quarterback play, this group is going to be in the hunt to make the postseason in the AFC all year long. It is why there's a certain bold, brash, arrogant sports radio host that has said, hey, I believe the entire AFC North is going to punch their ticket to the postseason. Watching yesterday, the clear weak link in the AFC North doesn't look so weak. They've got real weapons offensively. They're legit on the defensive side. The question is going to be, what type of play do they get out of the quarterback position? What type of play do they ultimately get out of the quarterback position? One other thing real quick on the Browns' non-quarterback division that was disheartening about yesterday. They're going to have to run the football. They're going to have to run the football to have success. And yesterday, that first team offense could not run the football. And really none of the other groups could run the football either. So that's the one thing that they've got to work on is, hey, are we going to be able to build continuity and gel as an offensive line so we can get real movement within the run game? Run game aside, strong performance from the Cleveland Browns, strong performance from Deshaun Watson. And some people are probably saying, did you see the score, buddy? What do you mean strong performance? I don't care about the score of preseason games. It is about individual performances. The two individuals we put under the microscope yesterday, both of the quarterbacks, Deshaun Watson, Shedeur Sanders, both turned the football over. One was clearly better, and that was Deshaun Watson, the highlight of his afternoon, as I mentioned, that 10-play, 86-yard touchdown drive in the second quarter. You saw what Deshaun Watson can look like when he is in point guard form. You saw what Deshaun Watson can look like when he's not asked to put it all on his plate. I thought he was very impressive. And coming out of the preseason opener for the Cleveland Browns, Deshaun Watson has a sizable gap to me over one Shedeur Sanders. I told you that Deshaun Watson played well. What did his head coach think about his performance? Todd Monken, after the 34-10 beatdown by the Chicago Bears, gave an evaluation and some credit to his quarterback, Deshaun Watson.
1: I mean, it was so cool to watch him play. I mean, I get all of the frustration, fans, himself, but for him to come back and work like he did is an unbelievable credit to him. And then to go out there, he was having fun today. And that is so cool. And I thought he really functioned at a high level. Certainly, we don't want to be taking timeouts. We sure as heck can't take delay of games. okay? But it was fun watching him play and watching us put the next step forward and see where we're at.
0: So, look, I think, first and foremost, like, I wonder why I love the guy. Every time he speaks, he sounds like he just finished a pack of Newport 100s. Every time he speaks, it's the raspiest voice in the game. I love it. As a man that's got good pipes, I absolutely love it. I adore it. The bluntness that he has up there, I also can respect. And I do think for the folks in that Browns organization, now that I really have taken the time to understand their thought process and where they stand with things, they're probably thrilled at yesterday. The folks that be within that Browns organization, the decision makers within that Cleveland organization, are probably thrilled. And that is no hyperbole. They're probably thrilled with what they got out of Deshaun Watson yesterday. The reality is, what you have to wonder here, and what they all wondered, could he still play? And it's not about, like I said, it's not about getting back to what you were in 2019. It's about being functional at the quarterback position. Because the front office, like I'll continue to say it, Tom Blue in the face, they've done everything that they can do. Two consecutive drafts, they've absolutely knocked out of the park. And you saw it yesterday with the way that the rookies played. Concepcion making an impact, scoring. Denzel Boston with a few snags. Dylan Sampson in his second year making plays. This is why I'm bullish on the Browns. It has nothing to do with the quarterback position. Has nothing to do with quarterback. If they could just get average play out of Deshaun Watson, this is going to be a playoff team. Whether a lot of you out there are able to stomach this or not. So shout out to the Cleveland Browns. We heard from Todd Monken on the performance of Deshaun Watson. How about Deshaun Watson on Deshaun Watson? He was talking himself down yesterday in terms of, you know, I'm not the same guy from 2019. He didn't look half bad yesterday. Here is Watson on his performance in the preseason opener.
2: Felt good, felt excited just to be back on the field, you know, go through pregame, get warmed up, take the field for the first time, and I don't even know how long it has been, but definitely a good moment for myself. Most definitely, I had fun with the guys, enjoying myself, smiling, you know, getting hit a little bit, going through certain situations, talking with Coach on the headset, so everything was good to be back out there, and, you know, I was definitely having fun.
0: Here's the bigger piece of this. He was able to come out of the game unscathed, healthy, not hurt, healthy. And if he's able to make it healthy to the regular season, they've got real weapons on offense to where they're going to surprise the people. They open things up at Jacksonville, at Tampa, in consecutive weeks to open up the 2026 regular season. I'm bullish on the 2026 Cleveland Browns. Will it be Deshaun Watson? Will it be Shador Sanders? I think there's a sizable gap right now. We'll see what Shador can do here in the coming week or so in the joint practice with Buffalo and then the practice. What will you see in the joint practice with Buffalo and then the preseason game, rather? What will you see out of Shador Sanders? Can he do something to ultimately close the gap? Just getting rolling, though, here on Sunday Morning Sports with the youngest in charge, Lenoe Willingham. I'll get you up to 11 a.m. Eastern time in an hour and a half to start the final hour of power. Our guy Sam Bruckhaus, SimmerSports.com, going to stop by the program. We'll get his thoughts on the seven-game slate yesterday in the National Football League. The preseason action continues this afternoon. Excited for it. As always, no preseason action this afternoon. Look at me totally jumping the gun. How can the NFL wrap up the preseason without having anything on a Sunday? Embarrassing. Embarrassing. 310-840-4910 is the number. Good quarterback play in the Cleveland Browns preseason opener. We saw the preseason opener for a couple other teams as well. One second-year quarterback still can't keep himself upright. We'll tell you who that is next here on Westwood One Sports.
3: The Jonas Brothers will be going down under, performing halftime for Rams 49ers in Australia. Will Aaron Donald be on the field, making Kyle Shanahan call SOS? This is an SOS. 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

0: as we get you up to 11 a.m. Eastern time. Sam Bruckhaus, SoomerSports.com, going to join the program. Our guy, Jimmy Crackcorn. I didn't feel right saying that, but I said it. Jiminy Cricket cracked corn. I got to be better. Tweets at me and says, currently listening to your Sunday AM sports show. I liked to fall over hearing someone hail the positives about the Browns. It's been a long, agonizing ride for this old guy, but they're spot on. Good young core with average quarterback play. They can surprise some folks. That's to me, yeah, like the reality of the situation with Cleveland. If they're able to get average quarterback play, and I don't have a dog in the fight. Yeah, I do. I prefer it be Shedeur Sanders. But whoever it is, whether it's Deshaun, whether it's Shedeur, if they could just give Cleveland average quarterback play, they've got a good enough supporting cast to, as Jiminy Cricket Crackcorn said, they can surprise some people. A couple of comments in the YouTube chat as well. Remember, you can check out the program there as well. Just search Westwood One Sports Tonight on YouTube. Like, subscribe, comment, as you can continue to consume our exclusive NFL training camp content, as well as the YouTube live stream, individual segments from each show, and then some YouTube shorts for you as well, man, as you're scrolling at the office. We got a couple of big ups. Some of your names on here, I can't get with it. My guy Telly, typing in the YouTube chat, agreeing with what I'm saying. Of course he's agreeing with what I'm saying. And it's not just the wide receiver core in Cleveland. As you saw yesterday, Dylan Sampson and Quinshon Judkins are a part of this really unique young core for Cleveland as well. Sampson yesterday, 43-yard screen that really kickstarted this Browns offense and gave them some life, a shot in the arm offensively. I think this is going to be a really dangerous group to deal with if they can get average to above average quarterback play. And if you were to remove the fumble yesterday from Deshaun Watson's stat line, that's like saying, well, if my grandmother had a mustache, she'd be my grandfather, right? It's a hard thing to do. If you remove the strip sack, though, from Deshaun's performance, he was damn near flawless yesterday. Ball coming out on time. He's being the ultimate distributor. And that's all they need him to be. Because when you think about who he's distributing it to, there are some legit weapons on the outside for the Cleveland Browns. Denzel Boston, Casey Concepcion, Isaiah Bond, Harold Fannin's a matchup piece. It is going to be fascinating to see how this group ultimately gels. It's going to be fascinating to see how they look in practice this week going up against the Buffalo Bills. So we talked about one second-year quarterback in Shedeur Sanders. He had a horrible air-mailed interception that really capped off an inconsistent day for him, is how I would put it. Another second-year quarterback played yesterday and made his preseason debut. Evel Knievel, as John Gruden likes to refer to him as, Jackson Dart, made his preseason debut yesterday. And if you're a Giants fan and you can legitimately sit up here and believe and hope that this kid is going to stay healthy throughout the course of 17 weeks, good luck to you. If you believe that Jackson Dart is going to stay healthy over the course of 17 weeks, you have lost your damn mind. And what happened to him yesterday wasn't even his fault. Here's the reality. Giants running back Tyrone Tracy should be cut. I would have cut his ass right on the spot. I would have told him, come sit next to me. I would have took his cleats. I would have told him, take your shoulder pads off. I would have did him like he was back in the old school. I would have treated him like it was Little League. Go sit in the parking lot. And don't eat nothing either. Just bake in the hot-ass car. I couldn't believe it. This is the leader of your franchise you're in charge of protecting. And Tyrone Tracy with the worst ole I've ever seen in my life. Just absolutely whiffing. It's behavior that should get you cut, if I'm being honest. It's behavior that should cause you to no longer have a job. Because imagine if Jackson Dart would have suffered he probably did suffer a concussion. But I believe that he's been in the damn blue medical tent so many times that he's good with the people on the inside. to where unless he's dying, they just throw him on back out there. I couldn't believe the shot that he took. And if I'm the defensive back, he's better than I am. I guess that's what happens when you play preseason games against an interconference foe, right? Or someone that's in your conference, rather. It's not a divisional game. You don't really care, right? If I was a defensive back, first and foremost, he tried to, like, gore or spear Jackson Dart. I would have tried to stone cold stunner his ass. I would have went all up top. You have one kill shot like that, maybe in your career. Maybe in your career you only get one of those type of kill shots. He was supposed to split his ass down the middle. But Jackson Dart got hurt. He goes into the blue medical tent. Comes out of the blue medical tent. Did you guys see the 360 screen pass that he tried to throw? He did a lot of stupid ass things yesterday on the field. To where he just looked like a guy that doesn't take the job too serious. Him and his spray tan abs and his dollar store gel. He is such a Bama, young. I can't stand Jackson Dart. I honestly can't. Tyrone Tracy can't stand him either. Or else he would have blocked four. I couldn't believe it. I would have cut Tyrone Tracy, though. We wouldn't look. And maybe I'll keep refreshing my X app here this morning. And you can get at me on X as well. It is at NELL_BTP. I would have cut him on the spot. I might not even have let him on the bus back to the hotel. I may have cut him on the spot. Because luckily for the Giants, Jackson Dart re-enters the game. The highlight throw that he had yesterday was to Malachi Fields, who high-pointed a football on the defensive back's head, and it was a great play for a touchdown. Ballsy throw from Jackson Dart. But that's the thing. With Dart, and it's what people have praised him for that are fans of him. There is this reckless abandon that he plays with, including the throw that he made to Malachi Fields. Rolling out to his left, throwing with his right, obviously rolling out to the left, and there was traffic in the end zone where he threw the football to, yet he trusted Malachi Fields to come down with the football. Malachi Fields did so. Damn, that was a stupid decision. I know people are going to look at the box score. And if you watched yesterday, maybe you feel this way too. He was 3 for 4, talking about Dart. 26 yards, a touchdown. He was sacked twice. He was sacked twice, guys. He is not going to make it 17 weeks throughout the NFL season. There is no way he is able to start and finish all 17 games. He doesn't get it yet. He doesn't. He doesn't get it yet. And y'all know what I say all the time about life and about sports too, man. Sometimes you have to reach rock bottom before you wake the hell up. He is going to have to suffer some sort of injury to where he realizes, you know what, I can't play the same way that I've been playing. Everyone's telling me, hey, you know, it's cool what you're doing. You've got moxie and toughness and swagger. I love how we describe it as toughness and moxie and swagger with Jackson Dart. But when Jaden Daniels gets hurt, he's called fragile. And I didn't mean to make that about us. I didn't. But it's just the reality of it, how the conversation goes. A lot of people are bullish on the Giants. They're the sexy team to go from worst to first when it comes to 2026. And it happens every year. Parity at an all-time high. In the National Football League, there is routinely a team that goes from worst to first each and every year in the NFL. A lot of people feel this year's group is going to be the Giants. After watching Jackson Dart yesterday, how in the hell could you feel that way? He is a literal crash dummy. He doesn't know any better. And it's sad because it feels like he doesn't get it. He had a quote yesterday that I thought was absolutely fascinating. Here is Jackson Dart on the concussion protocol that the NFL has. Take a listen.
1: I really respect the rules and the thought behind, you know, the NFL has of keeping players healthy.
0: Can we pause this for a second, Andrew? I can't listen to him. You need to protect yourself. You need to protect your damn self. You're in love with the rules. Be in love with you, Jackson. You're going to kill yourself. There's no shot. than he lasts 17 weeks playing with this sort of reckless abandon. Here's Jackson Dart trying to explain. Here's a concussed Jackson Dart, in my opinion, trying to explain what happened earlier.
1: I really respect the rules and the thought behind, you know, NFL has of keeping players healthy and reviewing things, but at the same time, I'm still puzzled by it just feeling like every time that I get hit, you know, I find my way in there, which times I still try to wrap my head around.
0: I mean, he is just, does that not sound like someone that doesn't get it? He just screams, I don't get it. I don't get it. He screams it. With every time he talks, every time he plays on the field, I can't understand it. And John Harbaugh's had conversations with him. I'm sure Matt Nagy, the offensive coordinator, has had a conversation with him. They view him, first of all, the sack that he took yesterday where he got blown up, that's not on him. The first sack that he took was 100% on him. Throw the damn football away. Live to see another down, Jackson. He's got this mentality that's got to be broken. Because if they don't break it, he is going to get broken. That's the problem here. If they don't change his mentality and how he goes about things, he's not going to make it. And he's talented, as he showed you on the touchdown pass. There's real talent inside of that idiot's body. There's real legit talent there. The thing that I question is, will he be able to live up to it? Nathaniel Duncan types in the YouTube chat and says, Jackson Dart is the next Tua Tagovailoa. Jackson wishes he could have the career that Tua's had. I don't know if Jackson will make it that far. I don't. Him and that idiot Cam Scadaboo. I mean, the fact that, and I was there out at the Greenbrier for like day three of Giants camp, and Cam Scadaboo took the podium and he was asked about the backflip. And, you know, for him to even have to answer to that, or it just shows a lack of maturity that I think the Giants have. Also, Jackson Dart threw a touchdown during 7-on-7 during training camp and then proceeded to beam the football at the back of the defensive back.

0: as a starting quarterback in the NFL. And the one thing that I do wonder here, and it isn't talked about a lot, yes, Joe Shane is still here. Yes, Joe Shane is going to work in lockstep with Coach Harbaugh. But make no mistake about it, Coach Harbaugh is the judge, jury, and execution when it comes to, you know, all things relative to the roster with the Giants. What does Jackson Dart have to show this year in order for the Giants to go, you know what, this is the guy we should move forward with? What does he have to show in 2026 for the Giants to feel comfortable continuing to move forward with him? Because I don't know how you trust it. I don't. There's this reckless abandon that he plays with, and I almost sounded like an old head for a second, right? You know how when there's like bad kids in a grocery store, or kids are acting out at a playground or a swimming pool? Something you'd hear in my community is you hear an older person say, you know, they think it's cute. They think it's cute to act up. They think it's cute to be bad and get negative attention. I think Jackson Dart thinks it's cute to get whacked upside his head. He is going to learn sooner rather than later that you cannot function in the National Football League taking that sort of punishment. And the thing that sucks for Giants fans, if it's not Jackson, then who is it? 310-840-4910 is the number. I want to open up the phones here on here in the opening hour of Sunday Morning Sports with the Youngest in Charge. A couple of things that you could chew on the phones now that we've opened things up here to start the show. Deshaun Watson clearly outplayed Shedeur Sanders yesterday, and in my opinion, widened the gap that he has between him and Shedeur. Who do you ultimately think is going to be the Browns starting quarterback? And do you have confidence in Deshaun Watson not returning back to his 2019 form, but do you have confidence in Deshaun Watson giving the Browns average to above average quarterback play? 310-840-4910. You can chime in on the phones with the Browns conversation, or you can chime in on Jackson Dart, who had to enter concussion protocol yesterday as he went into the blue medical tent. Didn't enter concussion protocol. Let me correct myself. Had to go into the blue tent, got split in half by a free rusher because Tyrone Tracy didn't pick the block up. How confident are you in Jackson Dart and his ability to play 17 weeks of football for the New York Giants? 310-840-4910. Who do you think wins the starting job in Cleveland? Can Deshaun Watson get back to playing average football? And then will Jackson Dart start 17 games for the New York Giants? Your calls on that next.
1: There's still two QB battles ongoing. In Cleveland, it's Deshaun Watson or Shedeur Sanders. And Atlanta's between Tua Tagovailoa or Michael Penix Jr. When the starter's named, we'll let you know. Westwood One Sports.
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16: 310-840-4910, the number to hit us up on the talk and text line. See you all beginning to file in on the phones. We'll get to you coming up here momentarily. This is Sunday Morning Sports with the youngest in charge, Linnell Willingham. I'll get you up to 11 a.m. Eastern time. Coming up in 1 hour and 10 minutes, we'll be joined by our guy Sam Bruckhaus, SoomerSports.com, as we take a spin around the National Football League. With our guy Slinging Sammy Bruckhaus, we get his thoughts on yesterday's 7-game slate of preseason action, including the preseason debut of Jackson Dart and Deshaun Watson, both of which had pretty polarizing performances. If you're just joining us, I thought Deshaun Watson was excellent yesterday outside of the strip sack that he had. Played on time, was a distributor at the quarterback position, made good decisions throughout the course of the game, got the ball out on time, as I mentioned. It was impressive watching Deshaun Watson yesterday. The question is, can they get that from him over the course of 17 weeks? Hell, can they get it from him in consecutive weeks? As he's going to have a joint practice opportunity this weekend, or this week rather, against the Buffalo Bills. Do you believe in Deshaun Watson? Do you trust him to give the Browns average to above average quarterback play during the 26th season? And then on the flip side for Jackson Dart, who got split in half yesterday and says he doesn't get the NFL's concussion protocol and why he always is called into the blue tent. Just a total lack of self-awareness. Do you trust Jackson Dart to stay healthy, to start and finish 17 games for the New York Giants? And then we'll add a layer onto it too. By season's end, do you think Jackson Dart will still be viewed as the franchise quarterback for the New York Giants? 310-840-4910 is the number. Let's waste no more time, man. Let's get it cracking here on a Sunday morning. Let's start out in Dallas. Rogers in Dallas wants to chime in. Roger, what's going on, man? Good morning.
13: Hey, Ronell. What's I'm up, in man? The heart of cowboy country here, bro. I mean, literally, I can see the stadium from, it's 2 miles away.
16: Okay.
13: And I want to know what happened. Was your little league team the Giants? You went 0-8 about 8 times. I don't know. Well, why such a hatred for the Giants, bro?
16: You it's live not that right I have a hatred. Whoa. You should hate Philly. This is what I got to understand about me. It's not that I have a hatred towards the Giants. I just call it like I see it. Jackson Dart's an idiot.
13: Okay, but I'll give you this one thing. I don't think he's a franchise quarterback at all. At all. I'm a defensive guy. I don't even care about offense. I want to see defensive crack head. I want to see old Lawrence Taylor crack head. That's what I want to see. But I'll tell you this. I bet you he lasts longer than RG4 does.
16: Did you just call Jaden Daniels RG4? Is that what you called him, Roger?
13: I was
16: this is exactly
13: I was
16: what
13: with
16: I
13: you
16: get.
13: Yesterday. I was with you yesterday with all that. And if Jaden Daniels played for any other team, you'd have been talking crap about him, too. If that Roger, happened to anybody else, Linnell, you'd have been on here. You know you would have been.
16: Are you talking about the NIL situation? You know I don't care about that. It just doesn't. It doesn't bother me. It doesn't move me.
13: I'm just
16: so you gave your thought. You gave your thought real quick on Dart, Rod. Let me hear what you think about the Cleveland quarterback situation. Do you trust? Do you trust Watson to give him average quarterback play?
13: I think I trust Watson getting more than average.
16: More than average is what you're saying. I don't think you're far off for saying more than average. By the way, is that a crazy thought? He looked good,
13: yeah, but
16: man.
13: once he gets comfortable, though, once you know right. Week 4, week 5 is when we right. find out who's who.
16: Yeah, for sure.
13: So after 4 good games under his belt, let me tell you what, you might be surprised.
16: I'm not totally surprised, because like I've been saying all offseason, if y'all been listening, man, I really like the supporting cast that he's got. It's not like he's being asked to be Superman, is what I would say. Raj, I appreciate you as always, man. Enjoy the rest of your weekend. 310-840-4910 is the number. Two-parter here for you on the phones. Jackson Dart had to enter the blue medical tent yesterday. Two-parter for you on the Giants. Do you think this time next year he'll be the franchise guy in New York? And then do you trust him to stay upright for 17 weeks? 310-840-4910 on the Cleveland Browns. You can chime in on them as well. Deshaun Watson played well yesterday. Do you trust him to give them just average quarterback play over the course of the 2026 season? 310-840-4910. Your calls on Watson and Dart next.
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0: 310-840-4910, the number here on Sunday Morning Sports with the youngest in charge, Linnell Willingham, getting you up to 11 a.m. Eastern time in exactly 1 hour. Sam Bruckhaus, Sumersports.com, going to stop by the show as we continue to take a spin around week one of the NFL preseason. Seven-game slate yesterday afternoon that started with two quarterbacks that were under evaluation. Jackson Dart, Deshaun Watson, and under evaluation for two different reasons. Everyone's eager to see year number two of Jackson Dart. What lessons has he learned from year number one? Didn't look like he learned a whole lot of lessons. Took two sacks yesterday, one of which wasn't his fault. The second one clearly was. He also showed some of the flashes. They got folks excited about him in 2025. A rollout touchdown throw to rookie wideout Malachi Fields, and it was really more of Malachi Fields than Jackson Dart doing anything, if we're being honest. But question is this, at 310-840-4910. Watson was really solid yesterday. Outside of, you know, the strip sack that he had, he was damn near flawless, including a 10-play, 86-yard touchdown drive that he was able to lead. Do you trust Deshaun Watson to give the Browns average to above average quarterback play all year long? I have been telling you all summer, all spring, about my affinity for the weapons in Cleveland. They have real dudes, real matchup chess pieces. And that is what offensive football is about in 2026. It's about, can you identify and exploit matchups? And Cleveland has it. You're going to have a matchup when you've got a man-to-man coverage on KC Concepcion. You're going to have a matchup advantage when you've got man-to-man coverage on Denzel Boston. Their ability to move Harold Fannin around the formation is going to give them matchup advantages and matchup opportunities. So with that being said, like I've continued to say, they don't need Tom Brady to come in at quarterback. They don't need Lamar Jackson at quarterback. They don't need Pat Mahomes level play at quarterback. All you need is average quarterback play for Cleveland, and they should be significantly better than what they were a season ago for Cleveland. For the first time in a long time, it feels like it's been forever since they've gotten average quarterback play in Cleveland. And for the first time in a long time, the supporting cast is as legit as it's been in a while out in Cleveland. Do you trust Deshaun Watson to give the Browns' average quarterback play? Do you think the quarterback competition is over after the way that he played in the preseason opener? 310-840-4910. And then on Jackson Dart, do you trust him to last 17 weeks for the Giants? And then this time next year, do you see him being, you know, clearly considered the franchise quarterback in New York? 310-840-4910. Derek is in Jacksonville. What's up, Derek? Where the hell did all the calls go?
1: Hey, good morning.
0: Good morning.
1: I just wanted to say, man, I'm so glad you came to the network. I love listening to your show. I barely listen to the others since y'all changed the format. You're the man. I like you more when I disagree with you, to be honest.
0: I appreciate you.
1: But I'll get into Jackson Dart. I couldn't agree with you more. He's going to get – they all get hurt, right? Even the guys that sit in the pocket and don't try to do nothing get hurt. And then when I was telling the guy that took my phone call, I'm an SEC guy, I got to watch him in college.
0: Yeah.
1: He's not going to be a leader. When it hits the fan, he's done. He's not a leader. I saw him when he coughed up biscuits to the Gators. He was on the sideline raising hell. He's part of the problem. So, no, I do not think he's going to be the end-all, be-all. And they'll be searching for another quarterback at the end of the year.
0: It would be a tough thing to swallow if you're a Giants fan, for sure, because I feel like all of New York and the surrounding areas are sold on him already.
1: The Knicks just won. They deserve it. Who cares? I don't like any of their teams. But I will say this.
0: I agree with
1: about Deshaun Watson. Look, I'm an AFC South guy. I seen what that man can do. He ain't taking no hits. He hasn't, like, that dude ruled the world with a good team at Houston. So, yeah, I'm kind of a little scared. My Jags playing first game, and they own us. Don't matter who plays quarterback. Flacco, don't matter. So, we'll see.
0: That's going to be interesting, man. I think Deshaun, and I feel like because of the how public his court stuff got, people have formulated an opinion about him as a person. I think there's still something left in the tank as far as him as a quarterback, 100%.
1: I think there is, too. And then as far as, like, as a person, I mean, ain't none of us perfect.
0: They're correct, exactly.
1: So I look at it through the same lens, man.
0: I just hope, look, if he plays well, all of the conversation goes mute, is how I would put it. Derek, I appreciate you as always, man. 310-840-4910. Allen is in Atlanta wanting to check in. Allen, what's going on?
2: Hello, Mr. Willingham. Good to thank you for taking my call.
0: Yes, sir.
2: Of course, you know, I want to start off with Mr. Watson. Going by his history, he was one of the he was a great quarterback in college. I think it was Clemson. If I remember. And I recall he was the 12th pick in the first round of the year he was drafted. He was a top five rated quarterback when he was with the Houston Texans. He was listed in the not top 10, but top five. But when he became disillusioned with the Texas management and the moves that they were making, getting rid of certain players.
0: Right. That's actually the crazy part about Deshaun Watson's exit that I think many people don't get. They didn't force him out of town because he was a creep on the massage table. He actually axed out of Houston before all this even got going.
2: Exactly. And once he asked out of Houston, all of a sudden, all of these stories started popping up about him in the massage table. It didn't happen until after.
0: Just maybe it was the Texans that leaked some of this. I don't have time to get into conspiracy theories.
2: Oh, come on, man! You know, Hillenair. Come on.
0: But I think it's an interesting thought. I appreciate the call. If that was the case, if that actually happened, and that's proven to be true, holy cow. Deshaun Watson's got a case on his hands, too. 310-840-4910 is the number here on Sunday Morning Sports. Youngest in Charge leading you up to 11 a.m. Eastern Time. Sam Bruckhaus, SoomerSports.com, going to join us. Coming up top of the 10 o'clock hour here on the East Coast. Your calls are on Jackson Dart and Deshaun Watson. Where did all of you go? There were like so many people lined up, and then all of a sudden you all just flocked away. 310-840-4910. I think the other piece of the Giants quarterback situation that I keep going back to, yes, Joe Shane is there, right? Joe Shane is there. That's fine, right? They don't have any allegiance to Jackson Dart, though, is what I keep going back to. Like, if Coach Harbaugh wakes up one morning and decides, yeah, I'm ready to pull the plug on this kid, there's no one in the building that I think is going to be willing to go to bat for him. And at some point, if you're the Giants, right, how long of a leash does he have? I think he gets at least all of 2026, right? He gets at least all of 2026. But if he doesn't play well, right, and let's make the scenario interesting, right? Let's say he plays well in spurts, but it's inconsistent. I don't see the Giants giving him a super long leash, is how I would put it. There have been a bunch of interesting, I wouldn't call them missteps, but decisions that I don't necessarily agree with, from throwing the football at the back of the head of the defensive back in camp to opening up for President Trump. He's just, I don't know, man. I don't know. He's got this reckless abandon about him that I don't think is going to be sustainable at the NFL level. We'll see ultimately if he is able to bounce back, because not a good start yesterday from him is how I would put it. Even if he threw the touchdown pass, that's great. Still, to me, not a good start for Jackson Dart. 310-840-4910. Do you trust Jackson Dart to start 17 games this year? And then will he be the Giants quarterback of the future coming out of the 26 campaign? Do you expect him to play well in year number two out in New York? 310-840-4910. And then for Deshaun Watson, do you expect him to win this quarterback competition? And then two, your expectations for him during the 26th season. Do you think he can give Cleveland average to above average quarterback play? 310-840-4910. John is in South Carolina. What's up, John?
3: Well, John, yeah, man, good show. I'm from Cleveland. I tell you, years ago when they signed Deshaun, I thought that they made a deal literally with the devil for a Super Bowl. They had Garrett. They had, you know, a little better team 5 years ago, I think, four when he signed. Then, of course, he went down the old rusty, didn't play, don't want to play him, trade him, don't pay him thing. And now I guess this is his last year. So this will be the year. Yeah, it's going to happen for him. The devil's going to pay his due. The Browns are going to get in the playoffs. How far they go, I don't know. But Deshaun will have a really good year this year. So there you go. I think.
0: Go ahead.
3: No, that's it. I just think the devil's going to pay off.
0: I'm convinced that he is going to play better than anyone's giving him credit for, and I appreciate the call. I don't think it has anything to do with conspiracy theories or the devil or anything like that. I just think, like I'll continue to say, the supporting cast that they have put together in Cleveland for the Browns is legit. It's super legit. 310-840-4910. I want to continue to look at the Browns quarterback situation while we got a second. Because while Deshaun Watson's the leader in the clubhouse, I expect him to continue to play well and be named the guy, right? What's next for Shedeur Sanders? I thought it was totally crazy that yesterday he played the way that he played. And I'm not trying to nitpick it, but it wasn't great yesterday from Shedeur. Now, he had a 35-yard throw on a third down that was a legit ball, and you got to be happy if you're a Browns fan about that. But, like, then he comes and airmails a wide-open receiver for a pick, and he spoke post-game about it, and he said, look, I made the right decision, but I didn't execute. That's great when you're a rookie. Shedeur, you're a vet now at this point. You're vying to be a starter. You can't miss wide open receivers in the NFL. This isn't Boulder, Colorado. Travis Hunter and LaJonte Wester aren't just going to be running open down in and down out, man. Him not capitalizing yesterday on the good decision that he was about to make, I thought was tough. 310-840-4910. Matt is in Boston. What's going on, Matt?
4: Hello?
0: What's up, Matt?
4: Oh, what's up, Winnell, man?
0: How you doing, man?
4: So I'll touch on Giants first. Giants, okay. Jackson, if his O-line can protect him, yeah, I think he'll be an adequate, decent player. I don't think people are giving him as much credit as he needs. Keep the off-field antics to a minimum. Stop with all the triple backflips and all that other stuff.
0: Yeah.
4: Dude, you're going to end up injured. But as far as Cleveland, I'm sorry if this is disrespectful to the last caller.
0: Oh, no.
4: I think he's on drugs. But, they're a 9 or 10 win team, like, at minimum or maximum.
0: You don't think if they win 9 or 10 games, they're getting in the playoffs? There's no way they miss it at 9 or 10 wins. And even if they do win 9 or 10 games, do you know how much of an accomplishment that would be viewed as by Cleveland fans?
4: Yeah, it would be an accomplishment over last year. Yeah, and, I mean, they could squeak into the playoffs. It's possible as far as they're going to go, nowhere, the first round.
0: Well, yeah. But that's fine. It's about building a program, man. This is a rebuilding dumpster fire of an organization. If they're able to punch their ticket to the playoffs coming up this year, I don't care how far they go. They can lose by 100 in the wild card. It would be an overwhelming success.
4: Yeah, and I'm not going to, I don't want to discredit Deshaun Watson because he's a really good football player, a quarterback. He's a lot better than Shedeur Sanders. I don't think Shedeur has a chance at winning a starting position. Shador, to me, in my mind, he's overrated. Yeah, I saw him play in Colorado. Yeah, he's a good quarterback in college. But professional level is a whole different game.
0: No, it
4: just
0: is.
4: Like I'm a Chiefs fan, you know, and regular season is cool. But when the postseason happens, Mahomes is a different animal, right? Regular season to postgame season is two totally different type of games.
0: Yeah. I totally agree with you, man. I appreciate you as always, man. Enjoy the rest of your weekend. 310-840-4910. I mean, I don't know if I'm willing to write Shador Sanders off yet. It's hard for me to do because I've got skin in the game. I believe that there's talent there. I think he showed it yesterday. It's just him and Deshaun, for them both to turn the football over, I mean, it's very on brand is what I would say. Very on brand for them to both turn the football over yesterday in their limited action. I think, like I've been saying, I think Deshaun Watson right now has got to be viewed as the clear-cut leader in the clubhouse. I don't know if there's anything that Shador could do over the next couple of weeks to get this job back from Deshaun Watson. Unless, you know, he just thoroughly outplays him in the joint practice and then goes on to play really well in the preseason opener. Here's where I think Shador is kind of getting screwed. He is starting the second preseason game, right? And it's coming off of a joint practice. What normally happens in those scenarios? When teams joint practice, they normally sit a handful of their starters. So, yeah, Shador is going to get to work with the first team, but is he going to get to work with the real first team? That's the question that I have. If he can, and he has that ability, I think he'll play well. 310-840-4910. Do you trust Jackson Dart to be the quarterback of the future for the Giants? Do you trust him to start 17 games this year? And then two, Deshaun Watson's the leader in the clubhouse right now. Will he win the Browns quarterback job? And then your expectations for him during the 26th regular season. Gordon is in Chicago. What's up, Gordon?
10: Good morning, Lionel. How are you today?
0: Good, man. How you doing?
10: Not bad, thanks. A little bit off your topic here. Being from Chicago, you know, I talk to these guys that are on our local shows here, and they're all real high on Caleb Williams, and I don't think the Bears made the wrong choice, but I wanted to get your objective opinion between Caleb Williams and Drake May, because I've called in, like I talked to these guys, Cap and Hoodie, and they say, well, why do you think Drake May would have been a better choice? I said, well, he won more last season. He won more games, and he threw for more yards. So, and he went to the Super Bowl. But does that mean Caleb Williams won't turn out to be as good or better? You know, I'm not saying that. I just wanted to get your objective opinion.
0: Yeah, I think he's got the most upside of anybody in the 24 draft class. Talking about Caleb Williams. I am a little bit biased when it comes to Caleb. I've watched his career since high school. He is from my town. He put on the best high school performance I've ever seen at the quarterback position. It was like a 4-overtime game that I watched Caleb Williams orchestrate a game-winning drive, threw for 500 yards, 7-8 touchdowns. This kid is ridiculous. He's the closest thing to Pat Mahomes that's not Pat Mahomes. I think by season's end, Caleb Williams is going to be viewed as a top-5 quarterback in the National Football League. He's got that type of talent. And we talk about the supporting cast for Cleveland, how good of a job Andrew Berry has done. Ryan Poles didn't get off to a great start during his tenure as GM in Chicago. But you look at their supporting cast, from Luther Burden to Teroma Dunze, Colston Loveland was a tremendous pick. Kyle Manungai, the run game that they've been able to formulate and put together, they're legit, man. If you're a Chicago Bears fan, that's probably one of the organizations in the NFL. Your fan base should be geeking with optimism, literally ODing on optimism, man. Everybody should be talking about the Bears as a legit Super Bowl contender within the landscape of the NFC. 310-840-4910 is the number. We'll keep things on the quarterback position coming up on the other side of the break. There was one pick during the first round of the 2026 draft that had the entire NFL world scratching their head. That pick made his preseason debut yesterday. We'll break it all down for you next.
11: The first weekend of the preseason games is in the books, and we're that much closer to the regular season. The Seahawks-Patriots Wednesday night opener is less than a month away.
12: I'm so excited!
11: Westwood One Sports.
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10: Talk the text line wide open for you, 310-840-4910. Talking all things NFL preseason, 7-game slate yesterday in the NFL. Entertaining crop of football until the folks that I cared about got taken out. That is something that I guess I'm going to have to get used to and get better with as we roll throughout preseason. But I don't think this is probably like the most unbearable week of preseason, the first week. It's probably the most unbearable week because, you know, these teams are scared and they don't want guys to get hurt, so they don't play their guys. Next week is viewed as kind of the new dress rehearsal in the NFL when it comes to the preseason. Week two is where you will see, you know, starters from respective teams getting an extended look. And that's the part that excites me about preseason football, getting your whistle wet a little bit to see what it is and what it ain't about your prospective team. Taking your calls on this, though. Deshaun Watson, if you're just now tuning into the show, I thought was, I was almost about to call him excellent, Stu. That would be a reach. I wouldn't say he was excellent, but he proved your boy right. He did exactly what I thought he was going to do yesterday. That is being a distributor at the quarterback position. One critical error that he made was the strip sack, and obviously you can't turn the football over in this league. It's just the ultimate Cardinal sin at quarterback. But if you were to remove the turnover, he was really, really good yesterday. Played on time, was accurate, maneuvered with throughout the pocket well. I just thought it was a strong performance from Deshaun Watson. Do you expect him to win this Browns quarterback competition? And then if he does, what are your expectations for Watson during the regular season? 310-840-4910. Evil Knievel Jackson Dart made his preseason debut. I'm sure you all have seen the clip that has surfaced online. Tyrone Tracy doing his damnedest to get cut by the New York Football Giants. Whiffed, olayed. Jackson Dart takes a Roman Reigns level spear and has to go into the medical tent. He came out of the medical tent, throws a touchdown to Malachi Fields. Post-game, though, you can just tell that the awareness from Jackson Dart just isn't there. This is what Dart had to say post-game on the concussion protocol that the National Football League has in place.
11: I really respect the rules and the thought behind, you know, NFL has of keeping players healthy and reviewing things. But at the same time, I'm still puzzled by it just feeling like every time that I get hit, you know, I find my way in there, which I'm at times I still try to wrap my head around.
10: Have some respect for yourself is what I would continue to say by your play style. And I don't think we're seeing that from Jackson Dart. Do you expect him, one, to start and finish 17 games this year for the Giants? And then what does he have to do this year to be considered the clear-cut franchise guy moving forward? Because there isn't an allegiance from the head coach, John Harbaugh, to this quarterback. There just isn't. 310-840-4910 is the number. Let's go to Deacon out in D.C. wanting to chime in. Deacon, what's going on, man? Good morning.
12: What's up, Al?
10: What up, man? How you doing?
12: I'm doing good. Listen, the boy played with the first team yesterday, Deshaun.
10: Yes.
12: He was expected to do that, baby. Now, let's get Shador in there, let him play with the first people, and let's see what the numbers look like then. And also, Jack Jackson, I'm sure that it's probably already got the suburbs of New York City as well.
10: I'm about to say, you know how Ringling Brothers get, man. Hey, look, they get all up and down the East Coast.
12: No more, man. They don't let the elephants in no more. Yeah, I mean, so, but look, on a serious note, let's push Udoh in with the first guys. Because remember.
10: So look, Deegan, he'll get that opportunity. He'll get that opportunity this week. They joint practice with the Bills. This is where I think they're doing them a disservice. You know how it works when they joint practice. You saw how Washington joint practice with Miami. They sat all the starters. I don't believe Shador is going to get the chance to play with the starting skill group because they're going to joint practice with Buffalo. I think he's getting totally screwed here.
12: They're going to really give him a good shot. He's not under Stefanski anymore. That ghost is gone. That ghost is dead. This guy, Bunchen, is real about winning. And he'll use the water boy if the water boy can throw that ball. Trust me.
10: No, I feel you on that. Deacon, I appreciate you as always, man. 310-840-4910. Stu, do you get what I'm saying when I say that? About, like, the culture of joint practice relative to the preseason in the NFL nowadays, man. Like, that's the thing that is absolutely killed me here with this.
6: Yeah, I just can't imagine how that would replicate what you're seeing in a live game. I know there are people who get paid a lot more money to know these things and to have these experiences with these things, but yeah, I feel like I need the live game with the refs and the crowds and
10: let him play with the starters.
6: Just the timing.
10: That's the thing.
6: Yeah.
10: That's kind of my conspiracy theory here, Stu, is that Deshaun gets the start in a non-joint practice week. And then you know the culture of joint practices. When guys participate in the joint practice, they normally don't play in the game. If Shador is the starter but doesn't get to play with any of the first teamers, like, that'd be a bad look. Be a pretty bad look. I don't know if they'll go that way, but we'll see. It's over for him. Can we just call it what it is? And I hate that because I'm a Shador guy. You all know that. I think it's over for him after the way that one Deshaun played. And then maybe if Shador would have played yesterday and, like, not turned it over and not threw an interception, maybe this would still be a competition. 310-840-4910. Johnny is in Atlanta. What's up, Johnny?
13: What's going on, Linnell? Hey.
10: What's up, man?
13: Deshaun, y'all sleep on Deshaun. Deshaun can play ball. And I like how they use KC over the place. So
10: Johnny, what have I been saying, though, man? I've been telling y'all for weeks about this, brother.
13: You have been telling us about that, but I still think that offensive line need work.
10: You're right. Yeah.
13: I really think the players, they got the players and everything else for him. So Deshaun can succeed. And stop pushing Shador out there. Let him sit. Aaron Rodgers sat for almost 5 years.
10: Yeah.
13: And now let him sit and let him gain. And my thing with Jackson Dart, I do not trust Jackson Dart to stay on the field as much as I trust LSU to retire somebody's jersey. So that's my talk on that. So,
10: hey, Johnny, I'm surprised you even got the courage to call in, man. Did you talk to Josh Friday night? It's been rough for your Falcons now, brother.
13: It has been rough. Like I said, I already knew. Bro, I called in last week talking about I'm not looking as much. But they said it's going to be vanilla, and they ain't really show too much. So we'll see it like that. But I'll put it like this. Rush, Cooper Rush, you through. Go come back to Atlanta. We finished. Well, we don't need you back here. We don't need you back here. We need to go ahead and get Anthony Richardson, bring him back here because he had a good preseason. Let's come on over here.
10: Johnny, I'm glad you reminded me about Anthony. I haven't brought Anthony Richardson up yet, Johnny. I appreciate you, man. The Anthony Richardson thing is fascinating. We do got to get into that. Because you know how social media does. All social media is going to do is show the interception that he threw where his receiver clearly dropped the damn football. Outside of that, Anthony Richardson also played pretty well in his preseason debut with the Indianapolis Colts. 310-840-4910 is the number. Do you trust Jackson Dart to be the quarterback of the future for the Giants? And then what are your expectations for Deshaun Watson once he is named the regular season starter for the Cleveland Browns. I think it's a matter of when and not if, as far as Deshaun Watson being named the starter. 310-840-4910 is the number. I'm having an awkward moment. I like have lost my mouse clicker. You know how when you're using like a laptop or something and you have like the little icon? I've like lost it on this white computer screen. I can't flip over to, I have to look and pay attention really closely here. I can't see the, here we go. I now have the call screen back up. Mark is in Dallas. What's up, Mark? That almost was so awkward.
14: Good morning. Good to talk to you. So it's weird that you say, Cleveland can't groom a quarterback. They don't know what they're doing. They've had the most quarterbacks in their franchise.
10: Tell me honest, I think those days are over in terms of saying they can't groom a quarterback, buddy.
14: Really? I mean, they fail. I mean, look at.
10: It's not about grooming a quarterback. You got to support the quarterback. You have to support. Nothing happened to Baker Mayfield. They chose to move on like a stupid franchise. They developed Baker Mayfield. That's why he's good.
14: They don't know how to have a quarterback. They move on or they draft too many like they did last year with Dylan Gabriel. And Shador Sanders, and then look what happened to Deshaun. He's only played 19 games on a $200 million deal.
10: He's been hurt. How is that their fault?
14: They are the ones that sign the contract. They are the ones that go out and choose the quarterback. Their fault. They are the ones that choose the They are the ones that choose the coaches. I mean, come on now. What are we talking about? The other thing with Jackson Dart, I do think Jackson Dart is going to have a good career. I give them 2 or 3 years when we have nail-biter games with them and the Dallas Cowboys once again, because now our Cowboys are kicking their ass every time we have a game. And as a diehard fan, I do hope we have those.
10: A diehard fan of who?
14: Cowboys. We're in Dallas.
10: You're a Cowboys fan.
14: Don't get me wrong. When we had those Romo and Eli Manning games, they were nail-biting Monday night football, Sunday night football games. We don't have those no more. That is probably my favorite rivalry out of our division other than the Eagles.
10: Worrying about rivalries and worry about winning meaningful games. How about that? You called in here popping it like you were a fan of some winning organization. Fan of a perennial loser. Appreciate the call, buddy. I mean, come on. Your team loses as much as I change my damn draws. And I'm a cleanly person. 310-840-4910. This should be interesting. I mean, two callers that probably should have their own platform. Billy is in Toronto. Billy, how are you, pal? I can only imagine where this is going to go. Billy, good morning.
15: How are you? Listen, very simply, Paul, we talked about Cleveland yesterday. I think Deshaun's going to start. But you know what?
10: He played well. Can you say that? Can you give him the credit that he deserves and say that he played well?
15: Oh, yeah. I mean, he was a very good quarterback. I'm worried more about the outside stuff of what happened 5 years ago, and the press gets all over him if he starts playing good. Listen, it doesn't hurt to put Shador on the bench. I mean, let him watch for a while, and if this young man works hard and tries to get better, hey, he's got a shot in this league, and we know that Deshaun gets hurt all the time. But let's go to the New York Giants here for a second. Yeah. Okay. Listen, that last caller, did I hear you just say that they always kick the Giants' ass? Why don't you go look at the second last game of the year last year when you needed the game and you went into New York, and you can call back in and tell me the score, because I think I know what the score was. Listen, Jackson Dart, very simply put, this young man better learn to get down. If this man is going to run around, he won't be in the league another 2 years. Now, you know I'm high on the Giants,
10: but
15: it's because of their defense. It's because of their defense. And even with Cleveland, Cleveland's always good because of their defense. Right. All these quarterbacks got to do is stay upright. Jackson, if you're going to be like Josh Allen and try to take on linebackers, we're going to be 4-13 again. We're going to be 4-13 if you're going to get hurt. I think you got a ton of potential, but you got to use your brains out there. Your defense is going to be good enough. You just got to put enough points on the
10: Jackson
15: the board
10: Dart looks like he wakes up and vapes before he brushes his teeth. He's just the ultimate Gen Z quarterback, and I can't get with him, man. I can't get with him. I don't think he'll have success.
15: But you know what, Linnell? I can see that coming out of you. I can see it because I see the same thing, too. I think he can also be good, but you better get down because these guys hit pretty hard. You've been in that blue tent enough, and you're going to be out of this league in 2 years if you decide that you can take on these linebackers. I don't like your chances. That's it,
10: Appreciate
15: Linnell.
10: You, Billy. State Property, an old film that starred Beanie Siegel. And Beanie Siegel famously said, you either get down or lay down. And I think that's the message that should be sent to Jackson Dart, the quarterback of the New York Giants. We're going to get into the debut of a really polarizing first-round pick coming up here momentarily. Greg is in Michigan. What's up, Greg?
16: Linnell, Mr. Positive, boom, shakalaka. Everybody go for your dreams. Hey, real quick, Israel Bentley wrote some great songs about you. Can't wait till he plays them to you. You're going to

0: that he did one about me, Mr. Positive. Boom shakalaka, go for your dreams, 313. Yeah, you've got to listen to it. I'm going to have him try to send it to you.
1: Yeah,
0: he's got like three of them, and they're fantastic. And David Shepherd knows about them, and I think Stu might know about them. And I really think that you would really enjoy these songs because they're fantastic. Let me tell you. Be looking for them, okay, my friend?
1: I appreciate you, Greg. Real quick, can we get your football opinion, or do we deserve that? He dropped. Okay, so I forgot. Greg, he's just, okay. I mean, that's 310-840-4. I literally, 310-840-4910. He literally, I've never had a more distracting human being call into a radio show. And I mean that in the most positive way possible. No pun intended. It's a good distraction. Man. He breaks up the monotony. Look at me being positive. 310-840-4910. Sam Bruckhaus, supersports.com, going to join us in 18 minutes. There was one pick made in the first round of the 2026 draft that had every NFL pundit scratching their head across the country, including myself. That polarizing first-round pick made his debut yesterday. How did he fare? We'll tell you next.
2: The Jonas Brothers will be going down under, performing halftime for Rams 49ers in Australia. Will Aaron Donald be on the field, making Kyle Shanahan call SOS? 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

0: Sam Bruckhouse, SoomerSports.com, going to join us in 12 minutes here on Sunday Morning Sports. A lot more to get to, including another installment of NFL Facts or Cap. We're tagging our guy Stu as he gives us some of the most hot-button stories in the world of the National Football League. A couple of more calls filing in. We'll get to them as we continue to roll throughout this thing. Justin is in Texas wanting to chime in. Justin, what's going on, man?
1: Hey, brother, what's good, man? So, a couple things. One, I do not think Jackson Dart is going to thrive in a Harbaugh system. I think if you traditionally look at guys like Flacco or kind of that Hallmark guy, mark my words, New York is going to tank for Arch Manning. I would bet the house on it. Second point is Deshaun Watson, man, first year back. We got to give this man a chance to be some kind of consistent with Cleveland. This is the first year coming off injury. We got to give him a chance to starter. Me personally, I'm sold out on Deshaun. I think the gentleman from Toronto had a good point. Let him, you know, let Shador sit for a little bit. Let him learn the system. I think once he gets the experience, he's going to be good. I think he'll be all right for Cleveland. To touch on the Cowboys thing, and last point for me, I think Dallas is the most interesting team to me right now.
0: I agree.
1: Just because this has been a vastly different offseason. I think you've seen a lot of Jerry Jones wheeling and dealing, a lot of smart moves, a lot of football moves, bringing in Shaylen Thompson, bringing in Kobe Durant, bringing in PJ, you know, PJ Locke, a lot of sneaky good football moves, and I think that you saw the depth of Dallas's defense right now, and especially how stout that Christian Parker defense is going to look in Dallas. And if the backups are looking that good, man, I'm really interested to see what Dallas looks like with its starters.
0: Yeah, I am too, man. And as a Washington fan, it's not easy for me to give the Cowboys this sort of credit, but man, it's rare that you have an offseason in which you fill damn near every hole that you have. And that is what the Cowboys have done. They'll be fascinating. I appreciate you, Justin. 310-840-4910. I got Jonesy out in D.C. Jonesy, what's up, OG?
2: What's going on, Nail? How you feeling this morning?
0: I'm good, man. Yeah. I'm glad we're further removed from the other night. Anyway, what you got?
2: I see you dealing with a lot. but I'll be quick with you. I'm glad you hung up on the Cowboy fan earlier. He was sounding like they was going to the Super Bowl tomorrow.
0: Yeah, right.
2: and they don't give out Super Bowl trophies in the preseason. You got to play the whole season to even get to the playoffs to do that. But the Deshaun Watson thing, man, I'm going to give that a little time between him and Shador. It's going to take a little time. You know, it's going to be interesting to watch. I'll be closely watching it. I mean, as you brought that out there, I saw a little bit of the preseason game on the rewatch on the NFL Network last night.
0: He looked good.
2: Yep. He did look good. I mean, you know, this is really one of his best first preseasons I've seen
0: exactly.
2: since he's been there.
0: Exactly.
2: No, you know what I mean? And but the Jackson Dart thing, man, I mean, he ain't doing nothing but giving us a preview of what he's going to be this season coming up, man. This guy is going to be in the old folk home very early, man. I give him to, like, maybe 27, 28. I mean,
0: the fact that I don't know if you saw the hit yesterday. I mean, I would have cut the running back. He wouldn't have made it. He wouldn't have got on the bus with us. The running back that blew the block that allowed Dart to get whack the way that he did, that was tough to watch. Even as a football fan, man, it's tough sledding. I like Dart in terms of, like, you know, the moxie and the swagger and all that. All that's great. He just, I don't know, he rubs me the wrong way in terms of just being, he seems like a jackass is the best way that I could put it, man. His spray tan abs and his dollar store gel. I don't know. I feel like he's more interested in the idea of being a quarterback than actually being a quarterback. Maybe I'm totally off base with that. 310-840-4910. Sam Bruckhouse is going to stop by the program momentarily, and we'll get his thoughts on everything that we've talked about to this point, man. The Browns quarterback situation, fascinating. As we know, And then Jackson Dart, man. I think of the second-year quarterbacks, we had Cam Ward, Shador, Dart. Dart is the one that everyone wants to buy in, it feels like. It certainly does. And we're going to talk about Cam Ward in the final segment before we get out of here, or he may come up in Facts or Cap. I just think it's fascinating, man, how Jackson Dart was talked about last year. And I know he played well, but as I've said all offseason, the way that he finished 2025 and how he performed down the stretch is still a lot to be determined in terms of how good he can actually be. Final hour of power covers your way next. Sam Bruckhaus, SoomerSports.com, going to stop by as we take a spin around the National Football League next.
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0: Final hour of power here on Sunday Morning Sports with the youngest in charge, Liddell Willingham, getting you up to 11 a.m. Eastern Time. A lot more to get to here in this final hour, including another installment of NFL Facts or Cap. Our guy Stu will have us chew on some of the most hot-button storylines in the NFL as we wrapped up week number one of the preseason last night. And I'll be real, when it comes to preseason football, and I've been saying this really for all 3 hours of the show to this point, preseason football doesn't move the needle for me the way it once did. Because when the guys that I don't care about are playing, and maybe that's the problem, I should care about everyone. When the starters are out, I just get bored. I just get bored. One guy who I'm sure maybe feels the same way, I doubt it, about preseason football, our guy Sam Bruckhaus, supersports.com. Make sure you give him a follow on the X app at Sam Bruckhaus. Sam, Bruckhaus. The pride of Lake Charles, Louisiana, hopping on with us. Sam, what's going on, man? How are you, buddy?
1: Hey, look, Young Boss is in charge. On a beautiful Sunday morning, we have some football games that have been played on a football field. Are we officially here, Linnell?
0: We're officially here. I was about to say, you smell that? Do you hear that? That's the freshly cut grass and the screw-in cleats clacking off the concrete. We are here. By the way, Sam, you have swag, and I just know this just based off of our limited conversations that we've had. Were you a screw-in type of cleat guy? When did you graduate from the screw-in cleats?
1: I really never was, because, you know, when you are messy and sometimes in those screwing cleats, you know, you can start slipping and sliding. So I was always a molded guy, particularly because once I started going into college, the American Conference is for the most part a turf, a field turf group. So I never really was a screwing cleat guy.
0: Little League was like my screw-in era when I first started playing. I loved the sound of the click and the clack, and I love smacking my cleats together to get the mud and dirt out of them. It just gives you all the feels, Sam. Speaking of mud and dirt, plenty of mud and dirt yesterday at Soldier Field as Browns and Bears locked horns in the preseason opener. We opened up the show talking about this, Sam. I thought Deshaun Watson outside of the strip sack, and I know that's like saying, you know, if my grandmother had a mustache, she'd be my grandfather. What were your thoughts of Deshaun Watson, and then do you think he's kind of made the gap wide enough to where Shador is not going to be able to get back into this thing?
1: Yeah, I think the toughest decision with the Browns is more of the long-term decision when it comes to this. If you do end up going with Deshaun Watson, obviously that may give you the best chance to win now, but does that align with the organization's priorities moving forward? Deshaun Watson is under an extremely guaranteed contract, one of the most guaranteed contracts in the history of National Football League. But even when you go back and look at his days, his final days in a Texans uniform prior to the injuries and allegations and moving into the Browns, he really hasn't been that substantially better than what Shador and Dillon Gabriel were putting up, which is the bottom of the league. So I think regardless of what ends up happening, that offense is probably not going to be the most fantastic. I think something that we do have to consider, which we really didn't get a chance to see a ton of yesterday, is that Todd Monken, for the most part, including when he was coaching Stetson Bennett, had a mobile quarterback helming the offense, using Stetson Bennett, obviously using Lamar Jackson. And we really haven't seen a ton of mobility out of any of these three guys that are up for it. Obviously, Taylen Green is also factored in as well, a little bit more of a mobile guy, but probably isn't ready to play this year. So I think this is still much of a toss-up. And I do wonder if it's less going to be the preseason game performance and more of the control of the offense. If you're tuned into Cleveland, they've been having a ton of problems in practice with their pre-snap and post-play operations, and that's what's really been driving Todd Monken nuts in the post-practice press conferences. I think this is going to be a decision that is made in practice rather than in the preseason games.
0: That's what's so hard, Sam, because you know more than any other position in the NFL, I think the quarterback, it's so difficult to simulate what you'll get in a game in practice because you can't touch the guy. To speak to Todd and his frustration with the procedural stuff, I mean, I was out there for 2 days last week out at Browns practice, Sam, and I've never, first of all, just seeing Todd Monken dress Shador and Deshaun Watson down was just the old ball player in me loved it because he's holding guys accountable. But, man, normally teams start with a stretch. They're starting with 11-on-11, good on good, and they're basically blowing the play dead once the ball is snapped because they're putting that much of an emphasis on the pre-snap stuff, and they're still screwing it up, Sam. I think that's why Todd Monken's so pissed off about it.
1: Yeah, the way that we used to do it at Tulane under Coach Willie Fritz, who is now, you know, leading what was a 10-2 Houston team into the Big 12 here in the next 2 or 3 weeks, and seems to be, you know, one of the favorites in the Big 12 and potentially a contender for the college football playoff. The way we did it was very similar. We had what we called a focus period at the beginning of practice, in which it was 11-on-11, and it was basically blown dead very quickly. Those mental reps are key, particularly when you're dealing with a Shador Sanders, a Dylan Gabriel, a Taylen Green, who have not seen the reps in the National Football League, or a Deshaun Watson, who simply just has not played snaps or meaningful, predictable snaps for 3 or 4 years now. And I think it's really showing off with the Cleveland Browns. And I think when you have on the flip side of that team, a defense which, you know, is adding Jared Verse, has a lot of Pro Bowl level candidates across the defensive backfield, linebacker position as well, but is obviously not going to have their anchor. You have to be able to transition that leadership from a Myles Garrett type character who is, you know, a mountainous man, an excellent leader, and a guy who, you know, will perform day to day to the quarterback position. And when you're really unable to break the huddle properly, it probably leads to a lot of chagrin and a lot of focus.
0: Yeah, puts you behind the eight ball for sure. And I understand Todd's frustration. I feel like you. I think there's a chance that Shador could play well in these games. It closed the gap between him and Watson. But I thought them both turning the ball over yesterday was just so on brand. And if you're Todd Monken, like, you got to be kicking yourself because you probably don't have the long-term answer here sitting on the roster. We saw the debut, and we haven't gotten to this yet because we had so many damn calls earlier, Sam. We haven't gotten to the debut with Ty Simpson. Even though he played great last night, and the numbers are what the numbers are, looked in control, played on time, it looked like Kirk Cousins, Brock Purdy-esque is what I saw from him last night. 21-25, 190, 2 touchdowns, played on schedule, played on time, played in rhythm. Even though he played well, I still don't think it justifies the pick, if I'm being honest, Sam. Your thoughts on Ty Simpson and then their ultimate decision to use that first-round pick on him?
1: I mean, look, this is something that I've kind of changed on in the last 2 years, where it's really difficult to criticize a quarterback selection really anywhere. The Tyler Shuck pick with the New Orleans Saints, you know, there was analytical factors, including his age and his spot on the consensus big board, that indicated that it wasn't that great of a pick. And I felt as such. But when you really try to break it down, there's a economic research paper out there from academics who don't really necessarily know anything about football, but know a lot about asset allocation. And they've indicated with the statistics that we don't know a lot about quarterback evaluation. It really comes down to the environment, health, and all these other factors that really make things work. And so when you're telling me, or when I'm watching Ty Simpson play pretty well, you automatically look at Sean McVay, and that those Shanahan-style, McVay-style schemes are destined to make those young quarterbacks look good if they're able to get practice reps, because it kind of has the answers already built in. Now, what does that mean for the ceiling? Obviously, we saw Matt Stafford had to have to come in to hit that ceiling of the offense. But I think let's take a step back of just how we're evaluating that pick. We were not having the same conversations about Matthew Stafford last year as we were this year. Now, you add an MVP in there, obviously that makes sense, but that doesn't change any of the factors that we were talking about last year. Health. Is he going to be there for the long term? Is he going to be a guy that you can depend on game to game to game? And as an old Saints fan and someone who had to watch the NFC South, recall that Drew Brees was missing 4 and 5 games a year. We got to see Jameis Winston play. We got to see Taysom Hill play. We got to see Teddy Bridgewater, who just retired. Kudos to him, play. And I think you have to have, when you have a 38 to 42-year-old or 45-year-old quarterback, you have to have a contingency plan. And they felt that someone else was going to draft a quarterback and that they had to spend top capital on the quarterback position. Looking in the 3-year view, both backwards and forwards, it made a lot of sense. Now, in this particular draft class, did it make sense? Maybe not. Prospect profile on its face, did it make a lot of sense? Probably not. But I am really not going to criticize overly selecting a quarterback with premium capital, because just like, let's just think about it. Puka has missed a lot of games. If Puka goes out, and Devontae Adams, who has also missed a lot of games, they're going to be sitting in a position where they don't have any wide receivers. So if Matthew Stafford goes out, they don't have an offense. And so I think adding in a rookie quarterback that they believe in, that they think they can coach up, at least allows them to play complementary football, so that defense, which they've invested a lot on, can try to win them some games.
0: I get what you're saying from the standpoint of, you know, you can't fault the decision of taking a quarterback. I go back to what you said, though, about the Shanahan-McVay scheme. I just don't know if you need to use first-round capital at quarterback to play in their scheme. I just don't think it – like, there are guys that have traits in the second round and the third round, as you saw with Brock Purdy as Mr. Irrelevant, that can come in and, I think, have success in that offense. I just don't know. Most quarterback-friendly scheme that we've seen probably in the past 25 years. I think everybody agrees with that. For that reason, I don't know if I would ever waste a first-round pick for a quarterback to play in that scheme, but it is what it is. I know a lot of people have differing opinions on it. He played well. I don't think anyone's opinion, kind of differs on that. You can't deny it. Played on time. The ball got out. Decisions were made on time and in rhythm, and it was just a good debut from Ty Simpson. The question is, will he have to be used? Will we see him throughout the course of the regular season? Sam Bruckhaus joins us, Sumersports.com, as we take a spin around the National Football League. I want to ask you about Jacoby Lane out in Baltimore, man. He is somebody to me, and when I was there the one day that I visited their training camp, he had a massive big-time catch over the middle, 45 yards, climbs the ladder, high points the football. Do you think that he could be a dark horse offensive rookie of the year candidate in terms of his role in Baltimore?
1: This is where I'm trying to figure out preseason hype versus realism. Obviously, we know that Zay Flowers was in a contract negotiation. He ends up coming back, and now he's practicing and everything like that. But I'm trying to figure out what the true ceiling for Jacoby Lane is usage-wise this year. Typically, if we're going to see a guy be in the offensive rookie of the year category, he's going to have about a 25% target share, which basically means if he's active – he's seeing about a fourth of the targets each game. And then you're also probably going to have what's called a yards per route run, which means if he's running a route, how many yards can we expect to get if the ball is thrown to him? And it's conditional on the route run. It's not the target. You're going to have to have something around a 2 to a 2.5. That's about what we saw with Ted Arroyo McMillan last year. I struggle to think that if he's going to be the wide receiver 3 on this team, because I think you look at Zay Flowers as a guy who has progressed each year, was in the top 10, probably more around the top 5 range in both of those statistics last year. I just don't foresee him being a wide receiver 1 in this offense. I think Zay Flowers strongly has that locked down, and you add in Mark Andrews, particularly in the red zone. I don't know if we'll see those kind of touchdowns really come in between those two. And then you kind of got to look at the field when it becomes the rest of the wide receiver room. So do I think he's going to be an offensive rookie of the year candidate? I just simply don't think the touches are out there, particularly with an offensive coordinator who is probably going to come in with some exotic run looks and has Derrick Henry at his disposal, who should, as it starts getting colder, continue to get 20, 25, 30 touches a game. So I just don't think the touches are there. But this is a really unique preseason bet, particularly in the fantasy sphere, because if this is a guy who can get 40, 50 yards a game, maybe a touchdown here or there, given his size, and I expected this offense to be a heavy 12 now, group going into the offseason before free agency and before the draft, they only really have one answer at tight end.
0: Right.
1: And so I think that Jacoby Lane could very well slot in almost as like a second red zone tight end big play guy on a fantasy team. I wouldn't necessarily take any bets on him on the offensive rookie of the year candidate just because I don't think the touches are there for him.
0: We'll see. Normally when a guy is going to get a big amount of touches during the regular season and he's a rookie, his team usually hides him in the preseason. You go back to 2017 with third rounder Terry McLaurin not playing at all throughout the preseason, then goes out and gets three touchdowns in the season opener. So I'm interested to see. The personality's off the charts for Jacoby Lane. That is for damn sure. We'll keep things in the AFC North. Is the quarterback of the future on the Steelers roster, Sam?
1: I think it's a really, really tough question to ask. Here's actually what I'm going to highlight, though. Mike McCarthy just develops quarterbacks. Now, he's had excellent quarterbacks. He's had Aaron Rodgers, and he's had Dak Prescott. But when it comes down to it, we've always seen them improve. He took Aaron Rodgers from a young guy who was a backup to a Super Bowl winner, and he took Dak Prescott from a guy who people really had questions of whether he could be a franchise quarterback, or you mentioned Kirk Cousins prior to, if he was more of just a Kirk Cousins type guy. The question is there, you know, some latent talent with Drew Aller or some of these other players? I struggle just looking at the data of where those players typically are drafted. Will Howard, to think that that's a true investment in the future. Obviously, they have Aaron Rodgers who will probably play this year. I wouldn't bet on them having the quarterback of the future on their team, even though I will say the physical tools are there. And moreover, both of these guys can run pretty well. And I think at least a floor, particularly with a team that has that defense, you've set a pretty nice floor for yourself, even if Rodgers is unlikely or unable to play, because those guys can run on third and fourth down.
0: Yeah, I'm interested in Aller, man, just because it says a lot about the person, right, Sam? You know, when you've built habits over the course of an athletic career, and then you get with a position coach that's just going to break your ass all the way down to the studs, it's hard for a young man to, one, acknowledge that, hey, the way that I've been doing it is wrong, and then, two, have the work ethic and the give-a-damn level to clearly get better just from a footwork standpoint, from just the mechanics. He looked damn sharp the other night. Talking about Drew Aller, I was very much impressed by what we saw. I'm blanking on my guy's name. Our guy, Emory Hunt from CBS Sports HQ, has been in my ear really since my first day out at Steelers training camp saying, hey, pay attention to the kid. His last name is Weegut. Are you familiar with who I'm talking about?
1: I don't know if I am.
0: The speedster Weegut. He Aller threw a big touchdown to him the other night, and he's wearing the number 10 jersey. He's made plays all throughout the course of camp. Caden Weegut, I believe, is the name. I have no clue where he went to school.
1: Is it the guy from Iowa?
0: I got to look up and see what program he comes from. I had no clue where he was, but I know I got a text when I let people know that I was going to Steelers camp. Yeah, Iowa Western. Did he end up going to the University of Iowa too?
1: Well,
0: so he was a JUCO cat at first, is what it looks like.
1: Yeah, with some of these guys, it's so interesting, particularly with these speedster guys. And we saw it with Calvin Austin in the Steelers jersey as well. And I had the benefit of playing against Calvin Austin. So I got a kind of eye on that type of player. And then also the Steelers also, don't forget, have the slot back out of Navy Heidenreich, who was a Shrine Bowl standout. And so it's always funny with these guys, particularly because they can make a team on special teams.
0: Yes.
1: That's really kind of the separator between those, you know, 48th to 53rd guys, is can you be an every down guy on special teams,
0: right,
1: so that we can, you know, keep our more valuable pieces safe and healthy throughout the year. And when you get these kind of speedster cats, they typically can play pretty well on special teams. Now, kickoff has changed a little bit. You're going to need a bigger body on kickoff now, but particularly on punt or punt return, you need those type of guys to really make an impact. So I keep a close eye for your buddy at CBS Sports HQ about his impact in the special teams game, because that's where he's probably going to make the team. And I think you can kind of look across the league, and often coaches will get really, really excited about those guys when it comes down to special teams. We'll talk about them, and that's a good sign that they'll make the team.
0: They need some juice on that Steelers offense. So if he's able to be a depth piece for them, everybody's a winner in that situation. I will let you go on this, my friend. The decision was made in Minnesota to name Kyler the starter. Your expectations for the Vikings in that NFC North this year?
1: Yeah, I think that they are probably, as it stands, the bottom cat in the NFC North as it stands right now.
0: Wow.
1: Because they have the question mark at quarterback. Now, they have filled it in with Kyler Murray. I would not expect this to look like Cliff Kingsbury or Drew Petzing Kyler Murray. I would look very closely at what Tua Tagovailoa looked like in the Miami offense for particularly what Kyler may look like. Here's why. Frank Smith, the offensive coordinator and a longtime assistant who has roots in the Sean Payton offense, the Shanahan offense, has come on as an offensive assistant. And I think that offense is going to not necessarily look like the same old KOC offense. I think we're going to see the average depth of target come down quite a bit. I think we're going to see the time to throw come down quite a bit. And I think what basically Kyler has shown, and in the data we noted last year that J.J. McCarthy was really struggling with this, is that Kyler Murray has probably shown in practice that he can get the ball out quickly and that he can get the ball out without being sacked. Now, Kyler Murray has struggled with sacks in his career, and as his career has gone on, we've seen his scramble rate decline, and we've seen his time to throw decline, and we've seen his average depth of target decline. So I think this may be a good pairing of a little bit more conservative Kyler Murray than we saw at Oklahoma or in his rookie year or early years, paired with an offense that is more based around motion, multiple personnel, and quick hitters than we've seen in the KOC offense year after year. And I think it actually is going to be a pretty good marriage. The question is can he throw the ball over the middle? I think that's going to be an absolute thing that he has to show very early on if this offense is going to have success. I think the run game is going to look slightly different with they've always been a big play action team, but I think it's going to be more wide zone play action than some of the standard play action that we've seen. And so I think this offense is going to look radically different, and it's not really surprising to me that Kyler Murray is the fit given what he was doing in Arizona.
0: That division going to be a slobber knocker from week 1 to week 17. I can't wait to watch it all. Sam, we appreciate you making some time for us, my friend. Football season is here, brother. We'll be talking plenty throughout the regular season and playoffs.
1: Yes, sir. Thank you very much.
0: That is Sam Bruckhaus, data scientist, sumersports.com. 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When we come back, half hour left to go in the program. We'll give you a little bit of NFL facts or cap next.
2: There's still two QB battles ongoing. In Cleveland, it's Deshaun Watson or Shedeur Sanders. And Atlanta's between Tua Tagovailoa or Michael Penix Jr. When the starter's named, we'll let you know. Westwood One Sports.
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0: 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You know the entire deal to get our exclusive YouTube content via Westwood One Sports Night. Let's do this. About a half hour left, really about 25 minutes left to go in the show. We'll tag in our guy Stu, and we'll bring you another installment of NFL Facts or Cap as we get ready to touch on some of the hot button storylines as we get geared up for the NFL regular season and continue to maneuver our way through the preseason of the National Football League. I'm going to figure this out one way or another. And when I do, it'll look great.
1: All right.
0: How are you, Stu?
1: I'm great. I'm great, Linnell. So I know you kind of touched on this with Sam in the last segment, but Ty Simpson for the Rams, the rookie quarterback, the first-round pick, he looked pretty good last night against the Chiefs. He completed 21 of 25 passes, 190 yards, had two passing touchdowns as well on the game with no interceptions. Here is Ty Simpson after the game on his debut.
3: It was great. You know, guys did a great job, executed well. You know, everybody was, you know, on task, and that's what executed the play. So, you know, I just threw the ball. The guys did the rest. You know, I got a lot to learn. You know, a lot of learning ops in that game right there. And, you know, hopefully I'm going to keep growing. You know, I'm not looking for perfection. I'm looking for progress. You know, excited for the next op.
1: All right. So, facts or cap? The Rams will ultimately regret drafting Simpson with their first-round pick this year.
0: Oh, 1,000% grade A facts. I can't – look, we talked about it a little bit earlier with Sam. He can be great all he wants. The reality is he is not going to help them at all during the 2026 season. And to me, that was kind of the point. Right? You don't draft, if you're going all in and pushing all your chips to the middle, talking about Aaron Donald coming out of retirement, you traded for Myles Garrett, you traded for Trent McDuffie, you do all of that with hopes of winning the Super Bowl. You don't use your richest asset of the entire offseason on a guy that's not going to be able to help you. So, no. My opinion hasn't really changed on the Ty Simpson pick. Did he look good? Sure. I may have looked good going up against backups in preseason, man. I wouldn't put much stock into it at all.
1: All right, another rookie quarterback who had his debut over the past few days. That was Fernando Mendoza from the Raiders. Yeah. He came in for Kirk Cousins and also looked pretty good. He completed 10 of 16 passes for 97 yards, had one touchdown. He did take one sack towards the red zone, but all in all, a successful debut for him. Here is the new Raiders head coach Clint Kubiak on what he saw from Mendoza.
4: The thing that just stood out for me again is that we put a lot on his play and all the quarterbacks' play getting ready for this preseason game, and you know, he went out and executed the way that he does in practice. Some guys, they get to the game and, you know, things change on them and they move fast and they freak out, and he was the opposite. He was very calm. He was getting the calls in. You know, he was seeing coverage well. I liked the way that he moved in the pocket, got outside and extended some plays.
0: I thought it was good, man. I did.
1: Yeah. Yeah. Obviously, he's behind Kirk Cousins, at least for now. So, facts or cap, Mendoza will start a game for the Raiders before the month of October.
0: Ooh, facts. I think he should be the week one starter. Will they actually go that route? Probably not. Just based off of what we've heard from Clint Kubiak and company, Tom Brady being there, I'm sure, has a pretty significant influence on how they're going to handle Mendoza during the early stages of his career. But we talked about this briefly yesterday. He's got a confidence about him that you wouldn't expect because he's such a nerd. And what do I mean by confidence? Just to have the stones to make some of the throws that he made, or to even attempt some of the throws that he attempted, fitting the ball into tight windows. I thought it was very, very impressive from Mendoza. And he looks like a guy he looks like a guy that's ready for the moment. You know how with these young quarterbacks, I think it's very easy in a young quarterback's debut or a young quarterback's tenure at all throughout their rookie season, it's easy to see when things are too much for them, when the moment is too big for them. I don't think I ever felt that way watching Fernando Mendoza during his debut. He had the red zone sack that was kind of like, but outside of that, tight window throws, playing on time, turning his back to the defense, working off a play action, making throws to the middle of the field. It was everything that you would want to see in the debut of a number one overall pick at quarterback. Mendoza passed the test with flying colors.
1: All right. Yesterday, the Bears, they had a nice performance, winning 34-10 over the Browns, with 24 of those 34 points coming in the second half. Here was Ben Johnson, the head coach of the Bears, talking about that second half performance.
5: In terms of offensive execution, and it looked better in the second half. That's really because of Antoine Randall calling it there in the second half. I thought he did a phenomenal job, with Case taking the reins and then transition on over to Miller, just to see how he was trying to stay in their wheelhouse. He was part of the quarterback meeting last night, and we were talking about what was on the call sheet and their favorites and all that. And I think it was a phenomenal experience for him, and I know our guys really rallied around that as well.
0: That is that sounds like a good leader, doesn't it? Sounds like a good leader, letting Antoine Randall call plays. I love it.
1: Yeah, current wide receiver coach, maybe future OC, or maybe even more. Who knows? Facts or cap? I know there's a lot of hype around the Bears after their strong performance last season. Facts or cap? The Bears will finish with a top three offense in 2026.
0: Ooh, I think they got a chance to finish with the number one offense in 2026, right, man. The thing that was so impressive about them last year is watching the evolution of the offense. It didn't start off great, right? Caleb Williams, I think, finished with a sub-60 completion percentage. But it's the way that he finished down the stretch, man, at the tail end of the regular season, and then his performances throughout the playoffs, man. This Bears offense is legit. I think Caleb Williams is legit. The thing that should be exciting to Bears fans is, like, it's not all on Caleb's shoulders. He's not being asked to be Superman. They had arguably the most dynamic 1-2 punch in the NFL at running back in DeAndre Swift and Kyle Manungai last year. They were a top five rushing offense. I expect that to be the same this time around. The other thing that they have going for them too, Luther Burden, a season older, Colston Loveland, a season older, Caleb Williams for that matter, a season older. I expect the Bears to be legit on the offensive side. Ben Johnson, I don't know if you read the quotes from him, Stu, saying that, he wants to win the Super Bowl. That's a goal of his. But they want to have the highest scoring offense of all time, which is lofty goals, man.
1: All right, we talked a little about yesterday's show about Jeremiah Love and his performance, how much the Cardinals used him on Thursday night. 11 carries, 3 catches as well. He was playing late into the second quarter. Well, yesterday, Cardinals head coach Mike LaFleur kind of gave this update on Jeremiah Love.
6: He came in yesterday a little bit more sore than he left. He was in great spirits even yesterday. I think you guys met with him or something like that. But we'll keep him out this week, we just let it heal. So a little bit more sore than we were anticipating.
1: All right, facts or cap? The Cardinals deserve criticism for how much they played Love on Thursday night.
0: Facts, and the fact that he's hurt as a result of it is even more ridiculous, man. What do you mean he came in a little bit more sore than we expected? No bleep, Sherlock. I don't remember the last time a rookie running back got 14 touches in his preseason debut. That's enough work for a Sunday in the fall. I couldn't believe what we saw. Now, Jeremiah Love didn't help himself out at all, and I don't blame him either. Anyone that's played football at a team level, at any level, you know how it is with football. It's one of those games where if you don't play your absolute hardest, you will get hurt. Jeremiah Love's hurdling people. Jeremiah Love's hitting spin moves. I'll say this about Jeremiah Love. And we saw this last year with Commanders running back, Bill Kroski Merritt. Once Bill Kroski Merritt started fumbling, he did not run with the same reckless abandon, therefore making him less effective as a runner. someone is going to split Jeremiah Love's helmet open, and he's not going to run with the same reckless abandon. I'm telling you, all it takes is one hit, and I get it at Notre Dame, you're thick in the lower half, and you look bigger compared to who you're going against. He looks kind of slight of frame out there, if I'm being honest. I know he's got the height, but like in terms of his girth, it's not there. And when you run, and look, you're playing football in the NFC West. All it's going to take is one meeting in the hole with Fred Warner, and he will not run this way the rest of the year. I actually was a huge Jeremiah Love fan coming out. I'm curious as to how much success he's able to have in year one. He cannot run the football the way that he ran in that preseason opener, though. He is going to get hurt. I'm not saying run scared or timid, but, man, you can't be so reckless. Run compact. Run with good pad level. You're going to get hurt.

0: defy logic based off of the things he can do with his arm. One of the most special arms in football. First and foremost, I'm not a big supporter of PDA, public displays of affection. Him and Madison Beer at Chargers training camp, tonguing each other down to some of the most trifling stuff you'll ever see. He's distracted, guys. Y'all know how it is when you have distractions, especially distractions of the opposite sex. I believe that Justin Herbert is distracted. I believe that he won't play well. I think the Chargers, are the most overhyped group in the entire National Football League. Why isn't Jim Harbaugh on the hot seat? How many playoff games have the Chargers won since Coach Harbs has gotten to town? I think the answer is none. Not going to be an MVP candidate for sure.
1: All right, we'll squeeze one more in here. One more rookie quarterback, and that is Cade Klubnik of the Jets. Geno Smith with a minor injury on Friday night, so Klubnik got the start for the Jets and completed 5 of 7 passes, 56 yards, 2 scoring drives for the Jets. Aaron Glenn, after the game, had this to say about his rookie quarterback.
2: When we watched him in college, I mean, he was the same way. Nothing changes. He has some moxie to him. He's very confident. He's confident in his arm. He's confident in his ability to elude and make plays with his feet. And his ability to be able to come out and operate with the first group the way that he did, to me, I thought was outstanding. So still some things that he has to learn. Some mistakes that he made in the game. But listen, he's going to be quick to correct those, just like the other players are. And we're going to continue to move forward.
1: Yeah, obviously the Jets have 3 first-round picks next year. They have their own. They have the Cowboys. Yeah. They have the Colts' first-round pick. Facts or cap, the Jets will use one of their first-round picks on a quarterback in 2027.
0: Facts. They have to, right? Unless Cade Klubnik comes out of nowhere. I guess if I'm the Jets, obviously the best-case scenario would be Geno goes down, Cade Klubnik comes in off the bench, cooks. Imagine having 3 first-round picks and not having a need at quarterback. That's something that's, like, crazy to think about if you're the Jets. Cade Klubnik was interesting at Clemson. Underachieved, if I'm being honest. I think people had some high expectations for him in his final couple years there. Good to see him with the first team. Garrett Wilson had a crazy catch yesterday that made your jaw drop. The Jets, I was bullish on them going in, you know, to training camp. I think they brought some adults into the room. Geno Smith, Minka, Demario Davis. Will it result in wins is the question. That's going to do it for Facts or Cap. We'll wrap up the show coming up on the other side of the break. The most expensive snack in all of fast food, as I like to call it. It's got a brand new menu item that's set to sweep the streets coming up this week. We'll tell you who is changing the fast food game coming up this fall. That is next here on Westwood One Sports.
3: 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The Seahawks-Patriots Wednesday night opener is less than a month away.
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0: continue to take you coast to coast. Getting up to 11 a.m. Eastern time. That got very awkward. There's a reason I was wearing this hat. One final segment to go. There was something I wanted to get to yesterday that we we didn't have time to get to yesterday, so we'll get to it today. Chick-fil-A, which I have dubbed as the world's most expensive snack, because I think in terms of like fast food, bang for their buck, not great. The portion sizes are usually pretty small, and it's really expensive. They're home of the chicken sandwich, though, right? They have come out with a chicken and waffle sandwich. I guess is how we're going to describe it. What we're going to describe it as, a chicken and waffle sandwich, and I don't know how much it costs. I don't know how big it is. If it's on brand, though, for what Chick-fil-A has been known for, I'm all over the place, clearly, right? Then I expect it to be overpriced, super small, and not big enough to fill me up. That has been the MO of Chick-fil-A, really since their inception. Now, we have this thing here that I've never been to it. It's actually, I think it's like a Maryland-specific thing. Stu, I don't know if you're familiar with the little blue menu.
1: No.
0: For Chick-fil-A, yeah.
1: No, so this, I don't know. What is that?
0: We have this, like, I've never been. We have this Chick-fil-A out in, I think it's like College Park, where it's a little blue menu. That's what it's called. And they serve, like, hot dogs and burgers and pizza and anything that you can name. Chick-fil-A's got wings. It's a bunch of different things, but it's only at this like one location. I don't know if their little blue menus like scattered across other states. You've never even heard of the concept though, huh?
1: I've never heard of this. No, not once.
0: Yeah, little blue menu. It's interesting. Anybody out there in the YouTube chat that's heard of the little blue menu for Chick-fil-A, type at us, man. Maybe you'll get some cool points from me because I feel like people think I'm making this up now. Yes, there is a Chick-fil-A that serves more than just chicken. They serve pizza, burgers, wings, onion rings, guys, steak fries. By the way, I had Red Robin yesterday, or Friday night. Steak fries are the number one seed of French fries, is how I would put it. Just saying. That's going to do it, though. Here for another installment of Sunday Morning Sports with the youngest in charge, Lynnell Willingham. Appreciate you all tuning in. You make sure you continue to subscribe to our YouTube channel, Westwood One Sports Night on YouTube, to get exclusive training camp content, the live stream each and every show, and then individual segments of YouTube shorts posted there as well. Thank you to our guy Andrew. Thank you to our guy Stu, keeping us on track. Appreciate Sam Bruckhaus, supersports.com. 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If you missed any of that conversation, use the rewind. 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Back with you tomorrow on the late night for Westwood One Sports Night. 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
0: Good morning. Welcome into BetMGM Game Day right here on Westwood One Sports. I am Kate Constable here with you for the next 5 hours, breaking down a lot of what we saw in the NFL preseason with games wrapping up yesterday. Week one of the preseason is officially in the books. Plenty of rookies making their debuts and strong ones at that. And then we finally got a look at, you know, some of these teams that have had a lot of roster moves. And although it's very limited playing time for a lot of the veterans or some of the more experienced players, still kind of like you got a feel of what's to come for some of these teams. And I mean, it was really good just to have football back. I mean, I sat on my couch and watched the first half of the Bears-Browns game yesterday. And granted, I wasn't like, you know, locked in on every play. I was doing some things around the house, but it just felt good to have football on in the background and to know that like the meaningful football is just around the corner. So we're going to dive into all sorts of things, which rookie quarterbacks shined in their preseason starts. What's next for Shedeur Sanders? He's not a rookie quarterback, but he is one of the quarterbacks that played this weekend. Coming up in about 20 minutes, I'm going to take you through some of my favorite NFL win totals for the season. And especially after seeing, you know, just a glimpse of these teams in preseason week one. We also have an awesome guest, Spencer German from 92.3 The Fan in Cleveland is going to join us. He's also the host of Locked On Browns. We'll get his perspective on what is really one of the only major, I guess the Falcons is somewhat a quarterback battle, but Michael Penix Jr. still isn't cleared to play. So is that really a battle? But we do have the Deshaun Watson, Shedeur Sanders quarterback battle going on in Cleveland. So we will get his thoughts on that coming up at 1:20. PJ Glasser is also going to join me to co-host the remainder of the show an hour from now. So he'll join us at the top of the hour and be with us for the next 4 hours. NBA schedule release came out. We've got to talk about what's going on there. There's some funky game times, some weird situations of teams not being on national TV. Tyrese Halliburton had something to say about that for his return. We will talk about that throughout the show and then also get some Major League Baseball updates. Paul Skeens, his start has been pushed, not injured, just not playing very well. So the Pirates are going to rest him another day or so. So he will not pitch today. Before we get stuff off, if you want to join the show, talk, text, we have a line for you to call into or text into. We'd love to get your thoughts throughout. It is 310-840-4910. Let us know what you think about our, takes on the show, topics we're talking about. If you have anything to chime in on, we would love to hear it. All right. As we do every morning to start BetMGM Game Day at the top of the show, we take you through our high five. That's the five biggest stories of the day right off the top. And let's hit it with number five.
1: Five.
2: Douglas all the way to the win. This time, she obliterates the world.
0: So it isn't every week that we hit you off the top with some Olympic sport or swimming, but this is pretty crazy. Katie Douglas, an absolute absurd weekend at the Pan Pacific Championships. She broke the same individual world record twice in one day, helped set another world record, and nearly broke a third. That's absolutely crazy. So between 7:42 a.m. and 9:25 a.m. Pacific time, Katie Douglas, she won 2 gold medals and a silver, and she set world records. So her prelims for the 50 free, she swam a 23:49. That's a world record right there. And then an hour later, she went back for the finals for the 50 free and swam a 23:19. So that lowered her world record that she had just set by another 0.3. So, that's absolutely crazy. It might sound like, okay, well, she just swam a little bit faster, but like for back-to-back world records within hours of each other is just absolutely insane. She also swam the 4x100 meter medley relay. She anchored that for Team USA and they set a world record of 3:36 in that one. So multiple world records set in one day by Katie Douglas. I'd have to go back and look. I'm sure Katie Ledecky was probably the last person to set to do anything of this sort, right? I don't even know if she set multiple in one day, but Katie Ledecky was the last, and still is, one of the great U.S. swimmers of all time. Kate Douglas, is giving her a run for her money in that sound credit of USA Swimming that you just heard. Let's go to our number four.
1: Four.
3: Strike one. Or you paint the inside part with one over 100. But two from Mizorowski. Ohtani flails and misses. Slider, fastball, slider to strike him out.
0: And that is one of the best matchups that we've seen all season. Mizorowski going up against Ohtani. The Brewers get the 4-1 win over the Dodgers. Brewers, they lead Major League Baseball with a 76-48 record. But Mizorowski going up against Ohtani. So first came out firing fastballs, and Miz told reporters before the game that that was his plan. He was going to just pepper Ohtani with the fastball. He threw 6 four-seamers in a row in their first matchup. First one at 103.7 miles an hour. The last one of that bat, 103.8, and had a 104.2 fastball mixed in there along the way. So struck Ohtani out the first time. That single at bat was Mizorowski's 5 fastest pitches on the day. And then he saw Ohtani a little bit later on. Brewers leading 4-1 in the fifth. And Ohtani's up, bases loaded for the go-ahead run. And what does Mizorowski do? Well, he hits him with a little curveball. Gets Ohtani striking out with a couple curveballs in that at-bat. Mizorowski, I mean, just unbelievable. The numbers, the velocity that he's able to throw this year. And striking out Ohtani. And then Freddie Freeman right after that with the bases loaded once again. Pretty impressive stuff from the Miz and the Brewers, who are now 4 games up on the Cubs. That's kind of, they were 3.5 yesterday with the Cubs beating the Cardinals on, what was it, Friday. We're back at 4 over the Cubs. We're going to hear something from this Cubs game in just a little bit in this high five. That sound from Mizorowski, though, and Ohtani, credit of Fox. Let's go to our number 3, and we'll hit the gridiron.
1: Three.
3: Technique so you don't get pushed back.
4: Adams threatened blitz. Oh! Jackson Dart is smacked! Holy cow, Jay Ward!
0: That is credit of Fox 9 KMSP in Minneapolis. And I chose that sound because that is the wonderful, the fabulous Paul Allen on the call for the Vikings radio. He's unbelievable. I grew up in Minnesota, so I grew up listening to him. So maybe I'm a little biased and partial towards Paul Allen, but he has to be one of the best voices in the NFL in football right now. I love listening to Paul Allen. And it's even better when he's got an incredible call like this. Not incredible that Jackson Dart ends up on his back, but Dart is just lit up there in the Giants preseason game by Vikings safety Jay Ward. Not necessarily his fault. It's not like he was holding on to the ball too long. Safety just, blitzed Jackson Dart, and Tyrone Tracy misses his block there for the Vikings. And Jackson Dart not only ends up on his back, but ends up in the medical tent. All right, fine. Not at Jackson Dart's fault. He wasn't running crazy. He didn't, you know, fail to slide or get out of bounds or anything like that. He just got hit pretty good. Why did the Giants bring him back? He's in the medical tent for a concussion, being evaluated. And maybe you're like, sure, well, he didn't have a concussion, so he's fine to play. What, like, this is the preseason. It's preseason game number one. What more do you need to see from Jackson Dart right now after he already makes a trip to the medical tent? Nonetheless, what do the Giants do? They do bring him back. He only missed 2 plays, so, I mean, the concussion protocol or concussion evaluation must have been pretty quick, and that they were able to rule that out. And maybe that's part of the reason he comes back so quickly, but he was cleared. He returned. He threw a 15-yard touchdown. Good for Jackson Dart. Good for the Giants. But this kid needs to, and again, well, not his fault yesterday that his offensive line missed the block and he was pancaked, but 5 trips to the medical tent in 10 games last year for Jackson Dart. Like, we need to protect this guy at all costs. And I think the coaching staff for the Giants failed him a little bit yesterday by allowing him back in the game. I know you go into these preseason games with a game plan and, you know, a number of snaps that you want your quarterback to take or series that you want them to be in on. But Jackson Dart, we've seen, we had a season from him last year. We've seen what he can do. If your starting quarterback takes a trip to the medical tent in preseason number one, might be a good idea not to put him back in the game. Just you know, let him rest. Let's make sure everything is okay. If you need to see more in preseason game number two, you've got that next week. Giants, not quite sure what's going on there, but thankfully Jackson Dart is okay and was able to get back on the field, I guess. Let's go to a rookie here. Jackson Dart, not a rookie. Let's go to number two here.
1: Two.
5: This game, Mendoza, quick throw. Whoa, it's caught! The Mandalorian with his first Raider touchdown, and it goes to Jackfish.
0: That sound credit of Fox 5 in Las Vegas. And that is the number one overall pick, Fernando Mendoza, making his debut for the Las Vegas Raiders. Kirk Cousins started that game. Kirk Cousins led a touchdown drive. Fernando Mendoza comes in, and what does he do? Well, a little bit of the same. Mendoza was 10 of 16, 97 yards, and a touchdown. He finished with a passer rating of over 100, which is pretty good. Not too shabby. Also, one of the more impressive throws was just a laser between three defenders. Completion of 19 yards. Truly a laser of a throw. So Fernando Mendoza already showing kind of what he can do at the NFL level. And then had a touchdown pass. I mean, a 79-yard touchdown drive. It included a 53-yard run. So it's not like Mendoza, you know, threw a bomb downfield and hit his receiver in stride, although I think that's probably something we'll see throughout the season. But Mendoza, I think more than anything, just looked comfortable and poised. He did talk after the game that the speed, it was a little sped up for him in the beginning, but once he kind of settled down and settled in, looked really comfortable. He did not look like a rookie that was starting his first NFL game. I didn't think that the jitters were necessarily there like you sometimes see with some of these rookies. And if you had to ask me, yeah, Kirk Cousins, Clint Kubiak said that Cousins, it's still his job to lose, the starting job, that is. But I think we see Fernando Mendoza sooner than later. Even if, I mean, unless Kirk is just winning games and the Raiders are winning, I think we see Fernando Mendoza pretty early on in the season. I'm calling like week four, week five, Mendoza comes in. I know Max Crosby and some of those defensive starters were not playing for the Raiders this weekend, but that defense looked absolutely brutal. So as much as the offense can, you know, as much as Kirk Cousins can win you games, and I say that kind of tongue in cheek, this Raiders defense is going to need to step up. They gave up 27 points to the Cardinals, and I mean, I believe the Cardinals scored in the first four drives of the game. Like, you're not going to win too many games when your defense is giving up that. Granted, again, Max Crosby, some of those starters not out on the field. It is preseason, after all. This is the most impressive thing I saw this weekend, and maybe one of the most impressive things I've seen in quite some time. Let's hit number one.
1: One.
5: Swing, drive, well hit, right. Suzuki back. That is gone. It is gone. It is gone. Three homers for Baez. Major league history at Wrigley Field.
0: Absolutely insane. That call on Cardinals TV. Unbelievable stuff. Joshua Baez gets called up. He's making his major league debut at Wrigley Field yesterday against the Cubs. He steps into the batter box, top of the first pitch he sees. He sends that one 449 feet into the bleachers. Incredible, right? First pitch of your first major league at bat does not get much better than that, does it? Well, actually, it does. If you go to the top of the fourth now, Baez steps to the batter's box again, sends a second homer to the bleachers, 382 feet. Two at-bats, two home runs for Joshua Baez in his major league debut. We'll head to the sixth. He's back up at the plate. Tobias. Homers to right, 368 feet. Three at-bats, three home runs. It is major league debut. He had a ton of family in the crowd. They were going crazy. His teammates in the dugout going crazy. And those on his minor league team, I saw a video of them watching in their clubhouse, and they were going nuts for him. It's the first time ever in MLB history that a player in his debut has hit three home runs in his first three at-bats. The thing is, though, that Baez in the minors hit four home runs in one game already this season. So when he got to the plate, what was it? His next at-bat, whenever that was, seventh, eighth, ninth inning, regardless. Hit one pretty deep to left field again. Didn't clear the fence, but got pretty good contact. So Baez, he's got a big frame, big body, power, clearly can hit, and hits three home runs in his first three at-bats, and also, like, in his very first swing in the majors, hits a home run. Absolutely incredible stuff. The Cardinals, they beat the Cubs 8-4. They play again this afternoon. Brewers and Dodgers also play again later today. And so the race for the NL Central, me being here based in Chicago, is one that I am keeping my eye out on. I know some of the other people on our show today, behind the scenes, Grant is as well. Cubs trying to catch the Brewers in the standings, four games back with about 38 games left in the regular season. The White Sox play the Tigers. That's another big divisional matchup in the AL Central. White Sox have a nice little cushiony, 4.5 game lead in that division as well. All right, coming up, I'm going to give you my five favorite NFL win totals going into this season. We'll break down the opening night schedule for the NBA that was released over this past week. We'll talk about some of the important dates there. And then PJ Glasser will join us at the top of the hour to co-host the rest of the show with me. I am Kate Constable. 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
6: The Jonas Brothers will be going down under, performing halftime for Rams 49ers in Australia. Will Aaron Donald be on the field, making Kyle Shanahan call SOS? Ooh, this is an SOS. Westwood One Sports.
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1: Good morning, good afternoon, depending on where you are listening throughout the country, or across the country, I should say. 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NFL preseason week one in the books. We'll talk about some of the winners, some of the losers, some of the rookie performances that we saw over the weekend, and how some teams fared. That's coming up all throughout the show. Very heavy on NFL preseason reaction today. We'll also, 20 minutes from now, 15 minutes from now or so, we're going to talk about the NBA schedule release. Some funky, honestly, just some funky scheduling. Opening night, some of the players that are coming back from injury and making their debuts this upcoming season, not on national TV. They're upset about that. We've got some things to talk about and some fun matchups to look forward to, honestly, in the NBA this year. So we'll discuss that. PJ Glasser is going to join me at the top of the hour. He'll co-host the rest of the 4 hours with you. We're here till 3 p.m. Central, 4 p.m. Eastern. And you can watch online over at YouTube. Just search BetMGM Tonight, and you can watch BetMGM Game Day there with me. We also have Spencer German from 92.3 The Fan and Locked On Browns joining us at 1:20 Eastern. We'll talk to him about what he saw from Shedeur Sanders and Deshaun Watson in their preseason game against the Bears yesterday. That one of the few quarterback battles going on throughout camp. So we'll get his take on who he thinks should be starting the season. Deshaun Watson started yesterday. Shedeur Sanders, Todd Monken has said, will start in preseason game two. In the meantime, now that we have a little glimpse of some of every team out there from the preseason, granted, we didn't see a lot of the starters or a lot of the mainstay players that will be on the field this year. I'm going to take you through some of my favorite win totals this season in the NFL, and whether or not we're taking the over or under, because now is the time to get those bets in. And I'm going to start with a team in the AFC North. That is the Pittsburgh Steelers. I liked what I saw from the Steelers yesterday with their, or whenever they played this weekend, Friday, Saturday, whenever it was. I liked what I saw from their backup quarterbacks. Drew Aller looked pretty good, right? 3 touchdown passes. They've got Will Howard. Mason Rudolph had a nice little showing. The problem is they're not the starter. That job belongs to Aaron Rodgers, who's in his 40s. We know what Aaron Rodgers can do. We know what he could do early on in the season, MVP type season, Super Bowl champion quarterback. That's not the same Aaron Rodgers this year. Aaron Rodgers is not mobile. He does not move. He's going to sit in the pocket. And I just don't know that this offense has the firepower necessarily, and that Rodgers is really that guy anymore. New head coach in Mike McCarthy. I know that's not new for Aaron Rodgers at all. But it's a different season, different, what do you call it? Generation. Different era is the word I'm looking for in Pittsburgh with Mike Tomlin gone, where you could automatically just pencil in 8-9 wins for the Steelers, or at least a winning record. The biggest thing that concerns me, even more so than Rodgers or the offense or anything like that, is just the schedule for this team. Yes, you start off against the Atlanta Falcons. That should be a win, right? You're at home. You can chalk that up. It's just a gauntlet. You go to New England, and granted, the Patriots are one of the top regression candidates. We get that. They had a soft schedule last year. It's still a talented team. You have Cincinnati, obviously, being in the division. You play Cleveland twice. I think Cleveland is going to be a little bit more improved than they were last year. So I don't think those two are automatically wins. You have the Colts. Yeah, Colts, meh. I think that could be a win. So you go to Tampa Bay. Not quite sure what to really expect from the Bucs this year. I'm expecting a good year for Baker, but does that result in wins across the board for the Bucs with their roster? You go to New Orleans. Actually, scratch that. I think that is a overseas game because I'm looking at an 8:30 a.m. start time. But the Saints should be better. Back half of the season is when it gets really, really tough. You have Cincinnati off the bye, on the road. Then you go on the road to Philadelphia. Not an easy one. You have Denver Houston, those two defenses coming to Pittsburgh. You have Jacksonville, Baltimore, Carolina, sure, Tennessee, sure, and then you end at Baltimore. I mean, that is a absolute brutal back half of the schedule. And that's being it's the back half, that's when you kind of expect, although you don't, I mean, no one wants to say it, but like, that's kind of when you expect some injuries to be, have happened. And maybe your depth guys further down the depth chart are all of a sudden happen to step in, and you don't want to be playing, you know, guys too early before they're ready, rookies or whatever it may be, when you're facing a schedule like Cincinnati, Philadelphia, Denver, Houston. So 8.5 wins for the Steelers. I am going to take the under. Let's go. I mentioned this team. Let's go to New England, the Patriots. They are the one of the top regression candidate teams. And I think for good reasons, right? They had a cupcake schedule last year, 2026. Now they kick things off week one against who? The team that beat them in the Super Bowl. Obviously, that is kind of how it goes, right? You play the team that you played in the Super Bowl. What's the phrase? All eyes will be on that game, regardless. The schedule isn't easy again. Like, it's not necessarily the talent level on these teams. It's more so the schedule in what they're going to be facing, right? Especially coming off of the season where the schedule was so easy for New England last year. They had a top four easiest schedule of all time. Things get a little bit more difficult this time around. They are top five in miles traveled coming up this year, which is really tough. So you're going all over the place. You're going out west a couple times. You're spending a lot of time in the Midwest. You're traveling to Seattle for your first game. Obviously, just talked about that one. So you play a first place schedule rather than a number four place schedule. So getting to 10 wins feels like a little bit of a stretch to me. Could they finish with 9 wins? Yeah, a 9-8 record seems very doable here, but that still is some regression, and that still is the under on the win total. And you can get that at plus money. Plus 105 for the under is out there right now. So that's something that I am certainly looking at. Again, you play the NFC North this year, which is brutal. NFC North, one of the toughest divisions in football right now, along with the NFC West, I think. So you have Chicago, you have Green Bay, Detroit, Minnesota all on there. You have Denver, you have the Chargers. Like, it's not an easy cupcake of a schedule for the Patriots like it was last year. So I'm going under the win total for the New England Patriots. I promise you, I have an over on here somewhere. At least I thought I had an over on here somewhere. Over. Yes, here's my over. Speaking of the NFC North, the Detroit Lions, again, schedule based here, because Detroit, you're going to have some injuries. That happens every year for Detroit. It feels like their defense is just decimated by injuries every year. Obviously, injuries happen with every team. But if you look at the schedule for the Detroit Lions, I think this is probably very aggressive to say, but if the Lions don't win 10 games this year, Dan Campbell could be on the hot seat because of how easy this schedule is. And granted, yes, you start off with New England. The Saints should be better this year. As the Lions, the talent that the Lions have on that team, on that roster, you should still be able to beat a Saints team that might be a little bit improved. Going to Buffalo week two was tough, but then here's schedule before a week six bye. Jets, Panthers, Cardinals. Granted, the back half, back two of those, Cardinals and Panthers are on the road. You should still be able to beat them with the roster that the Lions have. Of course, you play the teams in your division. The other teams you play, the Dolphins, the Falcons, the Titans, the Giants. It's pretty easy. Getting to 11 games this year for the Detroit Lions should be I don't want to say a cupcake because nothing in the NFL is a cupcake, right? We were talking in the break here, like if Jared Goff goes down, the backup situation for Detroit with Teddy Bridgewater retiring is questionable. Yeah, you have Josh Dobbs, and he's done some good things. He won a couple games in Minnesota for the Vikings over the previous years, so like maybe he's able to come in. But you got to make sure Jared Goff is fully healthy in order for, you know, all these wins to potentially come to fruition. But I think getting to 11 wins last year is going to be very doable for this Lions team that won eight games last year, despite all sorts of injuries and an incredibly tough schedule. So the Lions, the over there at 10.5 is one of the overs that I like here. Two more unders here. This one, I think this team is going to be absolutely brutal. The Miami Dolphins. Just look at the depth chart. I don't hate the quarterback change here, bringing in Malik Willis. Like, again, he won some games for the Packers last year. He's been a great backup, but he's a starter now. Not necessarily saying that's the reason that I think the Dolphins can't win, but I just don't believe they have the talent on either side of the ball, and especially defensively. Like, Jalen Phillips, Bradley Chubb, they are both gone. You have Chop Robinson is the team's top edge rusher, and he hasn't had more than 6 sacks in a season. So if you can't get to the quarterback at all, that's going to be a problem for this defense. You're not going to generate turnovers. You're not going to generate takeaways. Your defense is going to be spending a whole lot of time on the field. The Dolphins win total is set at 4.5. It's one of the lowest of all teams this season, I believe, along with the Cardinals. But I think it's going to be tough for them to exceed that. Miami's secondary, again, along with that defense, they did spend one of their first two rounders on Chris Johnson out of San Diego State, the cornerback. But other than that, and again, he's a rookie, so like, how big of an impact is he going to be able to make in his rookie season? That's questionable. I just don't think this defense is going to be great, especially when you are seeing the likes of San Francisco, Kansas City, Minnesota, Cincinnati. It's a tough schedule here for the Dolphins this year with everyone that they have on. Again, this being the AFC East, like I just talked about with the Patriots, you do play the NFC North. And again, Green Bay, Chicago, Minnesota, Detroit. The Dolphins, they're not winning 5 games this year. I'm sorry. I'm going under on the Dolphins at 4.5. And apparently I have 6 on my list. So here's a little double dip for you here. I'm also going under in the Commanders, and I'm going under on the Falcons. The one out of the two of those, if you made me choose one of them, it had to be the Falcons, because I don't trust this Atlanta Falcons team at all. And granted, yeah, you have Drake London. You have Bijan Robinson, right? Bijan just got a massive contract, second highest running back paid outside behind Jahmyr Gibbs, and by just a tiny, tiny margin. But your quarterback situation is brutal. Tua is brutal. Michael Penix Jr. still is not on the field. And this front office, this regime in Atlanta, it's not the same regime that drafted Michael Penix Jr. So they could easily be just tossing him to the curb if he doesn't get healthy or he doesn't perform. But Tua certainly isn't the answer. He didn't look good in the preseason. Granted, one game and the preseason, but if you're a career starter in this league, you should be able to have a better showing in the preseason than what Tua put forth yesterday, especially when you're playing against a lot of backups on the opposing defense there. So, yes, the Falcons do have some weapons offensively. Kyle Pitts, we'll see what that looks like this year. He got paid this offseason as well, but I just do not trust the quarterback situation in Atlanta whatsoever. I think the defense has the potential to be okay. I think they'll be middle of the road at best. This team winning 8 games, not happening in my book. And then the other one was the Commanders. And yeah, Jaden Daniels, we'll see what we get from him this year. If it looks anything like Jaden Daniels' rookie season, they're probably going over 8 wins or 7-0, getting to 8 wins. If it looks like he wasn't bad last year by any means, but on and off the field, you're not getting there. And then, of course, the Laremy Tunsil injury, him going out with that torn tricep, that's absolutely brutal for that offense. And with that, I think that is kind of what has me leaning a little bit more towards the under and limiting what the Commanders are going to be able to do this year in terms of wins. So there are my 5 + 1 = 6 win totals. I'm going Steelers under 8.5. Patriots under 9.5, Lions over 10.5, Commanders and Falcons both under 7.5, and Dolphins under 4.5. My favorite one of all of those, honestly, I think the Dolphins are going to be so brutal this year. I'm going under 4.5 wins for the Dolphins. Coming up on the other side, time to go over to the hardwood. We'll check out the NBA. The schedule was released. What games should you have on your radar? I will tell you next. 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
2: There's still two QB battles ongoing. In Cleveland, it's Deshaun Watson or Shedeur Sanders. And Atlanta's between Tua Tagovailoa or Michael Penix Jr. When the starter's named, we'll let you know. Westwood One Sports.
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12: We have plenty of NFL talk today. Preseason week one in the books. Week two coming up here. We'll talk about all the quarterbacks, situations, all the good performances from the rookies. Over the next 4 hours, PJ Glasser will join me at the top of the hour. He'll co-host the rest of the show with me. Kate Constable here with you, though, for the remainder of the show, but solo for this next 15 minutes or so. And I want to talk about the NBA schedule release that came out. First of all, we had the schedule release videos from the NBA. They're still a little bit behind some of those NFL schedule release videos. I thought there were some good ones out there. The Atlanta Hawks one with the bird caller, the kid calling all the different, I think that was the Hawks one. Now that I say that. The Benny the Bull one for the Chicago Bulls playing the video game. I should probably know what that video game is, but I don't play a whole lot of video games, but I heard, that people really enjoyed that one. But the schedule was released and there are some interesting pieces on the schedule. So we do have opening night, and let's not call it opening night because this is opening day. People here in the NBA kicking things off to open the 2026-27 season. The Boston Celtics at the Detroit Pistons. Fine, right? Celtics Pistons, two good teams. The game's at 3 p.m. Eastern on October 20th. That's a Tuesday. People will be at work. Kids are going to be at school. The defending champion, New York Knicks, their banner ceremony, somehow not the first event of the season. Granted, the Knicks play at 7 p.m., so that would be the prime time, and that's probably the right place to put a banner ceremony. But you're trying to take a page out of the European soccer schedule, whatever you want to call it, by a 3 p.m. Eastern game to kick off the NBA season on a Tuesday? What are we doing here? Sure, they're experimenting, kind of seeing what the television situation is going to be like, viewership, all that. I can tell you, viewership is going to be down because people are at work and are at school. And at 3 p.m. Eastern on Tuesday, yes, it's the start of the season, but how many people are going to be able to tune into that game? That's weird to me. I don't like that. I do like the Sixers-Knicks game at 7 p.m., that'll be a fun one. You have Jaylen Brown and LeBron James, Maxey, and Embiid going up against the Knicks, the defending.

0: champions. Again, Knicks will have their title ceremony or their banner ceremony. And then you have Thunder at Spurs, the Western Conference Finals rematch. SGA going up against Wemby. That's the nightcap. I like that game, right? Those are opening night type schedule games. Can't complain there. Outside of this, what is this 3 p.m. stuff to kick off the season on a Tuesday? Doesn't make sense to me. We'll see if the NBA knows what they're doing and it ends up being a huge hit. And I'll eat my words if it does, but I certainly do not like, it doesn't make a whole lot of sense to me why we'd be doing that. Christmas schedule is interesting as well. Spurs, Knicks, obviously a finals rematch. That's a big one. You have Heat and Celtics. That is Giannis going up against the Celtics, who wanted Giannis. Giannis now with Miami. Sixers, Lakers, that's big. LeBron going up against his former team. You have Thunder at Timberwolves. That's obviously two great Western Conference teams. And then Nuggets and Warriors. Denver plays on Christmas slot. Warriors do as well. Interesting things, though, with the Christmas schedule. The Pistons, number one seed in the East last year, 60-22. No Christmas game for them. Houston won 52 games. Cleveland reached the Eastern Conference Finals. No Christmas game for them. At the same time, yes, it's Steph Curry. And I guess this is the NBA saying we're not phasing out our superstars quite yet. Steph, you want to see Steph Curry on Christmas. I would prefer, even though Golden State is coming off a 37-45 season, I would prefer to watch Steph Curry on Christmas than I would the Cleveland Cavaliers and James Harden or Donovan Mitchell. Granted, they're going to be a better team overall this season. I can almost promise you that. I still want to see Steph on Christmas. That's kind of a staple, right? But I also want to see on Christmas Kevin Durant. And the Rockets are not playing on Christmas. And if you go back, it was back to 2023, the last time Kevin Durant didn't play on Christmas or opening night. And you might say, okay, that was only 3 years ago. He was with the Nets that year, got traded mid-season to the Suns. So maybe, I don't know, maybe the league felt like wasn't worth it with the way the Nets were playing, their record, where the Nets were sitting in the terms of expectations going into that year. And then with the him being traded. Okay, that makes sense. Then you have to go all the way back to 2010. Last time you didn't see Kevin Durant on opening night or Christmas. So I would prefer to see Kevin Durant on opening night or Christmas, but we won't see him on either of those games. Nationally televised games, makes sense, right? You have the Lakers, you have the Knicks, Sixers, Spurs. They each get the max of 34 national appearances. Golden State has 28, Detroit 19, Cleveland 17, Houston 21, Sixers, they went, they're one of the teams that I just named in those 34 national appearances. They only had 14 games on national TV last year. So a huge jump. Obviously, it's because you have LeBron James and you have Jaylen Brown. But what happens if LeBron James isn't playing or Joel Embiid is hurt and isn't playing? All of a sudden, those nationally televised games don't quite have the draw that they did prior. And I guess that's, you can't really foresee that or take that into account when you're making the schedule. But if it feels like that could be a spot where all of a sudden the draw is LeBron and Jaylen Brown and Embiid, and maybe a couple of those players aren't on the court for one reason or another. Here's something that I thought was very interesting. Tyrese Haliburton over the weekend was on the Numbers on the Board podcast, and he talked about the Pacers schedule this year. Obviously, Tyrese Haliburton missed all last season with the Achilles injury. So you'd think, okay, Pacers, who made it to the finals the year prior, they get back their best player, one of the top players in the Eastern Conference. Pacers are going to open on national TV, right? They're going to open with a marquee-type matchup. Nope. They're in New Orleans. They open the season at the Pelicans, who are one of the worst teams in the league. Tyrese Haliburton kind of took offense to that on the podcast. He mentioned that. And then their home debut is against Dallas. Fine. Like, okay, whatever. But it's not nationally televised. And he did say, he said, like, what sort of superstar, and I think it's fair he calls himself a superstar, and maybe that probably wasn't the exact verbiage he used, but essentially you have one of the top players in the league who took his team to game 7 of a finals, tears his Achilles, and then is making his debut after 16 months, and that game isn't on national TV. In fact, you're just kind of burying that game in the schedule on, you know, second night of quote-unquote opening night against the New Orleans Pelicans in New Orleans, and then his home debut is still not nationally televised. I mean, that's kind of crazy. For the first half of the season, the Pacers only have, what, like 3 nationally televised games from the start of the season to January 4th. Ugh. Yikes. That is not good for the Pacers here at all. Couple other spots you could look at. San Antonio plays, again, the Pelicans in Paris and Manchester. So you get 2 overseas games for the Spurs. That's interesting to me. San Antonio is projected to travel more than 45,000 miles this upcoming season with those European series. That's pretty crazy. San Antonio and OKC, they finished 1st and 2nd in the West, played 7-game conference finals, met a total of 12 times across the regular season. Yes, they are on opening night, but they only play 3 times all season. I think that's kind of a missed opportunity. They only play 3 times. The other thing is, I just mentioned the NBA Cup. I think that's awesome this year. That's going to be at Hinkle Fieldhouse in Indianapolis versus Vegas. It's a smaller venue. It's going to be intimate. It's going to be rocking. The NBA Cup final at Hinkle Fieldhouse, I think, is going to be pretty, pretty cool. All right, coming up on the other side, back to the NFL. What performances stuck out the most, especially quarterback performances?
1: This
0: we'll tell you next.
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1: Preseason week one is in the books. Plenty to react to. Quarterback competitions not going on across the league, really only a couple of teams. And we're going to talk about those, break them down, tell you what we saw over the weekend. He's PJ Glasser joining us for the next 4 hours here. I'm Kay Constable. PJ, appreciate you jumping on with us last minute. You get the call up, and what do? You step up to the plate and deliver.
2: Kate, I feel like I'm living the minor league dream. You know, I'm down in, Schenectady, New York. I get called up to play for the Mets, and here we go. We're ready to roll on noon Eastern on a Sunday.
1: Well, hey, I know this is not your debut. You're with us all the time, but did you see the Joshua Baez debut yesterday in the big leagues for the Cardinals? Three at-bats, three home runs.
2: It's pretty good. Kind of all downhill from there, right? Do you just retire at that point? Like, you hit three home runs in your MLB debut? Just call it a career, right? Can't get better than that.
1: Have to. Yeah. I hope he at least got one of those home run balls that he hit. Like, there's no way he got all three, right?
2: Well,
1: I hope he at least got one.
2: They throw the home run balls back, don't they, normally?
1: They did.
2: I feel like they normally do. So I don't know if they threw back all three, but I would think that of the three, he had to at least get one or two of them.
1: Yep. For sure. All right. Well, that's good for him. All right. We're going to talk a little NFL here, but first, over at BetMGM, there's an odds boost for you. Speaking of Major League Baseball, players will receive an MLB odds boost token and an MLB parlay boost token over at BetMGM. To use the token, add an MLB bet to your bet slip and activate the respective token. If you win your wager that was made with either token, you'll receive extra winnings in unrestricted bonus dollars. That's over at BetMGM, Major League Baseball, boost pack today. All right, PJ, going back to what we saw over the weekend in the NFL. Around the league, some fun games to watch. Honestly, it was just fun to have football back on. Like, I had it in the background while I was doing things around the house yesterday. It was just beautiful noise, right? I wasn't locked into every single game. I wasn't, not every snap caught my attention, but it was nice just to have football back on the TV. I did sit down and watch a little bit of this Bears-Browns game, the noon slate yesterday. And that's where we have the biggest quarterback competition across all teams in the league, with Deshaun Watson playing for the first time in 2 years and Shedeur Sanders trying to make his case for why he should be the starter this year. Todd Monken, the new head coach of the Browns, came out prior to the first game during practice last week and said Watson's going to start game one, Sanders will start game two. You'll see them both throughout. So Deshaun Watson gets the start yesterday, and pretty solid debut. 11 of 15, 126 yards, didn't throw a touchdown, no interceptions, sack fumble, rather. The Bears recovered that. I thought it was a decent showing for Deshaun Watson, for someone who hadn't played in a couple seasons. Decision making, he was quick. Based on the two quarterback performances, and again, we have more preseason to go, but Deshaun Watson, in my eyes, kind of deserved the start if you're banking just on what you saw yesterday against the Bears.
3: Yeah, I was impressed with Watson. I thought he looked good, too. All offseason, I've been in the camp, Kate, of between these two guys, I would start Shedeur Sanders if you're the Browns. Like, you're not making the playoffs this year. You're not winning anything. You know Watson isn't your quarterback of the future. So just see what you have in Shedeur Sanders. Like, this quarterback class, and I know we've been saying this the last couple of years, but this quarterback class upcoming really should be awesome, with Arch Manning, Dante Moore, DJ Carr, some of these other guys. So, there's a good chance the Browns are going to get their QB of the future in the next draft. You might as well see what you have in Shedeur Sanders, because when Watson's contract is over, that's it for him in Cleveland. But he did look good yesterday. He did do some nice things. I think Todd Monken's going to be a good stopgap coach for the Cleveland Browns, because he's no nonsense. He's old school. He's a grown up. Tells you how it is. And that's what the Browns need. I mean, you know, they've been so bad for so long. They haven't won the division since the early 90s, and they haven't had a quarterback really since then either. The franchise has been an absolute disaster. Like, they need somebody who's come from either college programs like Monken was at with Georgia, or NFL teams with the Ravens, where he's experienced winning in the regular season. He knows what it takes to win championships, and he can help kind of clean up the culture in Cleveland. And I think he's also going to help improve both quarterbacks, whether that's Sanders and Deshaun Watson. So it was a good start for Watson. He looked better than I thought he would. I think, you know, he's going to be the starter week one for the Browns. I think we kind of have all felt that way for a while heading into the season. And I think his performance against the Bears just kind of reaffirmed that for me.
1: Which is crazy. The contract that Deshaun Watson got and the amount that he's played and all of that, like, it could not have gone any worse for the Browns. I mean, we've said that forever. If Shador, PJ, let's hypothetically just say Shador is not the starter this season. You go through the preseason games and it's obvious that Watson is going to be the starter and Monken likes Watson, blah, blah, blah, blah. Do the Browns consider trading Shador at all? Like, there are some teams that could use quarterbacks, the Falcons being one of them, Kevin Stefanski, although I'm not sure Kevin Stefanski loved Shador last year within Cleveland. So maybe Stefanski doesn't want to coach Shador in Atlanta, but like that would be one where Penix is still hurt. Tua is not durable and did not look good over the weekend. Like, is that a spot where Shador could become available if he's not the starter?
3: I don't think so, just because keep in mind all the teams that passed on him in the NFL draft because they didn't want to deal with all the other stuff that comes with Shador in your building and all your team. So even though he's like proven in spades and in moments that maybe he can be a decent NFL quarterback, like he won some games last year, like, Kate, we know how it is. I mean, with players across any sports, if you're great and you're really good, teams are willing to put up with the BS. But if you're not and you're a backup and they don't have to deal with the other stuff, then they're just not going to put up with it. So I can't see the Browns, you know, finding a trade partner for him or somebody willing out going to get him. I think he's going to be on the roster. He's going to be the backup. And the only reason that he plays is because Deshaun Watson is terrible or he ends up getting injured again. But I can't see him playing for another team this year.
1: Also, as I threw out, Atlanta, Jeff Ulrichs, his son was the one that pulled the prank on Shador in the draft. So that Atlanta probably wouldn't be a good spot for Shador to
3: yes.
1: be, regardless.
3: Correct.
1: Yeah, probably wouldn't be working out there. Plus with the draft class, like you mentioned, coming up next year, I mean, Atlanta's going to be, they'll be drafting a quarterback next year, I would imagine. So maybe you don't want to waste any sort of draft compensation on Shador. What do you think in terms of the Browns' success this year, though, PJ? I mean, their win total, I talked a little bit about win totals in the first hour before you jumped on with us. 4.5? Am I 5.5?
3: Yeah,
1: is where they're at this year. I mean, I'm almost, I can't quite get myself to pull the trigger on this, but I almost want to take the over on that. Is that crazy? Like, I think the offense could be a little bit better than last year, at least maybe a little bit more consistent. Again, the AFC North is a really tough division, but I kind of think that the 6 games could be winnable. Now, that's probably the ceiling for them, but that doesn't matter in terms of betting. If you hit the mark, you hit the mark.
3: No, I agree. Like, of all the teams that we expect to be the worst in the NFL this year, like the Dolphins, the Cardinals, the Raiders, like these types of teams, the Browns would actually be the one that I might be the most interested in betting the over, just because they're a team that actually has a last place schedule. Like, Kate, if you go look at Arizona's schedule, if you go look at Vegas's schedule, yeah, their divisions are brutal. But outside of those games, like some of the other teams they have to play, like that is not a last place schedule. The Browns schedule, however, like you look at it and you're like, okay, there are going to be some games here where they're competitive, right? Like they play against the AFC South this year. They play against the NFC South this year. And then obviously they get all the last place teams in the AFC. So they play against the Jets this year. They play against Vegas this year. Their NFC crossover game this year outside of the NFC South games is they get the Giants. So there are some winnable games on the schedule for the Cleveland Browns. I'd like them a lot more if Jim Schwartz was still the defensive coordinator for the Browns, because then at least I'd know that on that side of the ball, they'd be really strong, because the offense is going to be terrible. And now the defense is a little bit of an unknown, and you do lose Miles Garrett. It's just tough to invest in Cleveland. I don't want anything to do with them in the futures market. This is kind of a team that I actually think could be pretty good against the spread this year. Like week one, right off the bat against the Jags.
1: Yeah.
3: Kate, I'm kind of liking that 7.5, taking Cleveland against Jacksonville in that kind of game. So I think there will be certain situational spots, and you'll get some good numbers with the Browns, where I will definitely take them against the spread. But in terms of like win totals or, you know, anything like that, I got no interest in Cleveland.
1: I mean, 7.5 week one against the Jaguars. I really like that, PJ. I think that's, you get over a touchdown. I mean, everyone's going to be high in the Jags this year after how they finished last year. And people are going to say, okay, well, it's the same old Browns. And quarterback situation isn't great regardless of who you go with. So 7.5, I know they're on the road. I'd be good taking that one. The other somewhat of a quarterback competition is the Falcons, a team that I, you know, mentioned maybe they could use a quarterback like Shador, because you have Tua and you have Michael Penix Jr. And Tua didn't play at all. I mean, sorry, Penix didn't play at all in the preseason this weekend, still working himself back from injury. Tua, not great. It almost feels a little bit. Tua was 3 of 5, 22 yards, led 2 punt drives. So, like, I mean, threw the ball 5 times. How much info do you really get off of that? But I almost feel like it's more of a win for Penix to not have played yesterday than it is for Tua to have played and the performance that Tua had. The quarterbacks all together of Tua, Cooper Rush, and Jack Strand went 16 of 36. That's not going to get it done. And is Tua going to be able to stay on the field? Like, I know that feels kind of like a tired narrative. That's just kind of what you say when you talk about Tua is the injury stuff, but it's also very valid. So I'm not sure this Falcons team is going to be good at all this year because of the quarterback situation.
3: Yeah, I mean, the QB situation, we knew it was going to be rough going in. There was really no right answer with Penix and Tua, and they're both injury prone. But you do have to be concerned after what you saw with Tua. Kate, it feels like at this point, the injuries piled up to now he's just thinking about it. You know, like
1: right. He's
3: had so many concussions, and now the hip's starting to bother him where he can't move, he can't throw. And that's pretty problematic when you're an NFL quarterback. The one thing I will say about Atlanta, the things that they have going for them, they play in a terrible division. 8 games won the NFC South last year, and I think 10 is definitely going to win it this year. If you can get to 10 wins, you're winning the South. 9 will probably do it. And look at Stefanski's track record in Cleveland. I mean, there's a reason why that guy's a 2-time coach of the year. It's because he's had bad quarterback play in the past, but he's still managed to win games. He's still managed to score points, and he's never had the offensive weapons with the Browns that he does with the Falcons this year. He's got one of the best players in the NFL in Bijan. He's got a great wide receiver in Drake London. Kyle Pitts is a solid tight end. He's got a top 10 offensive line with the Falcons as well. Defense is about middle of the pack, but again, I think if there's a coach in the NFL that has proven that he can win games with some bad situations, it is Stefanski. And I still think, even though maybe Atlanta is going to be worse than some of us initially thought, that doesn't mean that they still can't win this division. It is problematic with how Tua looks. It's getting to the point now, Kate, where you just watch him and he's almost just thinking. Like, he's just, he doesn't want to get hit. He doesn't want to get hurt. He doesn't want to scramble. And it's a shame, because coming out of Bama, I mean, I was so high on him. He was so good in college, and it's not because of what a great passer he was and how accurate he was, but he was such a better athlete than people gave him credit for, too. He can't run now. He has no arm strength. So I think Atlanta, they're in a tough spot for sure at the QB position, but, again. I mean, you still got Bijan, like you still got Drake London. There are ways that you can move the football in the Falcons. So I'm not totally out on them, but it was concerning watching Tua.
1: They're one of the teams, PJ. In the first hour, I talked about win totals. I took them under 7.5. I'm out on them in terms of getting to 8 wins. What I think could be something is with the quarterbacks the way they are and this situation that Atlanta's in, like, yes, Bijan is still one of the top players in the league, one of the top running backs. 1,500 yards, you can get at plus at 3-1 this right now for Bijan to hit. He's had nearly 1,500 yards, 1,456, 1,478 in his last 2 seasons. So almost getting to that mark. And now you have fairly incompetent quarterback play. At least that's kind of what we think. I think as long as Bijan's healthy, they're handing the ball off to him a ton. And I think he goes to work where 1,500 yards, I don't believe is out of the question whatsoever. And if you're getting 3-1 odds at that, I haven't done some shopping. This is the first place I've looked for it because it just kind of, you know, popped in my mind of then how do you bet the Falcons if I don't like the win total and I don't like the quarterbacks? Take one of the best running backs. I think that is a pretty decent bet to make going into the season.
3: Yeah, I mean, I certainly see, you know, the case being made to fade against Atlanta. Again, that division is so bad. Like, my question to people listening is, if you don't like Atlanta, then who do you like? You know, Carolina, I think we had Nick Kenyon on last week. I kind of agree with him. I think the Panthers could be really bad this year. The Saints are the team that everybody seems to love. But, like, how many times do we see a quarterback like Tyler Shuck have a great 9-10 games to end the season? People fall in love with them, and then he turns out to suck. Will Levis, right? Like, it happens all the time. And then Tampa Bay, you know, it just kind of feels like they're an older, slower team. Todd Bowles kind of feels like he's on the way out the door. They got injury receiver. The defense isn't great. So I kind of think, like, Atlanta's still probably the most talented team in that division. It's just the fact that their quarterbacks absolutely stink. But I think Stefanski is also the best coach in that division, and I would trust him to figure it out. So Atlanta's actually still my pick to win the South. Definitely concerns about the QB position, but I think there's enough talent there to make it work.
1: All right. That is the South for you. We're going to go to the AFC North on the other side. PJ, we'll talk about the Steelers' backup situation because it looked pretty good over the weekend with Drew Aller, Mason Rudolph, Will Howard. How do the Steelers handle that going forward? That is next. BetMGM Game Day on Westwood One Sports with PJ Glasser and Kay Constable.
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4: The first weekend of the preseason games is in the books, and we're that much closer to the regular season. The Seahawks-Patriots Wednesday night opener is less than a month away. Westwood One Sports.
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1: PJ Glasser and Kate Constable here with you on BetMGM Game Day. We will be joined about an hour from now by Spencer German of 92.3, the Fan in Cleveland. He's also the host of Locked On Browns. He's joining us at 1:20 Eastern. We'll talk to him about what he saw yesterday in the Browns-Bears game, quarterback situation, Deshaun Watson, Shedeur Sanders, and what we can look forward to. Not a whole lot to look forward to in Cleveland this year, PJ, but maybe a little bit more than last year. So we'll talk to Spencer about all things Browns. In the meantime, we've got to talk a little bit about what's going on in Pittsburgh right now with the Steelers. You have Aaron Rodgers back. He's back with his old head coach, Mike McCarthy, who's taken over for Mike Tomlin. We know that Mike Tomlin had quite a bit of success in Pittsburgh over the years, never had a losing season, didn't fare very well in the playoffs as of late, but still won plenty of games each year. And now what we saw, PJ, in this first preseason game was not Aaron Rodgers, but three of the Steelers' backup quarterbacks. That's Mason Rudolph, who's been in the league a very long time, Will Howard, and Drew Aller. And maybe the most impressive of all those was Drew Aller led three touchdown drives through for two, 10 of 13, 153 yards. And now all of a sudden, everyone's calling for Drew Aller. When's he going to be taking over for Aaron Rodgers? Should we be pumping the brakes a little bit? I think so.
2: Yeah, I think so. I mean, the Steelers have been so desperate to find their replacement for Ben Roethlisberger. I think they'll just cling to anything. You know, any young quarterback does anything good, and they're like, oh, maybe we got our guy, especially when it's a guy that went to Penn State, or Will Howard, who's a guy from the area as well. You know, they'll cling to those certain things. I mean, yeah, both guys played well. It's preseason though, like, especially as a Ravens fan, like, I didn't watch either guy and I'm like, oh, like, they're going to be good. This is going to be an issue for the next decade. I think both guys, they looked good. I think learning under Aaron Rodgers for a full season is definitely going to help their development. But yeah, if I was a Steelers fan, I would pump the brakes. I'm not convinced necessarily that either of those guys are going to be their quarterback of the future.
1: Are you convinced that Aaron Rodgers and Mike McCarthy is a good matchup? We know they won a Super Bowl together in Green Bay. So, like, history says yes. But at this point in both of their careers, like, McCarthy's been out of coaching for a year after, you know, being fired by the Cowboys. And Aaron Rodgers is Aaron Rodgers. Final season of his career, well into his 40s. Is that still a matchup that you think is going to produce wins this upcoming year?
2: I think at this point in his career, like, it's one of the best situations Aaron could go into because it's a coach that he respects, he's familiar with. You mentioned the success that they've had. So, yeah, the Steelers are an interesting team, Kate, because, I mean, forever, like, with Tomlin as the coach, you could always pencil them in for at least 9-8. Doesn't matter how gross their games looked or how bad the offense was, they would find a way to get to 9-8. McCarthy is actually a much better coach than he gets credit for. Like, I kind of think he's very similar to John Harbaugh. They've both won one Super Bowl. They both have a lot of success in the regular season. They both have been disappointments in the playoffs. Yet for some reason, we all regard Harbaugh as like one of the best coaches year after year. And we all think McCarthy is like this big joke. But he wins games in the regular season. And even though at this point in his career, I don't love Rodgers, and the defense is well overpaid and they got some aging players. Like, there's something about the Steelers and that organization where I do think a lot of it was Tomlin, but I just think those guys have a knack for winning and they find ways to win games. And again, with the schedule and the way that it sets up and the fact that you get the NFC South, you get the Browns twice, you get the AFC South, There'll be some games on there that they can win. Like, really, Kate, the only games that you look at on the Steelers schedule, the only opponents that they play that kind of you look at and you'll be like, those will be tough games, will be the two against the Bengals, the two against the Ravens, the Houston, Denver, and Philadelphia. Outside of that, you know, all those other games, and at New England will be tricky as well in week two, but they won at New England last year, so they know they can do it. I don't know what to make of the Steelers. They're a tricky team. I don't think they're going to make the playoffs this season, but I do think they're going to be right there in the hunt constantly floating around those wild card spots. And I don't think Aaron Rodgers would come back for another year if he thought this team was going to go 4-13, you know? Like, he wouldn't come back if he didn't feel like his team could win the division again or they could compete for a playoff spot. So I think they're going to probably be more competitive than people think. And I think McCarthy is going to do a better job than people think also. Because, again, say what you want about him in the playoffs, the guy wins in the regular season.
1: That's a great point of Aaron Rodgers kind of gauging the success of this team before he comes back and like what he thinks that they're going to be. Because you're right, Aaron Rodgers isn't coming back to play his 79th season in the NFL if they're only winning four games. I'm a little bit more concerned about the schedule than you are, PJ. I mean, I think that the front half of the schedule is fairly doable. But this back half, after the bye from weeks 10 on, I mean, it's, yeah, you have Carolina and Tennessee mixed in there as well, but division games against Cincinnati, you have Baltimore twice in that span, and then your non-division games are Philadelphia, Denver, Houston, and then at Jacksonville. And I would be less concerned about at Jacksonville if you weren't coming off of a four-game stretch of Cincy, Philly, Denver, and Houston. Especially Denver and Houston back-to-back, those two defenses, like, I think that stretch is just brutal. And maybe that still isn't enough for them to, you know, not have success the rest of the season. And maybe they do lose four or five games in a row and they still win however many games. But I'm nervous about that back half of the season with how difficult that stretch is from week 10 to, I guess, 14 and then, I guess, 15 and then again in week 18.
2: You know what's funny about the Steelers, Kate? It feels like the last three or four years I've looked at their schedule and it's kind of been the same that it is this year, where if they're going to make the playoffs or have a good season, they have to get off to a good start because then the losses are just coming in the back half of the year. And you mentioned the schedule and it kind of feels the same way this year, where again, early part of the season, you know, they get Atlanta at home. They get Cleveland twice. They play the Saints overseas, they get the Colts at home, they get Tampa Bay on the road. Like there's some winnable games on that schedule. And I think there is a world where like the Steelers could go like 6-2 to open the year. I think that is like pretty much towards like the high variance thing, but it wouldn't stun me. Maybe they go 5-3. But to your point, then after that bye week, that stretch of Cincy, Philly, Denver, Houston, Jacksonville, Baltimore, they get the Ravens twice in the final 4 weeks to end the season. That's going to be tough. So yeah, I think again, like the Steelers could be a team. They could be a bet on team early on in the season when they have all those veteran players who are going to be the healthiest they're going to be all year. And again, like these guys know what the schedule is in the back half of the year and how you're probably going to lose some games. So you better make sure that you win early on in the season. So I'm glad we're kind of talking about Pittsburgh here because I already kind of liked them against Atlanta in week one, but now I really liked them. But now I could see myself betting them, you know, to maybe upset like New England or Cincinnati earlier in the year because that desperation of they know they got to win those games if, you know, they want any shot of getting back to the playoffs.
1: Yeah, got to stack the wins early on in the season. We'll head over to another team in the AFC North. 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If you want to join the show, call or text in. Love to hear your thoughts on anything we're talking about or anything that you want to talk about. You can call or text to 310-840-4910. PJ, your team, the Baltimore Ravens, pretty solid preseason showing yesterday. A little 24-7 win over Philadelphia. And the big talk of the town right now is the rookie Jacoby Lane, wide receiver. He had three catches, 38 yards, a touchdown. Pretty solid day for him. Overall, did you like what you saw from your Ravens yesterday?
2: I did. And Jacoby Lane, like you said, Kate, everybody will talk about him because he's had an unbelievable camp. People that have covered the Ravens for a long time have all said that they can't remember a rookie wide receiver ever doing this. and then you highlight it with a touchdown in the first preseason game. Pretty good. But also what stood out to me is I think Matthew Hibner might turn out to be tight end one by the end of the season. He would be somebody that I would be interested in. Like, the Ravens do this every 5 or 6 years where they kind of have their guy at tight end, and then as he's aging and maybe another one left or whatever, and they don't want to pay those guys, they usually draft multiple tight ends in the same draft class, and that's what they did this year with Hibner, and then they got Joseph Cuevas out of Bama. And usually one of those guys emerges and becomes kind of the next tight end. And I think we can all agree Andrews is on the decline at this point in his career, and he hasn't looked great at camp so far. He didn't play last night. So, like, I wanted to see how the receivers were going to look last night, especially the Jacoby Lane. But I was also very interested to see what the tight ends would do. And Hibner had 5 catches for 61 yards. So that could maybe be a sneaky, sneaky guy if you're in some dynasty leagues, or, you know, you got 16 people in your fantasy leagues, whatever it may be. That could be somebody to monitor on the waiver wire, could be Matthew Hibner. Because the Ravens this season under Declan Doyle, Kate, they're going to run a lot of 2 tight end. They're going to be under center a lot. He's going to get a lot of looks in, like, the play action game and the bootleg game. So he could be somebody very interesting this year. And Lamar throughout the years has loved throwing to his tight ends. So yeah, very pleased with Jacoby Lane. I think all the hype he's gotten so far, if he can stay healthy, I think he's going to be great. But I was also pleased out of what I saw out of the SMU tight end rookie Matthew Hibner as well.
1: Yeah, with Declan Doyle coming over from the Bears and Ben Johnson's coaching tree, obviously Johnson likes to use a lot of different multiple tight end sets. So Matthew Hibner, probably, to your point, going to get some extra run here in Baltimore under Declan. The defense for the Ravens, PJ, can you break that down for us? Are they going to be improved, or are we concerned?
2: Well, oh, yeah, big time. The coaching is just night and day from what it was last year, Kate. Night and day. Not only do you bring over Jesse Minter, who did a great job going back to Michigan with Jim Harbaugh and then the last couple of years with the Chargers, but they also brought back Anthony Weaver, who was the defensive coordinator for the Dolphins last year, but he was with Mike McDonald when he was the defensive coordinator for the Ravens. So I think the coaching is just, it is night and day. It is way better. And that's what this team needed, because Zach Orr was just an absolute train wreck as defensive coordinator the last few years. He would have his moments at spades, but it just never, ever felt like the way it did under Mike McDonald. And I think Minter's going to do great. I love the fact that he's coaching the defense. You know, Kate, like, way too many times, these coaches, whether they're an offensive guy or a defensive guy, when they end up becoming the head coach, they give the play calling duties to another coach. And it's like, the reason you got the head coaching gig was because you did such a good job as the OC or the DC, and now you're giving that away. And Minter talked about that in his press conferences. He's like, you know, I got the job because I feel like I do a pretty good job calling the defense, so I'm not going to give that away. So I love the fact that he's doing that, and I would expect big improvements from this defense this year.
1: All right, so with Minter, no Harbaugh in Baltimore. Harbaugh's over in New York with the Giants. Dijon Harbaugh. And his quarterback yesterday was puzzled that he had to go to the medical tent, PJ, for a concussion. We're going to talk about that on the other side. Jackson Dart taking another hit and another trip to the blue tent. What's going on already in New York? We'll discuss next. BetMGM Game Day with PJ Glasser and Kate Constable.
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3: The Jonas Brothers will be going down under, performing halftime for Rams 49ers in Australia. Will Aaron Donald be on the field, making Kyle Shanahan call SOS? Ooh, this is an SOS. Westwood One Sports.
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0: jumps on it. So third and long coming up. A loss of five on the plate.
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2: That is Tua fumbling the snap, thanks to Fox 5 in Atlanta. Not the best day for the Falcons. Might be a tricky year for them. We'll see. It was a interesting day for the New York Giants, PJ, with Jackson Dart. Took a trip to the medical tent. Not ideal for a player that had five trips to the tent last year in his 10 games, had one concussion. So Jackson Dart takes a huge hit. It wasn't necessarily his fault. Tyrone Tracy missed a block. All of a sudden, Jackson Dart is on his back. And he was, there's an article on ESPN that said Jackson Dart, PJ, was puzzled as to why he had to go to the medical tent. I mean,
3: I saw that.
2: He might have hit his head a little too hard. He's puzzled. Now, granted, he said that he just got the wind knocked out of him, which I can believe that too. Like, I'm sure he got the wind knocked out of him in that one. But he said something like, at the same time, it's just every time I get hit, somehow I just find myself in the medical tent and I just don't really understand why. Obviously, I'm hearing that. But like the parallels between getting hit in the head and not understanding why you need to be checked out for a concussion, kind of humorous in a sense. Not humorous that he may have a concussion, but just come on, Jackson. You know why you're going to the medical tent.
3: I feel like Jackson Dart's turning into the next Tua before our very eyes. You know, Kate, like we do all these previews of all these different teams, and it was all those years where we would talk about Miami, and it was the Mike McDaniel offense and those receivers and Tua, and in theory, how great it would look. But the question was always, how many games was Tua going to play? And it feels like the Giants is the same thing, where you look at this roster and you look at them on paper and the new head coach and everybody's all excited and what they could look like. But at the end of the day, like, how many games do you trust Jackson Dart to play? Right. He's not playing all 17. I can promise you that. I don't even think he's playing 13 games this season. So, he's just like, he's one of those guys that he's not going to change the way that he plays because it's just instinct. And even though the coaches are obviously drilling into his head, like, protect yourself and slide and run out of bounds. And again, yesterday it wasn't even his fault. You know, the running back missed the blitzer who totally hit him from the blind side. Like, that's just football. So it wasn't his fault that he got hurt yesterday. But your best ability is availability. And there's a reason why it's like the same guys always get hurt and the same guys always stay healthy. Josh Allen's never missed a start in the NFL before. He's always played every game of his career. There's a reason Josh Allen is always out there. And there's a reason guys like Burrow always get hurt. And again, guys like Tua get hurt, Jackson Dart, and why we're concerned this season for a guy like Jaden Daniels. So it's, I think it's going to be a tough year for the Giants. And honestly, Kate, I can't wait to watch it. Every week, the hate watch is going to be glorious for New York. Also, not only that, but Daniel Falele, who I had to watch the last couple of years with the Ravens, who they're starting at guard this year, just looked like a turnstile again yesterday. So it's going to be glorious. The fact that the New York sports market is going to experience this year, I can't wait. I can't wait.
2: So you were pleased with Harbaugh leaving. Like, you were not shedding tears on the way out.
3: Kate, I wanted him gone 2 years ago. I wanted him gone after they lost the AFC Championship game to Kansas City. I will always maintain the position that the Ravens had a Harbaugh problem. They didn't have like a Lamar Jackson problem. And I think they're really gonna find that out this year. And yesterday he lost the challenge and he did the face where he doesn't look like he knows where he's at and he looks like a deer in headlights. And I did the Leo meme, Kate, where you just point at him and I'm like, I've seen that before. Oh, and it's not for my team. It's fantastic.
2: Okay. Now I know how to get you fired up, PJ. Just talk about Harbaugh and interesting things that he does. Yeah. Wow. Okay, so this Giants team, like among the division, I think we can all agree that they're probably not going to be winning that division with the Cowboys, Eagles, and Commanders. I actually think there's a chance that the

0: Cowboys could win the division. And you look at the Giants' schedule, it's not terrible, but it's also not great, right? You play the who do they have this year?
1: You get the NFC West.
0: Yeah. All right, so it is a little terrible. You have Houston on the schedule. Obviously, Arizona, Tennessee, New Orleans. Like, those are all winnable games. But, yeah, it's not great. So, I think you're right. It could be a rough year for the New York Giants. Although, every year feels like it's kind of a rough year for the Giants, at least the last however long I can remember.
1: And, Kate, again, if we don't expect Jackson Dart to be healthy and probably missing multiple games, especially towards the end of the year, their schedule at the end, home San Francisco, yeah, at Seattle, home Cleveland, at Detroit, at Dallas, home Philadelphia. So, have fun with
0: Not
1: that.
0: Good.
1: That's going to be tough.
0: Mm-hmm. Not good whatsoever. The Cowboys looked good yesterday. Again, it's the preseason. How much can we take away from that? But PJ, I'm kind of into the Cowboys. Like, talk me off of the Cowboys. We know their offense is going to be legit. Their defense, if their defense is anything better than last year, which it looks a little bit better than last year. Again, preseason, let's caveat that. But I kind of like the Cowboys to win this division. I kind of like the Cowboys to make the playoffs.
1: I do too.
0: You're scratching your head.
1: The problem is, though, because everybody's on Dallas, Kate. Everybody.
0: I know.
1: Everybody loves Dallas. And that's like one of the teams that, like, if everybody's on them, how can you like them? Because it's Dallas. You know, they just, I mean.
0: Especially because it's Dallas. Like, almost even more because it's Dallas.
1: One of my favorite trivia questions is, do you know the only NFC team since 2000 that has not made an NFC championship game?
0: Well, based on the topic that we're discussing, I'm going to go ahead and say Dallas.
1: It's the only team. Every other team in the NFC has made it to the NFC title game except the Cowboys since 2000. And again, I understand. On paper,
0: really?
1: Caleb Downs was my favorite player in the draft. I think he's a star. Quinnen Williams and all these guys they got on the D-line now for a full year, Kenny Clark, should be much improved. And offensively, like, I bet Dak to win MVP. I've loved Dak all these years. When people are down on him, I've always thought Dak was way better than he got credit for. Pickens and Lamb on the outside. I understand. We all are seeing the same thing of why to like Dallas this season. I've bet enough sports and I've watched enough sports to know when everybody's on the same team, especially a team like Dallas, it's when I want to run the other way. I can't. Yeah. So I don't know. Like, they're such a hard team. I keep going back and forth on the Cowboys. But I don't know. They're just, Kate, it scares me. Everybody loves Dallas this season.
0: Well, it also is like, I mean, they're America's team. Everyone loves Dallas every year. I should say not everyone, but they're a popular team every single year because of the Dallas Cowboys. Now they're not only that same popularity, but the betting public likes them. And so you add to that popularity. You're right. It is it is not ideal. But I just have this little like voice in my head saying, yeah, everyone's on them, but this time it's legit, PJ. This time it's
1: and
0: for real.
1: It is.
0: It's for real.
1: You know, sometimes
0: it's a bad voice to have in your head.
1: It is. Now let's because there are two different conversations to have with Dallas. You can like them in the regular season. Like, you can like them to win the division. Mm-hmm. You can like them to go over their win total. You can like Dak to win MVP. All these things are regular season, and I'd be more inclined to go that way. Would you ever trust them? Like, would you ever bet a future on them to win the NFC? Would you ever bet a future on them to win the Super Bowl? You would never go that far.
0: No. I like them in the regular season. I think they win a ton of games. I think they go over their win total, which is a lot, like 10.5. Like, sure, you could get to 11 wins this year. And granted, their schedule is pretty tough. Not only play the division, you have Baltimore, you have Houston, you have the NFC West as well. Obviously, we just talked about the Giants, you know, them playing that division. That's kind of how it works. But it's not easy. And still, I think they could win a bunch of games. So I think regular season-wise, I'm all in on the Cowboys. It's just postseason that scares me. And it scares me even more now with the stat that you just said, that they're the only team that hasn't made an NFC championship since 2000. That's a tough place to be.
1: You know, it's funny, like when we're in like May, you know, when college basketball and the Masters are over, and then I kind of start to think about something else other than golf and college basketball. And I kind of start thinking about the NFL a little bit and what teams I might like. And then the draft rolls around. And when Dallas got Caleb Downs, I'm like, God, am I going to like the Cowboys this year? Because I knew I was going to like Dak. I knew I was always going to bet Dak to win MVP. But then when they got Caleb Downs on defense, I'm like, That's a game changer. But they've just been so popular this offseason. I don't know, Kate. They're so fascinating. This entire division is so fascinating this year.
0: That's going to be a fun one to kind of watch play out. The WNBA also been, can we say, fun to watch play out? Question mark. But go over to BetMGM and players will receive a WNBA odds boost token. 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Devin Witherspoon just got paid. 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
0: Good afternoon. Thanks for joining us here on BetMGM Game Day. Hope you're enjoying your afternoon. We're here with you for the next 3 hours. Jeez, 2 hours down already, PJ. Three to go. Things are flying by here. We've got plenty to talk about. It's easy when the NFL is back and we have preseason week one, which means we have plenty of stuff to react to today. We also had a big signing over the weekend that we'll get to in just a second. But just a reminder, Spencer German of 92.3 The Fan in Cleveland, and he's the host of Locked On Browns. He's going to join us about 20 minutes from now, 1:20 Eastern. We'll talk to him about what he saw from Deshaun Watson, Shedeur Sanders, and what we can expect from the Browns this upcoming season. But as we do each week here, PJ Glasser, Kate Constable joining you, is we power rank things. And we kind of make our categories based on stuff that's happened across sports. And Seahawks just gave a massive extension, 4 years, $132 million extension to Devon Witherspoon, three-time Pro Bowl cornerback. PJ, they gave him a four-year extension instead of a five-year out of respect for Jaden Daniels. 4 years, $132 million, though. We were just talking about all the Jaden Daniels memes in the break, which we will touch on that whole saga a little bit later on in the show, because that's just a mess and a terrible look for Daniels, in my opinion. But with Witherspoon signing that four-year extension, he becomes the highest-paid corner in the league. We're going to power rank our top cornerbacks in the league. One through five, actually five through one. One being the best, obviously. We'll start at five. And PJ, I will let you start us off. Kick things off with top five cornerbacks.
1: Let's do it. Well, we'll go 5-1 as always. And I'll start with the man who just got paid, who you were talking about. I'll take Devon Witherspoon as the fifth best corner in the NFL. Seattle, one of the top defenses in the league. Mike McDonald, maybe the best defensive mind that we have in the NFL. If he felt like Devon Witherspoon was worth that kind of money, and that front office led by John Schneider, that's one of the best in the NFL, they're no strangers to corners with the Legion of Boom. They know what a good corner looks like and good secondary pieces. If they feel like Witherspoon is that good, which he is, good enough for me. Got to put him in the top five. So I'll go Devin Witherspoon at five. Number four for me, I'll still go with Sauce Gardner. I still think he's one of the top corners in football. I don't know if he was necessarily worth the draft capital that Indianapolis gave up for him. But I think because he was on the Jets and how bad and disappointing they were those years with Rodgers, and because he's been banged up with injury, like, people still don't remember how good this guy is when he's healthy and how teams really just don't throw his way very much. I'd expect a good year out of Sauce, being in Indianapolis for a full year, being fully healthy, and Lou Anarumo coaching that defense, which I like a lot. I think Sauce is going to be good, so I'll put him at number four. Quinyon Mitchell, he's a stud, number three for Philadelphia. I mean, what a draft the Eagles had when they got Quinyon Mitchell and Cooper DeJean with their first two picks a couple years ago. Mitchell was a first-round corner out of Toledo for a reason, because all the scouts and all the people that covered the draft knew he had all the intangibles to be great, and he certainly is that. So the Eagles, another team with one of the top defenses in the NFL, led by Quinyon Mitchell. I'll put him at number three. Number two, Derek Stingley Jr. for me, for the Houston Texans. We all know how great that Texans defense is, and it's because they do it at all three levels, and it's because they have a shutdown corner in Derek Stingley. It's funny, Kate, you know, his college career, he breaks out onto the scene as a freshman at LSU and is unbelievable. There's talks that maybe when he's eligible to go pro, like, he could be the number one overall pick. Then he kind of has a disappointing sophomore year, junior year. He's kind of okay, but he was still taken high in the draft, and for good reason. You know, that guy that we saw freshman year in Baton Rouge, he's turned out to be an incredible pro player, one of the best corners in the NFL. So I'll go Stingley at two. And then the only corner, Kate, that has won Defensive Player of the Year, I feel like you got to put him at number one. So Pat Surtain, still at the top of the board for me, still the best corner in football. When he's right and he's healthy, there's no one better in the game. So my top five, Devin Witherspoon, five, Sauce Gardner, four, Quinyon Mitchell, three, Derek Stingley, two, and I'll put Pat Surtain as the best cornerback in the NFL.
0: All right, PJ, I like it. I have several of those on my list as well, just in a little bit different order. So I will start. I will go, make sure I got my order correct here, what I sent Max. I will go number five. I will go Quinyon Mitchell. You had him a little bit higher up. I have him at five, all pro after two seasons. I mean, you mentioned with Cooper DeJean, the corners for the Eagles, I think DeJean was a honorable mention on my list as one of the best slot corners. I mean, he is what not allowed a touchdown from the slot through two seasons. So he is an honorable mention, but I have Quinyon Mitchell as my number five, just coverage, pass prevention, all of that stuff. I think he is, and breakups too, one of the better out there. So I'll go him number five. I will go number four. I'm going to go Christian Gonzalez. Man coverage, I mean, he is great in man. He has the speed. He has the length. Last postseason, 14 completions allowed on 36 targets. That's under 40% completion rate, which is the lowest by a defender in the postseason since with 25 targets throughout the postseason since 2018, which is a pretty good mark. My number three, I am going to go with Derek Stingley. You had him at two. I put him at three. His stats over the last couple of years, incredible. One of the shutdown corners in the league, obviously. I think what he's done in terms of his completion percentage allowed, the number of interceptions he has, the takeaways, that type of stuff. I think that's one of the main reasons he's obviously one of the best at his position. Number two, I'm going to go with the guy that just got paid. You had him a little bit deeper on your list, but Devin Witherspoon, one of the best all-around defensive backs here. I mean, he can play outside. He can play safety. He can blitz. He can play the nickel, all sorts of things. So for his ability to maneuver around the field or play multiple positions is why I have him a little bit higher at number two. And then I can't disagree with you at all, PJ, on number one. I mean, Surtain, I think he's the best. Shutdown guy. You're not getting anything past him. Like, almost to the point of, if you're betting on a receiver that's playing the Broncos that week, you just take the under on him because he's not catching anything. Or you bet the opposing receiver to have the majority of the targets and yards in that game because you know that the quarterback is going against wherever Surtain is on the field that any given week. So I'm going to go Surtain number one. I have 5, Quinion Mitchell, 4, Christian Gonzalez, 3, Derek Stingley, 2, Devin Witherspoon, and number 1, Patrick Surtain. So I left Sauce off my list. He's dealt with injuries, right? Like, I still think he's a great corner. But he's dealt with some injuries over the last couple of years and so hasn't been quite at his peak. I think other players that you could have put on there, I mentioned Cooper DeJean, Trent McDuffie. I feel like we kind of forget a little bit about Trent McDuffie coming over to the Rams from the Chiefs. Like, he's still someone that I think you could have in a top 10 if we were doing top 10 corners. So there are other guys out there as well. But for the most part, pretty similar lists.
1: Pretty similar list. Yeah, Gonzalez was the only one that you had that I didn't have. I think he's a really good corner. I don't think he impacts the game as much as the other 5 guys do. And, you know, he's been in and out of the lineup for New England the last few years. And when Gonzalez was the corner for when he was on the injured list, I don't feel like he was as much of a difference maker as some of the other teams. So, I left him off my list, but he was certainly right there in consideration.
0: interesting.
2: 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Now let's head to the press box where the smell of popcorn, peanuts, and pine tar is in the air.
3: Cave back to the warning track, looks up, and there it goes, a home run for Cervelli. Cervelli hits one out to center, number 2 of the spring, and the Pirates lead 1-0.
4: That's just a courtesy look deep over the left field wall. Starling Marte gives the Pirates a 1-0 lead with his 3rd home run. Approaching the wall, leaping up, and it's off the top of the wall. Kevin Kramer.
3: Cervelli sends this one deep out to left. Span turning around, and there it goes, a home run for Cervelli. He looks like a new

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1: Hey, it is a Sunday night. We are happy to have you. What is going on? Shout out to Josh Graham for yet another stunner of a lead-in into the program. Will Dalton, just the lead-ins you guys give are just incredible.
2: I heard talk
1: about sweet potato fries, a terrible date night at Costco, and did you guys talk about Like Mike?
2: I don't think so.
1: Okay.
2: No. He was talking about my wanting to be like Steph Curry, and he was like, "You made a Like Mike reference." I don't know. Things get weird around here on the weekends.
1: I understand. Yeah, this isn't a straight up normal show like Linnell's show. This isn't a straight up normal show like Black and Abdallah. We get weird on the weekends. Would you say, Will, that I am a positive person, or am I a glasses half empty kind of guy?
2: You seem like a very positive person. It's one of the things I like about you.
1: Thank you. I like to think that I'm a positive person too. I'm not a negative Nancy. I give you a straight up honest take, whatever the topic is, whatever your quarterback is, whatever the trade is. I'd like to think that I'm a pretty positive guy. So with that, I'd like to pour some cold water on some Super Bowl hype. And I want to open this up for you and make it, this is one of those topics where I want to know what people all across America think. Which NFL team, as we are 4 weeks away, which NFL team is getting way too much love? Which NFL team is getting way overhyped? You know, but we're not talking about injuries, because remember last year, you know, I honestly thought, boy, if Josh Allen doesn't get it done without Lamar, without Burrow, without Mahomes in the playoffs, then he's never going to get it done. And Josh Allen didn't get it done. And I realize that Super Bowls and wins are team stats, not quarterback stats. And far too many people don't understand that. But which team right now, when you're reading your stuff, you're getting ready for your fantasy draft, you're listening to Westwood One, you're listening to whatever, your podcasts, which NFL team is getting way too much love? 310-840-4910. And I bring this up looking at the odds for the Super Bowl. The top, like, say, 10 teams, I think, might qualify. Because if you're going to call it and say, well, the New York Giants are getting too much love, no one believes in the New York Giants in 2026. I don't care what John Harbaugh brings to the table, which, by the way, we're going to hear from and talk about Harbaugh and Jackson Dart a little bit later on in the show because of Dart's comments after yet another trip to the blue medical tent yesterday. But you got the Rams at plus 550. You got the Bills and Ravens at plus 1,000. You got the Seahawks at plus 1,100. And then it's the Eagles and Patriots at plus 1,600. And the Chiefs are there. It's plus 1,600. And then the Chargers are plus 1,700. And then there's a group of the Texans, Packers, Niners, Lions. So those are the teams right now, the top 10 teams, top 8 in terms of the odds over at DraftKings Sportsbook. And if you want to include the Broncos and Bengals, they're in that same conversation to win the whole thing. But which team do you think is getting way too much love? Isn't even going to come close to the Super Bowl if they stay healthy. This is not a playoff team. This is not a 10-win team. This is not a team that should be getting all of this off-season hype. 310-840-4910. 310-840-4910 is the phone number. Give me an overrated NFL team as we are now getting ready for week 2 of the NFL preseason. And I've got a couple on this list. Like, I think we all believe the Rams are really, really good. And we're going to talk about the Rams, and we're going to hear from head coach Sean McVay about Aaron Donald. We'll talk about that team coming up today. I think there's a lot of people who still don't believe in the Bills, even though you've got, you know, Josh Allen with Joe Brady now as the head coach over there. But I still think the Bills are a contender. The Ravens, they've revamped their defense. Their new head coach is Jesse Minter. So as long as they can be, I mean, they were terrible on defense last year. But Madubuike is back. We got a lot of people in Baltimore. I think the Ravens are a contender. I think maybe this is the year for Lamar. Seahawks defending champs, they got to be in this conversation. But I'm going to tell you a team that I just don't get based on talent. Now, they're getting a lot of love, and they're in the upper tier here that I was mentioning, the top 10 odds to win the Super Bowl. And I think a lot of it is schedule-based. But talent-wise, I don't understand the love. And my vote for the team that is getting way too much love right now, the Detroit Lions. Do we understand that in the National Football League, you have to play defense to win a Super Bowl? You saw what the Seahawks did to the New England Patriots last January or February, whenever the game was. They destroyed New England, and New England had an MVP runner-up at quarterback. They couldn't do anything. We saw the year before, Patrick Mahomes, Andy Reid, that offense, that quarterback. They got their butt kicked by the Philadelphia Eagle defense, which had Pro Bowl caliber players at all three levels. On the defensive line, linebacker spot, in the secondary, Quinyon Mitchell. I mean, they've got studs all over. I know it's cliche, we all say this, but defense wins championships. It does. You can score a lot of points. And trust me, the Lions are going to score a lot of points. But outside of Aiden Hutchinson, and to my friends listening in Detroit on 97.1 The Ticket and AM 1270, I don't get the hype for your team. I know your schedule's easy. You got the last place schedule. Your non-conference teams are a joke. Or your the teams that everybody else doesn't have to play. Non-conference is a college term. But you know what I mean. Their secondary is decimated. They have no one in the secondary. Kirby Joseph hurt. Brian Branch hurt. Terry and Arnold jettisoned. I mean, if Aiden Hutchinson gets doubled, you know, nobody's going to be able to. If you can't get any pressure, teams are going to pick that secondary apart. You don't think Jordan Love or Caleb Williams or maybe Kyler, I don't know, but you don't think Jordan Love and Caleb Williams are salivating at the opportunity to throw against that secondary? I don't understand. And I see people putting the Lions as one of the favorites to win the NFC. I don't think the Lions are one of the favorites to win the NFC North, unless you take into their account their schedule. I mean, they might get 11 wins. It's because they don't play anybody. I'm going to have to watch this Lions team on defense and see if they can generate any pass rush outside of Aiden Hutchinson, which the answer is probably no. And if they can defend anybody in the secondary, which the answer is also probably no. So who is that team right now that's getting way too much love in your mind as we are 4 weeks away from a full Sunday of NFL football? 310-840-4910. 310-840-4910. Again, Mike Wickett here with you on Westwood One. You can also hit me up on Twitter, X at Mike Wickett. There's two T's. Corey is in Alabama. Corey, thanks for calling, man. You're on Westwood One Sports. Who's that team that's way overhyped as we're a month out from the season?
3: Hey, Mike, my two cents actually comes from the same division. I actually think the Bears, the number of games they won by the skin of their teeth last year, and I don't think that they're a bad team, but just about every media outlet you want to turn on right now is hyping the Bears. You know, Ben Johnson isn't doing any justice with saying they're going to score the most points of all time a couple days ago. I just think they are way overhyped.
1: I agree with you on that. And it's not just because I'm a Green Bay Packers fan and really want them to come back down to earth. It's just listen, there are a lot of things that you can predict you're going to improve on or that will carry over from one year to the next. One of those things that does not carry over, and it is proven year over year, and nerds know this with the analytics and everything, it's turnovers. They were plus 26. They were an opportunistic defense and a lot of tip balls and balls rolled on the ground and fell right into the hands of Bears defenders. This isn't an elite defense. It's not the 85 Bears. It's not the Ravens. It's not that Bucks defense or any of the Steel Curtain. It was a mid defense that got very, very fortunate. And I can't take it away. You cannot take away that it did happen. But I think they come back down to earth simply based on that. The timing of those turnovers often happened in the fourth quarter a lot last year, which then turned into Caleb Williams and his fourth quarter magic.
3: I don't disagree. I couldn't agree more. And a few of those bounces go the other way last year, and you know they're third or fourth in that division. So,
1: yeah, you're right about that.
3: They could finish anywhere from 1-4 this year.
1: Absolutely. Corey, appreciate the phone call, man. Take care. Thanks for dialing in. 310-840-4910. I'll tell you what, though. On the flip side, when it comes to the Bears, 11 wins last year. I think there is a chance the Bears are kind of like the New England Patriots, where they could be better than they were a year ago, but have a worse record. I do, because of the first place schedule, because of the regression on turnovers, because of, listen, Caleb was voodoo magic. All right. That is a guy like that's that fourth quarter magic that you want. Mahomes has it. Rodgers had it. Caleb's got it. He's pretty bad the first three quarters, but you would expect, especially if you're a Bears fan, you would expect that Ben Johnson gets that team to play better in the first three quarters of games and they improve where they don't have to rely on those turnovers, those fourth quarter comebacks. The voodoo magic of Caleb Williams. So it probably balances out. Again, I think the Bears are going to be a better team than they were last year because year two for Caleb in the offense, you would expect him to get better. I mean, he still has to complete like 59% of his passes, but we'll get to that. But I think the Bears, in theory, year two under Ben Johnson, everybody gets better. Luther Burden, second year. Colston Loveland, second year. Another year for Roma Dunze. They just got their left tackle back off of IR today, as a matter of fact. They've got an all-pro right tackle in Darnell Wright. You know, I think that team is better. The schedule is tougher. And I think regression will mean that team. I mean, the Bears could be a 9-win team. They could be a 9-win team next year and be better than they were a year ago. And that might be, Will, was that the nicest thing I've ever said about the Chicago Bears?
2: It might have been. It's tough there.
1: It's painful.
2: I know that was tough for you. That's tough for you.
1: It is. It's really hard for me to say nice things about the Bears. I just hung up my Green Bay Packers puzzle. Like a couple of months ago, I did a Packers puzzle, and it's large. It's 1,000 pieces, and I put it together, and then I glued it, and I framed it. My wife made fun of me. She called me a total dork. But I'm staring at it as I'm sitting here saying, the Bears could be better next year. And it's like, oh, I feel the skin melting off of my arms. 310-840-4910. Line open for you. Who's that team that's getting way too much love right now as we're a month out from the beginning of the NFL season? Jake is in Charlotte, North Carolina. Jake, who's that NFL team that's getting way too much love?
4: Hey, what's going on? How are y'all?
1: I'm well, Jake. What's up?
4: Hey, it's got to be one of the Super Bowl favorites. Way too much love for the Rams right now.
1: How? Let me ask you this, Jake. Put on your NFL analyst hat, and I appreciate your answer because I was just talking with my neighbor about this.
4: I always keep it on.
1: Okay, good, good. You must absolutely. How do you see? And you, I don't know who you're a fan of, but how do you see the Rams, barring injury, not winning their division and the NFC?
4: Well. You know what? I don't think that them winning the NFC is that would be a failure for them. They
1: would
4: need an NFC championship or a Super Bowl. I just think that it's a little risky the way the betting odds are with one of the oldest players in the league in Stafford, one of the oldest wide receivers in the league, Devontae Adams. Puka has proved to be knocked up. Not a huge believer in Kyren or Corum. The defense obviously is going to be amazing. The defense is going to be amazing. But, you know, I'm just basing it on the odds, right?
1: Yeah.
4: Or what they're projected to be, you know, one of the top four teams, Super Bowl favorites. I think it's a little risky with the age of Stafford and with the age of Adams and things that could go haywire quickly. And I'll hang up and listen.
1: Hey, thanks for the phone call, man. Appreciate it. And I think that's the question a lot of people, especially if you're a bettor or you're trying to do predictions. I think that's one of the things that you're looking at with this team. Like, you know, Stafford's coming off the MVP season, best season of his life. And the guy's had a lot of great years, right? He won a Super Bowl a couple of years ago, threw for 1 million yards in Detroit when Megatron was there and when Megatron wasn't there. I mean, I thought he was a Hall of Famer before he got to L.A., and I think he's cemented his Hall of Fame candidacy. But are we to expect, and my buddy John was just, we were chatting outside a couple hours ago, and he said, should we just expect Stafford to be an MVP candidate again? I mean, he's in a very quarterback-friendly offense. If you could, as a young quarterback, like Ty Simpson's going to a great spot. I don't know if Ty Simpson's going to be great, but I think it's an awesome landing spot behind Stafford for a year, maybe two, who knows, into McVay's system. It didn't look bad yesterday. It's preseason, so you can't get too excited about it. But still, he threw two touchdowns, was very efficient. But are we expecting Stafford to be the MVP again this year? That seems kind of presumptuous, I think. But the Rams are heavy favorites to win the whole thing, plus 550, and then you get to the Bills at plus 1,000. But there is a lot of age on that team. And listen, Myles Garrett's no spring chicken. He already missed, what, one or two practices? I think he had a knee thing. It's not a serious thing, so I'm not trying to knock Myles Garrett. But Myles Garrett's not 25 years old anymore. What is he, 31? Is that right, Myles Garrett? 30 years old, turns 31 in December. His age 31 season. I still think he's a beast. We talked last week. We did a thing on Saturday or Sunday about who's the best player in the NFL that's not a quarterback, and the overwhelming answer on social media, on Twitter, was Myles Garrett. And I understand why. I get it. So, I mean, but he's 31. Devontae's like 33 or 34. We know how old Stafford is. I think it's a fair question. And not injuries coming their way, just when you get older, your performance doesn't always... We're not talking about anything dirty. Don't go there, Will. I know you were going to go there. Don't go there.
5: I didn't say anything.
1: 310-840-4910. I want your answer. I want to hear from you. Who's the team that's getting a lot of love that you think should not be getting that love? Your favorites, the top 10 teams to win the Super Bowl, Rams, Bills, Ravens, Seahawks, Eagles, Patriots, Chiefs, Chargers, Texans, Packers, Niners, Lions. I'm saying it's Detroit because I don't understand anyone thinking how they can't win games unless they win them 50-49 because their defense is not going to be very good this year. We'll get to more of your calls. If you're on hold, stick right there. We'll go to Mo and Max. Some good answers coming up on the lines as well. And we got a Panthers preview. Ricky Raines from the Panthers on Tap podcast going to join us in about 20 minutes from right now. We'll get to more of your calls coming up. Mike Wickett with you here. Happy Sunday Funday here on Westwood One Sports.
0: There's still two QB battles ongoing. In Cleveland, it's Deshaun Watson or Shedeur Sanders. And Atlanta's between Tua Tagovailoa or Michael Penix Jr. When the starter's named, we'll let you know. Westwood One Sports.
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1: Time to pour some cold water on preseason hype. Taking your phone calls right now, 310-840-4910. Who's that NFL team that's getting so much love, that's one of the odds-on favorites? I'll run through the top 10 or 12 here. That you think is just, what are we doing here? They're not that good. Who's your team? 310-840-4910. Mine's the Detroit Lions, plus 1,900 to win the Super Bowl. Better odds than the Denver Broncos, who are a broken ankle away from going to the Super Bowl last year. Better than the Cincinnati Bengals. Better than the Bears and Cowboys. Better than the Jets. A lot of people high on the Jags, yet the Lions have better odds. And I think that is purely schedule-based. I just don't get it about their defense. Their offense should be electric. So that's my team. Who's yours? 310-840-4910. That NFL team getting way too much love as we're 4 weeks away from the NFL season. Let's go to Max in Houston. Max, you're first up this segment. Thanks for calling, Max. You're on Westwood One Sports.
2: Hello, sir. Yeah, so I'm going to go the other side of SoFi and say the Chargers.
1: Okay.
2: Their odds, last I checked, were like plus 1,200.
1: Yeah, why don't you think the Chargers? Because people are in love with Mike McDonald teaming up with Herbert and Hampton and Ladd McConkey.
2: There's not been a single season in the last five seasons that offensive line has played more than eight games together, I feel like. It is constantly injured. Fair. Ladd McConkey is good but not great, and I couldn't name another wide receiver on the team off the top of my head. The defense, Derwin James, is good but not great. I mean, all throughout, their running backs, they could have three running backs. All three will probably play 12 games.
1: So you're dissing the Chargers. You're down on L.A. based on health. That's the reason. You don't think that the Chargers can stay healthy. That's why they're at plus, what do I got about? Plus 1,700 in front of me, which is better than the Texans' odds are, since you're from Houston.
2: Yeah, the Texans have one problem. And we all know what that is, but it's the man taking the ball behind the center. Yes,
1: man. Thank you
2: for
1: calling.
2: Everything else there.
1: Oh yeah, go ahead. Go ahead.
2: Yeah, yes, sir. Yeah, yeah. So, but I mean, the best ability is availability.
1: Yep.
2: You know what I mean? And you get down the stretch, and the Chargers have not been able to prove that they have that.
1: That is fair.
2: Harbaugh, yeah. He runs it like a college team. He's going to run them into the ground during practice. I'm not a believer. But I will say this before I go. I think that your Packers' bias against the Bears is wrong, and I think they're going to win the home field advantage, and getting through Chicago in the playoffs is going to be nearly impossible. I picked them to go to the Super Bowl, and the Rams are going to be close.
1: Okay. All right,
2: That's
1: man.
2: That's my take.
1: Thank you for calling. I thought I was pretty nice to the Bears. Thank you, Vermette. I thought I was pretty nice to the Bears and used logic when discussing the turnover ratio. Wasn't I, like, fair and balanced when it comes to Chicago? I feel like I was. I don't know, I think we may not have Will. But I thought I was pretty nice. If the Chargers are healthy and the McDaniel offense is what unlocks Justin Herbert to MVP level, and there are a lot of people buying into that, if that does happen, then I think the Chargers absolutely can be the team that represents the AFC. I think losing Jesse Minter is a big loss on defense. But I think when you have Omarion Hampton and you've got Ladd McConkey, just think about the offense that the Dolphins have run the last few years with Mike McDaniel. Yeah, and they did it with Tua. I think everyone and their brother believes Justin Herbert's better than Tua. You got Hampton and Mitchell and Vidal. It's a three-headed monster over there. I'm a big Ladd McConkey guy this year. I traded away a first-round pick in my rookie draft for Ladd McConkey. Like I think McConkey could have 150 targets. He could have 110, 120 catches, maybe more. I just think you're going to see him in the slot, and he's going to look more like rookie Ladd than second-year Ladd. But we'll find out. But he is right about the health. I mean, if Rashawn Slater and Joe Alt can stay healthy, that is huge. Because no quarterback, I don't think any quarterback was hurried more, especially on the interior of that offensive line, than Herbert. There's some bad offensive lines in that division. You think about the Raiders and the Chargers offensive lines last year. couple of terrible offensive lines in that AFC West. 310-840-4910, the phone number, 310-840-4910. Let's go to Patrick in Cleveland. Patrick, thanks for calling, man. You're on Westwood One.
3: What's up, brother? Thanks for taking my call.
1: You got it. Which team is getting way too much love a month out from the season?
3: So I'm going out here on a limb. My team, and this is just my gut feeling, dude, the Broncos. Broncos are phony. Because I think Bo Nix is a phony. I think Sean Payton's a good coach. I do not think they will have a run game whatsoever. Their offensive weapons are not at all very impressive to me. I think that Jalen Waddle hasn't stayed healthy. You know, he's maybe had one full season in his career, maybe. He's always getting hurt. I also think they're in a tough division. You're going to have a Pat Mahomes revenge tour. You're going to have a completely revitalized Chargers offense. You're going to have a lot of hype on the Raiders. And I just think that you go back to that Bills game in the playoffs, the Bills should have won that game. I just think that I'm not a Bo Nix believer. The defense is legit, but it's, and you go back to your point earlier too about the Bears, right? You said the Bears had a lot of those, the ball just ended up in their hands.
1: Oh yeah. I think it did.
3: The Broncos won all of their games by like less than a score. And it's hard to do that 2 years in a row. It's hard to have those breaks 2 years. Broncos are going to lay a big old goose egg in my mind.
1: All right. Well, there's a vote for the Broncos. Thanks for calling, man. Appreciate you. And again, I think the Broncos were a broken ankle away from going to the Super Bowl. I think when you had Stidham playing in that AFC Championship game, the snow game last year, he was just doomed. And that sucks. I don't know. The Broncos are an interesting team because there is, just like we were talking about with the Bears, all those fourth quarter comebacks, Bo Nix and Caleb Williams both struggled quarters 1 through 3 in a lot of games last year. So can Sean Payton get Bo Nix to play well quarters 1 through 3 so those fourth quarter comebacks aren't the way they win football games? I will say this, the difference between Denver and Chicago, Denver's defense is so damn good. With Benito and company, they are so good. I mean, they're talking about breaking the sack record here in camp right now. But we'll find out, man. We'll see how healthy Bo Nix is. We get it Monday night. Like you said, the Mahomes revenge tour. That division's going to be a lot of fun to watch. I kind of feel bad for Fernando Mendoza. Welcome to the NFL. You're in a ridiculously hard division. Taking your calls right now, you can jump in. We're talking about which NFL team right now going into this season is getting way too much love. 310-840-4910. Let's go to Paul on Westwood One Sports. Paul, the sports pope. Am I seeing this right?
4: Absolutely. Mr. Wicket, the sports pope, has a thought thicket. And
1: okay.
4: In terms of infallible, your last caller is very smart, and your response is even smarter about Denver. A wicked defense. They were Bo Nix broken ankle away from going to the championship. And Stedham comes out with that wicked defense, and it looks like they may even win. And what happened? An unnatural act of nature. Quote, the announcer said, quote, I've never seen this much of a shift and that much of a weather change. And I'm a fan. I love the Pats, but I have to be honest. You want to talk about having people going after you and thinking you shouldn't have been there with all them interceptions and what they got there under those conditions. It was as though the hand of God guided them there. And Patrick Mahomes wants revenge. Denver wants revenge. I get right to the point. The Seattle team looked like a super team. It looked like RoboCop versus an okay team, and that's my team, and I love them, and I'm proud of them. But the way Seattle performed reminded me of what the Eagles did when they won, and then they fell apart and disappeared. So I can't wait to see who's on first, what's there halfway second through the season, and third, is everyone healthy at playoffs? Because it's a rough sport, and this year is going to be wicked because Mahomes and all these teams want revenge. They think the Patriots are marked, and they are. And what Vrabel did, turning around, has never been done. This is going to be awesome. I'm real excited.
1: Yeah, to go from a 4-win team to the Super Bowl is incredible. You do have to have a lot of luck. You do have to have a lot of things bounce your way. Drake May was fantastic last year. But I think we would agree, Sports Pope, Chargers playoffs with a terrible offensive line, Houston with, let's be honest, C.J. Stroud, Denver with Stidham. Like, it was a pretty easy playoff run for the Patriots to get to the Super Bowl.
4: Right. Right. And then the worst weather conditions.
1: Yeah, Stidham looked good.
4: Hey, Mike, Stidham looked good. Don't forget, Stidham looked good because of that defense.
1: He had the bad turnover in that first half, which really basically flipped the game, and then the snow came, and it was like, okay, he's done. Brother, appreciate the phone call. Thank you. Don't be a stranger. I'll tell you what, that schedule for the Patriots, here's their first couple of games. They get the Seahawks in Seattle, then Aaron Rodgers, but then back-to-back at the Jags, at the Bills. There's a real good chance New England's 1-3 to start the season. Luckily, then they get the Raiders and Jets back-to-back after that, but it could be a 1-3 start for the defending AFC champion, New England Patriots. I like some of these answers, man. Some of them I disagree with, but that's okay. That we're all going to find out. We'll come back to this a little bit later on. Will, real quick before a break, who is your team that you think is getting way too much love? Is it the Panthers?
5: No. I kind of struggled with this because, like, I get why the Rams are. Like, I get why... Mm-hmm. You know, certain teams are. And to the guy's point about the Broncos, I thought about them. Like, I actually don't think they're getting enough love, considering. Okay. I mean, they added Jalen Waddle, for God's sake.
1: Yeah, they did. Waddle and Sutton is a nice one, too.
5: That's what I'm saying. No Bo Nix in the AFC title game. So, honestly, I kind of go Chicago Bears with this one.
1: I'm sorry. Speak up. I didn't quite hear you. Let me turn my headphones up. You're far away. You're in North Carolina. I'm in Des Moines, Iowa. I don't know if I picked up. Which team do you think right now, Will Dalton of Westwood One Sports, is getting too much love?
5: I think I would go with the Chicago Bears on this one.
1: Oh, interesting. I didn't even pick the Bears. Someone said I was biased against the Bears. I didn't pick Chicago. I didn't pick
5: the
1: Bears.
5: 7-4. 7-4 in one score games last year. It's all
1: that's a huge stat.
5: I think they're going to be good.
1: The Chiefs might be getting a little too much love. The Chiefs last year, for as bad as things turned out, than Mahomes' injury, the Chiefs were 1-9 in one score games. Like that can't happen just based on just pure regression, positive regression for the Chiefs. It's like the turnover thing with the Bears. And it's not a knock on Chicago. They just were very fortunate last year. And every year, there's things you can't control, good and bad, like health. Do you know that two of the three healthiest teams in the NFL last year were the Patriots and the Seahawks, and the other one was the Rams? Like, games missed? That is the most important thing, and you cannot control that. And I'm not wishing injury on anyone, but something will come back the other way, and a team that lost all their players last year to injury will have a healthy year. And that's nothing. You basically can't control that. You can't control turnovers, one score games, all that kind of stuff. There's always regression. And that's why I think the Bears are properly placed at plus 2,400. They're right there with the Cowboys. You know, they got about the 15th best odds to win the Super Bowl. I don't think that's a bad thing. And that's not me knocking the Bears just because I have a Packers tattoo. What's up with the Carolina Panthers? Plus 9,000 to win the Super Bowl. How much disrespect is that towards a division champ? We're going to talk some Panthers football, get the latest on Bryce Young. Coming up on the other side, Panthers On Tap podcast host Ricky Raines with the latest from the Panthers. That's next here on Westwood One Sports. 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
0: The first weekend of the preseason games is in the books, and we're that much closer to the regular season. The Seahawks-Patriots Wednesday night opener is less than a month away.
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1: Well, happy Sunday fun day wherever you're listening to us. 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You got room for one more app, all right? You can also tell your smart speaker, hey, Alexa, play Westwood One Sports. We got camps going on, first preseason games in the books for all these teams. One team has played a couple of them in the NFC. Two of them have actually played two. One of them is the team that we are going to spotlight right now, the defending at 8-9. The defending NFC South champion Carolina Panthers joining us from the Panthers on Tap podcast. Host Ricky Raines is with us. Ricky, thank you so much for coming on, man. How you doing?
2: I'm doing well, Mike. How are you, man?
1: Okay, I want to start off by reading one of your tweets, and thank you for following me on Twitter. This was fantastic yesterday as Carolina lost against Buffalo 29-14, opening up the new stadium up there. Super disappointing watch of the Panthers' first team this afternoon. I'm glad to see JB. He had a successful day, Jonathan Brooks, even if it was for a new mark off the checklist. The offensive line just crippled the ability to execute today. Big bummer. So I take it yesterday was not fun for you, Ricky.
2: It wasn't my cup of tea, Mike. you know, you had me a little bit nervous there for a second when you're like, I'm going to start with one of your tweets. I was like, oh, man, what kind of show did I walk into here? I'm glad you highlighted that one. You know, that it did kind of like summarize that first preseason game for me. And I call it the first preseason game because the Hall of Fame game, you know, is a little bit more of a glorified exhibition, right?
1: Sure.
2: That game yesterday, it demonstrates the importance of that interior offensive line for this Carolina Panthers team, and specifically Bryce Young in the passing attack and Jonathan Brooks as well. You know, so yeah, very disappointing. I do think that we are a very health dependent offensive line here in Carolina. You get those two big hog mollies back that you paid all that money to a few years ago, and it's a different game.
1: Let's talk about Bryce Young for a second. You know, there's just he's one of the most interesting quarterbacks in the NFL because of his size, where he was drafted, his ability to make these fourth quarter comebacks against really good teams, beating the Rams last year, won at Lambeau last year. Yet I don't know if, and maybe within the organization, I don't know of a lot of people who are like, give that guy the extension. What's your take on where Bryce Young is at right now?
2: Polarizing. You said it. You know, it is a highly debated, contested conversation. Bryce Young has, for his defense, I will say this, every quarterback metric that you look for as far as like efficiency, production, accuracy, those types of things, he has improved year over year. Every single year he has improved. And he's really the only one from his draft class. You remember he came in with C.J. Stroud, Anthony Richardson, Will Levis. He's the only one from that draft class that has improved every single year. Now, some could say he got a little bit of help there because he started off so poorly, right? So it's kind of easy to improve when you don't have a high benchmark at the beginning. But he has done it. And he is, you know, you have started this out by saying the Panthers won the NFC South last season at 8-9. It's kind of fallen butt first into the jackpot type of deal. You still get there, right? You still get the money. And once you're in the playoffs, that's all that matters. So he's brought his team to the pinnacle of the regular season by winning the division. And now the next goal is to

0: early in the season and then carry over, because you're right, he's got a payday waiting on him if he can get to that finish line.
1: He's got plenty of weapons, Teteroa McMillan, Jalen Coker. I mean, I think you guys still don't know what Xavier Legette really is. The Brazel injury kind of sucks. I mean, there's, you know, that they just signed Darren Waller to go with Tommy Tremble. Like, it's kind of put up or shut up time, it feels like, for Bryce Young.
0: It is, because the conversation has always been, you know, rookie year, he's got almost 40-year-old Adam Thielen, right? He's got DJ Chark, who was kind of a shell of himself for what he was the first year in Jacksonville. And then you bring in a couple of other guys, Hayden Hurst, right? Jonathan Mingo, you reach for him and you take him in the draft, and he doesn't turn into much. So you always had this like preface of, well, Bryce is kind of dealing with like a very untalented roster, and he's trying to make all these things happen. But you can't say that now. There's allocation of draft capital. There's free agent capital with the interior linemen. You got Teteroa McMillan, Xavier Legette, first-round picks. Jalen Coker, the undrafted free agent out of Holy Cross a couple years ago, when he's healthy, he's one of the best, analytics-wise, one of the best wide receivers in the NFL the past couple of seasons. So you keep him healthy out there, and then all of a sudden you get Jonathan Brooks back into the mix, a former second-round pick, double ACL injuries coming in. But, man, he has looked sharp, and that is going to open up a new wrinkle for this offense. This is absolutely put up or shut up time for Bryce, but it's also put up or shut up time for the offense as a whole, because everybody's got to start answering some questions outside of probably Teteroa McMillan, who did answer his bell right away in the NFL.
1: I'm talking with Panthers On Tap podcast host Ricky Raines here on Westwood One Sports. I'm Mike Wickett. You mentioned, you know, put up or shut up time for the offense. How warm is head coach Dave Canales' seat? Because he's under 500 as a head coach. The offense was what he was brought in for. He gave away play calling duties. I would feel from my seat here that seat's kind of getting warm down there.
0: It's interesting. There's a juxtaposition that when you look at what Dave Canales was brought in here to do, there's people that believe that he was this quarterback whisperer, right? With the work he did with Geno Smith, the work that he did with Baker Mayfield in Tampa. But his offense, what he was calling the offense in Tampa that one year, was very middle of the road. It wasn't a top 10 offense, passing attack, anything like that. It was middle of the road. And now he comes here to Carolina, where there's probably a little bit less talent than there was in Tampa, right? Tampa had the Mike Evans and Chris Godwin, you know, Leonard Fournette coming out of there. I mean, they had a pretty solid infrastructure on the offensive side of things. Dave Canales handing over the play calling to Brad Idzik, I think, is actually a really good sign for his future, for Dave Canales. Dave Canales, for me, is a much better CEO, operational manager type of head coach, a motivator, a people connector. That is what he does. That is what's special about Dave Canales. I don't think that his X's and O's was necessarily his forte. So if you get Brad Idzik to come in, find some more success on that side, but Dave Canales has really instilled this culture into this team. And this was a locker room, Mike, that didn't feel like it had culture when Dave Canales came in. This was one year removed from Frank Reich, where he, you know, was just trying to look cool and save himself a little bit because it was just a sinking ship here. And so Dave comes in and has to really overhaul the entire operation, and he's done it. People want to play here. You know, Devin Lloyd came here, Jalen Phillips. Of course, they got a lot of money, but these guys are enjoying being here. They're speaking to the culture and why they came here. So I think that Canales is safe. I think that Ajiro Evero, if you were to ask people around Charlotte who's the one that's in the most, you know, hottest seat right now, is probably Evero, because he's got the most talent he's ever had, and they're going to look for some serious production out of this defense this year.
1: Well, let's talk about his unit here. Again, you brought up Devin Lloyd. They brought in Jalen Phillips. They were a very middle-of-the-road defense last year, literally 16th in total defense last year. What's the expectation now when you add Lloyd and you add Phillips?
0: Losing Nick Scorton on the very first day of training camp was a dagger. That one hurt. Yeah. And anyone that listens to the Panthers On Tap show knows I am probably the biggest Nick Scorton fan you'll meet, right? I believe in the guy wholeheartedly. That one stung, because that combination of Jalen Phillips and Nick Scorton as your starting outside linebackers and edge players, that was really something that everyone was looking forward to. The good news is that they doubled down on that draft and drafted Princely Umanmielen to come off of the edge as well. And Princely, by all accounts, has taken a step this year in his physical development. He's bigger, stronger. But mentally, he's also got a firmer grasp on what his responsibilities, what his tasks are. He's getting more time on task as well because of the Nick Scorton injury. Then you get Pat Jones back. So our pass rush, which was the abysmal part of the Carolina Panthers team this past three seasons, that is probably one of the stronger units in theory, right, on paper. I always want to preface and say it's only on paper, because until we see what happens here, you could have the Lakers back with Karl Malone and all those guys were all on that team, and

0: still couldn't win it, right? So we're not talking about that kind of roster. We are saying that this is the best situation that they've had recently, and then Devin Lloyd shores up a real problem area for this defense as well in that interior linebacker spot. So I think the expectations, nothing less than a top 13 to 15 defense. But if they really can live up to it and Evero is worth it, like everyone seems to believe around the league, highly respected coordinator, I'm looking at a top 10 unit possibly this season.
1: Ricky, you got about 30 seconds. Do the Panthers repeat as NFC South champs?
0: They do, and I think they increased the win total. I think this is a 10-win team this season. They have a tough schedule, but I think they're going to answer the bell. I think Bryce Young earns his extension, and I think that there's some fun times ahead in Carolina.
1: Hey, Ricky, awesome stuff, man. Really appreciate you. We'll get you on during the rest of this camp and into the season. Thanks for joining us.
0: I look forward to it. Thanks for having me, Mike.
1: Ricky Raines, check out his podcast, Panthers on Tap. It's an interesting squad, man. 8 wins last year, division champs. They added to the defense. He mentioned Bryce Young is getting better every year. You got that that massive contract extension potentially on the rise. That's a good dude right there. Check out their schedule, by the way. The first 4 games of the year, they get Caleb Williams first, and then they go to Atlanta, go to Cleveland, and then they've got Detroit on a Sunday night game. Boy, Panthers-Lions, that could be a good one right there. That's probably a 2-2, 3-1 start maybe for Carolina. Will, if your team got off to a 3-1 start, are you planning a parade down in Raleigh?
2: There's no need for a parade because we're just going to repeat. We're just going to win the division again, Wicket. We got to celebrate this. It's time to celebrate.
1: I like that schedule, man. But then it's tough. They go to Philly after that, then Tampa at Green Bay. Yeah, but Bryce Young's won at Lambeau before. All right, that's it for the Panthers talk. Appreciate Ricky for coming on. Sean McVay, did he set a timeline for Aaron Donald? That's next. Mike Wicket with you here on Westwood One Sports. We're talking Rams football on the other side.
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1: All right, Mondo. Okay. All right, Mondo. I'm down with this. I don't know what it is, but I'm down with it. Okay. I see you. Thanks for hanging out wherever you are in America. I am smack dab in the middle of the country in Des Moines, Iowa. Our producer, Will Dalton, is in Raleigh, North Carolina. And Mondo is in the Westwood One studios in Los Angeles, California. Thanks for hanging out. You can always jump in on the show. 310-840-4910. Whether you're listening on one of the 300 radio stations carrying this program, Sirius XM Channel 375 on the Westwood One Sports app, which if you don't have, you should get on your phone right now. Just get it wherever you get all your apps. And you can also just say, hey, Alexa, play Westwood One Sports. Shout out to Ricky Raines, who just joined us last hour, talking Carolina Panthers, the Panthers on Tap podcast. That guy was fun, man. We'll get him on again. Make sure you check that one out. We're going to talk some more NFL football with former Tennessee Titans tight end Ben Troop, who has his own podcast as well called Winning the Division. We're going to jump around the NFL with Ben. That's coming up in about 20 minutes. But, you know, our last hour, we took a lot of calls from people. As normally, I'm a pretty positive person, but I thought, let's be a wet blanket for once. Who's the NFL team that you think is overrated, that's getting too much love, that way too many people are hyping up as we're a month away from the start of the NFL season? My answer was the Detroit Lions. But there were a lot of people who called in or sent text messages and said, the Los Angeles Rams. And right now, the Rams are the betting favorite to win the Super Bowl by a wide margin. They're obviously the favorite to win the NFC. They were this close to going to the Super Bowl last year. They've got the reigning MVP and the reigning defensive player of the year.